0: Bounces outside the tackles, not before he's wrapped up. It is Nate Fertizzi. Big tackle.
1: Good play there from Fertizzi. Looks like early on the Vols defense is content to let Thomas Graves and Brantley Berkeley play man on the outside corner spot. They're letting Jack Johnson walk down to play man coverage from safety, which lets the Vols stay with the seven-man box there with two overhang linebackers. And Craig Loden, as he showed on that long third down, has some speed to get sideline to sideline, so it looks like they're content to let him sit in the backfield and fix any mistakes.
0: Empty set formation, third down and nine. Vanderloo, he's got heavy pressure. He's going to keep it himself. Over to the 35, makes a man miss. Cuts across right at the first down marker. Jumps across and able to find it. Gain of 10 yards and a first down.
1: A little miscommunication there from the Vols. Madison St. Joe sent their running back out to the single receiver side, which left the quarterback alone in the backfield. I mean, it looked like Loden was trying to decide if he should go out to cover or pass him off. Led to a little miscommunication, and he was able to take advantage of an empty box.
0: First down and 10. Vanderloo hands it off to Brown. Shoestring tackle.
2: Brennan Templeton. Tackle by the Volunteers, 24, Templeton.
0: Senior with the big tackle. Second down and 8 coming up. 7 minutes to go here in the first quarter.
2: Gain of a couple. Second down.
0: Bruins elected to receive, and now in the first possession of the game, they've been chewing the clock ever since, almost halfway through the first. Vanderloo looking to pass. He's going to lob it deep left side, and it's caught for a touchdown. What a pitch and catch. Finds Riley Bianchini, and just like that, the Bruins strike first.
1: Excellent pitch and catch. As I kind of mentioned earlier, Thomas Graves was in man coverage there to the single receiver side, and he was right in his hip pocket there. But Vanderloo really just put it on the outside shoulder of his receiver, and he went up and made a catch. Just was able to high point the ball in the end zone. It came down with him. That was really just a good football play.
0: It truly was. 30-yard touchdown pass. And Madison St. Joe strikes first. They won the toss and had been driving, had a big fourth down conversion. Fourth down and 2, Bianchini kept it himself and then strikes first.
2: Extra point is good.
0: Extra point is up and good. 7-0. 6:40 to play in the first. We'll step aside. 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
0: And we are back. Knight going to take it out of the end zone. Up past the 40 and past midfield. 35-20. Untouched. House call. Just like that. Volunteers tie this game up.
2: 97-yard pickoff
0: return. 97 yards. And Charlie was questioning decision-making, but
1: he just outran everybody. He caught it. I thought he was going to let the ball bounce into the end zone. Caught it off the hop at the one-yard line and just outran everybody else on the field.
0: Brantley Berkley elected to pick it up at the three-yard line and just took it all the way to the house. Found the right lane and was untouched. As a special teams unit will get set. It'll be Creek Clemens, the junior kicker. kicks

0: 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Tied up at seven, just like that. Didn't take very long at all. 6:25 to play in the first. We'll step aside real quick. 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
0: High end-over-end kick from Clemens. It's a touchback, and the Bruins will take over. It did not take very long, as Bruins would receive first possession of the game, march down the field, a fourth down conversion, a 30-yard touchdown pass from Vanderloo, and it looked like the Bruins had all the momentum. And Brantley Burkreed takes it all the way to the house on the kickoff return, 97 yards. Now we're tied with 6:25 to play in the first quarter. Charlie, what's your early thoughts so far?
4: Yeah, big response from Burkreed there. The Vols, as Coach Worrell was saying in the pregame interview, really got to limit the big plays. I don't think the fourth down conversion was as big as them picking up 18 yards on third and 20. So that was big. And then, obviously, you had the 30-yard touchdown, and that was a good football play. But I really think the chance for the Vols there was just to, you know, kind of sit back a little bit on the screen. And some of that was fortuitous for Madison St. Joe there. They screened into the blitz, which, you know, is just part of football. But it's they're going to be behind the chains again after a false start. You really got to capitalize.
0: Absolutely. So false start, timeout on the field for the Bruins. We'll step aside for a quick timeout. 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
0: We're back after the timeout. A 3-yard run on towards the right side. Now second down and 7. 6:20 to play in the first. Hand off Brown. A fumble on the ground. Picked up and recovered by the Volunteers. And they'll have it just outside the 10-yard line, right inside Bruins territory.
4: Yeah, good play from Brendan Templeton. He was coming in hot off the weak side edge, blitzing from that outside backer spot. That looked like they were trying to do a zone read to the strength side defensive end. Just kind of fumbled the mesh spot. Bounced straight backwards, too.
0: And just like
4: to hear the balls are with a chance to punch it in.
0: First time we're seeing the offense for the Volunteers. Handoff. Burkreed makes a man miss, bouncing out to the 10-yard line. Five racing for the end zone and touchdown. Brantley Burkreed. He's only touched the ball twice and he's got two touchdowns.
4: I'd say that was more impressive than his kickoff return. He got hit in the backfield there. Got ear hold from a blitzing outside linebacker. But unfortunately for them, it'll be holding and it'll be brought back. That was a good run.

0: Wow.
1: That was talented. He, for him to be able to accelerate once he got the initial defender off of him, it's just a feat of athleticism.
0: That was crazy. So, Berkeley was met in the backfield, broke a tackle, managed to force his way inside past the goal line, but it will be negated. Second down, or first down and 20. Smith looking to pass, going to fire over the right side and nearly intercepted, trying to fight
2: pass incomplete.
0: Joseph Portera.
1: Looks like Madison St. Joe's content just to play man coverage so far. With the Vols sitting out in double, they sent six. And a good block from Berkeley just to give Knox Smith time to get the ball off. Let's see if they kind of stay in that same look here as the Vols are split out two wide to each side.
0: Smith in at quarterback, shotgun formation, fires left side. It's caught by Jackson Knight, racing down, falls forward, not before he's wrapped down at the four-yard line.
2: Tackle on the play by St. Joseph's.
1: Yeah, Knox did a good job taking what the defense gave him there. It looked like they were sitting about 8 yards off of Jackson there on the outside left receiver.
2: Third down.
0: Well, if you give Jackson Knight that much space, he's going to make you pay. So third down and goal at the three-yard line. Knox Smith in the pistol formation. Jackson Knight to his right. A bad snap on the ground. Able to pick it up at the 25-yard line. Big miscue for the Volunteers. And it's fourth down and very long.
1: Yeah, Knox didn't stand a chance on that one. Looks like they'll keep the offense out there. They're kind of in no man's land. Winded their back. And Craig Plemons has put two balls in the end zone, but maybe just outside of his field goal range.
0: Yeah, just outside. So Smith, shotgun. He's got some heavy pressure. He's going to fire right side of the end zone. Portera just out of the outstretched hands. Yeah, incomplete pass and turnover on downs.
1: Good ball from Knox.
2: Turnover on downs.
1: You're sitting off of Portera a little bit with a safety coming over the top, and Knox really threw it only where his guy could get it to kind of let him outside. Probably I'd say it landed 1 yard inside the sidelines, but Portera was just about 2 yards to the inside of that and couldn't bend off his route in time to go get the football.
0: So it would have been a 14-7 game, or 13-7 game, rather, after the touchdown run from Brantley Berkeley. It was negated and a bad snap. And we're still tied at 7, 4:45 to play in the first. Turnover on downs, and now the Bruins have the ball. Second down and 8 after a 2-yard run from Chris Brown.
2: And second down.
0: Second down and 8. 4:20 to play here in the first quarter. Vanderloo, shotgun. Looking to pass, looking left, slant pass, intercepted!
2: Pass intercepted!
0: Just like that! Turnover on downs, and now an interception from the Volunteers. Back-to-back turnovers, Jack Johnson with the interception. Volunteers defense picking right where they left off last week with 5 interceptions versus the Bayou Academy Colts. Now one down here in the first quarter.
1: Good coverage from Jack sitting there in man coverage against the slant route. And Vanderloo just overthrew his receiver a little bit, led him a little much.
0: First and 10 from the 40. Knox Smith, heavy pressure, wrapped up and sacked at midfield. Loss of 10 yards and second down and 20 coming up.
1: St. Joe bringing 6 again, and just as many as the Vols can block. It looks like one of the defensive lineman was able to win his matchup as they go no huddle.
2: Flag on the play.
0: A flag on the play and offsides on the defense, and that was
2: offside.
0: Quite an obvious one if you ask me, Charlie. Eli Wamble, number 0, just ran across the line of scrimmage with zero regard for the play, so just like that, makes it second down and 15 from the 45.
1: Good use of the hurry up there by the Vols.
0: Smith looking to his left with 3 receivers, fires over the middle, just off of the hands. Tried to find Jackson Knight, incomplete pass, just in and out. Third down and 15.
2: Contender for 3, Knight.
0: So interception.

0: gives the ball back to the Volunteers, but a sack on first down and 10, and now it's third and 15. Three receivers near side, one receiver far side. It's Joseph Portera, Knox Smith in the shotgun. He's got heavy pressure coming already. Looking left, fires middle, caught right at the sticks, fighting for it, gets the first down. Falls down at the 25-yard line, just enough, a couple of yards past the first down marker. 3:30 to play in the first quarter, and the offense stays on the field.
1: Good catch from Knight there. Knox really fit that one into some tight coverage. There looked like two defenders there around Knight, but pass was exactly where he needed it to be as he now swings it out to Thomas Graves.
0: Thomas Graves bounces out past the 10, wrapped up out of bounds before he's slung out by Riley Bianchini.
2: Out of the backfield, tackle on the play by 5, Bianchini.
0: At the 7-yard line, another first down moves the chains, and this offense is rolling here in the first quarter.
1: Yeah, I think they need to utilize some more of their tempo as they stay in the no huddle look and check back at the sideline.
0: Hurry up offense. Knox Smith pauses and looks over towards the sideline. He's got one receiver far side. It's Portera. Three receivers, trips left. Brantley Berkery on his right hip. He's looking to pass. Fires over the middle. Tried to find Portera. Incomplete pass. Just
2: pass incomplete.
0: Just low on the bullet pass.
1: Good use of the hard count from Knox early on. I've seen two offsides penalties, and you're seeing some of the St. Joe defenders there kind of flinch at the line of scrimmage. They're not jumping over enough, but you can tell they've been told to expect the tempo, but they're having to kind of sit back there.
0: Offense trying to remain patient. Second down and 7. Two receivers and on either side. Graves motions over left, looking to pass, and Smith fires over the middle, caught for a touchdown. Jackson Pound, 7-yard touchdown pass from Knox Smith, and the Volunteers go up by 6.
1: Good pass from Knox. Way to really figure out what was going on there. Madison St. Joe showed 6 of the line of scrimmage, and then right before the snap, they dropped 3 of their linebackers kind of into more of a drop 8 zone. But he knew just to look right for Jackson Pounds. He kind of ran a little inside slant route, was able to get right behind the outside linebacker, and Knox really put it in there pretty quickly.
0: So offense has been up and down as Plemons puts it right through the uprights. 14-7, 3:13 to play in the first quarter. Offense is rolling for the Volunteers. We'll step aside. 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
0: 3:13 to go here in the first quarter. Joined alongside Charlie Nicholas, John Wesley Cochran here with you. Volunteers able to punch it in the end zone after a 7-yard touchdown pass. Now the offense back on the field for the Bruins. Vanderloo handoff to Brown, left side. Outside the tackles for a gain of 4 yards. Second down and 6 coming up.
1: Good execution for the Vols for the most part early on. Obviously, they had the one ball inside the 10 with the touchdown called back that they did not capitalize on. So far, the defense was able to answer after that first drive touchdown. Obviously, turnover on downs and the interception.
0: Absolutely. Been a back-and-forth game so far. Second down and 6. Ball at the 24. Hand off to Brown. Finds a hole. Bounces out past the 35 to the 40. Race down. Finally wrapped down at the 40-yard line inside Volunteer territory. Chris Brown refused to go down, and he's slow to get up.

0: Way to hold on to the ball for St. Joe. Joseph Porter for the Vols came from the safety position. It really looked like he was trying to go for the fumble there on the chase down. But that allowed
1: Chris Brown to get that extra.
0: Picked up an extra 10 yards,
1: sure
0: probably.
1: Sure did, yeah.
2: First down.
1: Refused to go down, and just like that, the Bruins back inside Starkville Academy territory. 2:15 to play. Hand off to the backup running back for the Bruins.
0: Good play by Pax and Maddox there to shoot in from the inside backer spot. Met him right at the line of scrimmage. Way to tackle, too, because there are some openings that St. Joe's able to take advantage of, but when Starkville Academy tackles well, usually able to reduce that down a little bit.
1: Two receivers on either side for the Bruins. Vanderloo looking to pass this time. Finds Biancini. Flag on the field as he's wrapped down after a gain of a yard.
0: That'll come back. That was a holding. Good play by Brantley Berkery there.
2: Flag on the play.
0: He's really able to shoot in. As Madison St. Joe had the two stacked receivers. They were really just trying to go for a quick screen, but as Berkery's already showed his athleticism, was able to beat the blocking receiver to the point. And force the holding penalty, which would back him up a good 10 yards.
1: So, second down and 9 moves to a first down and 19. Or second down and 19.
2: Second down from near midfield.
1: So now it's back to the 49-yard line, just near midfield. Vanderloo in the shotgun. He's looking to pass. He's got heavy pressure, and he just gets it out, but it's going to be an intentional grounding after that one. Tried to get rid of it as he was backed up all the way to the 40 of the Bruins territory.
0: Well, I sure thought that'd be intentional grounding. He really didn't get to move outside the tackle box, and I said came up 10 yards short of the line of scrimmage.
1: My only guess is that maybe there was a nearby receiver.
0: Maybe so, or maybe he was kind of getting hit as he threw a little bit, so they might just be giving him the benefit of the doubt there. Early pressure from the balls. He didn't really have a chance to get that ball off. Looked like Pax and Maddox again. Him and Pax and Overstreet were the first two guys there.
1: Regardless, it's a very long down situation. Third down and 20. A screen pass to Biancini. Finds a hole past the 40. Back to the original line of scrimmage. Flags flying everywhere. Could be another holding call coming up.
0: That's two third downs where they've elected to go to that inside receiver kind of slip screen there, and looks like this one will be coming back. But so far they've had a little success doing that.
1: I feel like the biggest chunk plays so far tonight have all been either big runs for the Bruins or big screen plays, and that's really what's been. They've just like the Volunteers, they're very big play type of team.
0: I think they're kind of taking advantage of Coach World's aggressive front seven there.
1: Brings it back, so now it's third down and 21.
0: Looks like they'll be bringing a good bit of pressure here. Man coverage across the board.
1: The receiver's near side. Vanderloo going to keep it himself. He's got heavy pressure. Finally wrapped down after a gain of a yard. Pocket was collapsing. Finds his way back for a gain of a yard and fourth down and 20.
0: Be pressing Lewis there, and good job for the Vols to contain. They sent Nate Fertizzi there to spy from the outside linebacker position. He was able to force him right back in to Preston Lewis. Did a good job of wrapping up, as we've seen. Vanderloo has some athleticism, and he can run there. Could have gotten them into a position where they might have gone for it on fourth and manageable, but they'll have to punt into the wind with about 30 seconds to go in the fourth quarter. Good snap.
1: Nice punt.
0: That was a nice punt.
1: Up towards the right, Brantley Berkery is. He'll let that one fall into just barely on the half-yard line. Thought that was about to get into the end zone for a touchback, but unless the Volunteers will take over at their own half-yard line.
0: Heck of a punt by Nico Terrazas. Tight spiral down, bounce at the 6th.
1: No doubts.
0: And then took a straight sideways bounce once it got to the 1. So let's see how Knox handles it. It looks like they've sent in number 24, Brennan Templeton, there. Kind of be an extra blocker. So let Bo Cox take a

0: Direct snap.
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0: Right, she's good.
1: 14-7 is our score here as the start of the second quarter is almost underway. Starkville Academy Volunteers were able to recover their punt at the half-yard line. Gave a direct snap to the big Bo Cox, sophomore, for the Volunteers to give him a few extra yards to work with as Knox Smith will have it. Second down and 7 at the own 4-yard line for Starkville Academy.
0: Yeah, I'd love to see that for Bo. Big man getting a few yards there. Usually he looks like it's at the left guard spot.
1: Second down and 7, shotgun formation. Hand off to Brantley Berkery. Gets the stretch outside, up past the 15, past the 20, finds a hole, 30, down the sideline, cuts across field, past the 50, to the 40, to the 30, untouched, Brantley Berkery, house call, touchdown, Volunteers!
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0: Great run from Berkery, and this one is not coming back. Did a heck of a job there on the outside stretch to the left. They were running into the boundary. He was able to stay along as he kind of got nudged. It looked like at about the 25. They were trying to push him out, but he kept his balance, was able to just kind of lean inside there and made a nice cutback around the 50-yard line, around midfield to get behind the last man. And he's showing tonight that he's gonna get by anybody that really runs with him. He just, once again, outran everybody else on the field. And he's only getting credit for 2 touchdowns so far, but he's had 3 exceptional touches.
1: He's got 3 in the eyes of Charlie Nicholas, that's for sure. But nonetheless, 193 yards on just 2 plays for Brantley Berkery alone. A 97-yard kickoff return after the Bruins struck first. And then now another touchdown for Brantley Berkery. 96-yard house call. A stretch on the pistol formation. Just found a lane on the far left outside sideline and able to get it. Volunteers looking to go for 2. Portera races outside, zips it over as it's batted out by Riley Biancini. Incomplete pass, and the extra point is no good. So our score after the third touchdown for the Volunteers, 20-7, 11:42 to play here in the second quarter. We'll step aside for a quick timeout. 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
2: Lucky Mounts at J.E. Logan Field. I'm John Wesley Cochran alongside Charlie Nicholas. 79 degrees, absolutely perfect weather here on Friday Night Lights. Madison St. Joe taking on Starkville Academy here in the homecoming game. 20-7 is our score. Vols on top of the Bruins.
3: Cody Brown on the carry.
2: Vanderloo hands it off to Brown. Just under 11 and a half to play in the second quarter.
3: Volunteers, 13 minutes.
2: It's been two really big plays that have been huge for Starkville Academy.
3: Gain of four.
2: First one was a kickoff return for 97 yards by Brantley Berkery. Volunteers got the ball after an interception. They were able to convert on second chance. 7-yard touchdown pass. This one lobbed up. Incomplete pass on the second down and six from Vanderloo. And then the Volunteers got the ball back. And it was, looked like non-ideal circumstances with the ball on their own 4-yard line. Second down and six. Hand off to Brantley Berkery. Took it all the way to the house. And now we sit here with a two-possession ball game. And it is now third down and six for Madison St. Joe. Starkville Academy Volunteers defense trying to come up strong. Here for another time tonight.
4: Well, let's see if the Vols bring a little pressure as they send out three skill guys in man. Yep, they bring five right up the middle.
2: Vanderloo looking to pass. Far side sideline, incomplete pass. Tried to find his main target, Riley Biancini, who has been the star-studded receiver. Big, tall, athletic player for the Bruins. Incomplete pass, and Isaac Smith, head coach for the Bruins, will be forced to send out the punt unit.
4: Good coverage from Graves as he was one-on-one to the single side boundary. Paxton Overstreet came in on a stunt from one of the middle linebacker spots, and I think he kind of infected that throw as Vanderloo kind of pitched a little outside to the towards the sideline. There's not a play to be made.
3: Seven Berkery on the return.
2: Brantley Berkery returns it at his own 35 and takes it to midfield for a return of 15 yards. First down and 10, and SA's got some nice field position to start with.
4: Yes, it's really Knox's best field position, save the first drive where they turned it over on downs. I'd expect them to kind of let him have a chance here. You'd love to see Berkery, as one of your seniors, helping you out in the run game. It's like they'll let him read the defense and give it to Fertizzi.
2: He's going to keep it himself up past the 40 to the 35. Shoestring tackle at the 30. Big gain for the Volunteers, and they move the chains on the first play.
4: Yeah, I like that play. A little zone read into the blitz. And Fertizzi was going laterally there, so he was kind of able to just outrun most of that pressure.
2: Hurry up offense. Three receivers far side. Smith going to look to pass. He's got all day. Fires over the middle of the field. Fires into the end zone, and it's caught! What a catch!
4: No, oh, interception.
2: Oh, no, he fought for it. It looked as if Jackson Knight had caught a touchdown as he was going over the middle of the field, but just as we thought he caught it in the end zone, Parker McKenzie snatches it from him. And so an interception on Knox Smith. And now it's first and 10 for the Bruins at their own 20.
4: That was a good hustle to finish that play. It really looked like Jackson Knight and McKenzie were fighting for it in the end zone. And I guess McKenzie just had his arm in.

0: side of Knights, was able to wrestle it away. But good coverage. Not a bad ball from Knox either.
1: Oh, yeah. Great pass. Just better defense. First and 10. Hand off to Brown. Gain of a couple. Second down and 8. 10 minutes to play in the second quarter.
0: I think he threw that up. Had some good height on the ball. Ball probably traveled about 40 yards in the air. But just kind of into the wind, let McKenzie kind of track it down from the safety position. Was able just to get make a play on it, and you know sometimes that's football. He was willing to take a deep shot there, and Jackson Knight's obviously a very capable receiver.
1: Well, you say it's a game of inches, and it's a maybe a couple inches from maybe snagging that ball and making this a three-possession ball game. Now the Bruins trying to fight here before the end of the first half. Hand off to Brown.
2: Brown on the carry.
1: Gain of 10 yards and a few more. Falls down just short of the 40-yard line.
0: Good tackle from Craig Loden. He was sitting in the free safety spot as the ball sent a little pressure. Bruins ran right into it, kind of away from the weak side blitz. They ran, just looked like a simple power, into the strong side. Were able to gash the Vols a little bit.
1: Ball at the own 38-yard line of the Bruins. Vanderloo in the shotgun formation with Chris Brown on his left hip. One receiver near side, two receivers far side. He's going to keep it himself. It's Vanderloo. He does not get many very far as a host of volunteers appears to be.
2: 13 Vanderloo on the keeper for Bruins.
1: Craig Loden there once again, who's had a stellar night. He's been all over the field. Looked to be the first one at the end of the play.
2: No gain on the play. Second down.
0: Just QB counter. Brennan Templeton did a good job of kind of blowing the pulling guard up. Really gave Vanderloo nowhere to go. Just kind of sat him down, and as the tight end slash halfback was right behind the guard, he didn't have anywhere to go either. So good job of bottlenecking that play.
1: Second down and 10, but the timeout will be taken. It's Isaac Smith, the head coach for the Bruins. He'll have a conversation with his team, and we'll step aside. 8:23 to play in the second quarter. Vols up 20-7. Over Madison St. Joe, we'll step aside and we'll be back. 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
1: And we're looking back at just missed some exciting action. It was a dart, tried to have a big play, but it was an interception across the midfield. Thomas Greaves takes it all the way to the 40-yard line inside Bruins territory, and just like that, it's first down and 10, and the Vols have the ball back.
0: Good play from Graves there. It looked like the Vols were in a cover three look, and he was able to cover two guys at once. He kind of peeled off from that outside leverage spot on the outside receiver. He was able just to cut across on a ball that was a little overthrown for the slot receiver as both guys had gone deep. Just a good play from Graves.
1: Zip pass to Portero on the near side, over past the 30 to the 25, falls out of bounds. Able to move the chains, and it's first down and 10 for Starkville Academy. Some players getting chippy at the end of that play. Some back and forth, and you know, these two teams, and midway through the season, some guys getting into it.
0: Yeah, I think Portero was pretty happy there. Good play. Just a quick pass on the outside.
1: First down and 10, 7:55 to play in the second. Knox Smith taking the snap, but a flag flies on the field.

0: This
1: flag on the play.
0: Looks like it's another offside.
2: Offsides, yeah. 57. David Steckler there was coming in on a linebacker blitz. Offside. It was just a little bit early. I think Knox Smith is doing a good job of kind of managing that. I've seen him now draw three offsides.
1: Replay, first down, Volunteer.
2: So the Vols have first and short. Wouldn't be surprised seeing them take a shot to the end zone there, so it looks like they'll be in
0: first and man five. Coverage. Motioning over is Jackson Pounds, firing over the middle of the field. Caught for a touchdown. It's Thomas Graves. 26-7. A nice touchdown pass, 16 yards from Knox Smith to Graves. Vols go up by three scores.
2: Good ball from Knox, just over the outstretched arms of the safety there for the Bruins. Number five, Riley Bianchini. Well, they just sent two guys on the seam route as they kind of had some of that swing motion.
0: Going for two, Portera rolling towards his right side, fires, and then it's caught for a two-point conversion.
2: Good catch by Jack Johnson there. He went down to help Portera out on that one.
1: Bruins 7.
0: 28-7 is your score. After the 16-yard touchdown pass, and Portera completes it to Pounds for the two-point conversion, we'll step aside. 28-7 is your score, 7:38 to play. Vols on top. Listening to Vols Football Laser 96.1.
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0: Welcome you back out to Starkville, Mississippi. Alongside Charlie Nicholas, John Wesley Cochran. Just under 7.5 minutes to play here in this first half. Volunteers make the Bruins pay, and they've scored on both interceptions that they've had. And this one, another fumble, ball on the ground. And the officials say it is first play back on the drive, and it's another turnover. This time it's a fumble, and the Volunteers have the ball once again.
2: I couldn't see who it was that forced it because Jack Johnson was able to get on the ball so quickly. He was the one that will be credited with the recovery. But as the running back for the Bruins was falling, one of the Vols defenders was able to kind of hit him from the side, and the ball just popped out. Kind of a heads-up play. As it, he would have picked up a first down. It looked like they were running the buck sweep there, pulling both guards back to their boundary.
0: 28-7 is your score here in this one. Another turnover. This time it's a fumble. First and 10 for the Volunteers at their own 46. Smith, screen pass over across the field, cutting across the field. It's Pounds up to the 35-yard line, falls down.
1: Pass complete.
0: Excuse me, Jackson Knight. Jackson Knight on the wide receiver screen, catches it at his own 45 and cuts over to the 35 inside Bruins territory. First down and 10.
1: Gain of
0: 20. 20-yard gain, and it's 7 minutes and 5 seconds left in the second quarter. Graves motions over towards the left side. Brantley Berkery going to take the handoff, bounces past the 35 to the 30, over to the towards the 25, and tripped up just short of that first down marker. Second down and 2.
2: Berkery did a good job of not losing speed as he was cutting to get vertical. He kind of outran the end man on the line of scrimmage for the Bruins and was able to cut up, get north and south, picked up a gain of

0: About 7.
1: 6.5 to play. Smith looking to pass. Cuts it across. Bounces out the hands. Jackson Knight able to find it. And it's another touchdown. 27-yard touchdown pass on the slant routes. Jackson Knight bobbled it, found it, walks into the end zone. 34-7 is your score with 6:20 to play in the second. Special teams on for the extra point.
2: Great concentration. He looked like it just went off of his left hand at first, but he was able to control the bounce and just kind of popped it right to himself there. Didn't miss a beat, and then was able to run through the tackle. So looks like the St. Joe's safety was trying to play the ball a little bit, but Knight just beat him to it.
1: Bobbled around in his hands twice before he tracked it in as Plemons kicks it right through the uprights. 35-7, 6:20 to play. Volunteers. Pouring it on the Bruins. We'll step aside. 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
1: So, and we'll welcome you back. It is 35-7 with 6:20 to play here in the first half. And the Volunteers, the story of the game has really been taking advantage of the turnovers. Charlie talked a lot about turnovers so far. There's been quite a lot.
2: Yeah, Jack Johnson's made two heads-up plays there on the last one with the fumble recovery, and he had an interception there in the first quarter. Kind of set the balls back up right after they had struggled a little bit early. Thomas Graves with a good interception, and he was rewarded on his interception with a touchdown that would at the time make it 28-7. So the Vols there really after kind of getting off to a slow start. And the Bruins made a good play with the 30-yard touchdown pass. Kind of a slow start on that first drive defensively, letting up the third and long, and then on the fourth and shorts have really buckled down. Looks like they're able to kind of sub some guys in. I've seen about 5 to 6 guys in the rotation there at defensive line, and 3 different safeties, 3 different corners, and the linebackers, a group of seniors, are doing a good job shutting it down there. I think if the Vols really can just continue to tackle when the first guy gets there, they will continue to be successful.
1: I think this score does not accurately predict how this team is for Madison St. Joe. They've really put up a good fight, but the turnovers have been very costly, and Starkville Academy has made them pay.
2: Yeah, it looks like they've really had some good ideas so far. I think, especially with the screens, I think that was kind of a good call by their head coach Isaac Smith there.
1: Just under 6 minutes to play in the second quarter. Second down and 13 after a 3-yard tackle for loss.
2: Yeah, another good play from one of those senior linebackers, Preston Lewis, as he's kind of walked down now, kind of into that second defensive end there. He really just stretched the outside zone and let his other guys come make a play.
1: Vanderloo looking left, and it's caught! Interception! 20-10, pick six. Volunteers up really big.
6: 24,
1: Templeman. 41-7, Volunteers special teams on. A pick six, a flag on the field.
6: There's a flag in the end zone.
2: Great play from Brennan Templeman. He stuck one hand up and batted it down to himself.
1: Flag.

0: Bulls lead by 35, 5:21 to play in the first half. We'll step aside. Ball's up big. 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
0: Welcome back to the action. It is 42-7. Starkville Academy has taken advantage of every single turnover that the Bruins have forced. And we now sit first and 10. This offense is back on the field after Brendan Templeton, with the pick six, took it to the house, and now first and 10. A bad snap. Vanderloo going to keep it himself. Bounces out, able to get back to the line of scrimmage. Finds a gain of a yard. Second down and 9.
4: South credit Coach Worrell there. I liked what he did on the kickoff. So on the pick six there from Templeton, right after he had crossed into the end zone away from the play, one of the Bruins guys had a late hit on sophomore number 62 Barrett Lewis, and so that allowed the Vols to kick off from the 45. So he went ahead and tried for the onsides, and so the Bruins started their drive right at the 29, which just basically gave the Vols another chance to get the ball back. So it's like one of the Bruins, number 0, is walking off a bit of a limp here, so they'll sub him out, Eli Wamble. It was a great play from Templeton. He was sitting there. And he went and covered kind of a little 10-yard out route from the inside linebacker spot.
0: Hand off to Chris Brown. Fights for a gain of 5 yards, but a flag at the end of the play. 2.5 to play in the first half, a running clock as the Volunteers lead by 35. By rule, after a 35-point deficit, running clock is in effect, so with Volunteers leading so big early on, should have 2 minutes left until halftime.
4: Yeah, and you like to see that for Coach Worrell's group. Kind of gives them the chance to take care of business and just ensure the victory there. Says, I'm sure, in the second half, as time kind of winds down, they'll get some of their younger guys a chance to get some snaps in. Just in a real game situation, that goes a long way. Is Starkville Academy is playing Heritage.
0: Second down and 16. Vanderloo looking for deep on that near sideline, trying to find
5: pass over the head of one McKenzie.
0: His big target, McKenzie.
5: And seven Mercury there.
4: Good ball from Vanderloo there. Saw his one-on-one coverage there on the outside.
5: That brings up third.
0: Parker McKenzie had the big interception in the end zone, able to fight it out of the hands of Jackson Knight earlier in the second quarter, but incomplete pass brings up third down and 16, a minute and 26, and a timeout on the field. We'll step aside for a quick timeout. 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
18: Friday Night Lights here in Starkville, Mississippi. It's fourth down and nine. The punt unit on for the Bruins of Madison St. Joe. Back deep to receive is Brantley Berkery. He's had a wild night tonight. Nearly 200 yards of total yards as this kick bounces past the 35 and falls out of bounds at the 32. So first and 10 for SA.
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18: 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Vols with a commanding lead over Madison St. Joe. That'll do it for the first half. 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
19: Daughter of Mr. and Ms. Lawson Graves.
18: So it is 42-7 at the end of the first half.
19: Piper is also active in the
18: Let me tell you, ladies and gentlemen, the story of the night has been turnovers once again. Last week, it was SA on the road.
19: As he previously served as vice president of the junior high student council and as
18: Cleveland, Mississippi, taking on Bio Academy. They were finished with five interceptions in that game, two pick sixes on the first few possessions.
19: Piper is the
18: and you were wondering.

0: against the defense who's going to replicate that in any way.
1: Ladies and gentlemen, sophomore main, Miss Piper
0: Gray. Let's just say that they've done exactly that. Six turnovers in the first half.
1: Our next sophomore main is
0: a pick six. A few more interceptions on top of that. A couple of fumbles.
1: Shane is the daughter of Mr. and Mrs.
0: A few forced
1: Shane attends Pine Lake
0: turnover on downs.
1: It has been a Crown Club. Better together.
0: Very successful night on the defensive side of things. Society. Offense has done their end of the bargain.
1: Shane has
0: where
1: been a
0: they have
1: of
0: stepped up
1: basketball team for
0: and
1: four seasons,
0: put the
1: and
0: ball in the end zone to put 42 points on the board. On top of that, it's been on all facets, not just on offense, not just on defense, but also on special teams, with the first touchdown of the game being a 97-yard kickoff return for a touchdown. Brantley Burkery, he's got two touchdowns tonight, one of those being the kickoff return, and also a 96-yard touchdown run. So we've seen a special teams touchdown, a defensive touchdown, passing touchdown, rushing touchdown. We've seen it all tonight. It's been a very fun, action-packed game.
1: She's also a member of the Anchor Club.
0: It would be the Bruins out of all of this to strike first, and it looked like this was going to be a very back-and-forth game. But the turnovers kept stacking up, and it led to what we are at now with
1: the score
0: being so
1: on the soccer field,
0: the score differential being so big district, that it's been a running clock. So Vols have certainly done their job, and it's been awesome. We'll have a few more information all throughout this episode, and we'll be back. 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
1: One of the twins, that one didn't make it.
2: I'll give me back to Stark from Mississippi on the Fastnet Halftime Show. I'm John Wilson-Cockman, joined alongside Charlie Nicholas. And Charlie, it's been an awesome night for Friday Night Lights. It's homecoming night here at this one. Got a lot of updates across the board. Here at the MAIS, we'll give you a few updates at halftime for MRA. They are down by three against Catholic High School in Louisiana. Take a look. Elite leads Canton Academy 28-0 at halftime. Park Lane leads Dunham 7-0 at halftime. Tri County leads 28-0 with 7 minutes left in the second quarter over Washington. Score is 14-0 Wayne Academy over Pillow Academy, and these are a few teams that SA has played or will see down the road here in this season.
1: The league score is interesting. So they've had an interesting season. They started out losing to JA by 23, but it was 63-40. So that was kind of a track meet. And then they went on to beat Simpson, Riverfield, and Winston all handily. And then they lost to Heritage. That was Heritage's first win on the season. Heritage had, started out 0-4, losing to Pilla, Capaya, Mag Heights by an average of 32 points. He was also chosen as who lost to Kemper County, who is a public school. They lost 7-34. And then they came back from down 20 at halftime and beat League 44-36.
2: Oh my gosh.
1: So League dropped that one and then went and played Tri County, who is usually a 3A division front runner for the state championship every year.
2: Almost always.
1: So that one's not as surprising as losing to Heritage. Heritage this year dropped down a classification from 4A to 3A, so it'll be the first time, and I couldn't tell you how long that they're not in a district with Starkville Academy.
2: Wow.
1: They'll continue to play to continue their rivalry. But
2: funny you bring that up, because that game is this time next week. It'll be on the road at Heritage Academy, Starkville Academy over Heritage Academy.
1: Yeah.
2: Be on the lookout for that.
1: Yeah, that'll be a big matchup, as it always is. Heritage is open this week, so they're coming off back-to-back wins over Leake and Winston, trying to carry some of that momentum into the game at Starkville Academy. And the Vols here in a fortuitous spot, up 35 at halftime. They'll be getting the ball in the second half, so you might see Coach World trot his starters back out there for another drive just to kind of get them up and moving, or you might see him just go straight to some of the younger guys. Now, I'm not sure what he'll do at quarterback, since I don't know if there's a guy behind Knox. You know, I mean, obviously, you know, Portera, he's thrown a couple of two-point conversions, and Jack was able to help him out there to convert it to the second one, but, you know, I don't think he's the true quarterback that they want back there.
2: It's one of
1: athletic nonetheless. I mean, I'm sure he could do a good job handling the offense, but I'd be curious to see what they wind up doing.
2: Yeah, it's one of those situations where you start out with Santucci, now you have your backup, and your backup has done so successful that you're still winning ball games.
1: Yeah.
2: You're still winning ball games by a very large margin. So.
1: I mean, they'll be in almost a tough spot. You know, a great problem to have. I don't know which way they'll go. I mean, Knox is, you know, thrown for almost 260 yards a game, and that is moving the football. You know, when you have 12-minute quarters, you don't have all the TV timeouts that you do at the college level and stuff like that. That's really moving the football, especially as a sophomore. You know, he came in with one full practice under his belt against Pilla, and he really handled the offense well. And he's done. He has a good football knowledge, drawing an aggressive Madison St. Joe defense offsides three times. He's kind of able to handle some of that no-huddle offense so well, and I'm sure that's part of why Coach Worrell is so comfortable with him doing it out there. And that kind of helps their offense. You know, I think so far tonight, the offensive line has played very well. I think only one holding penalty all night, which is good. But I'd say some of the strength of the Starkville Academy offense is the about six guys that they can rotate in and out at the wide receiver and running back positions. You know, you have a couple of those guys, Fertizzi and Berkery,

0: that can handle it at the running back spot. And then you have Jackson Pounds and Thomas Graves, Jackson Knight, who this is his second game back after having some shoulder surgery in the offseason. So I'm sure they're glad to have him back. And, and poor Tara, who, like we said, was able to kind of handle some of the two-point conversion snaps.
1: Congratulations.
0: So they have a lot of athletes, and I think that that Knox is doing a good job of getting those guys the ball into space. And, you know, I'm sure you can credit that, some of that, to offensive coordinator Corey Stevens, kind of helping his young quarterback out, you know.
1: Once again,
2: yeah, very lots of, there's so many skill guys on this team, lots of ways that everybody can go. And it's not just one particular, it's not just offense. Defense does their job, and it's also special teams. We've seen everybody, every facet of the game tonight has done their job. Maybe you've seen some other parts than others where you've seen maybe defense pick up some more slack, or you know, maybe special teams helps offense get off to the right foot. You know, if it gets that early momentum, finding ways to get the ball rolling and keep momentum going from the early get-go helps things go a long way. Well, we are almost about to get going with our start of our second half, but we'll be back with some more information right before we start our second half. 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

0: finished up our homecoming festivities on the field, and got a few more minutes before we really get the ball rolling here to start the second half. Volunteers took the commanding lead 42-7. They lead by 35 as we start the second half. It will be a running clock, because by rule in the NIIS, if you're leading by 35, it's a running clock, and so we'll likely see a few new faces in the game for the first time, and we'll hope to see some of the guys continue right where they left off. Charlie, with SA leading so big, and halfway through the season, still wanting to also clean up some things, what do you want to see here in the second half and from SA on offense and defense?
1: Offensively, I think no matter who's in the game, I really think they would keep running kind of the hurry up. And it wouldn't surprise me to see them really pick that up. You see them in the first half, and I think Coach Worrell's preference is that they line up, give a hard count, and that's worked a little bit. That's worked three times, like I've said about Knox. But you give the hard count, then you check back in with the offensive staff, and they'll just make sure that they like what they see in the defensive front and whatnot. But I really wouldn't mind seeing them just kind of pick that up, send the call in, and just go ahead and run on it, just kind of get their guys some more work. Defensively, you keep the pressure on. I wouldn't mind trying out some of those blitzes they've been running. I've seen some kind of creative stunts from some of the linebackers. They'll both, mostly on the passing downs, they kind of pile in the same gap, and it's just an interesting combination of some of those guys that I like, and I think they'll kind of keep trying that a little bit just to make sure they've seen all of these looks in a game. As Sharp Academy's out, the Madison St. Joe team is walking back onto the field. Looks like they added an extra 3 minutes to help them out there. But I think the biggest thing is no injuries. And that goes for both teams, obviously, without saying. But especially Sharpville Academy, you got a big week next week. Biggest thing is to keep your guys healthy. And they can kind of use this time. They played a little more than half a game.
0: No doubt. Well, with that, we'll step aside real quick right before we kick things off for the start of our second half. 42-7, right before we start our second half. 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
0: So Madison St. Joe Bruins got the ball to start this game. They would punch it in the end zone on their first drive of the game, a 30-yard touchdown pass from Vanderloo on the far left sideline. And since then, Charlie, their offense has been ice cold. And now the Volunteers' offense, who's been flaming hot, will get the ball to start.
1: Yeah, it's been all Vols. You like to say just for them to continue to focus and execute like they're supposed to.
0: Apparently, Berkery catches it at the 5, bounces past the 40, past to the 50, dancing around the sideline past the 30.

0: to the 30, to the 25. He's still up, racing down, finally falls down at the 10-yard line. He just refuses to go down. Brantley Berkery, have a night, my friend.
1: I have no idea how he stayed in bounds.
0: Me neither.
1: He shucked off about three separate defenders while he was on the hash marks along the sidelines.
0: Multiple times where, I mean, you said it yourself, Charlie, we thought that he was out of bounds or at least going to be tackled at some point, but refused to go down. Just combined on three plays alone, I'm just doing a little bit of quick math here. I mean, this is near 380 yards of total offense, or
1: total yardage.
0: Well, a couple of kickoff returns and a long touchdown run. Smith gonna look to pass, a lob pass in the back right part of the end zone, incomplete pass. Trying to find Carson Hughes, wide receiver on the fade route. Near side. Carson Hughes, the senior wide receiver for Starkville Academy. It'll be two receivers on either side. Knox Smith in at quarterback, sophomore quarterback. Brantley Berkery on his right hip. Hughes going to take the jet sweep, and he drops the ball. It's fumbled. Brantley Berkery pushed down trying to find the ball. A fumble on the field, and it's recovered by the Bruins. We'll have the ball at their own 32-yard line. Second turnover for Starkville Academy. They've got an interception and a fumble now. And quick turnover to start the second half.
1: Hey, good job of pressuring there by the Bruins. Kind of a quick pitch pass as he was coming across on kind of a jet sweep motion. The Bruins were just able to hit him really before he had a chance to make a move. He got out there pretty quickly. This looks like the Vols are kind of making some defensive substitutions. See a new group of linebackers and defensive linemen. It's like they're getting some of the young guys, and number 11 is quick to capitalize.
0: Yeah, Holden Walter is the senior.
1: Saw the pulling guard, and he plugged that gap pretty quickly.
0: 9 minutes to play in the third quarter, 42-7, Vols on top of the Bruins. 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A wide receiver screen that was failed, so brings up third down and 7 for Madison St. Joe.
1: Yeah, Hayes Ferguson got out from his outside linebacker spot pretty quickly. Forced the ball back inside.
2: On the tackle.
1: Let the rest of his linebacker unit come and make that play.
0: Vanderloo, he's got some pressure. Rolls right.
2: Pass, incomplete.
0: Incomplete pass. Tried to find 37 on the out route.
2: Intended for 27, Graves of the Bruins.
0: It was Graves on the out route. Incomplete pass brings a fourth down and 7.
1: Caleb Winston there in coverage, the sophomore, getting to see a few minutes there at corner.
0: Yeah, so fumble on the Vols offense from Carson Hughes. They cough it up and give it to the Bruins, but a 3-and-out brings up the punt unit. So 7.5 to play, a bad snap, but a nice kick, though. It'll be caught by Brantley Berkery at the 20, cuts across and slips down at the 30-yard line. It'll be first and 10, excuse me, rather at the 25 for Starkville Academy. 7 minutes to play in the third quarter, a running clock, as SA leads by 35 over Madison St. Joe.
1: Looks like the Vols are trying to get as many of their young guys in. Knox Smith will stay in at quarterback to lead that group back out there.
0: And how important do you think it is to kind of have a mix and match of experienced guys as young guys?

0: to kind of
1: I mean,
0: match
1: you,
0: the two.
1: If you're the Vols, you like Knox kind of playing with some of the younger guys as they all will age together, and they'll all be the veterans here in a few years. But you like somebody having a little experience out there, especially at the quarterback spot. I mean, who knows where everybody's supposed to be and what they're all supposed to do. But you want to see these guys have some success, too. They're not just trying to eat some downs. Should be a face mask for Hayes Ferguson there.
0: Trying to have a jet sweep to Hayes Ferguson as he motioned from the left side to the right. But a face mask will result in a first down and 15 yards for the Volunteers.
2: Personal foul face mask, I guess.
1: And that'll move the chains for him.
0: It's just one of those plays. It's just another thing for St. Joe where, you know, you have Hayes Ferguson dead to rights in the backfield, but a penalty like that just eats you up.
1: Yeah, they're in the right spot. They just the difference in the ball game is just executing. And I think really since that first drive, I mean, scoring 42 unanswered, the Vols have definitely executed a little better.
0: Zip out to Hughes.
2: For Hughes on the reception.
0: Doesn't go very far as he gets back to that line of scrimmage. 5:20 and rolling here in the third quarter, running clock.
2: Second down
0: and 11.
1: Vols will send trips out to the wide side of the field on the left, and Hayes Ferguson at the running back on the left side as well. Looks like St. Joe will be bringing the house here as they've walked everybody down. They back him up.
0: Toss over to Ferguson. He's got a lane just outside the tackles. Gets just short of midfield and 1 yard shy of that first down marker for SA. Brings up third down and one.
2: One Ferguson for the Volunteers.
1: Nice job of just getting outside. You know, you saw seven guys on the line of scrimmage for the Bruins there, and right before the snap, they kind of backed out of it, and I think that just kind of let Hayes, who has some speed to him, really just pick up that half step to get outside and turn the corner.
0: Offense looking to stay on the field a little bit longer. 4:23 in the third. Handoff to Ferguson up the middle in between the tackles. Enough for a first down, a gain of 3 yards, and Vols move the chains. First down and 10.
2: Ferguson on the carry for Volunteers.
0: 4 minutes to go in the third. Knox Smith has been steadying this ship on offense since the second game of the season. It's performed really strong. Two receivers on their side. Takes a snap. Slant route. Somehow threads the needle in between double coverage, but this one is ripped out of the hands of Hughes.
2: Catch by four Hughes, taken away.
0: And taken all the way to midfield. Charlie, what'd you see on that one?
1: Well, first off, Knox Smith took a shot as he let the ball go, so they threw the flag. Not sure if that will negate the fumble. But he threw a little quick hitch to number four, Carson Hughes, who was just kind of stood up by that defensive unit, as the Vols will come back out. The late hit will negate the fumble. But, yeah, he was really just set up for so long that the Bruins had a chance to rip at the ball. And after about two or three attempts, they got it. But credit to Knox, who had gotten knocked from his backside onto the ground. He had actually gotten up and was running over to make the tackle before one of his wide receivers kind of helped him out there. So credit to the young guy as he's kind of leading some of the
2: Bruins.
1: Second string guys down the field.
2: First down,
1: he's still putting in the effort down when they're up by 35. If you're Carson there, two hands on the ball, but that's something that he'll learn. They throw it quickly to Jack Johnson.
0: Jack Johnson. Nice game.
2: Pass complete.
0: 9 yards. He's shy, and there's a flag at the end of the play. Seems to be some unsportsmanlike conduct.
2: Seven, Austin.
1: Vols thinks it's on the Bruins, the Vols coaching staff.
0: What did you see, Charlie? It looked like a few late hits after that one.
1: Yeah, it's starting to get a little chippy, and the Bruins, number seven, disagree, so I would seem to think that it's on them. And I have seen the interception right before the half. The Templeton there got for six. There was kind of a late hit on Barrett Lewis, the sophomore, and then Knox Smith took a blindside blow that negated the fumble. Just a bit of frustration there for the Bruins. But three penalties will really kind of help the Vols younger guys out. And

0: Just you know, like that. From, yeah. You go from the 33 now to the 10-yard line. So first and 10 for the Vols. Minute and a half to play in the third quarter. Jet sweep, ball on the ground. Trying to pick it up. There's another fumble. And it will be Bruins football. Second fumble of the third quarter. Offense has been lackluster in the second half for SA, and it's the second fumble that gives Madison St. Joe the puts the offense back on the field for them.
1: Yeah, Caleb Winston there kind of caught the ball on the quick pitch cross, and he saw the outside linebacker from the Bruins. He had kind of a beat on the play, so just kind of think he was looking a little ahead to the hit that he may or may not have coming his way. I just don't think he really ever got control of it, but ruled it a fumble nonetheless, and the Bruins were able to jump on it, so that'll be on them. Some of the refs are talking to Coach Worrell.
0: Well, speaking of Coach Worrell, I mean, Charlie, from your lens, your first-year head coach comes in with a lot of expectations, but I feel like head coach Jonathan Worrell has surpassed a lot of those that, you know, maybe fans or families might have maybe put on a first-year head coach.
1: Yeah, he really has done well so far. You know, one thing that I've heard that he's done is he's taken both the junior high and the high school coaching staff, and they just combine them, and they do both games. So that's something different, but something that he's worked well, and that's just kind of the sign of somebody that is really looking to build his program all the way down to some of those seventh-grade guys and kind of keep them in the same system for a long way. And
0: back first and 10, a wide receiver screen. Able to find the big target of the night. That is Bianchini. Riley Bianchini. He caught the first touchdown of the night. Had the big fourth down conversion early to, you know, keep the offense on the field for the Bruins. And it looked like it was going to be a back-and-forth game from the get-go, but Vols defense has been able to hold Bianchini to very limited action tonight.
1: They tightened it down a bit. And getting back to Coach Worrell, you know, you really see he was here as the defensive coordinator for a year before he took over as head coach, and he really had done a good job there. He was very, very suited for the coordinator role on defense, and I think that kind of transferred well to being the head coach. You see his head kind of transitions to offense in more of a fast-paced environment, and I think that kind of plays to his team strengths, having, you know, six or seven skill guys that they can kind of sub in and out, really play quickly there.
0: Yeah, absolutely. Well, still 42-7 at the end of the third. 12 minutes to play. We'll be back for the final quarter. Balls on top. 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
0: Joined by Charlie Nicholas, I'm John Wesley Cochran. Back for the start of the fourth quarter. It is 42-7 with a running clock in this one. SA defense coming up strong on third down and six. So it's fourth down for the Bruins. And Isaac Smith will leave the offense on the field.
1: Nice play from number 25 for the Vols, whose name is not on our roster. One of those guys, him and number 11, Holden Walters, were both the first guys to the ball. Craig Loden came in there to kind of clean things up and send him packing back the other way.

0: force a fourth and short.
1: Fourth down and two, hand off to Brown. Actually, he's going to keep it himself, and it will be pretty close. It will be held short. Vanderloo cannot get the first down for the Bruins. Another turnover. I mean, this has got to be seven turnovers tonight alone. It's been a game of turnovers, not just for the Bruins, but really the Volunteers as well. Has to be, what, 10 turnovers at least in this one?
2: Yeah, for the game, including the turnovers on downs. And that's no small feat. I mean, that's
1: absolutely
2: defense
1: not.
2: Is flying to the ball. And a little bit, a few giveaways here. I think the Vols kind of gave away the last two.
1: Vols defense on the field, 10 minutes to play in the fourth. Knox Smith, starting quarterback, sophomore, takes a snap, hands it off to his running back. He's almost swallowed alive. Smith going to get a block. Cutting across field to the 40. Flags flying everywhere. What a sequence on the field as Hayes Ferguson got the handoff. He was almost swallowed up right as he immediately took the handoff. Did well enough just to get a gain of 5 yards, but it may be coming back.
2: Yeah, he did well. The Vols had 10 guys on the field at that moment, so he did well to get anything, let alone a gain of 7. Cut the ball back, but that'll be negated by a holding. Just the ball's second holding call of the night offensively. So, if you're Coach Warrior, you like to see that being cleaned up. There were a couple earlier in the season.
1: First down and 20. Swing pass. Caught. A little big gain and more. Finally wrapped up at the 30-yard line.
3: Pass complete to 17, Winston.
1: Big catch by Caleb Winston, the sophomore wide receiver, and he's got a bunch of high fives from his teammates, and you know, that's what you like to see is a lot of the younger guys getting that push.
2: Yeah, you love it. I mean, you like to see those older guys that are invested in how their teammates are doing, and Caleb really did a good job of finishing that run, lowering his shoulder there to, you know, pick up a gain of about 20.
1: So, first down and 10 at the 30-yard line. Knox Smith, hand off to Ferguson. Now, before he's wrapped up for a loss of 6 yards. Second down and long coming up. 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Second down and 17, swing pass to Ferguson, up past the 30. He's got a wide-open lane down to the left sideline, marches in the end zone, touchdown Volunteers!
2: And Ferguson with a good run out there on the perimeter. Had a nice little stutter step to make the first man that got to him miss. And you like to see the blocking down the field by the other younger guys. You know, they're really buying in and enjoying this time, being able to play together. But a good run nonetheless. I mean, Hayes has some speed, like kind of what we were talking earlier. He's definitely talented enough to make the plays, and a good job by Knox Smith, just to get him the ball in a way that he can handle it, as the Bruins, number zero, a little slow to get off the field, so refs come in to delay the extra point a little bit.
1: And the kick, it is up, and it is good. 49-7.
2: That's freshman Hudson Parker. Looks like he got caught up to kick, and he put it through. He did a good job there. That was good by a long margin.
1: Hudson Parker with the extra point. He'll keep it himself and look to kick it off. Hudson Parker jumping in on special teams, and he'll shot back on the field and lined it up for the kickoff. 49-7 with 6 minutes to play in this one. And Hayes Ferguson able to punch it in for the touchdown. Not the biggest running back, but uses his strength and his speed to march down the

0: left near sideline. And now with 5:50 to play, Vols trying to put an exclamation mark on this one. High end over end kick. Caught at the 1 yard line. Cutting across to the 20. Pass midfield. Ball falling on the ground. And the Vols have it. Fumble on the ground. That one was stripped. And Vols have their name written all over it. First and 10, Starkville Academy.
1: And another good special teams play. And that ball shot out.
0: Sure did.
1: It probably would have bounced for another 5 to 10 yards with the speed at which that came out. That gives the Vols offense another chance to get out there and put one more on the scoreboard.
0: Exclamation point. That was a pretty fast
1: yeah.
0: Just under 5 to play. And the offense will make its way back on the field. Ball will be spotted at the 22-yard line of Bruins territory. 4.5 to play. Three receivers near side. Hughes motions over. Swing passes. This one's just over the hands of Hughes.
2: Intended for 4, Hughes.
1: Like maybe a little miscommunication. Looked like there had been two balls that turned to catch that ball. Kind of the quick pass. Hughes and Caleb Winston. Balls will line back up and doubles to both sides.
0: 4 minutes to play. Second down and 10. Hand off to Ferguson up the middle in between the tackles and swallowed up. Goes nowhere. Loss of a few, so second down and, excuse you, rather third down and long. It's going to be about 13.
1: Yeah, I'd expect Knox to take two shots here. I don't think they'd bring the punt unit out.
0: Smith looking to pass, looking far side. Hughes in the end zone. This one incomplete pass and fourth down and 13 coming up.
2: Fourth down.
0: Offense will stay on the field with nearing 3 minutes to play.
1: Had a good ball by Knox. Once again, threw it to the end zone. Really keeping the ball out of harm's way here as the game's kind of wrapping down.
0: Yeah, this is very much an offense that's built around, you know, this is very much a quarterback's offense, you know.
1: Oh, very much so.
0: You want to be a gunslinger, this is your offense for sure. Three receivers far side. Smith in the shotgun with Ferguson on his right hip. Ferguson motions left side. Zip pass over in and out of the hands of Hank Winter, the junior wide receiver. Turnover on downs. So with 2.5 to play, St. Joe Bruins will have the football. The ball's up by 35, so it's been a more than 35, so it's been definitely a running clock this entire second half. Seen a lot of turnovers in this game, and that's been the big story. At least 10 combined with all of the turnover on downs and interceptions and fumbles. Just when you think they're done, there's still plenty more. Vanderloo, first snap back, trying to fire near side sideline. Incomplete pass. Minute 45 to play here in the game.
1: Clock will wind down here in just under 2 minutes. And Vols will go back. They'll have a lot of positives taken in the next week against Heritage, obviously. I think that they've done a good job of keeping their guys healthy. Avoided some of their
2: 15 Mullins on the coverage.
1: Guys that handled the ball a little more. Kind of avoided taking the big shots with him. Obviously, Knox took that one on the fumble there from Carson Hughes, and I was able to give the ball back to the Vols. So, you know, you're glad that they stayed healthy, executed well. Obviously, that didn't look like they had wasted any opportunities there.
2: That's
1: a good job by the Vols defense. Looked like the Bruins were trying to run kind of a deacon there, one of those fake outside screens, trying to dig the corner and then just biting down a little bit. But

0: The safety did a good job of helping out over the top. And yeah, it looks like the Bruins will get one more playoff.
1: 45 seconds left.
0: Wrap this back up. Head back down to Madison.
1: Yeah, still a couple of hours left for the Bruins on the road tonight. So they'll... Anderlew heads off to Bianchini. Sweet pass to the 25 and falls down.
2: Bianchini on the...
1: Back to that original line of scrimmage.
2: Check about it on here, 33. Look.
1: And we'll, might have time for one more play.
0: Looks like they're content just to shake hands and call out a ball game.
1: That's exactly what they will do. Final score for this one, 49-7. Volunteers improved to 4-2 and win for the first time in back-to-back games. They beat Bio last week. They beat Madison St. Joe tonight, and they'll have Heritage Academy right down the road in Columbus, Mississippi next Friday night. Charlie, it's been an awesome night, my friend.
0: Enjoyed it.
1: 49-7 is your final score. 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
1: Fox News, I'm Chris DeMeo. The campaign blitz continues for President Trump. Tonight he made the pitch to voters in Alabama.
2: On November 3rd, we're going to tell the radical left Democrats that we have not forgotten the disasters they created, and we're never going back. We're never going back to that hellhole that we lived in for 4 years, a laughingstock.
1: And Democrats blast the president for what they say are his economic downfalls. Prominent NFL TV analyst Tony Romo has been let go following his arrest on DUI charges.
3: He pleaded no contest last month and had his driving privileges revoked for 6 months. Romo himself releasing a statement.

0: Friday, saying he's proud of what he accomplished at CBS, adding that he will be taking time off before considering his future.
1: That's Fox's Tony Genualdo. Romo had been an analyst for CBS the last 9 years. 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
2: SuperTalk News, I'm JT Mitchell. The investigation continues into the passing of two Ole Miss students. As of now, investigators believe the deaths of Robert Strang and Aiden Hamilton could be connected to a synthetic kratom product found at both sites. Two people who worked at convenience stores where the product was sold have been arrested. DPS Commissioner Sean Tindall gives an update.
3: We're still waiting on the toxicology reports and autopsy report to be completed. Unfortunately, those families are still very much grieving, but the message ought to be clear to stay away from this stuff.
2: Audio courtesy of Fox, Oxford police responded to another apparent overdose on Thursday morning where a similar product was found. The unidentified 22-year-old in that incident was revived and is expected to make a full recovery. 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
2: With the sports update, both Ole Miss and Southern Miss will be off this weekend. The big game is in Starkville, where number 16 Mississippi State will host number 7 Alabama. Both teams' quarterbacks, Kamario Taylor and Keelon Russell, are currently in the Heisman conversation. The game kicks off tomorrow at 11 a.m. and will be broadcast on ABC and participating SuperTalk Mississippi stations. Over in high school, we did have some games last night due to a concern over rain. Some of those scores, D'Iberville 45, West Harrison 7. Gulfport beat the brakes off Ocean Springs 42-3. Houston 21, Amory 20. Shannon 38, Pontotoc 35. A barn burner in Macomb as Poplarville won 49-48 in overtime. That being said, big slate of high school games tonight. 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I'm JT Mitchell.
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8: 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If you were at a game tonight, tell us what you saw. Or you can also text in scores and your thoughts for the night at 601-879-4395 on the C Spire text line. We're joined. I'm Will East, by the way, filling in for Caleb Saylors. Caleb is getting hitched tomorrow. I tried to talk him out of it, fellas, but he insisted. So
9: no, I wanted to be miserable like the rest of us. I'm sorry.
8: No, he's.
10: All right, speak for yourself.
9: Yeah, right. I've been married.
8: Yeah, my wife's not listening, so I can say whatever. She's going to bed.
9: I'm sure somebody will tell her what I said, though. Mm-hmm.
8: I'm Will East, guest hosting once again this year. And, of course, we've got Butch, we got Keith, and we also have Ross Haley in, the athletic director at the MAIS. Is that correct, Ross?
11: My official title is Chief Operating Officer.
8: Okay,
11: but
8: COO.
11: Of athletics.
8: Of athletics,
11: but,
8: okay.
11: But we're still figuring out what it really means.
8: Well, I hear you. Well, he's going to tell us about some exciting things going on with MAIS here in just a little bit. Of course, tonight is kind of, it's that weird week of the season where you have a lot of teams that have bye nights. They're not playing tonight. You also have some regional games. You have some teams that are not playing regional games. And we had a ton of games last night, right, Keith?
9: Yeah, we did. We had, I think, 39 games actually last night.
8: 39.
9: Because of weather. On the, as far as I know, the coast and a lot of people in North Mississippi moved some games around to try to get those games in.
8: Yeah,
9: and it's kind of like you said, a mix of everything. And then with the schedule today, you had some region games today. You had non-region games and stuff. And then next week, a lot of the kids don't have the fall break. So next Friday night, you have another big lot of open dates next week.
8: Yeah,
9: because of the fall break.
12: Well, you had some schools tonight that played. MHSAA schools, Hartfield and Tupelo, for instance. Went about like we thought it would go.
8: Yeah.
12: Prep and JA drew a line in the sand. We'll talk about that one in a minute.
8: That may have been your game of the night across the state was
12: probably,
8: JA and Prep.
12: So. MRA played a Catholic from Louisiana. They beat him last year 25-24. Is that right?
11: I think it was 27-26, but it was one point.
12: Yeah, anyway, Catholic got the best of MRA tonight. Final score in that one was 37-14.
8: Okay.
12: So
11: it was a little closer than that. It was, Catholic scored a couple in the fourth quarter late. So.
12: Yeah. All right. MRA's quarterback went down. Their backup did really well, and he looked good. So
8: a lot of bye nights, but we did have some on the public side, we did have some big games, including
9: We had Peddle and West Jones, which went down kind of back and forth to the wire, and Peddle was able to kind of pull that one out late. That was 49-45.
8: You had
9: a region matchup. You actually had Brandon hosted Northwest Rankin. Northwest Rankin actually got off to a 14-0 lead, but then Brandon tied it up at the half.
8: Wow.
9: Just kind of following that game. And then they, outscored them, shut them out in the second half, and ended up winning 34-14.
8: And then we had Oxford and Madison Central. I think they played tonight.
9: That was a close game at the half.
8: Yeah.
9: I hadn't seen the final yet, but, region game. So, like you said, and then some teams within the same region have off next week because of the fall break. I guess, I know Meridian was out. I was out a little bit at Pearl tonight. Meridian's coach, Tony Vance, was out there scouting because they play Pearl next week in Pearl to open up the region. They had, and Meridian.

0: had the, you know, the night off.
1: So I see some people calling in right now. If you were at a game tonight, 888-808-8637. You can also text into the show at 601-879-4395. We're going to get you some scores, the scores that we do have here in just a second. But, Butch.
2: One of the reasons Ross is with us tonight is MAIS is starting a new webpage, or addition to their webpage. It's the score page. We had an opportunity to try it last weekend.
1: The guinea pigs.
2: The guinea pigs. Well, I guess you could say we were the guinea pigs. But Ross is here to talk about it. And it's very user-friendly. You can go on the MIS website. Ross will navigate you through it on the air tonight, tell you how to use it. But the caveat's going to be the coaches have to get the scores in. If you don't get a score, we can't read the scores. So
1: yeah.
2: It's a great tool. It's working. The scores are rolling pretty fast. But we'll let Ross talk about it.
1: Yeah, tell us about it, Ross.
3: Yeah, In my role that I've taken over in the MAIS, you know, the just public relations and you know, information is valuable, and you know, I'm of the age that Butch Hammack used to be the color guy at Canton Academy when I was growing up, and I would go home at night and wonder who won all the games because there wasn't Twitter, there wasn't social media or anything back then, but you'd wake up on Saturday morning. And you'd go grab the newspaper, and all the scores would be there. And then on Monday or Tuesday, all the standings would be in there. So, you know, throughout the week of the Clarion Ledger, you could keep up with the standings. You could find the scores on Saturday mornings. You got the little write-ups. You got all of that stuff. And nowadays, you have to find the right Twitter page to find a bunch of scores. And what Varsity Engine is going to be able to do for the MAIS, it's going to be a one-stop shop for scores and standings. So right now, as coaches and ADs are entering scores throughout the evening, those scores are going to be there, but they're also going to the standings are going to update also. So Butch has his iPad out over there, and he's going to be able, you know, he can click on Class 4A District 2, which is the metro schools, and he can see what the standings are for those four schools. Mm-hmm. He can click on District 1, and he can see where Magnolia Heights and Bayou stand after their game tonight once that score gets entered. And he can click on District 3, and he can see that, you know, the Oak Forest Kapaya game has been entered, and he can see what the standings are in the South 4A in 4A District 3. So, and it's not just 4A; it's 1A, 2A. It's both 8-man divisions. It's 2A. It's 3A. It's everything, and it's across all sports. It's going to be for soccer. It's going to be for basketball. For baseball, when we roll back into softball and volleyball in the fall, next fall, it'll be, you know. Every head-to-head sport is the goal of this website. It's not just football and basketball.
1: Well, that's awesome, because I'm going to tell you from my perspective, I've been covering high school football for...
2: Since the Flintstones.
1: Yeah, since Moses wore short pants, as my granddad used to say, and I don't even know what that means, but a long, long time. And what's so weird is in this day and age when we have AI and super intelligence and, you know, everybody has a phone in their hand, high school football has actually become more inaccessible.
3: Yeah.
1: Because you don't have local newspapers anymore. Back in our day, back in the old days, the Daily Journal, all these little in the local papers, and you know, the Chickasaw Journal where I grew up, they would have the scores, like you said, on that next Saturday edition usually, and then the standings maybe a day or two later. Well, you don't have that anymore. You don't have those local reporters anymore. So if you get a score, sometimes there's a question mark because you saw it on Twitter, and anybody could have just put that out there. And we've reported scores over the years by getting them off of there, and they've been wrong.
2: Yeah.
1: I've reported a team won, and it was a big blowout. Turns out it was the exact opposite. They were the team that got blown out.
3: Well, we have coaches and athletic directors. They're registering through the website. They're signing up. They're getting their credentials through the website. And the website developer and myself will look at the names and make sure that it's the right name associated with the right school, and before we give them their credentials to be able to enter scores. So, you know, theoretically, the officials from the schools are going to be able to put the scores in. But, you know, you can do it from your phone. It's just like, it's basically, you know, it takes just as long to tweet it as it does to enter it into Varsity Engine. So we're hoping that it takes off. We're hoping that, you know, more and more fans hear about it, and more fans go to look for it. And when their scores aren't there, they have to remind their coach, hey, mm-hmm. we got to get our score on Varsity Engine so that their standings are correct and their

0: so much more to it. They can put stats in it. The kids can go in and put highlight videos.
1: That's another
0: with their
1: thing
0: roster.
1: Is stats is you can't get stats
2: that's
1: nowadays.
2: Right.
0: Yeah, and you know some that's you know that's kind of you know. It's some coaches don't want their stats out there. Some coaches don't mind having their stats out
2: yeah.
0: there. So you know that's kind of a you know it's going to be hit or miss with stats, but scores and standings are going to be the scores.
2: At least
0: and
2: you have that as yeah, a, as a that, foundation.
0: That's a baseline, yeah. no doubt.
2: So what's the website?
0: It is varsityengine.com.
2: Varsityengine.com.
0: Yeah.
2: Okay.
0: And you know it's a little bit similar to Max Preps. You know, you just there's not as many different associations that you have to navigate through. I know the Varsity Engine people hope eventually there will be a bunch of different associations to navigate through, but the MAIS is their mm-hmm. the MAIS are their guinea pigs right now, mm-hmm. and we're excited to be their guinea pigs because it's like Butch said, it's a pretty user friendly deal. You can go to the MAIS website, you can click on athletics. And then down the left side, it says athletic scores.
2: Yeah.
0: And when you click on athletic scores, it takes you straight to Varsity Engine.
3: Yep. Tells you right here, you had 41 games tonight, 24 are entered.
2: I'm looking at it right now. It's pretty yeah. awesome. You yeah, can search and all that kind of stuff. And it's really great because we're football, obviously. We talk about football. Football is the big sport. But imagine volleyball parents or mm-hmm. softball parents. I mean, you have to know somebody to get scores. If you want to know maybe, you know, what your opponent in another region or division is doing,
0: yeah.
2: you got to know somebody. Now this kind of takes that out of there.
0: Yeah.
2: You can just go to one spot.
0: That's the goal. The goal is for it to be a one-stop shop for all MAIS scores. Like I said, all head-to-head. We're going to do our best even, you know, tennis. Tennis in the spring,
2: mm-hmm.
0: there's never been any type of coverage for tennis matches, but we're gonna make it available for those tennis coaches, and all they have to do is go in. You know, you play in the MAIS, you play 9 matches, and whichever school wins 5 or more wins the match. So they'll just go in and they'll put so-and-so wins 7 matches and the other team wins 2 matches. You know, it won't be as detailed as it used to be when I was in high school. Then I'd go home and I'd get on the phone for about 20 minutes and call in the actual names of the people that played number 2 singles and number 2 doubles and all that stuff.
2: Mm-hmm.
0: And the person at the clearing ledger is just sitting there typing it all in,
2: yeah.
0: and the next day it's in the paper. But it won't be that detailed, but you'll still be able to see who won and who lost all of our head-to-head sports across our association.
2: Well, that's awesome, Ross, and thank you for spearheading this and getting some coverage on high school football. I feel like, again, with the demise of local newspapers, there's a lack of coverage out there. There's a few really good websites that do public and private, like Mississippi Gridiron's a great resource that we use a lot. I always give them a shout out. They write great articles, have a lot of photos on there, and there's a few others here and there. But this looks like it's very comprehensive. And we have somebody on the text line asking Ross, can Hartfield get some power points for having a lead on Tupelo at one point in the game? So we'll see that. We'll look into that.
4: Are the power points updated? Let's say we're getting ready to go into the playoffs, and you're into those scores. Will that have a playoff bracket or? Or PowerPoints already instantly when all the people entered in, or is it the engine figures that out for you?
0: So Varsity Engine won't figure PowerPoints. PowerPoints are going to be available out to the side of their records.
4: Okay.
0: But the MAIS formula is going to stay within our MAIS servers figuring that out. So we're not gonna pass the actual PowerPoint figurings, you know, the computations. We're not gonna pass those along to anybody else. David Drake in the MAIS office he's the guy that's in charge of that, and he's going to do that on his own servers in the MAIS office. But the PowerPoint rankings are still I don't think they're on there quite yet. That's mm-hmm. one is you know we're still rolling. We're still working on getting some stuff rolled out. But anytime you want, you can go to the MAIS website, and when you click on athletics and you look down the left side, there's a link there that says PowerPoint standings. Mm-hmm. So those PowerPoint standings are available 24/7 on the MAIS website for the folks that want to go look at them.
2: And I left off y'all sports because, as he says, we family will. We do area y'all sports in Southwest Mississippi, so I can't leave out family. All right, we are a scoreboard show, so let's do some scores.
0: Well, let me say real quick.
2: Right.
0: I know y'all have a lot to get to, and I appreciate y'all letting me be here. And I just want to say thank y'all for covering high school sports.
2: Absolutely,
3: thank you.
0: You know, high school football. It's always been pleasant to be able to ride down the road when you had an away game. game, especially, and you're riding home, being able to listen and, you know, just hearing stories from across the state, and also just, and you know, getting the scores, but also hearing the stories has always been entertaining to me. And, you know, whether I'm driving, whether

0: I was driving home from Hattiesburg or Macomb or Washington School in Greenville or, you know, Magnolia Heights in Senatobia, wherever I've been driving home from over these last 28 years of being in the league, in the MAIS league of doing football games. But just being able to listen to scores on the way home has always been a joy.
1: Well, I'm going to tell you, I'm looking at it right now, and this looks as professional. I mean, you got a little spot there for, and it's pretty easy to navigate for scores, for stats. You know, some of this stuff hasn't been updated yet. Coaches are, you know, haven't even got home yet.
0: Yeah.
1: So this is really awesome. And the website, one more time, because they do have a few people asking.
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1: 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So that'll answer some of that. Okay.
0: And you can go to the MAIS website, click on athletics, look down the left side, and it says athletic scores, and it'll take you straight to that spot too. So you can find it through the MAIS website under athletics, or you can go straight to VarsityEngine.com.
1: All right. You want to start us off with a few, and we'll squeeze Keith in just real quick, and then we'll go to break, and when we come back we'll give a full rundown.
2: Okay. Tri-County 56, Washington 21. This is a game we talked about already. Big game tonight in Flowood. Jackson Prep defeats Jackson Academy 35-24.
1: Woo!
2: Wow. Shout out to the Patriots on Lakeland Drive.
1: Wow.
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3: From last night, Mantachie 45, West Lauderdale 14, West Lowndes 14, Independence 42, Holly Springs 6, and let's see, Lake last night 42-12 over Newton, Noxipater 35, Sebastopol 20, Stone 42. St. Stanislaus 39. That was one of the exciting games on the coast last night.
1: They had a couple, yeah.
3: Columbia 46, Lawrence County 21, Eupora, the Eagles. The Eagles are still undefeated.
1: How about 44 that?
3: 44-16 over Velma Jackson. Scott Central 50, Puckett 10. Strayhorn got their first win of the season last night, 35-8 over Coffeyville.
1: Oh, good for Strayhorn. All right. When we come back, we're going to give you a full rundown of scores, plus we'll get your phone calls, your text, 601-879-4395. You can call us to the show, 888-808-8637. 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
5: 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I'm Will East. We've got Keith. We've got Butch. We want to thank
6: Ross
5: Haley from the MAIS, who is the COO of the athletic part there, talking about the new website they have. And I've had some people already text us in, can we get that on the public side? That's how you know it's successful. Other people want it.
6: That's it.
5: But it's just MAIS scores. Of course, if an MAIS school plays a public school, it'll be on there. Like, for instance, the Hartfield game. Hartfield played Tupelo tonight, the number one team in the land. And I guess Hartfield had a lead briefly in that game.
7: I think Tupelo fumbled. I don't know if it was the opening kickoff or maybe the second or first or second play from scrimmage.
5: Mm-hmm.
7: A short field, and Hartfield scored to go up 7-0. And then the Wave eventually kind of got things going. And what did they leave? I think they left. They had 35-7 at the half. They had a running clock.
6: Well, let's put it like
7: in the second half and end up winning.
6: Yeah, Tupelo scored 49 unanswered.
7: Yeah.
6: Yeah.
7: But I mean,
6: number one team in the state.
7: I applaud Hartfield for playing, the top teams and tougher teams. You know, like they've had a pretty good little two-game series with them. I know it was probably one of their biggest crowds that they ever probably had at Hartfield for a ball game. There's a lot of people interested in seeing the top team. We don't get to see Tupelo here unless, they're playing like for a championship, and usually it's either in Starkville or Oxford or Hattiesburg, but really a complete ball club, and they're going to be tough again this year.
5: They've bounced out of that Region 2 of 7A over
7: right.
5: the years.
7: They're up there this year with the DeSoto County Schools.
5: Yeah. And credit to Hartfield for keeping it on the schedule, because it would have been very easy earlier this year before football season to say, hey, guys, we got some schedule conflicts.
6: Plus, Hartfield's homecoming tonight. That's what I was told earlier this week.
5: Somebody's got to play that game.
6: That's right.
5: So, there you go.
6: Right.
5: Keith, scores you had?
7: I have some from last night. This was a region game last night, Will, that between two teams that I think, along with Columbia, are going to be fighting out for the division, the region championship. Poplarville beat Macomb last night 49-48. At one point, Macomb led that game 34-7.
5: Really?
7: It was at Poplarville, but Poplarville, kept grinding, got to go, and it went to, I want to say, two overtime.
5: Yeah, I think it was two, yeah.
7: And they come out with a 49-48
5: win.
7: Now, I heard you earlier on Sports Talk talk about this one. We talked about West Point struggling a little bit. They played last night, and they played Ruston, who's one of pretty good teams out of northeast Louisiana. And West Point lost that game 29-2. So the Wave, I think, is actually 0-5 this year for the first time. They had a coaching change up there a couple of years ago. Then they had the coach who went from there to Starkville, one of the Morgans, and still trying to work their way through it. They're probably going to be a team to be reckoned with in that 5A and that North, but we'll see. But they're kind of something to be a little bit of a miss to them, because there have been sometimes West Point would lose five games in a decade.
5: I went back in the old history books, dusted off the history book, Keith, and went back and looked. 1998 was the last time that West Point struggled

0: like this. And West Point that year only had one win. And that's the only time I could find in recent memory, right. You know, in modern times, I guess, where they struggled out of the gate. And that year they had that first win. That came the week before the end of the season. So they had they're not quite into record territory yet, but right. It's just so surprising when I look at West Point. And I'm filling in for Caleb Saylor, so I don't keep up with high school football right. Like I normally do every single week. You know, I brush up on it during the week in mm-hmm. preparation for this show. And so that one surprised me. And, of course, the Taylorsville, in one of the smaller schools, right, a traditional power, who's also winless. I think they're 0-5. Mm-hmm. I don't know what to make of that. I don't know if there's some big, you know, systemic thing going on, or whether this just two teams struggling.
1: Sometimes they just kind of struggle.
2: Just to rebuild.
1: Bottoms out a little bit. Yep. And then you just open your 8th and 9th grade, your junior varsity develop, and then you kind of get back to used to doing things. But one of the opposite things is you're seeing some great teams that we don't see do some things.
0: Exactly.
1: Like Long Beach. Now, they lost last night, but that team's won 3 games this year. And a team like Pass Christian, which I think is like 4-1 or 5-1, they've done a great job. That's a team that's kind of built up the last couple of years.
0: We're seeing other teams that are undefeated that we normally don't see, like Canton, for example.
1: Right.
0: 5-0.
1: Well, right. And who's Natchez, who knocked off Caleb, if you listen, you talked about Pearl. Natchez beat Ridgeland last week. I had to take a little shot there. Natchez, my guys down there, the Bulldogs, they're undefeated. And I can't remember, you know, Natchez, you have to go back maybe to the 90s where they were this deep into the season. You talk about a Lanier who has kind of built the last couple years. They're being undefeated, you know.
0: So while you have some traditional powers that maybe are struggling a little bit, at the same time you got some teams that have struggled for years and years and years, now all of a sudden having a new life, basically, which is good.
1: It's almost like NIL in high school. Yeah, you can rebuild in a year.
0: Keith said it, not me.
1: I got you on scores.
0: All right, let's go for it.
3: What's your address?
4: Yeah. Hey, gang, before we get too deep into it, I did want to let y'all know we have a very special caller on line one who just wanted to call in and say hi to you guys.
0: All right, put him on.
3: Put him on.
5: What's up, fellas?
0: Who's this?
4: It's Caleb.
5: Guys, no, I'm y'all joking. Know who this is. Yeah.
0: I'm joking. Hey, Caleb, how are you? Are you so?
3: Do you have a mezuzah yet, or is that tomorrow?
5: Getting married tomorrow. So we had a rehearsal dinner tonight. It was beautiful in Grenada. Had taco bar for everybody. It was wonderful. But man, I've seen some good high school football tonight. We were keeping up with the. I had a JA Raider with me on my ride to where the groomsmen and guys are staying. And man, they blew that game tonight and threw a pick at the end of it for Prep to get a 35-24 win, you know. Butch, I think the MAIS is kind of setting up to where MRA is establishing itself as the power there right now.
3: Shaping up that way, looking that way. MRA and JA playing 2 weeks, so we'll see what
5: shakes that'll be a really good one. JA's going to have to clean some things up. I got a text. Our photographer Blake was out there tonight at Prep, and he said that Prep just out-hustled JA all night. And, you know, another game I was keeping an eye on, too, was that Macomb and Poplarville one. And, Keith, I know you probably kept your eye on that one, too, last night on a Thursday night game. And Poplarville is just playing really – I know that was a close one. It went down to the wire. But, man, Ty Keith, worth the price of admission, and they're playing really good football right now.
1: Yeah, Macomb actually led that game big. They kind of let it –
0: You said 34.
1: They had a 34-7 lead.
0: Wow.
1: In the third quarter. Yep. And then, you know, Poplarville, that running game kind of eventually wore them down. And that was a, you know, important region game. You know, they actually played or kicked off the region play.
0: Caleb.
5: And that was a huge win for Poplarville. What was Brandon Northwest Rankin final? I didn't see that one.
1: Brandon won that one 34-14. That was actually Northwest Rankin.
5: They were trailing early.
1: Right. They was down 14-0, Brandon was, and they tied it. Northwest missed the field goal to take the lead at halftime, and then the Bulldogs just wore them down in the second half. They got that running game going. My guy Tyson Robinson, probably up there with Keys, is the best running back or one of the top running backs in the state.
0: Caleb.
5: Well, I think our friends at Hartfield got to see the best team in the state play today.
0: Keith said it might have been homecoming. which is interesting. But
3: yeah, homecoming at Hartfield.
0: Yeah.

0: changing their schedule for homecoming.
1: Hey,
0: they're
1: you got to have somebody on there. Caleb, what time is the wedding tomorrow?
0: 4 o'clock. Four o'clock. Y'all come on.
1: You can watch the State-Alabama game. Almost.
0: Yep, you can watch in Alabama, then pull up First Baptist Grenada. We'll be getting married 4 o'clock tomorrow.
2: We might be watching Iowa, thinking Iowa can get 10 points against the Buckeyes.
0: Hey, go Hawkeyes. Well, guys, I'm going to let y'all go back to it now. Will, you're doing a good job. Butch, Keith, y'all are great as always. Jacob, love you, man. I'll talk to y'all later. Bye, guys.
3: Hey, man, enjoy the bachelor party.
1: Yeah.
3: That's dedication, man.
1: Grenada First Baptist.
4: Yes, sir. Mm-hmm. He just can't stay away from the show, can he?
1: No, he
4: can't.
1: He showed up last time. He was supposed to be off. He was here the whole show. I was like, what if I get? I got a newborn at home. I'm trying to stay home more.
4: He can't help himself.
1: That's right. Okay, where you guys want to go next with this?
2: I got some scores here.
1: All right,
2: from last night. Mm-hmm. Hancock, 27. Beihai, nothing. Heidelberg, 44. Enterprise Clark, nothing. Stringer, 48. Taylorsville, nothing. See a theme here.
1: Ooh.
2: A lot of blowouts last night. New Hope, 56. Saltillo, nothing. New Albany, 55. North Pontotoc, 7. Tylertown, 30. West Marion, 22. It was Shannon, 38. Pontotoc, 35. So I think that was Pontotoc's first loss of the season. Choctaw County, 45. Nettleton, nothing. Perry Central, 26. Lumberton, 8. Itawamba AHS, 49. Moorville, nothing. East Marion. East Marion might be the one of the best teams in the state. We don't talk about them very much. I think they're undefeated also. 60-0 over 60-6, actually, over Sacred Heart. Well, Houston, your Hilltoppers, Will.
1: Yes, sir.
2: They got a 21-20 victory over Amory last night. I think they trailed, and then they got the one there, got the score there late, kicked the extra point, and pulled that one out. The Hilltoppers.
1: Yeah.
2: Off to a good start this
1: Chris
2: season.
1: Walters and crew. 21-20. That was first regional game of the year. Got Shannon next week, I believe, at Shannon. So
2: okay,
1: they've only got three games left on the schedule.
3: Yeah.
2: And then they'll get a couple of off weeks before the playoffs.
1: Yeah.
2: We'll see how it works. Potts Camp, 60. Let's see. Potts Camp, 60. Thomastown?
1: Who did Potts Camp have last night? Thorptown, Alabama.
2: Okay, I never heard. That's maybe I have to look at it. Thorptown.
1: Thorptown got thumped.
2: It did. We have to use that one. Find
1: 60-14.
2: Okay, Callaway, 21. Harrison Central, 14. Gulfport, we'll probably hear from old Hunter. They got back kind of going there, 42-3 over Ocean Springs. D'Iberville, they're undefeated still, 45-7.
1: And newsflash, D'Iberville has a Wally. Okay, another one. There must be about 10,000 people with last name of Wally in D'Iberville, because every single year there is a Wally kid, and they all go to state, who's awesome.
2: It's like a Sanford and what, Batesville?
1: Yeah.
3: Yeah.
2: And then a Choteau
1: and Pearl.
2: A Pegues
3: and Tupelo. Yeah. Look, what's the call-in number? 1-888-808?
1: 888-808-8637.
3: There you go. Inquiring minds want to know.
1: Okay.
3: All right. Thank you. All right.
2: Go ahead. I got some more here.
3: Go ahead.
2: St. Martin is also undefeated, Will. A great story on the coast. They beat Biloxi last night in a high-scoring game, 50-38. Forest County, AHS, 26. Moss Point, 14. And you go ahead, Butch. I'm going to update my scores from tonight.
3: Let's see here. They're coming in too fast for me to keep up now. I mean, this website's great. All right. St. Aloysius, 46. Indianola, 28. Starkville Academy, 49. St. Joe Madison, still winless, I think. They lose tonight, 49-7. Winona Christian knocked off an undefeated team tonight, Oak Hill. They win tonight 29-6 over Oak Hill. Manchester, 27. Centerville, 14. Wilkinson County Christian Academy, 50. Porter's Chapel, 6. Silliman, 36. Bowling Green, 6. Christ Covenant, 27. Prairie View, 12. Discovery Christian, 44. Benz Ford, 42. Calhoun, 50. Kemper, 22. Catholic, 37. MRA, 14. Tupelo, 49.

0: 9, Hartfield 7, Central Homes 54, Benton Academy 32, Central Hines 28, Riverfield 22, Lee Academy 34, North Delta 6, and somebody had to win tonight. Both these teams winless. Marvell 42, Sunflower 34. And just got this one in. Inquiring minds ask about this too. Pillow Academy 41, Wayne Academy 21.
1: All right.
0: Now listen, Magnolia Heights, you got one of the best teams in the state. 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
0: Of Super Talk Network.
2: Yeah. You got to get on it. All
0: right.
2: Coming up, we're going to have some more scores plus your phone calls at 888-808-8637 or your texts at 601-879-4395. 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
4: 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We're still looking for a few scores out there. If anybody knows the Alcorn Central Belmont score, I would love to get it. We did get the Magnolia Heights score from someone.
5: Still undefeated. They win tonight over Bio, 41-3.
4: 41-3. All right. Well, good for now, Magnolia Heights.
5: Magnolia Heights has a big game coming up. Let me see. Hold on just a second. October 9th, they're playing JA.
4: So that was, that JA prep game, that was probably.
5: That was the game of the night.
4: That was the game of the night across the state, I think.
5: Yeah.
4: Maybe that Petal West Jones game on the public side.
5: That was a good one.
4: But that prep is kind of building. You said it earlier. Prep is kind of building something special there. JA has all the talent in the world, and they went through for many years. They struggled.
5: They did,
4: especially against teams like Prep, and then MRA.
5: Yep.
4: And then all of a sudden, the past couple of years. They have done really well. And Prep was the team that kind of went through that lull for a little bit. Mm-hmm. Prep won all those state championships back to back, seven in a row. Mm-hmm. Coach Ricky Black retires. The next couple of years, they struggle. But now it seems like they're back, Butch.
5: They do. I've been saying this for a couple of years now. Coach Goodwin is building something special at Prep. Tonight's game is pretty good. Prep played really well.
4: Mm-hmm.
5: They took advantage of every mistake that Jay made. Jay goes up 24 to whatever the score was. Late in the game, Prep intercepts, scores. Then they score again, go up by 11, run out the clock, win the game. Good ball game in Flowood tonight.
4: Yeah.
5: But traditionally, you win them in the regular season, playoffs are always different. So
4: hard to beat them twice,
5: but get ready.
6: Hard to beat them twice. I got that score for you, Will.
4: All right,
6: Alcorn Central 36, and they were playing Belmont tonight. They beat them 36-20.
4: Is Alcorn Central the Golden Bears?
6: The Bears?
4: Are they just the Bears?
6: They're the Golden Bears.
4: They're the Golden Bears. Mm-hmm. Okay.
6: Well, I've got a couple of more scores from up that part of the state. Boonville 44. Kossuth 22.
4: So Boonville's still undefeated, right?
6: The Blue Devils.
4: Yep.
6: Walnut 36. And this is Ashland 14. Kosciuszko 48. And Gentry nothing. Baldwin 47. A lot of shutouts tonight. Biggersville nothing. French Camp got a win tonight. 36-35. Over West Memphis Christian. So
4: all right.
6: That's a big win for French Camp. I believe that's their second or first or second win of the year. Louisville got back on track tonight, 42-0 over Yazoo City. Knoxville County, that's the home of Camario Taylor.
4: Yes, sir.

0: 62-0 tonight over Philadelphia. So the Tigers look like it's going to be a showdown between those Tigers and Winona Tigers, to who comes out of that classification. I think those teams are going to be right there looking at each other. Hamilton and Calhoun City. Calhoun City gets the win tonight, 34-20. Clarksdale, 22. Ripley, 19. Oxford, they got back on track, 31-28 in a close one with Madison Central. Madison Central, Will, they're actually 2-4 on the season. That was a region game.
1: That's another one that's so surprising.
0: You know, that's a, you know, they opened up the region. Both those teams, I believe, have off next week. Saw Madison Central the first week. They beat Pearl 17-7, but they've had and they played a tough schedule. But they've offense a little inconsistent. I see they scored 28 tonight. But you know who, you know, you're just trying to maybe get, make sure that you get in that playoff, and anything can happen once you get in the playoffs. But they're 2-4 at this point. A little bit surprising.
1: The worst team that Madison Central's ever fielded, I think, was 2015. They had 6 losses that year.
0: Mm-hmm.
1: Memory serves me correctly. So they're 2-4 right now with a tough regional schedule ahead mm-hmm. of them. So,
0: you know, you still have to play what, Starkville, Germantown, Clinton.
1: Mm-hmm.
0: It's going to be tough. Oklahoma 41, Hatley 12, Smithville 35. And Faulkner, William Faulkner, 12. I got a shout out to some kids. They need to about go to bed now because they're listening to us up there in Stark, Vegas. So my guys, Dylan and Benji, you I'm giving you a shout out. Now y'all can go to bed. All right, let's see.
2: When you get older, you can take over the show for me and Keith.
0: Yeah, we mentioned that one. Pedal 49-45 over West Jones.
1: All right, somebody texted in about that game. They said that West Jones was up by 10 points twice. Mm-hmm. They were up 31-21 and then 45-35 and just couldn't hold the Panthers off.
0: Pisgah got the win over Southeast Lauderdale tonight, 21-14. Let's see. We got some. Some more over there, Will.
2: How many Dragon mascots do we have in the state? Pisgah's one.
1: Pisgah?
0: I think you have Mark Palmer. That's the Dragons.
1: Okay. Yep.
0: There's one more. I should know that. We'll just probably know that over the break, but that's not our McNugget this week.
2: I hope that was one of your McNuggets
0: but we got one. We got, Will, we did cook up a couple for you because we knew you were going to be in tonight. You know,
2: good luck.
1: I spent the week studying.
0: Hey, you did great on those East, all those schools with East in them. You knew that.
1: I'm telling you, impressed. You start asking me those questions, my mind just goes.
2: Yeah, it's mush.
1: I think it's the lack of sleep from having a newborn at the
2: house.
1: Yeah,
2: that's right. Yeah.
1: Okay, so looking, you know, just kind of turning the page, looking ahead. Mm-hmm. So we had several teams with byes tonight. We had several teams have regional games. We had several teams that didn't play regional games, but next week kind of everybody gets into regional play almost. We do have a few bye weeks here, mm-hmm. here and there, but for the most part, everybody's in regional play. You know, some teams have, you know, 4 games left, and that's pretty

0: teams that were off tonight, like a Meridian, like Brookhaven, who's won five in a row, that looks really strong, that it comes at a good time for them, you know.
1: And it's a – look, we say it every year. It's a new season once regional play begins. Your West Points, your teams that, you know, have zero wins in the win column right now, it's a time to begin anew. And how often do we see it? A team that struggles in that non-regional schedule, and then all of a sudden, because they played some tough teams, they hit that regional schedule, and they're off to the races, and they'll make a deep playoff
0: run. The old Dixon Williams line, when the temperatures drop or go down, the action heats up.
1: That's right. We are the Mississippi Farm Bureau Insurance Company High School Football Show. 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

0: Pay for its U.S. workers to save money on groceries, Fox's Tanya J. Powers.
1: Amazon says it's giving every U.S. employee a 10% discount on groceries on Amazon.com and Whole Foods Market online, and 20% off in-store purchases at Whole Foods Market. The company's website says there's no cap, no minimum purchase, and newly hired workers don't have to wait in order to use the discount. It's available from the first date of employment. The discount includes perishables as well as diapers, baby formula, cleaning supplies, pet food, and toiletries.
0: A ransomware attack in Vicksburg has left some online government services unavailable. Mayor Willis Thompson says emergency services remain operational, but utility payments are offline. There will be no late fees or utility shutoffs as the investigation continues.
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4: We're so excited to welcome SEC Nation back live from the Junction. But there's also a lot of other things going on this weekend. We've got Hardy at the Hump. 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
0: SEC Nation will air on the SEC Network tomorrow from 8 a.m. until kickoff, which is at 11 a.m. The game will be broadcast on ESPN and participating SuperTalk Mississippi stations.
5: I'm D. Riley with a look at your Golden Triangle weather from the Security Solutions Weather Center for tonight, and you can expect mostly clear skies, the low 73. Saturday is sunny, the high near 100. Tomorrow night's mostly clear, the low 72. A look ahead, Sunday is sunny, the high 98, the low 72. We're streaming live 24/7 at laser961.com.
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0: Baby Come Back, right one there from Player. Going to play that for Lucy, who's got us on working the weekend. Lucy, thank you so much for your nice compliments. Glad I could get that played for you. Got Green Day on the way and Hall & Oates, too.
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0: Big song for Sir Elton. I'm still standing. It's Mike Scott. Well, I'm kind of sitting, but having a blast with you. Happy weekend. Thank you for making us part of yours. Got John Wade on the way.
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0: Dude Looks Like a Lady from the 1993 soundtrack of the very funny Robin Williams movie Mrs. Doubtfire. Big song for Steven Tyler and Aerosmith.
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0: Nothing, and I mean nothing, is going to stop us now. Big song, one of several, of course, for Gracie Slick, Mickey Thomas, and Starship. We'll sing to those Gloria days. Yeah, the boss, Bruce Springsteen, leads the way musically. Got Donna Lewis in there at Pat Benatar.
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0: New Order, Bizarre Love Triangle. Got some great classic hits to go in the nighttime from Whitney Houston, Wang Chung, and Soul Asylum on the other side of these.
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0: Bare Naked Ladies, 1 week. Mike Scott, you and I together on the weekend. And hopefully yours is going well. Thank you for spending part of it with me and all of these great tunes. More of them right around the corner. We'll kick things off with Yes for Jerry and the crew working tonight, by the way.
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0: Phil Collins, Mike Rutherford, and Genesis Misunderstanding. One of many hits for that legendary band. 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

0: the lady-born Leslie Wonderman in the Big Apple, New York City. Of course, we know her better by her stage name, Taylor Dane, one of three big hits from her, and Tell It to My Heart. Thank you for making us part of your weekend. Great music to go this hour from Chicago. Thin Lizzy, and a great one from Madonna next.
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0: 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Mike Scott moving through the weekend, got those fine young cannibals singing She Drives Me Crazy by Suggestion next.
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Our heroes are our firefighters. Let me tell you a story about some firefighters. They were once called into a burning pub. They dragged out this Irishman and asked him how the fire started. He said, "I don't know. It was on fire when I went in there." I kid the Irish because I love. I'm Randy Johnson. I'm your weekend radio pal. Soon we will travel.

under the bridge on our way to Funky Town. Plus, the police say not only was he drunk and had no driver's license, but when they pulled him over, they found out he was completely blind. First, better late than never.

0: If you've been around a while, you know to never say never. In the early morning hours of June 29th, when English officers patrolling the M6 motorway near Carlisle noticed an Opel Meriva swerving chaotically from one lane to the next, well, they thought they'd caught a reckless motorist. But they were in for quite the surprise. Not only was the driver drunk, he had no driver's license, and he was blind. Pretty much. Despite never having owned a driver's license, he'd worked around cars for most of his life, so he knew how to drive. The fact that he'd lost his vision about 2 years ago didn't seem to dissuade him from his decision. The blind man even stopped at a gas station to refuel and was aided by the staff there. Nobody reported he was intoxicated or, you know, the fact that he was blind. He has been ordered now to stay sober for 90 days and get into a rehab program.
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8: SuperTalk News, I'm J.T. Mitchell. The investigation continues into the passing of two Ole Miss students. As of now, investigators believe the deaths of Robert Strang and Aiden Hamilton could be connected to a synthetic kratom product found at both sites. Two people who worked at convenience stores where the product was sold have been arrested. DPS Commissioner Sean Tindall gives an update.
9: We're still waiting on the toxicology reports and autopsy report to be completed. Unfortunately, those families are still very much grieving, but the message ought to be clear to stay away from this stuff.
8: Audio courtesy of Fox, Oxford police responded to another apparent overdose on Thursday morning where a similar product was found. The unidentified 22-year-old in that incident was revived and is expected to make a full recovery. 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
8: With the sports update, both Ole Miss and Southern Miss will be off this weekend. The big game is in Starkville, where number 16 Mississippi State will host number 7 Alabama. Both teams' quarterbacks, Kamario Taylor and Keelon Russell, are currently in the Heisman conversation. The game kicks off tomorrow at 11 a.m. and will be broadcast on ABC and participating SuperTalk Mississippi stations. Over in high school, we did have some games last night due to a concern over rain. Some of those scores, D'Iberville 45, West Harrison 7. Gulfport beat the brakes off Ocean Springs 42-3. Houston 21, Amory 20. Shannon 38, Pontotoc 35. A barn burner in Macomb as Poplarville won 49-48 in overtime. That being said, big slate of high school games tonight. Check out all the scores by going to supertalk.fm. I'm JT Mitchell.
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0: It's 1980. You're at the disco, getting down, getting funky to Funky Town by Lips Incorporated, written by, you know who wrote it? I bet you don't. Steven Greenberg. That's right. You could have guessed all day.
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0: The guys in Wang Chung were not Chinese, although the name Wang Chung means yellow bell in Chinese. 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You know, that Chinese food in a can? Back in the 60s, Mom would buy Chinese food in a can and heat it up. And apparently it wasn't just my mom, it was also Mama Cass's mom?
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1: Hey, I'm D. Riley, taking a quick look at the Laser 96.1 forecast from the Security Solutions Weather Center for today, and you can expect a chance for showers and thunderstorms, the high 89, a very strong chance of rain and thunderstorms tonight, the low 69, a very strong chance of showers Sunday, the high 80, a chance of rain and thunderstorms tomorrow night, the low 64, a look ahead, Monday's mostly sunny, the high 85, the low 56. That's a look at your forecast on your station for the Rick Burgess Show, Laser 96.1 WLZA.
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7: Hey, I'm D. Riley, taking a quick look at the Laser 96.1 forecast from the Security Solutions Weather Center for today, and you can expect a chance for showers and thunderstorms, the high 89, a very strong chance of rain and thunderstorms tonight, the low 69, a very strong chance of showers Sunday, the high 80, a chance of rain and thunderstorms tomorrow night, the low 64, a look ahead, Monday's mostly sunny, the high 85, the low 56. That's a look at your forecast on your station for the Rick Burgess Show, Laser 96.1 WLZA.

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1: You know, kind of exploring and taking on some new ground. I mean, normally when these cruise lines have a show on the ship, it is a travel show, and that's it. And so watching the dynamic, like the general manager, Damon Pierre Elay Lacroix, he came over earlier, and he looked at me, and he said, you know, whatever accent it is, I guess it's French, right?
10: Yeah, that would be a French.
1: Yeah, that he heard the show yesterday, and I said, well, how'd you like that? And he just kind of looked at me, and then he just kind of wandered off. You know, I don't know.
11: Yes. Not sure how to take it, huh?
1: Yeah, well, last night, and then when we come back, we'll get into what we just did a moment ago in our culinary class, but and that went well, but we had a meet and greet last night. Oh. And so that was kind of our second time to, you know, now we're out on excursions, and a lot of them are on the excursions with us. If those of you want to see Ephesus yesterday, go to Sherry's Instagram or my Instagram. We put up a lot of pictures yesterday that you can see from that incredible trip. So we're getting to interact, but then we have these official, you know, unless you just don't want to come, we all get together, or maybe your schedule doesn't allow it or whatever. And so last night it was just a, you know, hors d'oeuvres, everybody sitting around, let's talk, let's have some Q&A. And that was really, really a lot of fun.
10: Right, yeah. I mean, we had a lot of fun. Like, it was very, you know, lighthearted for the most part, but there were some spiritual discussions, and we have had several spiritual discussions with people on the ship. We had one earlier today with a couple of women who had lost their husbands, and of course, you know, we've lost a child, so we're able to speak into that. You know, we're a little bit farther along than they were. Death is hard, and it's, you know, we think it's a natural thing, but we weren't created to die. We were created to live. And so, you know, like I say, most of this has been really fun. But anytime you're away from home, or really, truly, anywhere you

0: are. There are opportunities to speak into people's lives in a spiritual way as well. So, you know, it's been a very good mix. We're definitely not on a mission trip, but, you know, as we're going, we want to do as much as we can to, you know, incorporate the spiritual side of our lives into what we do just on an everyday basis.
1: Well, yeah, that's the call to all of us, to all of us that have been redeemed. And so, and you know, in our world, it can go from, can you help me get through some grief? Can you tell me how, you know, all this? And then the next thing can be, you know, have you ever measured Speedy's legs? Can you give us the full measurement, you know, you know, I like Greg and I'm not sure what that says about me, to, right. You know, I would like to wrestle Adler and Brazilian jiu-jitsu. So
2: he
1: it's all over
2: looks like
1: the road.
2: He smells. Does he actually smell?
3: Also,
2: will you pray for my, you know, dad?
1: Does Adler bathe? Y'all can speak to it more than us, yeah.
0: But that is the beauty of life.
1: It is.
0: I mean, we are multifaceted people. We have a fun side, we have a serious side, and we have a very lighthearted side. And so that's just who we are as people, and all of us are that way.
1: Yeah, it is true. So we are having a blast, and these are these opportunities, kind of like the tour has been, to get to know people. You know, we do the show every day, and a lot of them have been telling me because of how we do it, they already feel connected to us. But it's so much fun when you actually get to also be in the same room with these wonderful people that God's blessed us with and allowed us all to have a job. So we feel a great responsibility to them. So we'll come back and we'll jump in to what just happened in our time. I mean, live in our world, it just happened. Rick and Sherry go to a culinary class to learn to make fish perfectly.
3: Oh, that's precious.
1: That just happened.
3: Precious.
0: Precious may not be the word I want to use.
3: Oh, okay. All right. We'll be right back.
4: Didn't turn out to be wrong.
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0: back. The Rick Burgess Show on location, on board Oceana's brand new ship, the Allura. This baby is only 9 months old, and Sherry and I are cruising. With those of you out there that said, you know what, I will go on a cruise with Rick and Sherry. We are now, let's see, we left on Saturday and Sunday and Monday, and so we're in day four, right? Day four of the cruise, Lord willing. We continue to have a smooth ride, and we'll find our way back in there in the studio with Speedy, Greg, and Adler, who are all with us as well at Master Control on October the 5th. So, and then that week we'll go right back into the Are You Ready Tour. Huntsville, you're next there at the Mark C. Smith Concert Hall at the VBC. Tickets are still available. I watched people in our group buying tickets here on the ship yesterday at the meet and greet. We're looking forward to that. Hey, those of you that are out there, if you have a house that you need to move and you're in a bind, sell my house fast. 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So, fellas, we got Sherry with us, and also some loud Italians over here to the left, so just be aware of that. Sherry, how did we get into this culinary class?
1: Okay, so Mary Carey highly recommended it. She and Robert Carey, your syndicator, Syndicated Solutions, they also have a travel show.
0: They do.
1: If you didn't know that, that's...

0: That was news to me. I only found
1: America's
0: out that.
1: Number one travel show.
0: Yes. Oh. And so they've been on these cruises. They've traveled around the world. And Mary thought the culinary class would be a great idea for you and me.
1: She did.
0: But
2: especially
0: the problem
2: for you, right?
0: is that Mary did not realize that taking any kind of class with Rick is a little bit difficult because,
2: yeah.
0: Greg, you'll probably remember this and know, you know, from all the stories and everything from him in high school that he's not the best student.
2: That's, there you go.
0: It's
2: like his workout. He's trying to get around it.
1: Yeah.
0: Yes. And so he can't really focus on what somebody is saying. He has to interject. He's always wanting to talk. And so here I am. I'm the person. I'm a great student. I love to learn. I'm a learner, as Brian Regan would say.
2: Yeah.
0: I love to learn. And so
3: a little bit over the top, by the way. A little bit of a brainiac.
0: This is how to cook fish class. So I was really into this. I want to learn how to cook fish. I love fish, but it is difficult to know how to cook and prepare. Mm. And so we learned all kinds of really cool ways to saute and sear even make ceviche. I'm not really sure how to say that, but it's basically
1: Trawl tuna.
0: Citrus.
2: Oh, is it?
0: Well, it could be any fish, but
2: it's raw.
0: It's not raw. It's not cooked with heat. It's basically cooked with citrus, like lime or lemon juice. We used lime juice today, and it just sits in that lime juice, and it basically cooks it.
2: Huh.
0: By the way,
3: I never got that.
0: And it was delicious. I usually don't like tuna. I loved this tuna. But anyway, so we're there, and I'm trying to learn. I'm trying to listen, and Rick's like talking to me and asking, you know, me stuff. And I'm like, I had to move away from him. I had to go to another section.
2: She couldn't.
0: Then, like, there were two people from our group there in the class with us, and she looks at me because she got stuck with him, one of them, and she said, I know why you moved.
2: Yeah,
3: okay.
2: Yeah,
0: yes.
2: Everybody else is trying to listen.
3: Yeah.
0: Listen, you know, this happens in church.
3: This
0: is all the time.
3: This is fantastic.
0: We'll be listening to a sermon. We've got this amazing preacher at our church, and he's into history, and he's got two doctorate degrees. He's brilliant. And so I want to listen. And Rick's over there writing me notes, you know, drawing little, you know.
3: My cube is outstanding.
2: Oh, are you doing the cube still?
3: Oh, yeah.
2: Rick.
0: And you know what he does? He's always looking for an opportunity to make people laugh. Like, in church, he'll write something on a note card, send it over to me, and I'm just dying laughing. I can't help it.
2: Sherry,
0: you know,
2: that's
0: and that's what he was doing in the culinary class. Yeah. He's looking for an opportunity to interject and try to make people laugh. Now, that's great. I love your humor.
3: And I love you.
0: But not when I'm trying to learn a skill, a new skill.
2: So, Rick, you were messing up the whole room.
3: Yeah. Hey, Greg, I'm supposed to let Gordon Ramsay go.
0: He's very distracted.
4: Problem student, clearly a problem.
1: Wait, well, Sherry, think back to you reading the news, like serious news, and he's trying to flirt with you when you're reading the news.
2: Listen.
0: Well, you know, I think I always got a kick at him. I mean, I do like humor, but
3: time and place.
0: I tell you, my news director, Dave Fitz, was the one who Rick really got under his skin because he was super serious and he was very professional, and Rick would just, you know,
1: be Rick.
0: Just be Rick with Dave Fitz. And Dave Fitz, what did he say to you, Rick?
5: News, Dave Fitz. I've been working in news for over 25 years, establishing a well-respected reputation, and you destroyed that in 6 months.
3: That was it.
0: That was
5: and
0: it.
5: Quit flirting with my news person, please.
0: Yes.
3: And but I didn't think I was being distracting in the culinary class. I really didn't. Really, Gordon Ramsay, of course, taking it a little serious.
2: Listen.
3: Gordon Ramsay's whipping all the sous chefs into shape. Sous chefs, yes, chef.
2: Oh, did they do that? Is that real?
3: Yes. And I was supposed
2: like
3: to let that go.
2: In the army?
3: I was supposed to let that go. I mean,
2: no. Rick, it's like the army, basically.
1: Yeah.
3: Oh,
1: so
3: yes. He's got a bunch of sous chefs in there, and by golly, they kick those heels and they sit up straight every time he asks.
0: No.

0: quite as much as the rug guys yesterday.
1: Well, the rug guys were over the top. How about the Turkish will sell you something?
2: So yes. Well, like, no for an
0: this
2: answer.
0: Guy, the guy that was trying to sell the rugs, Greg, the guy that was in Craig charge was Speedy. Like whipping these other Adler, guys into shape.
1: Adler.
0: And they would just do exactly what he said, show up and like turn these rugs.
1: Because, I wish you'd seen them.
0: You know, you could look at the rug one way and it looks dark, and then you turn it the other way and it looks light. So they were spinning those rugs.
1: He thought
0: around,
1: he was so
0: bringing
1: sharp.
0: Bringing out new rugs.
1: Right. He was a skinny guy, older guy, and he would say, bring out another one. And those guys were running. They were sweating. They were throwing in big rugs everywhere, rolling them out.
0: Yes.
1: He had them running left and right with those rugs.
2: About them rugs.
3: So serious. Bro,
1: and so Sherry, just so y'all know, it was supposed to be a nice, romantic culinary class together. Sherry went and stood with a different group and left me with another group, and they agreed with her that they know why she left, and they wanted to leave too.
4: Right.
2: Rick, they lost you at tuna lime.
3: Yeah. I like ceviche, Sherry. I think it's good.
0: It was delicious.
3: It's fantastic.
0: It was better than normal tuna.
3: Yeah.
1: Well,
0: and I'm not talking about tuna from a can. I'm talking about like tuna like
2: yeah, yours.
1: Of course.
2: Yeah.
1: Well, and those pictures, we sent those to Adler and to Speedy, so you can see some of the pictures
3: on
1: YouTube. Yeah, and we'll post some on Instagram today for those who don't have YouTube to kind of see what happened when my wife abandoned me in culinary class.
2: we'll be right back.
3: Good night.
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6: 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Riley, taking a quick look at the Laser 96.1 forecast from the Security Solutions Weather Center for today, and you can expect a chance for showers and thunderstorms, the high 89, a very strong chance of rain and thunderstorms tonight, the low 69, a very strong chance of showers Sunday, the high 80, a chance of rain and thunderstorms tomorrow night, the low 64, a look ahead, Monday's mostly sunny, the high 85, the low 56. That's a look at your forecast on your station for the Rick Burgess Show, Laser 96.1 WLZA.
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1: And we're back. Here we are sitting in the beautiful

0: Oceana Cruises, the brand new ship, the Allura, and she is a beauty, and the food is fantastic, and you can have all of it you want. And so we have enjoyed that, and then we did the of course we did the cooking class
1: that went well.
0: just this morning.
2: Attaboy, Rick.
0: I'd like to say a little something.
1: Yes, sous chef.
2: Yes.
0: Okay. I'd like to defend. I'd like to defend.
2: Sir, yes, sir.
0: Maybe I've got you up as about.
3: Can you hear me?
0: Yeah, but
2: bring her up a couple other clicks.
0: Right there. Yeah, I've got her as wide as she, open as it can go.
2: Oh, try wow!
3: Can you hear me?
0: There you go. You got to keep that up there by your mouth.
3: That wasn't the issue. You didn't have me turn me up.
0: Well, I did, but look, it's as far as it'll go.
3: Okay.
2: I'm loving every second of this.
4: It's fantastic.
2: This is amazing.
5: This is amazing.
0: Someone's got a little sweet voice. Someone's got a loud one. All right, so, but anyway, so, I realize I'm going to have to do that right there.
2: Rick,
0: so
2: you're a distraction. Let's just be honest. You're a distraction everywhere you go.
0: By the way, Sherry, did you taste my dishes?
3: No, I tasted my own dishes, and I think I did a great job.
0: By the way, I will tell you this, and Adler, I know you're big on cooking. I learned some stuff in there.
1: Yeah,
0: you know, I took away some things. People think I wasn't paying attention, and everybody in the class seemed to agree that I was a distraction because I would have a thing or two to say. But I will tell you this: I think I connected with the chef. I think Gordon Ramsay and I connected. You know, I want to talk to him about a little more about catfish, and I think he wanted to. But
2: using? Are you catching anything?
0: I want to talk about that a little bit. But no, there were some things he told us that I took away from. Matter of fact,
3: What did you learn?
0: Well, I think that we're overcooking our salmon. There it is. I said it.
3: We did this salmon dish where we put some fresh ginger, some lemongrass, some what else was it? Oh, some red onion in the middle of a pan. Then we poured sake around that. Placed our salmon on top of the little island that we made in the middle of the pan, and then we put a little tent over it of. It's basically a paper tent.
0: Adler, you would have loved this. This is right up your alley.
4: I like this technique.
3: Yeah. And steamed the salmon inside of that.
4: Okay.
3: And it was delicious. Oh, my goodness.
0: They put like a little teepee over it.
4: Yeah.
0: I mean, I'm talking about this thing. It wasn't flammable. I think it's some kind of, he said you could get them online. And he said he likes that better than putting the whole top of a pan on because then the steam is trapped. You know, this gives it where it can breathe and actually come up through the food. And I'd never seen one before. Had you ever used one of those, Adler?
4: I have not. No. I like it.
0: Because fish is dicey.
4: Yes.
0: Fish is difficult. Yeah. It's hard to get fish right.
4: It really is.
3: It was basically parchment paper. He had a fancy name for it. I was trying to look it up, but I can't remember what it was. It started with a C. It's just cooking paper. But... he said you could get it on Amazon. Let's see.
0: Did you, by the way, try
4: some shrimp? Y'all fried some scramps up?
2: Yeah, we're showing all kinds of pictures.
0: Yeah,
2: here.
0: I did really fried shrimp. It was, by the way, that's coconut. Greg, aren't you the one who likes coconut shrimp?
3: Coconut shrimp.
1: It's okay, yeah.
4: Man. Oh,
1: yeah.
4: Wow, Greg.
1: I'm
3: you
1: not huge
3: liked,
1: on coconut.
3: Yeah, you would have liked this.
0: You would have liked it.
1: No.
0: It was really good.
1: Yeah, I would have liked it.
3: What else did we cook? We cooked something else.
0: All right, we cooked.
3: We had two pieces of salmon. What was the first one?
0: By the way, I'll admit that the guy had told us over and over again what kind of fish we were cooking, and I hollered out loud, so what is this? What
4: right.
0: kind of fish is this?
4: Right.
3: Rick thought it was cod.
0: And everybody.
3: It was
0: everybody,
3: salmon.
0: And everybody. No.
3: We also cooked sea bass.
0: That was it.
3: And
0: I kept screaming, is this cod? And that didn't go over.
3: No, we made
1: no,
3: this.
1: No, Rick, you don't want to scream at the crowd.
2: Of course, again, that goes back to him wanting to make everybody laugh.
1: Yeah,
2: he thought he had himself.
1: He thought him and Gordon Ramsay were tight.
0: You didn't tell us what this fish is. What is this, cod?
3: But we mixed together this mayonnaise and mustard paste and brushed it on the salmon, and then that was baked, right?
0: But
3: it wasn't baked as long as we usually do salmon. At
0: we're
3: home.
0: We're overcooking everything, by the way.
4: It's easy to do.
1: Scared of that roll, though. Scared of it.
3: You're not going to believe this. We did one where we did two salmons and we did one sea bass. One of the salmon.

0: that we did, we seared it. And we seared, we put some like Turkish spices on top, and then we seared the bottom. And basically in ghee, which I love ghee. I'm a big ghee person.
1: Boy, when he brought up ghee,
0: he brought up
1: I thought
0: ghee,
1: you,
0: and I loved it.
1: Of course, I had to see you from four people down because you'd separate yourself.
2: Yeah,
1: from
2: I'm trying to learn
0: yes,
2: something.
0: Yes, but this was cool because I have never eaten the skin. I don't eat the skin. Usually when I bake it at home, what I typically do is
1: Gordon Ramsay said we should be eating the skin, by the way.
2: Really?
0: Yes.
2: Why?
0: He said that's where all the
1: nutrients.
0: Omega oils that we take the supplements
2: skin.
0: For.
1: It's actually in the skin, it's not in the meat.
3: Listen, you eat chicken skin, Greg?
2: No, I don't.
0: Yeah. Well that's exactly what he said.
1: He brought that up, Heather.
0: He
1: used chicken skin.
0: Like the chicken skin.
1: Kind of thought that was kind of a little bit of a what is it called when you try to take on somebody else's culture?
4: Oh, appropriation.
1: I thought he was being he was appropriating Alabama culture.
4: He was
2: skin with scales on him. Ugh.
0: Well, but
4: they
0: anyway,
4: get the scales
0: so let me,
4: off.
1: Not scales.
4: There's no
0: what
4: scales.
0: We did was
2: they
0: we
2: were at one time.
0: We seared the salmon. This was the second salmon that we did, not the tent one, but the pan seared with it in the ghee, and we seared it for a few minutes on one side with all the Turkish spices, turned it over, and we seared the other side. And he said, just let it sit, And so we did, and we turned it over just a little bit on either side. But like I say, at home, usually what I do is I rub it with olive oil, salt and pepper.
4: Oh, boy.
0: And then I bake it. And then we usually take the skin off and throw it away. He said, no. Try it.
1: Make
0: and
1: it crispy.
0: We did. Rick and I both, we ate it. We ate our pan-seared salmon with the skin still on, and it was delicious.
1: We just made it crispy like a potato chip. It's just like eating fish tails. If you get it crispy enough, you'll eat it.
2: Why are y'all wearing a gi?
4: Yeah. Nobody's wearing a gi.
1: We're not wearing a gi. Those are aprons, Greg.
2: Oh.
1: Hey, how good did I look in my apron?
4: Fantastic.
0: Ghee is clarified butter. It is basically butter that has been cooked a little bit.
2: I ruined it.
0: I think it takes something out. I'm not sure. But I do know this, that if you are sensitive to dairy in any way, you can still have ghee.
2: Okay.
0: I don't know. Something about the clarification
1: clarified.
0: Process.
1: What about when he tried to be sharp, like he had a secret ingredient and it was olive oil?
0: I think he wanted to make sure that we could identify the flavors. That's what he was doing. He was testing us.
1: He was like, it's a secret thing.
2: Stick
1: your finger in it, taste it. And I stuck my finger in it. I'm like, wow, this tastes like oil. And he was like, right, it's just olive oil. I'm like,
2: oh, you win.
0: He was messing with us.
1: That wasn't some top secret thing.
0: Yeah.
1: Also, I let a tent joke go, just so y'all know.
2: Oh,
1: because
2: it
1: looks just like a little teepee.
2: Yeah,
4: that's good.
2: Right.
4: That's good.
2: Joke?
4: Glad you let that
1: well,
4: go.
1: Well, there were some people in there that looked like they might have, from an ethnic standpoint, I could have looked at them and said, no offense.
4: Yeah.
1: You're
4: still on speaker
1: but,
4: there, buddy.
0: Yeah, yeah.
1: But I didn't.
4: You're
1: I didn't do that. I did not do that. So it didn't happen.
4: I'm so shocked.
0: No. Sorry. No, that did not happen. But no, we love your humor, Rick. We love
1: who you are.
0: You're great. it's just you're not the best in a classroom situation.
1: It's not
0: that's
1: my best
0: all
1: setting.
0: I'm saying.
2: No,
0: you know,
2: you're correct.
0: I love that you make us laugh. You've always made me laugh. This is how you got me. I mean, really, truly. I mean,
2: Funny guy.
0: We probably told this story a lot in the past.
1: We have.
0: But, you've gained some new listeners, I think. And so they may not have heard this story. We told it last night. Somebody was talking about marriage, and we were able to speak into marriage a little bit because we do marriage conferences. We've already been to Paducah, Kentucky, Savannah, Georgia, and Dexter, Missouri doing marriage conferences just this year. And so
1: we went to the National Quilt Museum, which, by the way, I tried to bring that up with the Turkish quilt makers.
2: Oh,
1: they didn't think it was a big deal.
2: They
0: had
2: don't
0: a
2: like
0: quilter
2: granny's
0: in
2: making
0: our
2: quilt.
0: Group.
1: Mm-hmm.
2: Oh,
1: that's
2: really?
1: Right. We have a quilter in our group.
0: Yes, from Huntsville.
2: I bet they,
0: Huntsville
2: too,
0: area.
2: Have been to the Hall of Fame.
4: Uh-huh.
1: She got tears in her eyes when they showed her how they did that silk.
0: Yes, and so her husband was worried that she was going to come home with one of those weaving things,
1: yeah.
0: The big weaver.
1: I think he was worried about she was going to just pick up one of those quilts, too. He had
0: I'm
1: a lot of worries.
0: I'm telling you, she was really looking to see how you did that, because those rugs, that was kind of a very cool process. I was amazed by it.
4: I know,
0: I
4: Rick,
0: really
4: I know
0: was.
4: Rick was, too.
2: Yeah, Rick was.
0: And
2: awesome.
0: I was amazed
1: the silk
0: by
1: and
0: the
1: Strong's
0: quilt.
1: Efficient line did. And for a minute, I thought that's kind of amazing, coming from a bug. All right, we'll come back.
0: We still haven't told the story.
1: Well, you will. Nobody's ever heard you tell it, so we'll let you tell it.
4: Okay. Yeah, this is all. The Tex Nation is loving Sherry kind of just calling you out, because we all know.

0: We all
1: know.
0: Well,
1: I tell on him.
0: Yeah, that's right.
1: Know?
0: That's what you do. Yeah.
2: And you said I cut up in the history class about Ephesus the night before we went to Ephesus.
1: Oh, yeah.
2: Didn't you think he was a little monotone?
1: You know, I liked him a lot. I learned a lot. He was a little skeptical for me.
0: We'll be right back.
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0: This is what it sounds like when teachers cry. The Rick Burgess Show.
1: We're back. Here we are with Oceana on the beautiful Allura. The Rick Burgess Show. Speedy Greg and Adler back at Master Control. Sherry Burgess is here with me. And you were a big hit, honey, yesterday on the show. A little something special for the people. I know that, you know, you've already done so many things here on the ship, but one of the things that happened last night, the meet and greet, is, you know, people start asking about our marriage, how long we've been married, how we met and all that. And you know, I've told that story a number of times. And so some of the veterans,
2: like I said, you know, you've got some new listeners right now.
1: Yeah. There's people that, you know, have never heard this story before. So, you were telling it last night, and from your point of view, I think it's unique.
2: Yeah, so I'm not long out of college. I'm pretty young. I'm 24, maybe.
1: Okay, now don't make it weird. Make people see me in a bad
2: anyway,
1: light.
2: Anyway, this is one of my first jobs out of college, and I'm commuting in from Gunnersville to Gadsden, so I've got about an hour's drive, and I'm just listening to your show on the way in. I loved your show from the beginning. I thought you were very entertaining.
1: Thank you.
2: I'm listening, and you start singing this song to Eric Clapton's "You Look Wonderful Tonight" in that tune.
1: Mm-hmm.
2: But you had changed the words to "Sherry, read me the news tonight."
1: Mm-hmm.
2: And so, I mean, I don't know. I wasn't expecting it. It was out of the blue and out of nowhere, and I just thought, oh my gosh. Number one, it was hilarious. I thought it was so funny.
3: That's good. I think
2: that was like, I don't know, that was the beginning of, you know, maybe I ought to look a little closer into this.
1: Yep. Yeah, then I took you to Red Lobster, and that was it.
3: I saw that mullet.
1: I saw that mullet, my broken down vehicle that the rain leaked into the back seat.
2: And your favorite pair of pants were those black and white checkered parachute plant pants.
3: Oh, boy.
1: Yeah.
2: You were a little bit of a mess.
3: I think that's the perfect description.
2: Yeah.
1: Where did you do with those pants? I can't find them.
2: I threw them away. I've cleaned you up. Look at you. You look great. You keep getting better. Like, as time goes by, you're like a fine wine or an aged cheese. You know, you're
3: getting we think that too.
1: Did you just call me aged cheese?
2: That's right.
3: I'm not sure if that's good or bad.
2: But I take a lot of credit for this. I really do.
1: Because you deserve a lot of credit for it.
2: I whipped you into shape.
1: Yes, you did.
2: Cleaned you up.
1: You have.
2: Look, you're clean cut now. Everything.
1: Thank you, baby. I appreciate that.
2: And I like the little salt and pepper in your beard these days, too.
1: Thank you.
2: That's adding.
3: Let's the beard get out of hand every now and then.
2: Yeah.
1: Oh, yeah. Sherry's looked at those old pictures, Greg.
2: Gosh, some of them are rough.
1: She was. You loved it, of course, but she was like, "Well, how did I let that go?"
2: Well, you know, you would convince me that you had to do it for the show. Oh, it's No Shave November. You know, we got to do this for No Shave November.
1: Yeah.
2: You know, so well, I guess that's how it got out of.
1: Oh, Salt and Pepper's talking to you now, and Salt and Pepper's like, "You like it now?"
2: What do you mean by that?
1: Mm-hmm.
2: Huh?
3: What do you mean?
1: I see the way you look at me. We're not in culinary class.
3: Oh, yeah.
2: Oh my gosh. Okay, moving on. Okay, back to the history professor. He was a little skeptical. Okay, I'll tell you why he was skeptical.
1: Sherry didn't like you because he was skeptical of everything. By the way,
2: he told us the Trojan horse is a myth. It never existed. What do y'all think about that? Do y'all believe that?
1: He said Trojan horse didn't happen.
2: Well, I don't know.
3: What, it's just Greek mythology?
1: Well, he said, first of all, let's give good news.
2: I think they said it was a myth. Now, there were Trojan people. There were Trojan people, but this story of the Trojan horse, he said, most likely made up. I don't know if I believe him or not, but
1: I do want to say, though, let's make this clear. He

0: He said, because I know this has been up for debate, he said the city of Troy was absolutely not not a myth. It was real. Matter of fact, it was rebuilt about how many times? Five, did he say? Five or six? More than that?
1: Yes. And, yeah. the same with Ephesus. I didn't know this, that, you know, Ephesus was a port city, but it was, you know, kind of like Mobile Bay. You've got this big bay there and a port, and Ephesus was a port city. That's why, you know, all of these people were coming in from everywhere, including the Apostle Paul, as we said. And so it was a lot of different cultures blending into this one city. But no, the river would come in and bring silt and fill in the bay.
0: Yeah, they couldn't keep it.
1: They kept having to move the city back and back and back.
2: Oh, wow.
1: Because the ocean kept disappearing. Yeah. You know, they had to move it.
0: When you go there now, they look down and say, that used to be the port. And what we were just looking at, beautiful green fields. Because that silt just kept coming in, and the city couldn't keep moving it out enough to stay a port city.
1: Yeah, and they finally gave it up altogether, mainly because of mosquitoes.
0: By the way, malaria, really? A big problem in Ephesus.
1: Yes.
0: Yeah. Well, you know why? Think about it.
1: All that
0: silt keeps coming in and turning it into a swamp. So I bet they have mosquitoes everywhere.
1: Yes.
2: Yeah, so, okay.
1: But what's so cool, and this has got to be God, Rick made a note of this, kind of alluded to this a little bit yesterday, too. Ephesus had different locations throughout time. There was about maybe five or six different cities of Ephesus, you know, based on the time period, you know, this goes, you know, along thousands of years, but the one that's still standing is the one when Christianity came.
0: That is correct.
1: The one that's still there, all those ruins, that's from the time of Paul.
0: Take that, pagan god Artemis.
1: That's right.
0: Diana.
1: Yeah.
0: Your seventh wonder of the world is just one little pillar standing up in the middle of a swamp right now. And you know what? When the Apostle Paul, where he converted folks, some of the best ruins we have in the ancient world.
1: Yeah.
0: Mm.
1: Yeah.
0: So, cool. So anyway, but you know, I know that, baby, are you going to, because we need to talk about what we're going to do next. Do you want to hit any of that? Because we're kind of, we're about to hit the top of the hour here in just a couple of minutes.
1: Okay,
0: unless you want to stay one more segment.
1: Yes, I can tell you
0: that. We got 1 minute.
1: Well, I'll probably need to stay for the next segment then.
0: Okay, well, then what I'll
3: one
0: say...
3: Minute, well, then I say, know. Sherry, read me the news tonight.
2: Yeah, and Sherry, this week we would like for you to kind of break down Rick's claim that he's handy around the house since we have you. And the fact that him driving is just a mess, so you've just had to take over. And
1: Rick's version of handy is one version, and then most people's definition of handy is something quite different.
4: Gotcha. Okay. We kind of suspected that.
2: Right, yeah, that's what we thought.
1: Yes.
0: What about my driving?
1: You're driving? Yes, he can't drive anymore.
2: Yeah,
1: I'm driving him these days.
2: Yeah.
1: Yeah.
0: He'll slow down a little bit, by the way, on driving.
1: Yeah.
0: You've kind of come a little bit poke along.
4: Oh, no. You know, well, you're just over in that seat, ain't you? You're not in control.
1: I don't want to tell on you, but, you can look at the speed of where you're driving on Life 360.
0: Well, time to go
1: to
0: coffee break.
1: And you coming home from Mississippi the other night, not good. I'm not going to tell. You might get in trouble, but pretty fast.
0: Okay, coming home to see you. Coming home to see you.
1: Yeah.
0: Top of the hour. More live from the Allura. On our wonderful Oceana cruise with all of our friends when we come back right after this.
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7: Hey, I'm Dee Riley, taking a quick look at the Laser 96.1 forecast from the Security Solutions Weather Center for today, and you can expect a chance for showers and thunderstorms, the high 89, a very strong chance of rain and thunderstorms tonight, the low 69, a very strong chance of showers Sunday, the high 80, a chance of rain and thunderstorms tomorrow night, the low 64, a look ahead, Monday's mostly sunny, the high 85, the low 56. That's a look at your forecast on your station for the Rick Burgess Show, Laser 96.1 WLZA.

0: Excellent public schools are the heart of a thriving community, and a high-performing district leads the way in preparing students for the future. This is Tony McGee, superintendent of the Starkville Octavia Hall Consolidated School District, and I'm proud that our district has earned an A rating on the Mississippi Schools Accountability Ratings. 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
7: That's right. You better get yours today. Two shows remain. Rick and Sherry on the fan cruise with Oceana Allura. He is not with us today. I am Speedy. There's Greg Burgess. Eddie Van Adler, Chris Eddie Van Adler in the TV room right on the other side of the glass. And Gary Vines is with us. And
8: I'm here.
7: We're happy to have him with us. We are hopping around doing different stories. We're taking some on-screen phone calls. Just having a good old time with you. Gary, if you missed this, go back, get it on the archives or whatever. But the last segment, the previous hour, we had, you know, taken some calls, done some different things. And I asked you what the craziest thing you had seen out. Because you do a lot of work on land and property, and you've been in the woods your whole life, and you had said the craziest thing I've ever seen was a Black Panther, which that stirred up all the Black Panther talk.
8: Oh, yeah.
7: You either have people that are on both sides of this issue, the people that say you're crazy and you didn't see it.
8: I know what I saw.
7: Yeah.
8: I was guiding some people out of Washington, D.C., turkey hunting one year, and we was just driving down a little log road. Well, it was a pretty good sized little road, but there was one that jumped middle of the road and then out of the road. About,
9: do you scream?
8: We were probably 100 yards from us, and we both looked at one another and said, "Is that what we thought it was?" And it had a long black tail on it.
7: And Gary's holding his arms out wide.
8: 50 or 60 pound cat.
9: I don't know, Gary.
7: And then it went right out down that path right there.
8: Yeah.
7: So did you proceed to go forward to where it crossed and see if you could see it looking back or anything?
8: We didn't see nothing after it crossed. It was gone.
7: Wow.
8: But it was off, you know, it was out in the main woods. We was probably a couple miles from any paved road.
7: Were you wrapping up the hunt, or
8: we was just going out that early that morning?
7: And y'all still hunted.
8: Mm-hmm.

0: Yeah, I mean,
1: did you call him up?
0: No, I didn't call him up.
2: Hey, so the tail was long. The tail was long and kind of curled up, or
1: is it? No, it's probably a black lab. If it's that far away,
0: no,
1: you just thought it was cat.
2: Yeah.
0: Well,
2: what do you say to people that say that?
0: Well, I know what I saw. You know.
1: He knows what he saw.
2: Right.
1: All right.
2: Well, what about sound? Because, you know, you hear some, as a hunter or an outdoorsman, you hear some crazy sounds at dusk, you know, or early in the morning. And a lot of times it can be identified, you know, a bobcat or, oh, that's weird bird or
0: you
2: something.
0: You know,
1: you ever heard a fox?
0: Yeah,
1: ooh,
0: that's a weird
1: sound.
0: Yeah. A fox is in heat. Man, they make.
1: They do
0: make some crazy.
2: Would you say that's the craziest?
0: And a bobcat.
2: Yeah.
0: A bobcat will scream like a woman.
2: And I'm gonna tell you, it'll spook you too. If you're by yourself, let's say waiting on a ride. My craziest story is I was hunting. I climbed, and so I took my summit in, you know, on my back, and I go in and I hunt till dark and come out. It's a long walk. And it was down in a hollow, and just coming out, and I'd only been down in that hollow just maybe two or three times. So on top of a long walk, you're also making sure you're on the right path, too, so you can get out. But we had a meeting spot where people were supposed to get back to. I wasn't getting picked up. And I hear the awfulest sound, and it was deep. It was like, and I'm like, golly, it was echoing. Spooked me. I stood there and I was like, what was that? And so I go a little bit further and hear it again. And it's, I mean, literally echoing, bouncing off the trees. Okay.
1: Yeah.
2: And please understand, it wasn't in the distance either. It sounded like it was on top of me. So I get back out to the dirt road where we're all meeting, and the truck was parked.
1: Scared.
2: And I turn around. And I went, hey, how you doing? My name's Gary. And I was like, golly. And he had that, what's that thing called?
1: Dumb bull.
2: And
1: that's how
2: the first time I ever met Gary.
1: And he got you with the dumb bull.
2: I thought it was Bigfoot, guys. Bigfoot.
1: Them things make a sound.
0: Oh, it's awful.
2: I do it down
0: at the river sometimes, and you can hear it all the way across the river.
1: And everybody's like, what is that?
2: Dude, I'm telling you, it was bouncing off trees and echoing. I thought, what in the world is that? I didn't know Gary to know that he was going to prank me.
1: No.
2: So I didn't know it. Now if I hear that, I'm like, that's Gary.
1: Yeah.
0: Yeah.
2: But I didn't know that.
0: My neighbors down there at the river, I did that a couple of years ago, and they went to crying. Went in the house.
2: Well, it sounds
0: right about dark.
1: That was better than you thought it was.
0: Yeah, it's better than I thought it was.
2: Oh, it's awful. It would scare you to death.
1: Do you still have them fake Bigfoot feet? Did you walk around?
0: Yeah, I still got them.
3: Good. You don't want to lose those.
0: No, I tell you what, I've had some good times.
2: Yeah. Well, you know, one of the stories in Alabama over the summer are these black bears that are coming through.
1: Yeah.
2: You know, have you seen one of those yet?
1: Now, I've seen plenty of pictures of them.
0: I've seen a black bear down. Well, I didn't see it, but they said they saw one down at the river.
2: Oh, really?
0: Yeah.
1: We know
0: going to
1: around.
0: My place, but
2: yeah.
0: That Bigfoot feet. Now, I've had some good times with that.
1: I bet. Everybody come back and you can't believe what I seen.
0: Oh, one guy come down there. I done it in the sand bed down there where I was working up there at Pine Valley one time. Man, he got down there and he was hollering so loud. For his heifer to come down there and look at it and cussing. Man, he was cussing.
1: Didn't you?
2: It was one of the best days of your life, wasn't it?
0: Yeah.
2: How long did you let him stay with it?
0: Oh, yeah. It was a few days.
1: Please,
0: a
1: few days. Picture him with them on.
2: A few days. Oh, I know. Yeah. Strapped to his feet.
0: Yeah.
2: Hey, walking like he's got, you know, like he's a diver and he's got
1: flippers on
2: or something.
0: Well, I'm going to tell you what, I spent some time making them things, though, but they look real now, I'm telling you.
1: Spent some time.
3: You made them, Gary?
0: Oh, yeah.
3: Wow.
2: They really thought that it was unexplained. They thought Bigfoot.
0: It was, you know, it's about 12, 14 inches long.
2: Gary Vines.
1: That's good, Gary.
2: And do you sit back? Yeah. Did you play dumb too? Like, oh no. Mm. Or were you just out of it watching?
0: No, I was just out of it watching.
1: If you'd hit that dumb bull, man, they'd have
2: had
1: a heart attack.
2: They'd have walked on water trying to get out of there.
3: I'm still

0: hazing the coyotes in my backyard.
1: Oh, really?
0: Yes.
1: Hazing them.
0: I haze them, yes.
1: Because how do you do that?
0: Well, I'll run out there with a cast iron and a wood spoon, and I run out into the woods when I hear them yipping up, and it shuts them down. And they say, whoa, this area is claimed by a crooked, tiny man
2: with a pot.
0: And they move to different territory.
2: And a big spoon.
0: But they're back up. Y'all, the ambulances will get them cranked up. Like they start,
2: Nuts. Uh-huh. If a siren goes off, they go nuts.
0: Yes.
3: Yeah.
0: By the way, I hate to be the person to say this, but a Black Panther is not a real thing. Just scientifically speaking, it's either a leopard or a cougar or a jaguar. Those are all animals. A panther.
2: Jacarandi.
1: Right. That's what we call it, is a Black Panther, but you're correct.
2: There's no black. Well, right. Okay.
1: Yeah, the pigment and all that, we've discussed all that. But so the technical term is not Black Panther. That's just what we call it.
0: Yes. The Panthera is like the genus that covers like all of it, like lions, jaguars, cougars, and tigers.
2: That's why I like Pantera. Mm-hmm.
0: That's why I like Pantera so much.
1: Yeah. Wow. Mm-hmm. Wow, Gary, that's good stuff right there, my friend. Hey, but yeah, I'm telling you, on the whole, what's it called thing again?
2: Dumble.
1: Is it dung or dumb?
2: Dumb, isn't it?
1: Dumble.
0: Okay.
1: You got me that night.
2: Yeah. Ever
1: been somewhere so loud and it's just bouncing all over the place? You're down in a hollow trying to walk.
2: You start crying, I heard.
0: Trying to spend a dollar.
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0: 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Also, shout out to the Rick Burgess Show fan club Facebook page. You guys are showing out. It's a cool stop. If you've got tickets to the tour, and we are, they trickle in, just life happens, and you bought tickets, and now you're stuck with them, and you're like, oh, no, what do I do? Can I resell them? You know, the box offices, they're all uniquely owned, and they have their own system or whatever. We have no control over that, but a good option is to go to the fan club page on Facebook, that Big Head Chuck heads up, or the YouTube chat room or whatever, and just let them know, hey, I have a situation here, whatever. And that's always worked out well for those that have contacted us in the past. But hopefully those of you that have your tickets can join us. We have Huntsville next Friday, the 9th of October, and then Birmingham the 16th of October. Go to rickburgessshow.com, click on live tour, and get your tickets. Rick, speaking of him, is on the Oceana Allure cruise. They are on excursions and tours today, so he's not on the ship. But he will be back with us tomorrow, Lord willing. Gary Vines is here. We're happy to have him today. We went to break, Gary, and just real quick describe this. We did the Dumbbell talk about this thing that you've made that makes this horrific Bigfoot sound, if you can imagine what that would sound like.
1: Oh, yeah.
0: And I talked about that was the craziest thing I'd ever heard in the wild, and it scared me, and that's the first time I ever met you. And you can validate that story, right?
1: Oh, yeah.
0: I mean, that's how we met. Well, Tex Nation's like, can you describe that? What is the call?
1: Well, it's like a gallon tin bucket.
0: Like an old Folgers
1: coffee bucket. Yeah, like old Folgers or, you know, anything you get vegetables in.
0: Uh-huh.
1: Just, you know, cut it out and stick a nail through the end of it, poke a hole through the center of it.
0: Uh-huh.
1: And then you tie you a string, like a 3/16 string,
0: mm-hmm.
1: and then you get some rosin off of a pine tree or something,
0: mm-hmm.
1: and rosin your fingers up where it'll slide on there.
0: And that sound, it rubbing against the...
1: Yeah, oh, yeah.
2: It comes out of the can.
0: Boy.
1: Yeah, it comes out of the can.
0: And does it. Echoes.
1: Mm-hmm.
0: Echoes through the woods. Golly, just freaked me out, man.
1: Yeah, I got
0: around the corner, and then there you are.
1: Well, before I forget it, I got a text this morning about...
3: I got that sound. I found the sound online. I'm sorry, Gary.
1: About 2:30 this morning, call, you know, that's on the cruise.
2: Yeah, we're ready. Yeah, yeah.

0: Text me and said Rick was going on the speedboat today.
1: Yeah. Yes, he was. That's right.
0: And said he hoped he didn't come on with one of them root. Oh.
1: Gary. What? What are you trying to say, Gary?
0: he hoped he didn't come on with one of them root pearl. What do you call him? Speedo?
2: The
1: Speedos.
2: What do you call them?
1: Root.
0: Anyway.
1: What in the world? Anyway. Look at him. He's so happy and proud.
2: Yeah, Rick's going to get on speedboat and speedo.
0: Did you find it?
3: I did find that sound.
0: All right, let's find it.
3: All right, here you go.
0: Let's see what it is.
3: There it is.
4: Come here and I'll show you how to do it.
3: Yeah, that's you.
1: Is that Roll Tide Willie?
4: He said, how did you get here? Why didn't you leave the gate open? He said,
3: yeah, right, hold on. He's about to do it. This video is. Here it is. You just kind of sound like that, Gary?
0: Similar to that.
1: Gary does it a little better.
2: Is that a 5-gallon bucket the guy's
3: that
2: got?
3: Was a plastic know. Bucket, Greg. Good ear, buddy.
2: Yeah, that's good ear.
3: You got an ear for the dumbbell.
1: But if you heard it the way it sounds, Gary takes his time and lets it kind of
2: it's a long
1: one, like something is hollering.
2: They're eerie. I mean, they sound.
1: It really is.
2: Adler peed his pants.
1: Real quick, Adler, because I know you have a contest or a game that you want to present, but you, speaking of outdoors and everything, and it comes to feeding deer, you had a question for Gary.
3: Yes, Gary. Yeah. We have mentioned, we've talked about it several times, alpha gal, the you get allergic to meat that you can get from ticks.
0: Yeah, I think I've had that for years.
2: You've had it?
1: You don't?
0: Yeah.
1: I've seen you eat meat.
2: I don't know.
1: You tear it up.
2: I think you tear a hamburger up. Big steak.
1: Yeah.
3: Pork, I've heard, really sets it off. How do you do
2: it? You can eat chicken, though, right?
0: Oh, yeah.
3: Fish, I know, is okay.
0: Yeah, fish. I can eat fish pretty good.
2: Well, then you're acting like you have it.
1: Gary, you ain't got that.
0: Well, I don't know. I might have.
2: You think he might have it?
1: He might have it.
2: At least everybody that's talked about it violently said.
1: I think you would clearly know.
2: Gary's just a little bit of a nuisance for him.
1: Well, but anyway.
3: And you got Rocky Mountain spotted fever.
2: Right, it's been around since I was a kid.
0: I've had that too.
2: He's had that too.
3: You spend a lot of time in the woods.
0: Yeah, I get a bunch of ticks off me just about every year.
2: Well, you ever heard spraying down a little bit?
0: Yeah.
3: So,
0: I wash sometimes in kerosene.
2: Well, I don't know about that, but
3: I don't think that's good for you, Gary.
1: Right. You're just
2: probably
1: saying
2: not
1: anything
2: good for your
1: right
2: complexion.
3: And but Gary, you also mentioned that you're never going to get river blindness or whatever because you're also taking ivermectin.
1: Is that part of your diet?
0: Yeah, I take ivermectin
2: just
0: at least once a week.
2: Really?
3: How about
2: Adler,
3: that?
2: Are you interested in that?
3: Well, I'm interested in that, but also I like feeding the deer in the woods behind my house.
1: Yeah.
3: It's great having deer around. I like looking at them, and then, you know, if the world collapses again, you know, I'll have a source of some great organic free-range protein coming through the yard.
1: All right.
3: Okay, so, but I'm also, I had that huge tick infestation one time I had hundreds of tick bites on my body. Yes. Tiny, tiny little, barely,
0: Well, them ain't going to hurt you.
3: Well, they hurt, buddy. I've been looking into how to be able to feed deer but not deal with ticks and not be a vector for tick transmission.
2: What are you,
3: hugging
2: the deer?
3: They're around because then they'll get in the plants and then you go out and you hang out in the backyard and then they get on you.
2: Oh.
3: So that's what you got to worry about. And I heard people putting ivermectin literally in their deer corn. So I mentioned it to Gary, and I was like, hey, buddy, you're the deer expert. You're the ivermectin expert. What do you think about this? Gary had another piece of advice instead.
2: I can only imagine. What you got, Gary?
0: Well, I said, I'd probably just put some garlic.
1: Some garlic?
0: Yeah.
2: In the feed?
0: Yeah.
1: Now they got bad breath.
2: They don't like that.
3: Well, don't kiss the deer because they're going to have bad breath.
0: They will.
3: But I thought he was messing with me, but no, I looked it up.
2: And he put garlic.
3: He's right.
2: And it's supposed to kill the ticks.
3: It doesn't kill them, it keeps them off of them.
0: It keeps them off of them. And, you know, in the summer months when the deer gets that EHD, where they go to...
2: What is it?
0: EHD.
3: I don't think it's EHD.
1: I think you got that wrong.
0: No, it ain't.
2: EHD.
3: CWD.
1: What is it? What's that stand for?
0: I don't really know. But I know it stands for something.
3: Oh, you know what? You're right. It is a thing. You're right.

0: He didn't get the virus.
1: It's called epizootic hemorrhagic disease.
2: Okay. Well, that's the reason I didn't want to say it.
3: I understand, right.
0: But, I thought you got the
3: hemorrhoid, I got
0: the letters backwards.
2: No,
0: right.
3: What about LMNOP? It's bad.
2: Yeah.
1: So I'm going to try garlic.
0: Right, so you're saying put garlic on in the corn?
2: Yeah,
3: have
2: just
3: you
2: put
3: had a lot
2: garlic.
3: Of ticks on you, Adler?
1: Well,
3: There's a lot more sources for those ticks than deer. The few deer, you say.
1: I got lots of deer, Greg.
3: You act like you got like 40 deer in your backyard.
1: No, they'll go through an entire Moultrie feeder in one night. It'll be gone.
3: Yeah,
1: they'll go nuts, Greg. But we know, Gary and I know. You don't know, Gary. You don't know, Greg.
4: 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Riley, taking a quick look at the Laser 96.1 forecast from the Security Solutions Weather Center for today, and you can expect a chance for showers and thunderstorms, the high 89, a very strong chance of rain and thunderstorms tonight, the low 69, a very strong chance of showers Sunday, the high 80, a chance of rain and thunderstorms tomorrow night, the low 64, a look ahead, Monday's mostly sunny, the high 85, the low 56. That's a look at your forecast on your station for the Rick Burgess Show, Laser 96.1 WLZA.
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thank you so much for hanging out with us here on the Rick Burgess Show. As always, we are honored that you would take time to be with us. No matter how you do so, we thank you. Sometimes it's through archives and streaming or radio or TV, you name it. We appreciate you so much. Rick is out on a cruise. If you're just joining us and you're like, where's Rick? He's on the Oceana Allure fan cruise with Sherry. And a number of listeners, 30-something folks, are on this thing, and they're inland.

0: today, not on the ship, should be back tomorrow. But, you know, Greg, something that we have been talking about for years, and I know Elizabeth and Calitrin and everyone there, they're just such a great company. 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You have been mentioning them for so many years about how it's helped you on losing weight, keeping it off, and a number of other benefits.
1: Yeah, like
0: on
1: this getting ready for the crap run this
0: week.
1: Yeah. It's great on joints.
0: Yeah.
1: And I use it, you know, obviously weight loss, I've lost weight with it.
0: Mm-hmm.
1: I'm down to the lowest I've been in years.
0: Right.
1: But it's also joints and mm-hmm. stuff like that, and even better sleep.
0: Yeah. So it sleeps, joints, helps you lose weight,
1: keep collagen.
0: It off.
1: It's the collagen supplement. Yeah. Our body makes collagen as we get older. It starts backing off, you
0: mm-hmm.
1: know.
0: Yeah.
1: And this helps boost it back up.
0: Yeah. It's a weight loss support formula, it is drug free. It is stimulant free.
1: Yeah,
0: stimulants. 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So
1: yep.
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1: Dot com.
0: Gary is here with us. We've been having
1: fired
0: fun with
1: up.
0: Him today.
1: He's so excited over here. We've had to calm him down.
0: We have. He's finally got a cup of coffee. Good night.
1: Here, hollering, carrying on.
0: Now, Adler,
1: like
0: he started to try to explain this in the break, and I just said stop. He said he's got something he wants
1: from
0: to present
1: to us. From
0: the mind
1: of Adler.
0: Yes.
2: Yeah. And this is something we could eventually play with like callers or something.
1: Okay.
2: If you
1: like
2: guys
1: it.
2: Wanted to do that.
1: I like a good radio game.
2: Okay, so I'll let you guys give it a shot first, I guess.
1: All right, we're the guinea pigs.
2: Okay. The name of the game is Who Said It?
1: Who said it? Who said it?
2: Yeah,
1: like
2: yeah.
1: Like that?
0: How
2: yeah.
0: are we supposed to say it?
2: Who said it?
1: Hey, who said it?
0: It's time to play
2: Who Said It?
0: All right.
2: So
0: I feel like we need a stinger. You know how I am with themes. We need a stinger right there.
1: Oh, here he goes.
0: I wish we had an echo. It's time for Who Said It? Said it.
1: Well, you can do it like that.
0: Yeah.
1: Because that sounds real.
3: That sounds good right there.
1: I was wondering how you did it. It's time for Who Said It? Gary.
2: You're supposed to get quieter, Gary. You're not supposed to do the same volume.
1: Said it.
0: It's supposed to fade off like, said it.
1: Anyway, back
2: pro.
1: To the game.
2: You're a pro right there.
1: Thank you, man. He's a man of 1,000 voices.
2: So I'm going to read the quote, and you guys are supposed to guess who said it.
0: Is it down to, like, a few people?
2: I'll give you a choice.
1: Oh, okay.
0: Oh,
1: okay.
0: All right. Got it. On who said it?
2: Who said it?
1: Yeah, you got to do that, because...
2: Go ahead. Because why, Garrett?
1: Well, I'm going to say you got to give us a couple of choices, because it'd be just too vast, you know?
0: So you're going to read it, and then we're going to guess, and then you're going to play it.
2: Was this Kamala Harris or Jameis Winston?
1: Oh, yeah.
2: One thing that I do is forgetting those behind and reaching forward to what's ahead. Who said it?
1: Ooh, that sounds like both of them.
3: I mean, that's Jameis Winston.
1: You think it's Jameis?
0: I'm with Gary. I'm saying Jameis. That's two Jameises.
1: I'm going with Kamala.
0: Okay, that's one Kamala.
2: All right, well, let's find out. Who said it?
1: Because both of them, when they say things, it's very confusing. Have you ever noticed that?
4: One thing that I do is forgetting those that is behind and reaching forward to what's ahead.
0: Okay.
1: That's good. That's,
0: thank you, Jameis.
1: Thank you, Jameis.
2: Yes, there you go. That's
1: philosopher
2: correct.
1: Jameis Winston.
3: Yeah,
0: and first installment of Who Said It?
2: Who said it? All right,
1: but
2: here's another
1: Kamala
2: one.
1: Kamala could have said that, too.
2: Here's another one.
0: Yeah.
2: Who said it?
0: Said it.
2: Not just memory and legacy, but pride in what can be the destiny. And the destiny that many fought for.
0: Oh, that's Kamala.
1: It's got to be
2: Who
1: Kamala.
2: Said it?
1: It's got to be Kamala.
2: Said it. All right.
0: What
2: do you say, Gary?
3: Well, I'd say Kamala said that.
0: Okay. So we have three Kamalas over here.
2: Okay.
1: Who said it?
2: All right, let's find
1: it,
2: out who said it.
5: Around not only a memory of legacy and the path on which you stand that was mm-hmm. was charted long before you,
6: mm-hmm.
5: but also giving you some sense of pride in what can be the destiny.

0: thank you so much for tuning in to the Rick Burgess Show. Good time gang here, plus Gary today. I know all of you have loved that. Rick and Sherry scheduled to join us on Oceana's Allura next show for all of you if you're listening live. That's tomorrow. And then Kate's scheduled to be with us in studio, a special guest on Friday.
1: Check in with him today, way home.
0: Oh, boy.
1: Get a plan.
0: Get a plan.
2: I like old Kate.
1: He's a good old boy.
2: Yeah, he's all right.
1: I don't know about that mustache, but.
2: Yeah, he kind of looked like Sergeant Carter.
1: That's the new look. Yeah, now he's going to have a flat top.
2: Oh, yeah. He's going to have a flat top.
1: He loves a good flat top.
0: Yeah. Crap Run is this Saturday night in Piedmont.
1: Go to RickBurgessShow.com
0: under upcoming events. You will see that we will be there.
1: That's rain or shine, Speedy.
0: That's right.
2: Yeah,
1: 6 o'clock.
2: I got the official word
1: from Renda.
0: Yeah.
2: 6 o'clock, we have a shorty short, Tom.
1: Do it,
0: Gary. Oh, do that.
1: Running pants.
2: Yeah. Running pants.
0: 6 is the fun run. 7 is the 5K.
1: I think I'm going to go the fun run. Me and the kids.
0: Hey, look, it's fun.
1: Hey, it's fun.
0: A lot of times you get a lot of walkers there, too, pushing the babies and everything. It's just fun. A lot of fun. Downtown Piedmont.
1: You don't have to be a world-class athlete to participate.
0: You know, Piedmont, too, is one of those downtowns where it just takes you back in time. Just a historic downtown.
1: Historic area.
0: So that's happening this coming Saturday night. Gary, I know how you like them. I just wanted to let you know that Terry made some protein balls, and they're in the refrigerator.
2: Yeah, I'll have to get me one of them.
0: Yeah.
1: Stay out of it.
0: I've told Terry you like those.
2: Yeah.
1: And what are those little muffin things?
0: She calls them egg and sausage. Yeah, she calls them like little breakfast muffins or something.
1: Good.
3: Yeah.
0: Throw those in there. Very good. Throw one of those in there for about 30 seconds.
1: About 30. Mm-hmm. 30 will do it.
3: Yeah, it's got some egg and a little ground. Is it ground sausage or ground beef?
0: I don't know.
3: It's good.
0: I think it's sausage.
3: It's good.
0: Yeah. And then she's got sometimes she'll put the... something else in there. What is that? I don't know.
3: Like a little green
0: stuff?
3: Yeah, spinach. A little bit, tiny bit of spinach. Or is it sage?
0: Something like that.
3: Something. It's good.
1: Yeah, thank you, buddy. It's just, you don't know.
0: She surprised me with all this. I had a little sticky note. Check the refrigerator. Don't forget she'll boil eggs, too, for me.
1: Yeah, you'll
0: have one of those little.
1: Boiled eggs this week.
0: Yeah, the little genie, the boiled egg.
1: That thing's awesome. We got one of them too.
0: Oh,
1: makes perfect eggs.
0: Perfect.
1: You get to pick how you like it.
0: Mm.
1: What about you? It pokes a little hole in it.
0: Yeah,
1: it's great.
0: That's
1: awesome.
0: Yeah, it is. It is. Didn't even know she was doing that, but I have a story here, for Gary, on what he would do. I mean, we go to him for everything outdoors. Earlier this month, and I don't even know if we covered this. We've covered a lot of attacks when it comes to mountain lions and bears and all this.
1: If it's an animal attack, we're going to talk about it.
0: Well, Rick claims he can take a wolf.
1: Right, he's lost his mind. That's fine.
0: Earlier this month, a Wyoming man found himself in a situation, it says here, no dog owner ever wants to imagine. So he has his lab, and he realizes in his little trip, his lab is being attacked by a mountain lion.
1: Oh, wow.
0: And he did the only thing he could do, and he started kicking it in the face. All right?
1: The mountain lion?
0: Yep. So here's what happened. You have this guy. He's 33. He's an amateur wildlife photographer. He was looking He was wanting to take some pictures of elk, and he was in Cody, Wyoming.
1: Ooh.
0: It was September 19th. He stopped along a remote road to change the camera lenses and let his two-year-old lab out. His lab, I love this name, Diesel.
1: He let him
0: out of the vehicle. They were in a vehicle. Seconds later, he heard a dog yelp like it was in pain or being attacked. He ran into the brush, and that's where he discovered a mountain lion was on top of his lab, Diesel. And he had both a firearm and he had bear spray.
1: Okay.
0: But it was also tangled up with his dog. So he's like, so I can't really do either and risk hitting Diesel.
1: Oh, no.
0: So then he went to plan C, and that is he started kicking the fire out of it in the face. He just
1: bearing down on it.
0: Yeah, he had a swift kick right to the mountain lion's face, and that successfully got the mountain lion off Diesel.
1: Okay.
0: But unfortunately, it also got the cat's attention.
1: That's what I was going to say. It's going to who's kicking him.
0: The lion spun around, looked at him, he said, then –

0: bounced and hit me in the chest. He's like, oh, my gosh, what is
1: what's happening? Suddenly he goes, I think I should have left him with Diesel.
0: Yeah. Now, this guy, Borkus is his name. He stands about 6'3", weighs around 300 pounds. So he's a big
1: old fella.
0: He said he knocked him back he felt like the cat was around 70 pounds. He said he tried to
1: keep. That's one Gary, so.
0: He said he tried to keep his feet.
2: But he had a black tail on him.
0: I don't think so. He said he tried to keep his feet away from his face and neck while punching it with his free hand before eventually grabbing its ear and wrenching it hard enough for the lion to let go and take off. The whole thing, he said, lasted just 20 to 30 seconds. But he escaped with just scratches on his hands, arm, and face. Diesel somehow came out the ordeal without any injuries at all. And while the owner was busy throwing hands with the mountain lion, he retreated to the vehicle. Diesel did.
1: Diesel said, I'm out.
0: He said, I'm out.
1: He didn't try to help his master?
0: No.
1: You know, Speedy, they say what you should actually do.
0: Okay.
1: If you encounter a mountain lion. I've got the story here. Kicking in the face worked, they said, remarkably well. But it probably shouldn't be your first line of defense. And it really wasn't his first, I don't
0: know. No, he had firearm, he had bear spray, but his dog was tangled up with him, too. So he's like, if I hit him.
1: Yeah, he's got to do something because this here, it says, for starters, don't approach one. Well, he had to.
0: No, yeah.
1: Because when they said that should be obvious. Giving the animal room to escape and remain calm, that's going to be hard to do.
0: Ooh, I don't know about that.
1: If you encounter one, they recommend you get this, speaking calmly and firmly rather than running away. If you travel in groups, also reduces the chances of surprise in the mountain lion, which that a lot of times you startle him, here he comes.
0: Mm.
1: And I guess if there's a lot of people, and if he turns and sees like a crowd, he's less to attack.
0: That's crazy. I saw where one of the guides on one of these safari trips, they had like a little bus full of people, and it was open though. And a male lion came walking past, and the guide made sure he didn't make eye contact with him. He looked down.
1: Oh, that'd been hard.
0: Because he didn't want to make eye contact. And then he kind of looked up, and the lion just kind of looked at him and kept walking.
1: He gave it one of these?
0: But the headline was like, the guide did not make eye contact with the lion, which was a pro tip, that you don't make eye contact with him.
1: Well, it's going to be hard not to look.
2: Well, that's kind of stupid to me.
1: Did you make eye contact with that Black Panther?
2: Yeah I made eye contact with him.
3: All right, so we've got the little rhyme. When it comes to black bears, if it's black, fight back. If it's brown, lay down. If it's white, good night.
0: Oh.
3: And if it's a mountain lion, don't fake dying. Fight back.
1: Don't act like you're dying.
3: If it's a mountain lion.
1: That's a lot for me to remember.
3: Well, just say it to yourself while it's ripping your skin off your face.
1: Yes. Yeah. And then you'll remember. You'll remember as you lose your eyes.
0: In the movie Revenant, he laid there and it still ate him alive.
1: Man, well, that guy in Revenant. Ooh.
0: That's one of the most horrific bear attacks on a movie I've ever seen.
3: But hey, he lived.
1: Leonardo
3: DiCaprio
1: lived. You left me. He was injured. Yeah, that's a weird movie. Maybe a little weird. That Indian
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8: 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I'm Brian Haydad. 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It is game day here in Starkville. 3 hours to kick off over at Davis-Wade Stadium for an absolutely massive game between the Mississippi State Bulldogs, ranked 16th in the country, and the number 7 Alabama Crimson Tide. Tide hasn't been on the schedule for the last 2 years. For Mississippi State. First time for Mississippi State, Alabama since 2023, and an absolutely huge game. Maybe the game of the day in college football. Glad to be here with you on WLZA to talk about it. 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

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Well, who would have thunk it, right? Who would have guessed? Not me. I'll be the first one to tell you, the first one to let you know that I was not prepared to discuss this game in terms of Mississippi State and Alabama being a top 25, top 20 matchup. I was not prepared for, you know, a month ago to tell you that Mississippi State was going to be 4-0 and have a chance to really be a player in the college football playoff

end of the season. I wasn't prepared for any of that. That's where we are, and that's what we're going to talk about. And a Mississippi State team that is playing with great confidence, a Mississippi State offense that is the best in the SEC. And that's not a that's any hyperbole. Statistically, they are the best offense in the SEC, above 30 points in every game, 31 last week on a Missouri team that had not given up more than 21 points all season long. Kamario Taylor, 360 yards passing, the Davey O'Brien National Quarterback of the Week. Mississippi State's playing at an incredibly high level through 4 weeks of this season, but this is the biggest challenge. And, you know, it is and it isn't in terms of Alabama. For years, if Alabama was on your schedule, that was the most important game. That was the game that you were, that was the best team you were going to play all year. I don't know that this Alabama team is the best team Mississippi State's going to play this year. It's certainly one of the best teams they're going to play. But they are really, really good. And they are very, very capable. And they have got a quarterback who is every bit as electric and talented as the one Mississippi State has in Keelan Russell. He is a really, really outstanding college football player. And Kalen DeBoer, you know, 2 years at Alabama, has kind of, you know, tried to work through the idea that he's the guy who's following maybe the greatest coach in the history of college football. And, you know, year one, disappointing. Year two, better, but still not up to Alabama standards. This team looks like it's prepared to maybe meet that standard that Alabama fans expect. This is a team that could be a contender to not only make the college football playoff, but to win the national title the way that they're playing, especially on the offensive side of the ball, where they just have so many weapons over there. But Russell is the trigger man for all that. He's really, really good. And so if the weather will provide for us today, and I know that the chance of rain has been dropping throughout the week, we could have a real heavyweight fight here. We could have two of the best quarterbacks, not only in the SEC, but in all of college football, throwing haymakers at each other for four quarters. And I got to be totally honest with you, that's exactly what I hope that we're going to get today at Davis Wade Stadium. I want to see the ball in the air. I want to see the deep passing game. I want to see it all. And I want to see a shootout. I want to see a lot of points on the board. And I think that's what you guys want to see as well. I was at the game, obviously, last Saturday for the Missouri game. Mississippi State fans really came in and delivered what Jeff Lebby talked about on his Monday press conference last week, where he talked about wanting a volatile and, you know, unique college football experience from the fan perspective. He got it. 60,000 people and, you know, 60,000 people, 58,000 Mississippi State fans. That was a Mississippi State crowd, start to finish, loud, excited, happy to be there, and the Bulldogs were able to deliver the win. That's the other part of that that sometimes doesn't get mentioned. Coaches will come and say, we need our fans to show up, and then the team shows up and lays an egg. Not the case here. The team delivered and got the win, and they're 4-0. And, you know, this team was 4-0 a season ago, right? But this 4-0 and that 4-0, to me, feel totally different. A lot more confidence in this team's ability to go out and win 8 or 9 games at this point than I had a season ago. Last year at 4-0, I was thinking, man, they really might get to 6 wins. That's pretty good. I don't think 6 is where they're headed this year. I think they're headed well above that. You know, you look at last year, you had beaten Southern Mississippi. You had beaten a pretty good Arizona State team. You beat Alcorn, and you beat Northern Illinois. You played all of your non-conference games. This year, you play ULM, probably this, you know, not as good as Southern Miss was last year. But then you go on the road to play Minnesota. Minnesota, who just beat Washington last week, they look like they're a pretty good football team. You go on the road to beat South Carolina, and say what you want about South Carolina. I don't think they're a great team. They've got a lot of issues right now. You go on the road, you fall behind by 3 scores, you find a way to come back and really dominate the second half. You go on a 41-7 run, and you win that game. That's a good win for Mississippi State. That is, I mean, we can't sit here and be objective and say that it's not a better win than beating Alcorn at home a year ago. No disrespect to the Fighting Braves down there, but let's just be honest. And then, you know, Missouri and Northern Illinois. Again, the scale is tipped in the favor of the Missouri Tigers, who are still ranked in the top 25. They've got a lot of talent. They're missing their best player. I think they're going to end up, once they get Ahmad Hardy back, they're going to be in a good spot. This 4-0 feels like a team that can win 8. I think, you know, from a Vegas standpoint, they're going to be favored to win 8. I think State will be favored to beat Oklahoma. They'll be favored to beat Auburn, Vanderbilt, and obviously Tennessee Tech. And I don't think
that they're a huge underdog. They're not a huge underdog today.

They won't be a huge underdog against Ole Miss. I don't know that they'll be a huge underdog against LSU in a couple weeks, especially depending on the outcome of today's game. This team is playing at a level that makes me think they're going to be an 8-win, top 25 team all season long. Go back to the first show we did here on the Tailgate Show, and I talked about expectations, and I said, you know, in year three for Jeff Lebby, in a world where in year two at Indiana, Kurt Cignetti was able to win a national title, it's not unfair. It's not an egregious ask to say, Jeff Lebby, you should be a top 25 team this year. Well, four games into the season, that's exactly what Mississippi State is, and that's what they look like they're going to be. Winning this game changes the calculus again, to quote my Sports Talk Mississippi co-host Michael Borky. Loves that phrase. Right now, Mississippi State is a good story. Mississippi State's a fun team. Kamario Taylor is, oh, what a great player. He's exciting to watch. Winning today turns that discussion into, this team can be in the college football playoff. And here's the truth of this matter. If Mississippi State goes 2-2 in the month of October, let's say they drop this game today, but they come back and beat LSU. Or the other way around, they win this game today, but they lose to LSU. Then they beat Oklahoma, and they lose to Texas. Those are totally acceptable and totally plausible scenarios, right? You're going to be 6-2 when the first college football playoff poll comes out. You're going to be in that poll. You're going to be maybe in the top 12. You might see a graphic, ladies and gentlemen. Let me brace you for it. You might see a graphic that says, and here, Ohio State, the number 6 team, they're hosting Mississippi State in our first playoff bracket. That's what this game means today. You go from being a good story to being a real contender to play in the college football playoff. So if Mississippi State can find its way to winning this game, the discussion nationally goes from good story to are they for real? And not in terms of are they for real, isn't there a good team? They're clearly a good team right now. It's are they for real in terms of being a title contender? Can Kamario Taylor do what other elite quarterbacks have done and taking a team to a potential national title? That's where you are today. And whether you can wrap your head around that or not, it's just the fact of the matter. You know, and a lot of fans out there are, you know, talking about, I feel like the goalpost has been moved each week. People have said, well, if they go up to Minnesota and win, they're obviously a good team. And then State did that. Like, well, Minnesota's not any good. But if they go to South Carolina and win, clearly they're pretty good. And then they do that. Well, South Carolina, obviously not very good. If they can beat Missouri at home, though, they're obviously a good team. And they do that. Well, Missouri, you know, they don't have Ahmad Hardy. They're not really good. But if they beat Alabama, don't buy into that. Don't fall for that. This team is good. This team can win this game today. Will they? Hey, that's to be determined over the next, you know, few hours. We'll know the answer to that around, you know, 2 o'clock this afternoon. But don't think for one second that this team is not capable of winning this game. When you have a quarterback like Kamario Taylor, when you have an elite quarterback playing at an elite level, and that is, you know, those are two separate things. There are plenty of super, uber talented quarterbacks out there who it never clicks for them. One's playing at South Carolina right now. And then you've got some quarterbacks who they don't have the elite talent, but they play at the maximum of their talent level. State's got the best of both worlds, an elite player playing at an elite level. And when you have that at that position, you can win any game you play. You can go and win this game against Alabama. You can go to Baton Rouge and beat LSU. You can go to Austin and beat Texas. You can go to Oxford and beat Ole Miss. When you have a quarterback who is as talented as Kamario Taylor, playing as well as Kamario Taylor is playing, the sky is literally the limit. Hopefully the sky today will be nice and clear so we can enjoy these two elite quarterbacks playing college football. We have got a great show lined up for you here today. Some great stuff from the week. Aaron Murray from ESPN, former Georgia quarterback, the SEC's all-time leading passer, is going to join us to give us his thoughts. He's been on the call for ESPN for the last 2 weeks for Mississippi State, South Carolina, and Mississippi State, Missouri. So he's had a front row seat to Kamario Taylor and everything he's seen there. Our friend Matt Stahl will join us from AL.com. He'll give us a preview from the Crimson Tide side of things. Plus, we got a couple other things going in today's show. So it should be a lot of fun. It should be an incredible day in Starkville and a great football game between these two teams. These two old, you know, I hate to say the word rivals because rivals, you know, should the series should be closer. I think we all can agree that it's not. But these two old, these two teams that have played each other so many times before, finally getting back on the schedule and in a top 25 matchup, game of the day in college football, certainly in the

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0: 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I'm Brian Haydad. 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Hey, it's a stripe out today over at Davis-Wade Stadium. 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All right, earlier this week, I was joined by Aaron Murray, former Georgia quarterback, the SEC's all-time leading passer, and of course, now doing games for ESPN. Talked to him about Kamario Taylor. He's been on the call for the last two Bulldog games. Got his thoughts on Kamario, this Bulldog team, and their chances today against the Alabama Crimson Tide. Let's go now to that interview with Aaron Murray. Glad to welcome Aaron Murray back to the podcast. ESPN, he's been on the call the last two weekends for Mississippi State football games and, of course, the SEC's all-time leading passer. So he knows a thing or two about what makes a good quarterback. Give me the most, like, scientific, technical, quarterbacky description of what Kamario Taylor is doing good right now.
7: Everything. He's a freak. I mean, he is so much fun to watch. I mean, he's a creative player. You know, I remember when we first had him 2 weeks ago for South Carolina, we made this whole little video about, you know, building the perfect quarterback. And he's pretty close to that. I mean, he's got the size, he's got the arm strength. I think the thing that really jumped off the screen to me when I first started studying tape before that South Carolina game was just his footwork in the pocket. And, you know, so many young quarterbacks, especially guys that are athletic, they're always looking to use the athleticism, you know, get out of the pocket, run, and just take over games because they've always been the best athlete on the football field. And you saw a guy that just worked the pocket so well from right to left, his feet stand underneath him, which allows him to really use power to drive the football down the field. So, like, to me, that was one of the most impressive things to see for a quarterback that at the time had only played, what, four games as a college quarterback as a starter. So, you know, really good in the pocket, accuracy, the downfield is, I think he's the best down the field thrower right now in college football. Just want to continue to see the consistency. You know, we've seen really, really good this year. You know, the first quarter versus South Carolina, you know, that's a tough environment. I played there twice. I've had a really bad game that plays. You know, we can kind of take the juice out of anyone. And I thought it was amazing to see him come back and play the way he did from the second quarter on. You know, and then last week versus Missouri, we saw a little bit of a dip, you know, about middle of the game. So, like, I think for him, that next step is just continuing to build consistency and playing four quarters of really, really good football, which I know he can, no doubt about it. And he's only going to continue to learn. And especially that 2-minute drive last week was a huge learning moment for him. But overall, man, like, there's really not much to poke at when it comes to just what he can do in a Jeff Lebby offense and just overall just as a quarterback and his physical attributes.
0: And even in the Minnesota game, they had a little lull in the third quarter there as well. So you're right. He hasn't really put together that four quarter game yet. You know, people say system quarterback like it's a slur sometimes. Like it's the worst thing a quarterback can be. And I think a quarterback needs to fit the system that his coach wants to run. People have talked about that. I've heard the term create a player. If you were going to create a quarterback to run this offense, that's Kamario Taylor is what it would look like. What is State doing offensively that's benefiting Kamario Taylor?
7: Well, I mean, listen, they're spreading things out. And I talked about it a lot last week on the broadcast where in this RPO world, especially with the, you know, I think it's a mixture of the system and personnel. To your point, like the personnel has to fit the system. And Lebby knows that. And he's gone out there and he's recruited a quarterback that is a great athlete that can run. He's also recruited a bunch of receivers that run 10-200s. You know, those guys are 4-4. So it just puts so much stress on a defense because, you know, last week was a perfect, I think, the first touchdown. Missouri's playing a lot of what I call shell coverage, two high safeties. They had 4 or 5 guys in the box. So you have 5 offensive linemen for 5 defensive guys. So you just run it and run it. That's why you call it run pass option. The numbers look good, you run it. They don't look good, you pass it. Well, they're running it and running it and running it, having success. And as soon as Missouri gets a single high coverage, go ball, touchdown, I believe it was to McGee, that first touchdown. And it's just like but it takes those type of players to force a defense to make decisions. Do we want to protect against the deep ball? We have a quarterback that is, like I said, the most accurate quarterback, I believe, right now in college football, throwing the ball down the field. We have this elite speed. We don't want to get beat deep. But now the problem is you can get beat with fluff. You can get beat, obviously, with Kamario if he needs to run against teams that want to play more of that two high safety look. So it's a mixture of all of it. It's the right quarterback. It's the right receivers. It's a physical running back and fluff. And I think those just prevent such a headache for defenses of, man, do you want to get beat with a 10-play series that takes 6 minutes and they just run it down your throat? Or do you want to play single high coverage and knowing that there's a good chance they're going to take a shot down the field and connect on it?
0: You playing at Georgia, you obviously know a thing or two about great running backs as well, and running backs that carry a big load. You know, we've kind of gotten used to running back by committee in this day and age of college football. Are you surprised at how much of the offense Fluff Bothwell was responsible for these past couple of games?
7: No, I'm not, because I think defense's mindset is we would rather give up a long drive and think that you're going to make a mistake than get beat with a 50-yard touchdown pass. And listen, I think there were some good examples last week where the defensive coordinator is going to watch too and say, look, Kamario was impatient here. You know, I diagrammed one during the game where it was a clean box to run the football. I mean, the gap ended up being like, I mean, wide open.

0: I mean, I think it was Fluff was in there. Fluff could have run for 15 yards before getting touched. Instead, Kamario pulls it, throws the ball, ends up being an incompletion. It's just like, I think he was getting a little bit impatient of like, I haven't thrown the football in a little bit. We keep running it. They keep giving me these looks. I want to throw it. I want to throw it. I want to throw it. And he did. And that's a moment for him and Jeff Lebby to say, God, just trust the process. Trust that we can just continue to run it. Even if we have to run it 15 straight times, when your shot comes, you're going to be able to take it. You'll execute. And like I said, I think defenses are banking on either Lebby getting impatient or Kamario getting impatient. So I do think that's why you're seeing more of a load put on the running back. You know, obviously, hopefully he's healthy. I haven't seen anything. I know the injury report comes out, I believe, today. Mm-hmm. But they do need to find a way to take some pressure off Fluff if teams are going to continue to essentially play two high safeties and force you to run the football.
1: On the other side of this matchup, Keelan Russell, I really do think that maybe from an excitement standpoint, these are the two best, most exciting quarterbacks, maybe even in all of college football, with Kamario and Keelan Russell. He had a fantastic game last week against South Carolina. Incredibly accurate, the athleticism, the arm. He's got all the tools. What makes him as good as he's been these first few weeks?
0: Yeah, I mean, I got these guys as my number two and three quarterback, just behind Trinidad Chambliss and in the SEC. And I think those are pretty close standings, not only in this conference, but in all of college football, to your point as well. I mean, these guys, for being how young they are, you know, I think it's the same thing we just talked about with Kamario, like his pocket awareness, his pocket movement, you know, his want to be a quarterback first before being a runner and taking off. Incredible deep ball accuracy. I think he's been very accurate with the football as well, somewhere in that low 70s completion percentage. He's just been really good with making some decisions. Had some turnovers. I think it was like week two or week three, but like overall, man, takes care of the football. Has been extremely explosive when he does pull it down to run it. Got elite speed. I'm with you, like two of the most electric quarterbacks in all of college football. I just wish it was going to be nice weather. I'm nervous. You know, I'm going to be on the Vanderbilt Georgia game. I'm nervous that it's going to rain the whole time. And you guys are kicking off right before us at 12 Eastern, 11 Central. So fingers crossed it's good weather, because like I said, if it's a beautiful day and those quarterbacks are in a rhythm, you know, they are, you know, top notch. And I think the thing that, you know, we talk about with, you know, how do you help a quarterback? It's being able to run the football. It's obviously really good playmakers on the outside. I think Alabama has a really, not just one, but a stable of running backs. Daniel Hill is playing well. EJ Cruel is playing well. Brown has got some explosiveness to him as well at the running back position. So you got two, three guys that can run the football. You can rotate in. The tight ends are blocking well the offensive line. And then, you know, Ryan Coleman-Williams is back to being Ryan Coleman-Williams that we saw two years ago.
1: Last week, yeah.
0: The drops seem to be, knock on wood for them, have gone. He's explosive with the ball in his hands. Brooks has been great. Scott's been great. So, you know, they got weapons. They got a running game. And I think that also helps, you know, protect a quarterback feeling like they don't have to do everything.
1: If a quarterback goes out in a slog, like we think we may get on Saturday, a guy who, you know, like Taylor or Russell, guys who've had a ton of success, they're throwing the ball over the field, they look great. Do you learn something more about them if they're able to get their team to victory under those kind of conditions?
0: Yeah, I mean, can you make right decisions? It's funny, when I met Kamario in person, you know, we did the whole, you know, hand up, because he's just a big guy. And, you know, I got 9 1/4, so I passed the test when it comes to that next level with hand size. Man, he's got like 10+ inch hands. I mean, just so like, I don't know if a wet football is really going to bother him much. I mean, he may be able to just still grip it and rip it. I may be more concerned about the receivers trying to catch the football. I don't know what Keelan's situation is, but I've known plenty of quarterbacks that feel like they actually throw the football better when it's a little bit, you know, wet. And most of those guys, like I said, have, you know, 10 inch plus hands and it still feels like a baseball in their hand. But no, like, you know, you have to learn the same thing I talked about with, Kamario earlier, is which guy can be patient. You have to understand things aren't going to be perfect in a game like that. There's going to be some sloppiness to it. You can't press, you can't force, you can't try to make a play when it's not there. You know, if this game's end up being like, you know, crazy downpour rain and it's a low scoring game, say in the teens, just understand that that's the game you're in right now. And it doesn't mean that I have to go out there and try to manufacture a big play down the field. That's when turnovers happen in a game like that. Really, it's turnover and field position which determines who wins the football game. And the quarterback has to understand that and just be mature, you know, beyond their years a little bit.
1: It's something I've seen Kamario doing, and I don't think it's just unique to Kamario. I think quarterbacks are doing this more, but doesn't throw all the time with the laces. Just grabs the football and throws it. Why? That seems like totally, you know, anti-logical. How do you throw the football when you don't have the laces?
0: Well, big hands. Yeah. You just grip it and rip it. But I mean, a lot of these guys came up in, a different era of football in high school and even younger than that, where a lot of it was spread offense. A lot of it was get the ball out. A lot of it was RPO, run pass option. So, a lot of drills, you go look at quarterbacks nowadays, a lot of drills they do is, a quarterback coach will get five footballs and they're just throwing at the quarterback. You got to catch it, throw it, catch it, throw it, catch it, throw it. So there's just so much more practice of grip it and rip it, because in the RPO world, this run pass option world, every second, every split second counts, because the faster I can get the ball to my receiver, the more space that he has away from the DBs, the more opportunity he has to make a guy miss. Perfect example. I'm watching tape last night of Auburn from Vanderbilt, because I'm obviously citing Vanderbilt. And we all know that, he's got a very elongated motion. There were multiple times on screen balls to the outside where you have numbers. It's a one corner, a receiver, the other receiver, then the safety is like 10 yards away. Well, he catches it, and by the time he's going to throw the football, that safety is already within 5 yards. Then all of a sudden, by the time the receiver catches it, the DB's right there to make a tackle at the line of scrimmage. I mean, that ball needs to be caught, thrown, now still 5, 6 yards of separation from that safety where my guy can make a miss and maybe take a house call. So, like, these guys have just practiced so much, grabbing it, getting it out, getting better, obviously, with accuracy with it, that they're not even thinking about it when it's all said and done.
1: Is that a function of being in the shotgun as well? You think about being under center. The center has the laces.
0: Oh,
1: He's
0: yeah.
1: gonna turn the ball back to you as he snaps it. Whereas in the shotgun, it just comes as it comes.
0: Yeah, like I said, they're in the gun, they're playing in this RPO world. It's just repetitions. And I played most of my career in Georgia under center. We obviously we did some shotgun. We started, experimenting with some RPOs in really my third and fourth year. But still, like, I hadn't built reps over a period of like 5, 6, 7 years, like some of these guys have, where it was comfortable for me to be able to grip a football without the laces and throw it. So, like, I was always trying to quickly grab laces and throw it. I would have benefited from being able to kind of be a little bit more, confident of not, finding the laces and throwing the football out there to the receivers.
1: Cam Newton is the comparison people like to make to Kamario. He's been hearing that since high school. I agree with you. Somebody threw out Vince Young the other day, and I was like, I like that better because he's not the physicality. But just from a what he did in college standpoint, Cam's first four games statistically, he did a lot on the ground, but in the air, he didn't do as much as Kamario has. He's at the big game now for Mississippi State. If Kamario finds a way to get to this game, State's kind of off and running as a surprise playoff team. Can he do it? Can Mississippi State win this game this weekend?
0: Oh, 100% they can win the game. They're at home. They got the excitement. They got the energy. I think a couple things to me are something that I'm worried about. But first, I want to say this. He's not Cam. He's a significantly better thrower than Cam. Cam got better throwing the football once he got to the NFL. Was not a great thrower of the football. He was just so physically dominant. And I would give the edge to Cam as a runner over Kamario. Just his physicality and the way he ran the football just made him just so difficult. But Kamario, significantly better passer. But obviously the couple things that do concern me from Mississippi State. One, obviously the health of Fluff Bothwell. You have to, as we've seen, teams are going to just play it soft and see if you're going to trust the running game. And obviously Fluff has been terrific this year. So, like, what's his health? Can he run the ball 25 times? Especially if it's rainy, can he run the ball 25, 30 times? Another guy that I'm worried about is not going to be there is Isaac Smith. I don't know what his status is. I'm sure you do better than I do, but, like, man, same thing. It turned the tape of that defense. He is all over the place, apparently in that dog position. And I think that's someone in this game that, an Alabama team that is so balanced, he's going to have to be able to play the run, but play the pass, at times have to double Ryan Coleman Williams. So, what is his status? Something to look forward to, heading into this matchup as well. But man, like, I like what the defense has mostly done. Obviously, I love what the offense has done, and I love the fight in them. I mean, to be down 16 points, to come back and really dominate that game on the road against South Carolina, to have a lead and lose it, but then still find a way to win. Man, this offense can score. They can score fast. So, like, no matter what the score is, you feel good that Mississippi State has a chance to make this a game, to make it interesting. I think they can. Like I said, I would not be surprised they win this game. I think Alabama's a little bit better overall as a team, but there's a lot of confidence right now in Starkville and your home, and that crowd should be pretty rowdy.
1: It'd be interesting. Aaron Murray, ESPN, great stuff. Appreciate you. Look forward to seeing you in the Davis Wade Stadium press box again this season.
0: I appreciate it. Thank you, man.
1: Great stuff from Aaron. Doing really well over there at ESPN, and the insight there was really, really good. All right, when we come back, we'll go back to the hotline. 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So back in just a minute here on the Tailgate Show, the MSU Tailgate Show, presented by Fastnet here on WLZA Laser 96.1.
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1: 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I'm Brian Haydad. We are presented by Fastnet by Four County. We're also presented by Obie's. This is one of my favorite places in all of Starkville. I know it's one of yours as well. There's a reason they've been open for 50-plus years. Everybody wants to go to Obie's. I can't tell you how many times people are like, hey, I'm coming back to Starkville this weekend. Going to go to the game, going to go to campus, and I'm also going to go to Obie's because I haven't been in such a long time. And if you're trying to plan your next tailgate, Obie's is the call to make. They can get you a po' boy platter, catfish platter, their famous chicken tenders. You can get it all right there. So whether you're feeding a small group or a large crowd, Obie's has good food, great service, and they're game day ready. If you need to place your order, give them a call today, 662-323-0444. Earlier this week, I talked to Matt Stahl of AL.com, covers the Crimson Tide, to get his thoughts on this game, on Alabama, and what they are bringing to Davis-Wade Stadium today. Let's go now to that interview. Alabama on the schedule, on the docket this weekend for Mississippi State. That means Matt Stahl from AL.com is going to be on Thunder and Lightning. And Matt, you know, you were, I wouldn't say you were down on this Alabama team in the preseason, but you had concerns. You had questions about this team and what they were going to be and how they were going to play. Four games in, how much of your questions and concerns do you feel like this team has answered?
8: So I'm still a little concerned, but the big thing they've sort of, I guess, soothed for me is, like, this team actually can, like, really deal with some adversity in a game, which just was not the case in previous years. I mean, you've seen these kind of Kalen DeBoer teams get punched in the face and then never really been able to come back. Think about that Florida State game last year. Think about that Vanderbilt game the year before. This year, I mean, they get behind by multiple scores, Kentucky and Florida State. They're able to come back in both games. I still have some concerns about this team. I'm not sure how good the offensive line is. I think they might not actually be that good at all. Keelan Russell will, you know, give the defense a present here and there, but it seems to be getting better. There's some things that could certainly come back to bite them, I think, in the future. But I think I feel a little bit better about them than I did the beginning of the year.
1: Yeah, one of your main concerns, I remember, was the Alabama running game. And you and I talked about that, of like, I can't believe that Alabama doesn't have a running back whose name I know. Early in the season, have they been a little better in the running game than you thought they were going to be?
8: Yes, absolutely. I don't think they're necessarily, they're not, you know, lighting the world on fire in the run game, but, you know, this is the thing I keep coming back to. If they need 1 yard on the ground on third down or fourth down, they can just run the ball straight and generally pick up said yard. They don't need to run like some sort of weirdo 2-point conversion play like they had to last year. I mean, they're running reverses in the Rose Bowl trying to gain a yard, and like, you don't have any of that. You know, Daniel Hill, really good kind of straight line runner, liable to run somebody over. AK Deers coming back, sort of slowly from injury. Yeah. EJ Crowell, I mean, you see the talent in him. He's jumping over dudes. He's doing all this stuff. Still a freshman, obviously, but hey, boy, the talent's there. I think he's going to have a huge game at some point this season. So, yeah, I don't think they're anywhere near, like, the best run game in the SEC or whatever. But, yeah, it's functional, and that's a lot better than it was last year.
1: It looks like, you know, just based on the last couple of weeks, that Ryan Coleman-Williams is once again – Ryan Coleman-Williams, that first game, the yips were really, really bad. He seems to have gotten past that. He had a couple touchdown catches last week. That should be a tier one matchup this weekend between him and Kelly Jones, maybe a couple of potential first-round guys. Why do you like Coleman-Williams to win that battle?
8: Yeah, I mean, since the beginning, that first game of the season, it's like, boy, there were some drops that you just can't make. It seemed like every time a catch was, like, difficult to make, he made it. But every time he had to, like, sit there and think about the ball coming into his hands, he dropped it, which, I mean, definitely does point to just being a case of the yips. But, like, late in that game, there was one that he caught that he had to think about for a while. And it seems like since then, he's generally been okay. You know, he put the gloves back on at a certain point. I don't know if he thought like gloves were the problem. But yeah, I mean, once he gets the ball in his hands, he's just so dynamic with it. Mm-hmm. Like there's a moment where you thought maybe you'd have to put it on a tee for him in the backfield or something to like get there. But like he makes guys miss, you know. I think his route running has improved since he was a freshman too. Like that was the big concern. Like I think he's a little crisper. He's able to get himself open a lot more, I think, than he used to. And then, I mean, Keelan Russell's been really good at getting him the ball. So yeah, it's just been like sort of consistent improvement through the season for him so far.
1: Looks like we're going to have a slog over here on Saturday. Looks like the weather is not going to cooperate with us and let these two awesome quarterbacks go throw haymakers at each other. So in that scenario, if we're talking about, you know, running game and defense and maybe a low scoring game, how do you feel about Alabama in that?
8: Really, really good defensively. Like Alabama can stop the run. They're incredibly solid, I think, in that. You know, if there's been issues on the defense this year, it's weirdly been in the secondary, not necessarily like blown assignments or stuff, just like guys forgetting their technique at the last second, especially like Dejon Lee's had some plays this season where, like, man, you just can't have that from a guy who's supposed to be that talented. I mean, you saw it last game, right? Like the Nick Harbor touchdown. First of all, Dejon Lee, very obviously committing defensive holding much of that route, then just trips. So, like, it's the stuff like that that sort of really hurt Alabama defensively. But I mean, up front, some of the like transfers, Terrence Green has been really good after transferring in. Devin Tompkins from Southern Cal has been really good since transferring in. Like, I feel really good about their ability to stop the run if that's what it takes.
1: Watching this Alabama team this year, I wasn't overly impressed by the East Carolina win. They were good, but they weren't great, I guess I would say. And then, you watch the Kentucky game, the first half, I was like, man, they are in trouble here. Something's happening. Since the halftime of that game, they may have been playing as good as anybody in the country. What clicked for them in that moment that got them going and playing the kind of football they've played these past few weeks, especially on the offensive side of the ball?
8: Yeah, I mean, there's always been the moments of it, right? Like the second half of that Kentucky game, and the second half of the like Florida State game, or I guess even late in the first half of the Florida State game. But like it seemed like in that South Carolina game, I mean, they go three and out on the first drive, but then they just like get really consistent, and that's really all it's been is like the great moments have always been there, but like the consistency just has not. So if they're gonna start playing complete games, I mean, I had a little concern in the like third quarter of that South Carolina game that maybe like there was gonna be some slippage, but I mean, it seemed like they were really just putting South Carolina kind of in the crock pot there for the second half. So it's just consistency, I think, is like could be the main thing.
1: What about this Mississippi State worries you from an Alabama perspective?
8: Mario Taylor,
1: Yeah.
8: like,
1: Take it easy, huh?
8: yeah, boy, rain or not, I mean, he's just unbelievably talented. He's got good receivers, it seems like. And like I said, like if Alabama's had issues, it's been just guys tripping in coverage. So I mean, you can't have that. Mississippi State can like really, really, really make you pay on that. I mean, Fluff Bothwell's good too. Like it's shout out Alex Kirshner, real fluff heads know back from the South Alabama days. So like that, I just some really talented guys on offense, I think, is where Mississippi State could like really hurt you.
1: All right, you've been on this show before. You know what's about to happen here. We're going to ask you for an X factor, a guy who, not an offensive or defensive player of the game. I don't want to hear Keelan Russell's name get brought up here. Who's a guy who could make a play or two for Alabama, kind of off the radar, that could be a big difference maker for the Crimson Tide on Saturday?
8: Ooh, let's go down the wide receiver depth chart a little bit. So Darian Morgan, a little bit of Latier Brooks, Ryan Coleman Williams. They're not the tallest guys in the world. They're very shifty, fast, quick. So Darian Morgan's a big old dude. He can go up, make a catch in the end zone, sort of like a tight end at times. Just really, really talented guy. I think he's gonna have a solid career. And I think if you lose him because you're trying to cover those other two guys, and also keep a spy on Keelan Russell, he can really make you pay.
1: Is there anybody defensively that might fit that bill as well?
8: Oh boy. Luke Metz, the freshman, or whatever he is now. It's
1: Who knows these days, man? He's got
8: the new
1: eligibility.
8: starting inside linebacker. He had a pick six earlier this season. Just really, really talented guy. Seems to get better every week. Yeah, watch out for him.
1: All right. Matt Stahl, who won't be there, by the way.
8: Yeah,
1: I'm
8: it's
1: sad.
8: tough.
1: It's a tough beat for you. When all these things were being scheduled, you could never have imagined you were going to miss out on a top 20 game between Alabama and Mississippi State. But it is what it is, I guess, my friend. We'll see you again soon. Matt Stahl, AL.com. Thanks for joining me, man.
8: Thanks for having me.
1: All right, thanks to Matt. Good to talk to him. Want to let you guys know that Shady Acres Farm brings premium grass-fed, grain-finished beef straight from the family farm. Great for tailgating. They're going to be at the Starkville Community Market at Fire Station Park, downtown Starkville, each Saturday, so that includes today, in October. You can give them a call if you want to find out more, 662-205-6188. One of our great sponsors through the years here on the Tailgate Show has been the Mississippi Peanut Supply Company. earlier. I talked to Will Cantrell. He's the general manager over there at the Mississippi Peanut Supply Company. Just to talk about the peanut business and all that's going on over there with him. Let's go now to that quick interview. As we do every year, we like to thank our sponsor here on the Tailgate Show, and that's Mississippi Peanut Supply. Will Cantrell, the manager.

0: over there at Mississippi Peanut Supply is joining us now. And Will, appreciate you coming on with us. You know, Mississippi Peanut Supply, one of the things I talk about on the show is that, you know, we all know about the peanuts and we can show up there and get the bag of bully peanuts. But you guys do a lot for the farmers in North Mississippi and in this area of the state. You know, what does the Mississippi Peanut Supply mean to the agriculture business here in the state?
1: Yes, sir. And thank you, Brian, for having us on. And we're glad to be a part of what you guys do over there. And to just kind of give you a background, Mississippi Peanut started in 2009. It's owned by Misty and Brian Atkins. It's located right in Aberdeen, Mississippi. But we have a large customer base of peanut growers all across the South. So basically, if it has anything to do with a peanut from planting to harvest, then we have something to do with it. So, you know, we sell peanut equipment with peanut combines and peanut diggers. We're a modest dealer here. And with a modest is kind of like top tier equipment as far as the whole process goes and getting the peanuts in. We also sell the herbicides, we sell the fungicides, the insecticides. So we kind of get put our hand in a little bit of it all.
0: So I don't think people realize how big the peanut industry is here in Mississippi. You know, we think about agriculture in this state and we think about soybeans, cotton, maybe catfish. How much peanut business is agribusiness is being done in Mississippi on a yearly basis?
1: Yeah. So this year there's actually around 20,000 acres in the state. So that's a pretty big number for peanuts because there is such a slow go. But anyway, I mean, you can you can safely figure about 2 tons an acre as far as peanut production goes. So, I mean, 40,000 tons of peanuts in the state, that's a significant number.
0: When you think about how long, you know, you guys have been a part of the community up there in Aberdeen and, you know, everything you guys have put forth as far as, you know, community relations, what's something that you're the most proud of your time at Mississippi Peanut Supply?
1: Oh, it's just, it's rewarding to see how far the peanut has come. You know, I haven't been a part of it since the start, but, you know, the past few years, I've gotten to be a part of it. And it's rewarding to see the plant come up and, you know, late April, early May, and then right now we're wrapping up harvest, and it's rewarding to see those come into the buying point there and know that you played a part in helping that happen, you know, and then one day, you know, maybe when you're eating a Snickers bar or you know, getting some peanut butter or anything like that, you know, maybe there's a chance you touch that peanut at some point. So, but just the relationship we get to have with the farmers and helping them out and them trusting us to help them, it's just that's kind of rewarding.
0: All right, good stuff from Will. When we come back, you know what we're going to be doing? Giving you a couple of players to watch and making my prediction for Mississippi State and Alabama. We'll do that in just a minute. Back here on the Tailgate Show, the MSU Tailgate Show, presented by Fastnet by Four County, here on WLZA Laser 96.1.
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3: 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Mississippi State versus Alabama. What can you say? This is a series that, through the years, when it has provided highlights for Mississippi State fans, they are some of the most historic and well-remembered games in Bulldog history. We may have all been at the 1980 game, Mississippi State. Even if you weren't born, you may have been there. I do believe in a stadium that held about 62,000. The official attendance for that game was 500,000 because everybody was there for the 6-3 game in 1980. 1996, Mississippi State beats Alabama here in Starkville to snap a 15-game losing streak to the Tide. And then would go on to win four of the next five games, 96, 97. 98 and 2000. 2007 here in Starkville, Sylvester Croom's bowl team beats Alabama, beats Nick Saban in his first year at Alabama. Just an unbelievable moment. And the moments have been few and far between, but they are very fondly remembered here. So is today going to be another day for that? Is today going to be another day that we look back in 10, 15 years and you're like, I was there when Kamario Taylor and Mississippi State knocked off the Alabama Crimson Tide on their way to a historic season? Well, let's talk about it. Let's give you some players to watch. We are invoking the no Kamario rule on the offensive player. Can't do it. Just not going to do it. But it's got to be Fluff Bothwell, especially if this weather isn't what we hope. If it gets into a bit of a slog, the running game, so important for Mississippi State. I do have my concerns about Fluff and how much he's carrying the ball thus far this season. But for me, he was the state's MVP last week, even more so than Kamario. He kept that team in the game, made so many big plays. He does a lot in the pass game, not only just catching the ball, but the blocking. We'll go with Fluff Bothwell, our offensive player. Defensive player, it's kind of an easy one, but this Kelly Jones-Ryan Coleman-Williams matchup is going to be key. Coleman-Williams was one of the best players in the country, one of the best receivers in the country. Kelly Jones, one of the best defensive backs, one of the best players in the country. Kelly Jones has to win that matchup. Got to get that guy out of the game. And so if they can do that with Kelly Jones, they're going to have a

0: great chance to win. You can eliminate one of Alabama's top threats. You're going to really give yourself an outstanding chance to win. And then from a perspective of an X factor, it's been a rough couple of weeks for Miles McVay at that left tackle position. He's got to be better today. And so, you know, normally I wouldn't pick an offensive lineman because there's no stats to pick from there, but he's got to be better. Got to give Kamario a chance to throw the football. He's been good. He's been good. He was good the first two games. He was not good the last two games. Penalties have been a problem. Got to figure that out. Left tackle, got to figure that out. I feel like State's really good in the interior of the offensive line. I feel like at the right tackle position, Jakeem Shumpert-Perkins has been really good for the Bulldogs. But Miles McVay, got an eye on him today. He's got to find a way to win this game. Time to make a prediction. If you listen to this show, if you're a longtime Thunder and Lightning listener, you might remember last year I said, State starts off the season 4-0. I will pick them to beat Tennessee Volunteers, and I did. They didn't win that game, but my prediction was sound. They could have won that game. I said it again this offseason. I said, if Mississippi State starts 4-0, I will predict them to beat the Alabama Crimson Tide. Ladies and gentlemen, Brian Haydad, you can count on him for several things. I'm a man of my word. When I give you my word, it's going to happen. Mississippi State did start off 4-0. So Brian Haydad is going to predict Mississippi State to win this game today. And let me tell you something. I'm not just doing it from the, well, I said I'd do it perspective. I really and truly believe this team can win. Optimism, we'll see how it looks on me. Give me Mississippi State 35, Alabama 28. The Dogs go to 5-0 going into the bye week, and they are a real legit contender for the college football playoff. Kamario Taylor, Jeff Lebby, the Cinderella story continues for Mississippi State with a win today over the Alabama Crimson Tide. We'll be back in, gosh, what's today? Today's the third, so 21 days. 3 weeks from today, back for Mississippi State and Oklahoma. Enjoy the bye week, enjoy the road game, and we'll talk to you again soon. This has been the MSU Tailgate Show on WLZA Laser 96.1, presented by Fastnet by 4County.
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6: 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I am Marcus Hunter. Jay Perry is joining me as well. And we're going to speak with Jay in just a second. But let's set the scene for today's football game. The Mississippi State Bulldogs, 4-0. Alabama, 4-0. Mississippi State, number 16 in the nation, and Alabama is number 7. And for the first time in 2 years, these programs meet again right here in Starkville. But this is not simply a big game because Alabama is Alabama. It is a big game because Mississippi State has earned the right to make this a big game. The Bulldogs have already won twice on the road against the Power 4 opponents. They went on the road and beat Minnesota, won by 24. They went to South Carolina, fell behind 16-0. And came all the way back to win that game. And last week, the first SEC home game of the season, Missouri went on a 24-3 run

0: total yards and 9 touchdowns. So, Mississippi State's defense has a major challenge ahead, but so does Alabama's defense, because this Mississippi State offense is one of the most explosive in the country. The Bulldogs are averaging more than 533 yards per game, and at the center of it all is sophomore quarterback Kamario Taylor. Taylor has thrown 14 touchdown passes through 4 games, and Alabama's defensive coordinator Kane Womack told reporters this week that Taylor may be the best quarterback Alabama has faced during his 3 years in Tuscaloosa. That is quite a statement, and Taylor is not doing it alone. You've got Fluff Bothwell in the backfield, Anthony Evans the third making plays, and Frisco McGee finding the end zone. And then an offense that can attack you a lot of different ways, and Alabama knows exactly what's coming. They've heard about the offense, they've heard about the momentum, and they've definitely heard about the environment. Alabama actually prepared for the noise, including the cowbells, and now the Crimson Tide get a chance to experience the real thing. A sellout crowd, David's Wade Stadium, the cowbells, and a Mississippi State team that believes it belongs on this stage. Yes, Alabama leads this series 88-17-3. Yes, the Crimson Tide have won 16 straight against the Bulldogs. And yes, the last time Mississippi State beat Alabama was right here in Starkville in 2007. But none of that matters once that ball is kicked off. This is 2026. Mississippi State is 4-0. Alabama is 4-0. And today, we're going to find out just how good this Mississippi State football team really is, because it is in Mississippi State trying to prove it belongs in the room anymore. The Bulldogs are already in the room, and now Alabama has walked through the door, and we are about to find out what happens next. Joining me in the booth this morning is Jay Perry. And Jay, we have a fantastic day for some football. It is an early morning. It is an overcast day right now so far, but no rain has fallen in Starkville that I've seen so far since I've been here. And the Mississippi State Bulldogs are getting ready for maybe the biggest game in over 10 years.
1: Yeah, look, it's a huge game. I mean, and that's what the last 4 gave you. They earned you the opportunity to have a big day today, a big game today. A game, Marcus, simply put, that matters. A game in the city of Starkville and on this wonderful campus here at Mississippi State that matters. A game not only of national magnitude, but a game that matters. And I'll tell you, the opponent is Alabama. You've talked about all of the numbers. Kalen DeBoer has done a really nice job. A lot of people maybe don't give him the credit he deserves. I think he has the second most top 20 wins or top 25 wins since 2021 in the country. It's a talented team. This will be the best tight end room that we have maybe ever seen in Alabama. One of the top 3 or 4 offensive line rooms in the entire country. A defense that's talented. It's a good football team. But again, you win the first 4, and what that earns you is the opportunity to play a game that matters. And Jeff Lebby has talked all week about, hey, it's just the next one up. And he really harps and focuses on, we just have to be us. We have to just take care of our plays. We have to work on our execution. There's no discussion about who's on the other side. That's what fans get to talk about. That's what fans get to say, hey, it's Alabama, and are they the same Alabama they were? Here's what Jeff Lebby knows. He knows that it's the number 7 ranked team in the country that's got a talented quarterback much like his own, and it's going to be a heck of a day.
0: It is going to be a heck of a day. And, you know, you bring up the Alabama tight end room. That's high praise considering some of the tight ends that have come through the University of Alabama. And, Jay, you know, one of the big talking points about this game going into this week is how is the Mississippi State offense going to attack this Alabama defense. You know, Alabama has traditionally had a pretty stout defense, but this year they've been giving up some yards in the running game early on in the season, and I believe that Mississippi State has the right type of running attack with Fluff Bothwell that might be able to exploit that in this game, and I think that's going to be a big part of today's game.
1: Yeah, look, a couple of things. One, we've got to be better on the left side of the offensive line. We know that, and Jeff Lebby is an incredible play caller. He understands that. I think you'll see us come out and just play ball early. And then we hopefully do not have to make a decision, because hopefully the left side holds up and you get opportunities to get the ball out quick. That's what K1 has to do. We got to get the ball out quick. Otherwise, you've got to make a decision. Do you keep Fluff in to help in pass protection? If you do that, Marcus, the problem with having to do that, yeah, you keep your quarterback upright, hopefully, but you lose the opportunity to slip him out in pass pro. So that's something that we'll just have to watch early on. You're going to see Alabama with their ends, their

0: talented. They're always talented up front defensively. Yeah, they've given up. You know, they're averaging giving up just under 100 yards a game on the ground. Obviously, right now on the ground, State's averaging about 217 yards on the ground. So that's a key point. The last couple of wins, Fluff Bothwell has been instrumental. K1 gets all of the press, and he should. But Fluff Bothwell gives you so many options, and he really opens it up for Jeff Lebby. He has to run. Look, you got to get something out of Colin Wilson today. I expect we may see some Xavier Gayton today. Those three guys have got to run the football. I think you're going to have to be, you know, in that 150 to 175 on the ground to get out of here, I think.
1: Yeah, I believe so as well. And, you know, one of the big things, the big topics last year or last week was the crowd and the atmosphere from last week's game. You know, we had the most cowbells rang simultaneously record that was broken. It was an electric atmosphere. It was a night game. And that's been another big thing people have been talking about this week, wishing that this was a night game as opposed to an early morning game and it was in prime time. But in speaking with the players this week from both sides, Mississippi State and Alabama, both teams say they actually prefer playing these early morning games because it goes more with their routines. They get up in the morning for practice, and this is around the same time that they're practicing, and so this really works out for the players.
0: Yeah, look, I mean, when I was still on staff, I can tell you that that absolutely checks, and that's the way it's typically been because the players, you spend all week preparing. You spend all week getting ready for this moment, and then you have to sit around the hotel. You sit around, you go do some walkthroughs, you get up in the morning, you go do a walk around the hotel. Whether it's home or away, you sit and you sit. It's tough on a player. They love to get out here and get going. Now, in terms of the crowd, yeah, look, I get it. As a fan, I'd love this thing to be a 7 o'clock game tonight and get after it. But I will say this. This is a marquee spot. It's an ABC game. You've got Sean McDonough, Greg McElroy, Katie George. You've got the number one crew. This is a big spot, ESPN-wise, the family of networks. It's a great spot. Now, I think our fans will continue to dominate. They have been so incredibly good all year. They were last year as well. They've earned this moment. I think, look, the student section, the gates are open. You already see students piling into the student section in the north end zone. Despite it not being a night game, I will remind our listeners, the last time we had this type of matchup in this stadium against a team from Alabama, 2014 against Auburn, obviously you win that game in 2014, 38-23, ascended to number one at the conclusion of that game. So the last time we had that moment, here we were. Let's say, I like this shot here, even though it's early, I like the spot.
1: Absolutely, and you mentioned the students, and you know, when I was walking to the stadium before 8 o'clock this morning, more than an hour before the gates opened to let the students in, it was a crowd of students already outside ringing their cowbells. Now, my question was, did the kids get up early this morning, or did they not go to sleep last night in order to be there in time to be first in line to ring those cowbells?
0: I think we got both, Marcus. I think we got both. I think we got guys and girls that got up early, and I think we've probably got some that are in that line that have never been to bed, and I'm okay with both.
1: I am okay with both as well, and we also have a packed junction. You know, the fact that this game is early in the morning did not stop the fans from tailgating out there. We also have SEC Nation on campus as well. It is a big day for Mississippi State and a big day for Mississippi State football. The players are currently walking onto the field as we speak, and they just got done with a dog walk. We've already seen the Alabama Crimson Tide players walk into the visiting locker room. In a little while, we're going to start seeing players from both sides coming out onto the field to start their warm-ups and to get ready for this football game, and I'm looking forward to it, and I know everyone listening to my voice and everyone here in Starkville is looking forward to this game as well. And we're going to talk more about this game and talk about the Alabama Crimson Tide side of the football and what they're saying about the Mississippi State Bulldogs this week as they spoke with the media as far as how they're getting prepared for and how they got prepared for today's football game. But that is on the other side of the break. This is Mississippi State football from Learfield.
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1: 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All right, as we get closer and closer to kickoff here in Starkville, Mississippi, it is an early morning, but I can tell you this much. The fans, they are already packing this place out. The student section, the fact that it is going from one end of the student section covering up all the way to the entire other end, and then that little extra slither in section 16 lets me know that, and I was not concerned about this, that the students are going to be here and they're going to be loud and excited for this football game. And Jay, you know, one of the interesting things to me about today's game is the rivalry, and I call it a rivalry because for me growing up, it was a rivalry. Being from Columbus, Mississippi, you know, I'm right there in between Starkville and Tuscaloosa. And so for me, this was a big rival game as well as Ole Miss. Over the past few years, it's lost some of its fire. Mississippi State hasn't played Alabama in the last 2 years. But for the fans who've been following both of these teams for a long time and for a few years, we know how important this game is for the Highway 82 rivalry.
2: Yeah, and historically, I think coaches on both sides would tell you it's probably the most physical game that each team plays every year. And I think part of that physicality is because of the rivalry. And look, the closest two schools in the Southeastern Conference, the University of Alabama and Mississippi State University. You talk about the Highway 82. I just wish the state of Alabama would get their act together and actually four-lane it, but we'll leave that to the state of Alabama to finish. We've done our part in Mississippi.
1: We've
2: done our part in Mississippi.
1: They have Gordo. They got Gordo bypass right now.

0: You better slow down here.
1: Yeah, absolutely.
0: In Gordo. But look, no, it is a rivalry. Alabama has certainly had the upper hand in the rivalry, but it doesn't change the fact you've got two schools very close together, right down Highway 82. A lot of people that grow up in both states are sometimes fans of the other occasionally growing up, especially in Columbus, as you said. It matters. I think the Southeastern Conference is better when this game matters.
2: Yes.
0: You know, it mattered all the way back in 2014 when Alabama won 25-20 that snapped state's 9-game winning streak. This game matters again today, and I'm looking forward to a great battle and a great rivalry.
2: Same here. And if you are in Tuscaloosa and you're heading towards Starkville for today's game, that last 10 miles before you get into Mississippi, the road is pretty bad on the Alabama side. So move over to the left-hand side of the lane. It's a little bit smoother over there. Mississippi, we just repaved ours. I love the Mississippi State University promo video they put out showing the difference between the state lines. Mississippi State's freshly paved, Alabama's, you know, you're working on it right now.
0: Yeah, we did our job.
2: Yeah,
0: we did our job.
2: We did our job over here in Mississippi. All right, as we continue to get ready for today's football game, Jade, you know, another big part of today's game, the quarterback matchup. Obviously, a lot of talk about Kamario Taylor from our side. A lot of Mississippi State fans, because we've been, you know, so enamored by how well Kamario has played, haven't really paid that much attention to Keelon Russell, and he is as good as Kamario Taylor. I believe Kamario may be a little bit better, but Keelon, he is one of those players that definitely you have to be looking out for because he can do a lot of the same similar types of things that Kamario can do on the field.
0: Well, and you saw last week, I mean, Keelon Russell, they talked about, Ryan Grubb talked about, when you get a calm Keelon Russell, he's really effective. They gave him space in the pocket. He was really effective. Look, you look at the numbers, and they're very similar. I mean, you look at K1, 1,377 total yards with 15 touchdowns accounted for. Keelon Russell, 1,297 and 11 touchdowns accounted for. Look, those two guys are really similar. We'll talk keys to the game later, but I can tell you right now, we have to find a way to get Keelon Russell off of his spot, but at the same time, maintain gap discipline. Because if you don't maintain that discipline with Keelon Russell, he, just like Kamario Taylor, he can absolutely hurt you with his legs.
2: Yeah, he really can. And, you know, the Alabama Crimson Tide, they know that they are going to need Keelon in this matchup to make some plays with his legs. They also know that they're going to really have to focus on what the Bulldogs are doing offensively, with Mississippi State having a very explosive offense. And, you know, one of the stories of the game is how much respect Alabama has for what Mississippi State has been doing so far this season, because Alabama, they're not walking into Starkville today expecting to face the same type of Mississippi State team that they've seen in recent years. They're walking in into a 4-0 football team, an offense is averaging 533 yards per game, and a quarterback who has accounted for 3 or more touchdowns in every game this season. Alabama has taken notice, and this week the Crimson Tide talked about the Bulldogs, Kamario Taylor, Fluff Bothwell, and what Mississippi State's atmosphere means to the Bulldogs, and here is what they were saying about today's game.
3: Alabama knows what's waiting in Starkville. The Crimson Tide has heard about the momentum Mississippi State has built, and Alabama head coach Kellen DeBoer knows his team is walking into an environment that will test them.
4: Levy's done an awesome job bringing these guys together. They're off to a great start. Going to go into an environment we know that will challenge us.
3: And Alabama knows this isn't just about the noise. The Bulldogs are playing with confidence, and Alabama's defense has identified plenty of reasons why. Defensive coordinator Kane Womack says Mississippi State is playing a complementary football, getting off the field, creating takeaways, and finding ways to get the ball back to its explosive offense.
5: This team has a ton of momentum. They've got tremendous energy right now. You see it on their sideline. You see it in the way that they're playing the game. They've got a lot of confidence right now, as they should. Very talented group, highly explosive, as this offense tends to be, especially when they have a great quarterback. You know, this is a fantastic staff. Know a number of those guys on the offensive staff. Known Jeff Lebby for a number of years. Think very highly of him, and the energy that they're creating on the sideline is pretty awesome.
3: And that offense starts with quarterback Kamario Taylor. Womack says Taylor may be the best quarterback Alabama has faced in his 3 years in Tuscaloosa.
5: His ability to create explosives in the passing game, finding throws in the RPO game, the off-schedule plays that he makes, not only with his feet in the run game, but also he does a great job of keeping his eyes downfield and creating explosive passes through extending plays with his feet as well. So I think he's had, three touchdowns, passes in every game that he's played. He's had an explosive pass, touchdown in every game. And he's playing about as good as I have seen a guy play, certainly in the last 3 years.
3: But Taylor isn't the only Bulldog Alabama is watching. Womack knows running back Fluff Bothwell well. He recruited and signed Bothwell at South Alabama. Now he's preparing to try to stop him.
5: He's a fantastic running back, one of the best we've seen. And just from a physicality standpoint, I think he's creating, averaging 4 yards per carry after contact, which is phenomenal. He's just got tremendous balance and body control, and he plays at a fever pitch.
3: And then there's that sound. The cowbells. Alabama safety Bray Hubbard knows they're coming.
1: They talk about the cowbells and how they're always ringing and stuff, but most people that have been there, they just talk about, after a while, I guess you don't hear them, so I guess we'll find out when we get there.
3: Alabama isn't ignoring the environment. DeBoer says crowd noise and those cowbells have been part of the preparation this week.
4: This week, we got to work on that crowd noise and probably a lot of cowbells that we'll be hearing during practice in one form or fashion.
3: But once the ball is kicked off, Hubbard says the message inside the Alabama defense is simple.
1: We got a talented roster on defense and we got a lot of depth. So just go do your job and, force it to the other playmakers.
3: Alabama knows what's waiting, the cowbells, the crowd, and a Mississippi State team playing with plenty of confidence. Saturday morning in Starkville, the Tide gets its first taste.
2: All right, Jay, so, you hear it there. Alabama definitely respects this Mississippi State team. They're talking about the Bulldogs in a different type of way than they had spoken about the Bulldogs in the past when they would play them. A feisty team, a team we got to, be careful. This is not one of those games where I think Alabama fans, maybe before the season started, looked at this game as a possible trap game, just not wanting to get beat by a team that you shouldn't lose to, where now they're looking at this game as, if you lose this game, the season's not technically over, you're losing to a good team.
0: Yeah, look, I think certainly we have shocked the college football world in a lot of minds. Not so much in the building, not so much in Seal, Jeff Lebby. And we said many times, Marcus, this team has felt different. It felt different in fall camp. It felt different before we even kicked it off against UL Monroe. It just has felt different. Why? Well, a lot of it is because of K1. I mean, Kamario Taylor makes that happen, but you've gotten so many good play from so many other guys. The coaching staff, I really feel like one of the best coaching staffs in the conference. Jeff Lebby's done an incredible job. Here's the other thing. To me, belief. Belief is a powerful, powerful yes. thing in all walks of life. And I can promise you, to a man, everyone in that building, Jeff Lebby preaches, everyone has a job in this building. Dominate your job, whatever that is. Dominate your job and continue with that belief. Right now, Marcus, the team in Roan and White has a lot of belief.
2: Yes, they do have a lot of belief. And that was evident this week when speaking to the team, how much camaraderie they have amongst one another and just how together this entire football team is and how much they play for one another. And when I spoke to the players this week, there was a big topic of what they were saying. It's just a team that has a different feel about it. This team is more of a brotherhood than just a collection of players who are coming together hoping to win some football games. And I think a lot of that has to do with the fact that so many of these players from last year's roster came back to be a part of this team this season. And speaking of the players, we're going to hear from them on the other side of the break. San Francisco McGee and Marcus Williams, I spoke with them earlier this week to talk about today's matchup, and we'll have those interviews coming up for you on the other side of the break. This is Mississippi State Football from Learfield.
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0: Welcome back into the C Spire Tailgate Show. C Spire, customer inspired. All right, folks, you know, we have continued to talk about this football game, and as we get closer and closer to kickoff, we are seeing the student section is nearly full right now. 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And speaking of the today's football game, there's going to be a lot of connections between Kamario Taylor and his wide receivers. And, you know, speaking of connections and wanting to be connected on the go, and you want to stay connected to live college sports anywhere in the country, well, guess what? 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It is easier than ever to listen live and to keep up with your favorite teams, so don't miss a moment. Get the Varsity Network app right now. All right, Jay, so Mississippi State's on offense. You know, they've been a team that we have seen just come out this season and be very explosive. You know, what do you think about – what do you think it is that has made this Bulldogs offense explosive outside of Kamario Taylor? We know that he's an explosive quarterback, but what do you think the other elements are that has really been the backbone of this team?
1: I love – how Jeff Lebby is calling this offense. And I love how he knows that he has speed on the outside. Zion Reagans, Frisco McGee, and Evans. You've got some real guys that can run on the outside. And that challenges and stresses the defense. Here's what I love about Jeff Lebby's play calling. In his script of plays, early in the game, in the first 10 plays, you will see us run receivers to the bottom of the number. That is a long way out there. And what he wants to see is, what look is he going to get defensively? Is he going to get the safety helping and cheating to the boundary, perhaps? Is he going to get the corner going all the way to the bottom of the numbers with those receivers? Because if he does that, now you've got a pre-snap read for Kamario Taylor. They've been really good at that. The other thing is, if the safety's not rolling over to help in coverage, he knows he's got a man free on the outside, and with our speed, it really sets it up. I love, and I know you had a chance to talk with him, I love what San Frisco McGee has done with this football team early in the season.
0: Absolutely. Five touchdowns in the early part of the season, and San Frisco has been balling out there. And, you know, he's one of the new guys for Mississippi State inside the locker room. And, you know, this team is 4-0, but players like San Frisco have really helped this team get to where they are. And they're not talking like this team is a team that has arrived. They're talking like this is a team that still has a long way to go to get better and much better. They're talking about missed opportunities. They're talking about executing at a higher level than they've already been doing, and they're 4-0. San Frisco McGee has become one of the biggest contributors to the Mississippi State offense, like you were just saying, Jay. He has 13 catches for 208 yards and 5 touchdowns through 4 games. When I talked to him this week, he talked about the team's ability to handle adversity and the plays Mississippi State knows it has to clean up before facing Alabama today.
2: Joining me now is Mississippi State wide receiver San Frisco McGee. All right, San Frisco, first off, let's go back to last week. Obviously, it was a big game for Mississippi State, first home SEC game, being able to come back after having a lead, losing it. What did that say about this football team?
3: We know how to handle adversity pretty well. We got it earlier last week, the week before. So this week we had a little more in the team that came to play. And so we had to, I think, kind of handle it well.
2: And with that being said, you know, for yourself personally, I mean, you've gone out there this year and had a spectacular start to the year. Just is this the kind of start that you envisioned for yourself having this season?
3: At first, I didn't really envision that, but I like it. I love it. I just want to keep it going and keep building on it.
2: And now that you all are getting ready for, you know, every week is getting tougher and tougher, and this week you have Alabama coming in, you know, kind of talk about, you know, that matchup. It's going to be a big game for you, obviously, so just talk about that matchup and how you feel about it.
3: We can't get complacent. We got to play detail ball. We can be way better than we was last week. Like, we had a whole bunch of missed plays, like play before halftime we missed. Then, like, we can't miss a whole lot of plays. And Alabama, they're a good team. I seen them. I got a couple people I know over there, but yeah, it's going to be a good game this weekend.
2: And talk about that aspect of feeling like you left a lot out there. You know, you brought up the play right before halftime. So, you know, are those some of the things that you all focus on during practice to make sure that you can correct those mistakes?
3: Yeah, we like, you know, every time we get in the red zone, our goal is to score, no matter what, score. That's all we know.
2: And now that you are getting ready to, you know, take on this Alabama team, it's going to be an early game. It's going to be a home game, another sellout crowd more than likely. You know, kind of talk about the rivalry there, you know, being a kid from Mississippi, you know, kind of what you know about that team, even though they haven't played them in a couple of years.
3: I love the early game because we practice early, like in the morning we practice. So, like, it shouldn't be bad. But, like, I don't know too much about the rivalry, but, like, I love the game because they didn't recruit me, so freak them. So we're going to try to beat them.
2: Again, we're talking with Mississippi State wide receiver Sanfrisco McGee. Okay, and, you know, you mentioned something about the early start, and that's one thing that, you know, a lot of fans wonder about. You know, is it tough for players to get going early in the morning? You know, kind of how do you feel about those early games?
3: We're pretty good there because we practice in the morning. We do everything in the morning, so our schedule's pretty nice. Then, like, the late games, we ain't too much into late games, but, like, hey, we can get it done.
2: And with that being said, you know, as a wide receiver group, you all have been making some spectacular plays out there all season long. I know you have a great quarterback throwing you the ball, but you all have to bring in those catches. Just kind of talk about, you know, what's, you know, is it something that you just are talking about in the locker room, or is it just your skills, the skill level you all have, or just the camaraderie that you all are out there seeming just making plays that, you know, even if they're tough plays, you're making them?
3: We all one, like, ain't nobody trying to say I want the ball here, I want the ball. Nobody's selfish in the room, so we all trying to get one goal. That's the win every game, and go 1-0 there every week. And, like, in the room, it's like everybody together, like, we as one. Nobody to themselves. We all talk to each other outside the building, text each other by every other day. So, yeah, we just won.
2: And a lot of what I see is, you know, Kamario likes to put the ball, you know, where only his receivers can get it. You know, when that happens, is it also a point of emphasis for you all to make sure that you go and make those catches?
3: Yeah, it's like we go over there practice, like, we do shots, or we do, like, deep balls, and, like, we practice every day, and we got to get the tempo of it right and, like, the timing right for the ball and for only we can catch in his liking.
2: All right, Alabama's coming in here with a very tough defense. You know, they are, you know, really good in the secondary. You know, they give up some yards on the ground. Just kind of talk about from a receiver's perspective, have you seen much of what they can do in the secondary? And are you ready for that?
3: I haven't seen pretty much, but I'm going to keep watching some today, tomorrow, throughout the rest of the week to see what their weak points are and, like, get after these guys.
2: All right, anything else you want to add?
3: That'll be all.
2: All right, thank you so much.
3: Thank you.
1: All right, and that was Sanfrisco McGee, NJ, 5 touchdowns in 4 games this season. You know, he even said he wasn't expecting to have this type of a start to a year. But for a guy to come in and to be able to have that type of an impact and to have that game-winning catch last week, and, you know, one of the questions I asked about going up and making those plays, and that's what these guys are doing. Camario's putting the ball sometimes where only they can get it, and they're making the plays for him.
4: Yeah, look, I mean, the very first press conference of the year with Jeff Lebby and the players, Anthony Evans, when asked about the wide receiver room, the very first guy he mentioned was Frisco McGee. And he did so for a reason. He loved how he worked. He loved how he had efforted. Scored his first touchdown of Bulldog career last year in the bowl game. Scored the first touchdown of the season this year for Mississippi State. Obviously, as you just said, scored the last touchdown as well. Frisco's playing really well. Whether he envisioned it or not, the good news is it's coming to fruition today.
1: It is coming to fruition. And on the Mississippi State defensive side of the football, they're going to have a big challenge on their hand. And I had an opportunity to speak with Mississippi State safety Marcus Williams. And, you know, again, getting ready to play Alabama, you don't get a lot of opportunities like this to play a team that is as good as Alabama, the name recognition is Alabama, and then the national spotlight that Mississippi State is in currently. But the Bulldogs' defense was a major reason they got a win over Missouri last week. They broke up 15 passes against the Tigers and held Missouri to just 119 rushing yards. And when the game was on the line and the defense got the stop that it needed, one of the leaders of the defense is safety Marcus Williams. He's always got plenty of interesting connections on the opponent, but he grew up in Alabama and in Hoover, Alabama. So obviously, he grew up an Alabama fan. Now he's playing for Mississippi State, and he says he is ready to take down Alabama.
2: Joining me now is Mississippi State safety Marcus Williams. Let's talk about last week and take it back to last week. A big win. Kind of talk about what went into that game. I know it was a lot of excitement from the fans, but just how did it feel being out there when you guys were able to get that victory?
5: It was great. I mean, great atmosphere, great week of preparation, and we felt confident going into it. And then when we were out there, we just executed the game plan. The fans kept us in it and kept the energy high, the momentum on our side and everything. So we used that to our advantage and went out and won the game.
2: You know, being able to, you know, be out there, you know, getting the stop on defense that you needed at the end after the offense was able to go out there and get that game-winning touchdown, you know, being able to get that stop, how much did that prove for the defense that you were a capable defense even more so?
5: Yeah, I mean, it kind of goes back to the South Carolina week where we were battle-tested. And same thing happened this week where we get battle-tested. But that's all a part of being on defense, you know, going through adversity. So we all bonded together and stayed strong and came out on top.
2: Now, you were going up, obviously, against a really good quarterback, you know, really good at putting the ball with accuracy, but you all were able to jump on some passes. I'm not able to really get those interceptions you were looking for, but just kind of talk about what it was you were seeing out there that allowed, you know, from a defensive standpoint, to jump in those lanes and get hands on balls.
5: Yeah, I think it goes back to, like, just a great week of preparation, the coaches making sure that we know it is going to happen before it happens so that we can get out there on the field, kind of anticipate some things. How you said, like, we got our hands on some balls that we wish we had back, but that just goes back to what we were doing, like, all week in practice, seeing those same looks and executing it when the game came.
2: Yeah, now as you get ready for another, you know, tougher opponent, you know, it just gets tougher and tougher every week in SEC play. A team I'm sure you're familiar with. Kind of talk about, Alabama Crimson Tide coming in here and, you know your feelings about that game.
5: Yeah, I mean, I think it would be a great game. I mean, as a child, I was a lifelong Alabama fan growing up and stuff, so it's a real cool experience for me. But in terms of, like, how we were going about this game, we treated it just like any other game, like keeping our process the same, and then, like, checking the boxes when we need to check the boxes. Everything else will take care of itself as long as we, you know, don't get too high, get too low, and just keep our process the exact same.
2: Again, I'm being joined now by Mississippi State safety Marcus Williams. Just kind of going back to, you know, you being from Alabama, growing up a fan, you know, as far as this week is concerned, are you getting more, I guess, you know, family requests for tickets this week, you know, because it's Alabama?
5: Yeah, it's a lot more people that's wanting to come to this game, and just be able to see me play against a team like Alabama.
2: Alabama also has a dynamic quarterback in Keelan Russell, a lot like Kamario. What is it going to take for you all to be able to stop him?
5: Yeah, we're just going to have a great week of preparation, watch a lot of film on him and, like, the weapons that he has, the threats that he has. Also seeing, like, what the offensive coordinator likes to do with the offense. So he's a great player, and he has great weapons around him. So can't just focus on him, can't just focus on the weapons. Make sure we do everything we need to do in the week, and it'll take care of itself on Saturday.
2: You know, when you have someone who is like Kamario and, you know, similar to, you know, the type of quarterback they have, how does that help you as far as a unit when you're preparing to play a team like Alabama?
5: Yeah, I mean, Kamara's an excellent player, and he gives us a lot of confidence when we go out there. We know that he's going to handle what he's supposed to do. And then even going back to earlier times in practice, going against, like, that a mobile type quarterback that is doing some similar things, puts us in a great advantage. So it's not going to be the first time that we've seen it.
2: And also, you know, I know that you play more in the back, but, you know, big part of the run defense as well. What is it going to stop to, you know, contain Alabama's run game?
5: Yeah, everybody doing their 111. Everybody's doing their job. Being where you're supposed to be, when you're supposed to be there, and not trying to do too much, not trying to be a superhero. As long as you do your job and everybody else does it, we'll be in the right spot.
2: All right, anything else you want to add?
5: No, sir. Hail State.
2: All right, thank you so much.
5: Thank you.
2: Appreciate it.
0: All right, so that was Marcus Williams, Mississippi State safety, and he is looking for a big game today, as well as all the Mississippi State players on the defensive side of the ball. They know, especially back there in the secondary, Jay, that it's going to take a massive effort in order to be able to slow down Russell.
4: Yeah, not only Russell, they've got some talented guys on the outside that can run as well. Marcus Williams and his tackling going to be key. When Keelan Russell does escape, we're going to have really good open field tackling, something that has been good so far. I love how Marcus is playing. I love how he's continued to improve. Had a chance to visit with him earlier in the year, and he said, you know what, I want to keep trying to get better by repetition, because this position, it has to be a situation of don't think, do.
0: Yes.
4: And that comes from repetition. He's gotten better every week. He's going to be another key player defensively for State today.
0: Absolutely, he will be a very key player defensively for the Bulldogs. And, you know, I'm looking forward to seeing what he can do on the field today. And it's going to take a great tackling effort, not only from Williams, from Kelly Jones, Jefferson, the entire secondary, in order to get some of these Alabama receivers and running backs down. We're going to talk more about Alabama on the other side of the break. We're going to hear from Neil Price and Chris Stewart, the Alabama Crimson Tide play-by-play, or the voice of the Alabama Crimson Tide, again, that is on the other side of the break, to get more on today's matchup. This is Mississippi State Football from Learfield.
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0: 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I had an amazing dream.
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1: Bacon? Why'd you say the B word? Now I'll never get back to sleep.
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1: 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All right, we have heard from Mississippi State. We've heard from the players who are going to be on the field today. And we've also spent a lot of time talking about what this game means for the Bulldogs. But now let's flip things around. And what does Alabama think about Mississippi State? We heard from the players and coaches. Well, let's hear from the Alabama's voice. So the Crimson Tide comes into Starkville undefeated and ranked seventh in the country. We know this. Alabama has been one of the most explosive offenses in college football. And their quarterback, we've been talking about him, Keelon Russell, has put together some incredible numbers over the last couple of weeks. But Alabama also knows what Mississippi State brings and what they have on the table. They've watched Camario, they've watched Fluff Bothwell, and they've watched the Bulldog offense put up more than 500 yards a game. And they prepared for what they're going to see inside Davis Wade Stadium, including the Cowbells. So let's hear the Alabama perspective. Neil Price caught up with the voice of the Crimson Tide, Chris Stewart, to get his thoughts on today's matchup.
2: Chris, a lot's been made about the quarterback matchup in today's game. State people have a pretty good idea, I think, of what they're getting with Kamario Taylor week in and week out. Tell me about Keelon Russell and what he's added to Alabama.
3: Well, he's been, frankly, what they thought they were getting, which is huge, because he came in, hard to believe, in the history of Alabama football, and I should say since this particular note has been kept, but the highest rated quarterback in the history of Alabama football. Now, again, we know there were no ratings when Snake and Joe Namath were coming through, but as far as the era in which that stat has been kept, he's the highest rated quarterback ever. And at times he has lived up to it. At times he has looked like a freshman. And the neat thing for me is that there's nothing surprising, because this is exactly what Kalen DeBoer told me in the preseason. He said, look, he's going to do stuff, especially in the first couple of weeks, that are going to be obvious mistakes, but there's also going to be mistakes made that aren't so obvious, where he checks to the wrong side, or he doesn't make a check, or, you know, whatever the case may be. There's times where he's kept the football in a running back's belly on an option and should have kept it, or vice versa. But since he had that terrible start against Kentucky where it was a pick six, but it was basically a deflection six as it got hit right at the goal line as he's dropping back to pass. The guy caught it and was already in the end zone pretty much as he made that interception. You had that followed by the ensuing drive where they go down the field and he fumbles the football and turns it over again. Since that time, I think he's had one turnover maybe. Since that time, he's been terrific. And, you know, 18.

0: TDs, two interceptions, three rushing touchdowns. He's been terrific with no turnovers last week. And I don't think he had any against Florida State. Can't remember for sure, but just far better at taking care of the football, which, as we know, with that position is priority number one, especially for a young QB. But he's able to make some throws, some of which have gone for scores, others of which have just been maybe a first down or didn't result in a negative play that when you go back and look at the film, you go, good grief, that was special, that was elite. And the upside on this guy, much as State feels about your quarterback, is incredibly high.
1: Okay, so the supporting cast around Keelan Russell, who are the key parts of that that have helped him kind of adjust to this role as a starter?
0: Well, it's the obvious with a veteran running back in a Daniel Hill and a veteran receiver in Ryan Coleman Williams. But the thing that has made him so effective, or maybe it's his versatility that's made the number I'm about to give you possible. Last week in the win against South Carolina, the guy completed passes to nine different receivers, but he also handed the football off to five different true running backs. When A.K. Deer came back from the injury, and granted, he only got one carry, but it was a carry. Noah Rogers came back from a preseason or offseason injury and only had one catch, but it covered a good many yards and almost went for a touchdown. So those are two vital weapons that when you were originally looking at Alabama's roster that you felt like would be starters or at worst 1B guys, they are just now getting playing time and you're working them into a mix that includes ton of talent on both sides. So I don't know that I answered your question definitively. And that's the strength, is that Alabama's got multiple weapons. Lonnie Brooks had eight catches last week. He's got 17 on the year. But Rico Scott had four. And while Ryan Coleman Williams was third, those three went for 62 yards. And he's electric when the ball is in his hands and he's got space. But they've got depth. They've got a good team chemistry, which guys aren't showing any signs of jealousy when somebody else is having success. They're sharing in it, but the wealth is getting spread among multiple players as well.
1: We're visiting with Chris Stewart, the voice of the Alabama Crimson Tide, on the C Spire Tailgate Show. Let's talk about Alabama's defense. Nine turnovers gained in four games. What's allowed this defense to create so many turnovers?
0: Well, you've got a veteran back half plus, if you will, of the defense. You know, that back seven or eight, counting your linebackers, your DBs, depending on how many you're going with, are veterans that you knew were going to be terrific. But the reason they've been as effective, and we got three pick sixes like we do, is because of what you're getting with the front three or the front four. You know, Kedrick Bingley-Jones from your place has been an incredible addition. But along with that, what you've also gotten from Devin Tompkins, you know, what you're also getting from Terrence Green in the middle. Those are three guys, along with the returner rushing from the edge and Yanze Pierre, that give Alabama a ton of pressure with just a three or four man rush. But then when Kane Womack dials up the blitz, they are they're very tough to block, and it's been very effective. Now, we've gotten burned on a couple of plays, but by and large, the math has worked out well, and literally that's why Bama's plus five in turnover margin is one of the best around.
1: Chris, thanks for the time.
2: All right, and you heard it right there, Neil Price, speaking with Chris Stewart, the voice of the Alabama Crimson Tide. And, Jay, the students are already packed out the student section. It's already full over there. The fans, it looks like they have done their job as far as the stripe out is concerned.

0: This is going to be a hard sellout for Mississippi State football. And I can tell right now, it's an early morning game, but the atmosphere and the excitement is already here.
1: Yeah, look, I mean, again, we talked about it earlier. I mean, you'd love this game to be at 7 o'clock. That'd be great. But I think the atmosphere is going to be really good. I think the atmosphere will be absolutely what we expect it to be when you have two ranked 4-0 teams in a Southeastern Conference tilt playing today. I think it'll be a great atmosphere. I think it will be loud again. If the Guinness Book of World Record people hung around for a week, we could probably break it again today. I think it's going to be great. The environment's great. The campus is alive. The city has been alive since Wednesday. It's been a long time since we've had this energy and this aura around the program, and it's a lot of fun.
0: It is a lot of fun, and we're going to have a lot of fun in the next segment when we have our roundtable discussion. We're going to bring in Neil Price and Matt Wyatt to join in on the conversation and get ready for today's football game. Mississippi State taking on Alabama. Again, our roundtable discussion is on the other side of the break. 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
1: 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All right, ladies and gentlemen, we are closer and closer to kickoff here inside Davis Wade Stadium, a little bit over an hour away from when this game is set to kick off. And it is time for our roundtable discussion, bringing in Neil Price and Matt Wyatt to join Jay and myself for our conversation about this game today. And, gentlemen, Matt, I'm going to start with you. Okay. As a quarterback who has been on the field and has beaten Alabama, you know, how much does an Alabama win mean for Mississippi State, considering, you know, this has been one of those series where you haven't gotten a lot of them?
2: Yeah, I think it's hard to measure just how big it would be. Hard to really quantify it because it's been rare, you know. And then the other thing is there's so much that would start to pile on. What I mean by that is, okay, if you win, the biggest thing, the immediate thing, the pragmatic way to look at it is you're 5-0, and it's an SEC win, and to start the year 3-0 in the SEC is humongous.
1: Yes.
2: When you get in 12 teams in the playoff, you win this game, you're automatically squarely in the middle of the playoff conversation, which that's sort of immeasurable in terms of year 3 of Jeff Levy and where he would have brought it from. Yes. So

there's that opportunity. The other thing, though, is what it does for you sort of on a national stage from a recruiting and building roster standpoint. If you wanted to look at it from Camario's standpoint, let's be honest about it. Camario has been everywhere you look for the Heisman conversation. Everywhere you look, they're talking about Camario. Well, if you win this game, as hyped up as his individual play

0: I think they're an established program. State's trying to get there. They are a deeper football team, you know, overall. They've been really, I think, pretty solid, maybe more so than we have consistently on each line of scrimmage. So the challenge is on us. We're going to have to play really well and force them into some mistakes they haven't made to have a chance to win the game. But if you pull it off, if, there's all these things opportunity-wise waiting on the other side of it that I think right now is hard to even measure it.
1: Absolutely, and it would be great if the Bulldogs can pull this victory off. And Neil, I want to ask you, because you've covered and been to hundreds of football games, the morning start versus the late start, have you yourself personally noticed any differences in crowds or just how the game goes?
2: I will tell you that if you're going to have an 11 a.m. game, October is a great time to do it. In September, it's brutal because you've got heat, humidity. Today, it's actually really pleasant, a little more humid than it normally is because of all the rain that's kind of surrounding us. But sounds like we're going to be dry all the way through the game. You've got some cloud cover to keep the sun off of you. So I think from that standpoint, it's a great time to have it. Now, the other piece of it is the 11 a.m. Central game is not what it used to be with regard to the pecking order and television. So now, this is a prime time game because what TV wants is a big lead in and to take advantage of what they get off of all the different pregame shows on all the different networks to come right in to that 11 o'clock game, and boom, you've got a matchup and here you go. In the old days, this probably would have been a night game, but I personally think it's great. I think it's great for fans because you have the game, you've got the whole day or the balance of the day when you're done here, and it's not like the old days, the mid-afternoon game, where basically you've tied up an entire day around one football game. I personally like it. I think it's good for State because there are morning format practice team. Nothing is going to throw them off with regard to the schedule for an early game like this, and hopefully that'll play into their advantage today.
0: I think the most impressive thing about this early start is how early Jay Perry got here, considering the night owl that he usually is, and he's just proof that you can not only shut things down, he's the same guy can open it back up the next day.
2: And let's say this about the students, too. I mean, they're down there again, and they are packed in from one end of their section to the other in the north end zone. And I was out in town, not as late as some of them last night, but I was out early evening when things were starting to get rolling here. Of course, you had the big Hardy concert and the hump last night. I know a lot of them were probably at that.
1: Yes.
2: And they are here early this morning, energetic, ready to go. So kudos to them.
3: Well, you know, Matt, Marcus earlier said, I wonder if the students, the ones that were in line at 7 or 8 o'clock this morning, if they just got up really early or never went to bed. He did not ask me which of those I fit into.
0: Well, when Neil was talking about the students, that was my thought. Well, yeah, that's great, but they're all a lot younger than Jay is. I'm impressed with old Jay today.
1: Yeah, same here. And, hopefully the Mississippi State football team can impress us as well. The defense has been impressive from the standpoint of they've been bending and not breaking so far this year. I really think it's going to take that to be able to get a victory in this one. And then for Matt, for you, is it demoralizing to a team when you can, get into the red zone, not score touchdowns, especially considering Alabama is a team that's been very good at that?
0: Well, that's it. And, Jay, what was that stat you were giving me ballpark earlier about their red zone numbers?
3: Yeah, red zone, they are 19 of 19. And of the 19, 15 touchdowns. I mean, they have been really good.
0: That's as good in the red zone as you're going to see. And keep in mind, they've played three pretty good football teams to do that. So that's the something's got to give stat, I think, coming in. Defensively, it's very clear. And Zach Arnett, this is sort of his scouting report across his career is, you'll make some yards 20-20, but he's stopping you and creating field goals and not giving up a lot of touchdowns in the red zone with his defense. He's very good at that, has been, and we've been. And in comes Alabama, who, once they get it inside the 20, they have been unstoppable. Like, almost literally, to use a word that is very overused these days, almost literally unstoppable. So I think that's a huge deal. Defensively, you're going to give up some drives and yards to this Alabama team. They are too talented not to do it. And so I think we need to turn that stat. If you create field goals down there and get stops in the red zone, if you do it, all of a sudden it makes them uncomfortable because it'll be the kind of game they haven't been involved in yet.
1: And, Neil, as far as, the coaching staff is concerned and being able to speak with Coach Lebby, he's not really putting a lot of stock in

0: the rivalry here or the history of this series, because they haven't, he's never coached against Alabama.
1: Well, he's never coached against him, and for that fact, Kalen DeBoer has never coached against Mississippi State, but you've got a lot of players in this game, too, that they've never played in it because they started their careers elsewhere. And if there's one thing about the current state of college athletics or college football to me that is sad as a fan of the sport is that the traditional games like this one, the rivalries outside of just a very few, you know, the battle for the golden egg still means a lot to the two programs who play in it. 2 weeks from now, Alabama will go to Knoxville and play in the third Saturday in October. I'm sure that still means a lot to those two programs. But because you have so many people who come in for 1 year maybe or two in some cases, they don't understand what the historical context of this is. And Jeff Lebby has as much said that it's not come up in practice this week. It's not come up in preparation for the game because it's just really not relevant. All that's relevant is how well do you play from kickoff today until the game ends.
2: Absolutely. And as we hear the crowd getting energetic as some of the players are walking out here onto the field. And, Jay, one thing that Alabama talked about a lot going into this game was the excitement and the camaraderie that Jeff Lebby has been able to create on the sideline with this football team. And, you know, kind of to Neil's point, you don't see that as much today with the NIL and with so many transfers and players not being in the same spot. But at Mississippi State, they've been able to create that environment and that feel for their team, especially on the sidelines.
3: That may be the most under-talked about things that Jeff Lebby has done. Because you're right, you've got a ton of new guys. What do we have, 61 newcomers this year? It's like they genuinely like each other,
2: yes,
3: right? They genuinely
2: do.
3: Pull for each other. They genuinely want to see each other do well, whether it's Fluff Boffle in the game or Colin Wilson or Xavier Gayton, whoever the running back might be, same in the wide receiver room. It's really interesting, and I think that is something that Jeff Lebby deserves a ton of credit for, because the energy on the sidelines, and even last week, look, right, we came out, had a ton of energy, played well, shot out of a cannon early, then kind of got punched in the mouth a little bit. The energy sort of subsided a little bit. It kind of went away some. It got a little quieter. Neil and Matt and I talked off air a couple times. Hey, what's the energy like? And then all of a sudden, you see the guys get back going. You see the guys get fired up. Jeff Lebby deserves a ton of credit. And I'll tell you another guy that does is Zach Arnett.
2: Yep. Yes.
3: Because it helps even on the offensive side. If you ever go out to practice and the way Zach Arnett and his energy, it is infectious. And it helps the offense, all the guys on the field, whether you're playing, whether you're dressed, whether you're holding a towel. It's a lot of fun down there right now. Look, obviously winning four straight games helps that.
2: Yes.
3: But Jeff Lebby and Zach Arnett and the rest of the staff, they've been really good at that.
0: And those two coaches really do compliment each other. And I enjoy seeing the footage at the end of the game where they embraced each other and were so happy for one another after that football game, especially considering, you know, how things have gone with Lebby replacing Arnett as the head coach.
1: And, you know, it came up in the press conference Monday, Marcus, and Jeff Lebby was asked about the difference that Zach Arnett had made, and just kind of to go through that story again of why he was the right guy for the job. And one of the things he said is that, you know, you can't outwork him. He's a guy who takes a lot of pride in what he does. He holds players accountable. He brings a great energy to the program. And the other thing is that he's just a really easy guy to root for when you look at his story and how he's built his career. He's glad that Zach Arnett's here, and I know I've said it before, but you look at all the change in the program in the offseason, in my opinion, that might be the single biggest move that Jeff Lebby made in the offseason, because you can see a tangible return on what has happened with that defense.
0: And, Matt, I know you mentioned earlier, you know, how big this game is for Camario from a quarterback standpoint. If the Bulldogs were to go on to win this football game, you know, how important would it be for, I guess, Camario to be able to, I guess, you know, keep the same mindset?
2: Yeah.
0: If you win this one, you know, you think things already have taken off for him, then it's going to go tenfold.
4: Yeah, that's it. I mean, but to me, so far, he's been really good at just sort of blocking all that out. And once he's here and in the uniform and in the locker room and around the guys and handling the football and taking snaps, he's just sort of been able to block it out and go play ball, be one of the guys. And that's really the key is, you know, outside of the stadium, away from game day, you know, interviews, and they put you on this and the interview on that show, and you're on this guy's Heisman list, you know, okay, that's fine, Monday through Friday. When Saturday

0: rolls around and you come in here, like, that's gone. It means nothing. And I would think for a guy like Camario, he's really smart. He knows that of all the people in the state of Mississippi today, the people who care the least about his Heisman hopeful chances are the guys he's playing against, and those are the ones who matter. So, you know, at some point, yeah, you shoulder all that. It's great. But you just go play football, execute the way you have done, focus on just kind of doing your job and block all that stuff out. You can handle that after the ball game's over.
1: And this is a question for, you know, all of you, if you want to answer it. Mississippi State, last two games, got down in those games, 14 last week, got down 16 against South Carolina. This Alabama team, I'm not sure you can afford to be able to get down by double digits against this team and be able to fight your way back. What do you think? Do you think the Bulldogs can, you know, fight their way back if they, you know, start this game off slow?
0: Yeah, I mean, you've shown yourself that you can play from behind in the SEC two games in a row and go win it. You know, you're behind to South Carolina, you reel off 41 points. We've got confidence on offense that regardless of scoreboard, we can go on runs. And you did it in the fourth quarter last week. So, I mean, you got the experience there. The thing also is Alabama has played from behind. You know, they put themselves in a tough spot at Kentucky. They were trailing at halftime there. Kentucky was taking it to them physically in the first half. The thing that jumps out is they came out of the locker room, and physically, it was like a whole different team. I don't know what kind of Gatorade they drank at halftime, but I want some of it because they were an entirely different physical team in the second half. You know, they overcame Florida State in the second half. Yep. It's really two teams that are comfortable playing from behind because they put that on tape so far.
2: Yeah, so far they have, and neither one of them want to, but it's like Jeff Lebby has said about adversity going to South Carolina. As a coach, as a team, you never want it, but you need it sometimes to learn what you're made of. And State has been able to answer the bell in back-to-back SEC games when they've done that. They don't want to be there today, but to Matt's point, I think they've got confidence if they do happen to find themselves down a score or two.
1: All right, gentlemen. Well, thank you so much for joining me for our roundtable discussion. We are less than an hour away from kickoff here in Starkville, Mississippi. The Bulldogs getting ready to take on the Alabama Crimson Tide. On the other side of the break, we're going to get scores from around the SEC and talk more Mississippi State football and Mississippi State athletics. But that's all on the other side of the break. This is Mississippi State football from Learfield.
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1: Welcome inside the Learfield Network studios. 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No SEC games alongside us in the 11 o'clock window. At 11:45, Georgia will be at home against Vanderbilt. Bulldogs have won 6 in a row in the series and 20 of 23 going back to 2000. Here's head coach Kirby Smart on his relationship with Vandy head coach Clark Lee.
2: Yeah, a lot of respect for Clark. He's one of the best voices in our room. He does a lot for college football. He's super intelligent. I enjoy the friendship I have with him and respect the job he does for really all of college football and the SEC, the way he represents us on different things. But they've got a great program. Arguably should have made the playoffs last year with the record they had, teams they beat. He does a tremendous job there, and they're really a physical football team made in the same mold with a defensive coach as us.
1: At 2:30, Tennessee will be looking for a bounce-back win against Auburn. The Tigers are off to a 3-1 start under new head coach Alex Golish. First time since 2020 that these two teams have met, and the Vols haven't won this matchup in Knoxville since 1999. Also at 2:30, Florida will pay a visit to Mizzou. Gators are 4-0 for the first time since 2019 and ranked inside the top 10 for the first time since 2021. Here's Gators head coach John Summerall on handling the program's momentum.
3: You have to humble yourself or you will be humbled. Like, if we don't look in the mirror and own where we're deficient still, somebody else will show it to us. I'm very happy that we won last week. I'm happy that we've won each week so far. It beats the alternative, but I'm not, like, celebrating anything. Nobody in our building should be celebrating anything yet.
1: At 3:15, South Carolina battles Kentucky. The Gamecocks are looking to avoid an 0-3 start in SEC play. They'll be without star edge rusher Dylan Stewart, who was suspended after an altercation in last week's game against Alabama. Two late games in the league. At 6 o'clock, Texas A&M welcomes in Arkansas. The Aggies are also looking to avoid an 0-3 start in league play. Would be the first time they've done that since their move to the SEC 2008 in the Big 12, the last time they lost their first three conference games. And wrapping things up at 6:45, LSU is at home against McNeese. Tigers have won 40 straight against in-state opponents. Shifting focus over to the top 25, we've got one ranked versus ranked game outside the SEC, and it's a big one in the Big Ten. At 2:30, number 5 Ohio State heads to Iowa City to take on number 14 Iowa. Hawkeyes have only won this matchup four times in the last 40 years. But the last time the Buckeyes came to Kinnick, Nate Stanley threw 5 touchdown passes, and Iowa won it by 31. Here's Iowa coach Kirk Ferentz on the challenges of defending star wideout Jeremiah Smith.
4: I remember 2 years ago getting ready, a couple plays he had made the week before that, you know, he's perfectly defended and he still makes the play. And sometimes that's the way it goes. I remember being up in New England's camp late 2000s, seeing Randy Moss do the same thing on a red zone play. I was sitting next to the secondary coach. He looked at me and just went like, that's what great players do. If you can find a way to maybe make them play a little bit off their rhythm, that's a good thing, but it's easier said than done. And then usually if you do one thing, you're compensating somewhere else and giving something else somewhere else. So, tricky one.
1: Other games of note, Notre Dame visits Bill Belichick in North Carolina at 11 o'clock. Clemson hosts Miami at 6:30, and USC battles Washington. That game also at 6:30. So, guys, it's a little bit quieter week with several teams on bye in the SEC and the top 25. But what matchups do you guys have your eyes on?
5: You know, one of the ones that I'm very interested in is this Kentucky-South Carolina game because, you know, Kentucky has

0: has looked really good this year. They had the big lead against Alabama. They did blow that lead and ended up beating Texas A&M later. But I'm curious to know what kind of season South Carolina is going to have. If South Carolina loses this home game, you know, then it's going to be a rough season for them, and I can just see things going downhill from there. But if they can come away with a victory over Kentucky in this one, I think they'll be able to salvage their season, and we'll be able to see what South Carolina is going to do moving forward after that. Tennessee-Auburn already, you know, always a big matchup, but this Florida-Missouri game is also an interesting one for me as well, because if Missouri loses this game, I think it's going to be a long season for them, and I'm interested to see how Florida responds after being able to beat down Ole Miss last week.
1: Yeah, look, that Florida-Missouri game to me is the one really to watch. I mean, obviously the South Carolina-Kentucky game, that Shane Beamer may very well be coaching for his job right now, but the Florida-Missouri game, I love Florida's running game. I love what they were able to do last week. They were dominant in that game at home against Ole Miss. Missouri, Austin Simmons, really talented. The guy played incredibly well last week here in Starkville. That's a big game in the conference, I think.
0: Definitely is a big game in the conference, and we also have a big game in the conference here today in Starkville, and we're going to continue to get you ready for today's game and also let you know what's happening elsewhere around the Mississippi State athletics on the other side of the break. This is Mississippi State Football from Learfield.
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0: Welcome back into the C Spire Tailgate Show, brought to you by C Spire, customer inspired. All right, folks, as we get you ready for today's big game, Mississippi State getting ready to take on the Alabama Crimson Tide. Want to let you know that the Bulldogs were able or are going to be or were able to get a scoreless draw in soccer for their third consecutive scoreless draw against South Carolina. That game happened on yesterday, and again, it ended in a draw against number 11 South Carolina. So, you know, you always want to get the victory, but a big draw for Mississippi State against a top-ranked SEC team. All right, we're going to talk about the other football on the other side of the break as we have our keys to the game and get you ready for kickoff on the other side of the break. This is Mississippi State football from Learfield.
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1: All right, so welcome back into the C Spire Tailgate Show. 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Jay, take it away.
2: Yeah, look, I've got to be cleaner. Pre-snap penalties, a killer last week, and they have been all year. 36 penalties for 320 yards. Got to be better there. Offensive line is going to be tested today. Left side has to play better. We have to keep K1 upright. He's got to get rid of the ball quickly. Watch for pressure. If Alabama can get pressure with three or four, the math is not in our favor. Got to be better up front. And then you got to get Keelan Russell off of his spot. Move him out. Then stay disciplined. You got to make tackles in the backfield. You have to be able to keep him in front. Don't let him escape and turn a busted play into a huge gainer. That's something that Russell has been really good at all season. If we do these three things, mix in some explosives, I love where we are today right now.
3: Same here, and I love the crowd. I love the atmosphere. I love this early morning game, and I love the fact that the Bulldogs and Crimson Tide are both 4-0 and getting ready for a big football game. All right, folks, we're going to go ahead and hear from Matt, Neil, and Jay on the call of the game, and so make sure you stay with them on the official call of the game, and you make sure you check us out on the fifth quarter show at Bulldog Burger after today's football game. But again, that's going to do it for Jay Perry. I'm Marcus Hunter. This has been your C Spire Tailgate Show, and this is Mississippi State Football from Learfield.
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0: 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Time to find out what's happening in the SEC and around the nation. 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
1: And welcome back inside the Learfield Network studios. Time now to continue taking a look at what's going on around the SEC and beyond today. No other games at 11 o'clock for the league. The next one will be at 11:45. Georgia, they're at home against Vanderbilt. The Bulldogs looking to win their seventh straight in that series. The other big one in the SEC today is at 2:30. Number 8, Florida, they are back into the top 10 for the first time since 2021. And they are on the road to take on Mizzou this weekend. Also at 2:30, you got Tennessee and Auburn. Then at 3:15, South Carolina hosting Kentucky. 6 o'clock, Texas A&M. They're at home against Arkansas. Aggies trying to avoid starting 0-3 in league play. And then at 6:45, the nightcap for the league, LSU and McNeese. And in the top 25, we do have a handful of games going off here at 11 o'clock. North Carolina, they're at home against number 3, Notre Dame. Number 20, Houston, they are hosting UCF. And number 21, SMU, they've got a home contest against Boston College. The other big one in the top 25 today, also in that 2:30 window, number 5, Ohio State, they are paying a visit to number 14, Iowa. The last time this game was played at Kinnick Stadium, it was the Hawkeyes winning in blowout fashion. So that's your look at what's going on around the SEC and beyond as our pregame coverage continues. This is Mississippi State football from Learfield.
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0: Mississippi State football.
1: Taylor gets a shotgun snap. He's got room. Runs off left side down to number 20. 15, 10, 5. Touchdown. Super Camario. State says they have it, and the Bulldogs do. Bluff to the 10, to the 5. Lowers his shoulder and runs into the end zone.
2: To the bar.
1: To the bar. And this place goes crazy. Picked off by Kelly Jones. State's defense has come to play.
0: On the Bulldog Sports Network, this is Mississippi State Bulldog Football, brought to you by Coca-Cola, the official beverage provider of Mississippi State Athletics, and by Huntington Bank, proud sponsor of the Mississippi State Bulldogs. Let's get more from money. Now, this is Countdown to Kickoff. Here's the voice of the Bulldogs, Neil Price.
3: With Mississippi State off to a 4-0 start and a 2-0 start in the Southeastern Conference, Jeff Levy was asked yesterday, what's different? The Bulldogs' third-year head coach pointed to having a group of players and coaches that have learned how to win. With each of those wins come new opportunities, including today's renewal of the Battle of US 82 against Alabama. The Crimson Tide has known how to win for a long time. Bama also knows how to get ultimately where it wants to go, or if it wants to get there, it can't afford to stub its toe here today in Starkville, even against a state team that is ranked in the top 25. So it's a game of opportunity for Mississippi State and potentially a game of consequence for Alabama. And it's all about to unfold in front of another full house here in Starkville. Hi there, Hail State with our quarterback, Matt Wyatt. I'm Neil Price. Thanks for joining us here at Davis-Wade Stadium. Jay Perry will join us from the state sideline in just a bit. Matt, I heard you use that phrase on a radio show earlier this week, consequence versus opportunity. Jeff Levy insists that history doesn't matter to him or his team as it relates to this matchup today. So should Mississippi State come out here and play like it's got nothing to lose and everything to gain?
4: I think so. I mean, because that's the reality. You got nothing to lose. Home game for you here, 11 a.m., quarterback of a lifetime, got some, you know, great receivers, defense playing well, Zach Arnett. Look, have fun. I will be really interested to hear Jay Perry's sort of synopsis of what the message has been in the locker room, because I would think it is, guys, it's a cliche. This is why you come here to play this kind of game. But let me just say it. This is why you come here to get to play this kind of game. The pressure is on that side. It really is, if you want to look at it. Now, I know that things are different in the way you build programs now. You mentioned that in the pregame, new players on both sides. But still, I think there's more pressure on Alabama to not lose the ball game. For State, I don't know that there's any pressure. The deal is it's an opportunity if you can go out here and pull this thing off. State ought to fly around fast and free and physical and just lay it on the field and see what happens today.
3: The quarterback matchup in this game has been a subject of national conversation. State's Camario Taylor and Alabama's Keelan Russell came up through the camp circuit together. And now, Matt, you've got two sophomore quarterbacks, two 19-year-old guys about to square off in one of the featured games, not only in this league, but in America today.
4: Yeah, these are the two best young quarterbacks in America. What I believe to be true, and I think most evaluators out there would tell you that in terms of young quarterback prospects. These are the two best in the country, and they're squaring off. And so we get that treat. That's another thing. It's great when you're an SEC fan because you get that from time to time on fall Saturdays. And I think that, you know, you look at it, it's going to be a great example of even those kinds of prospects. The two best 19-year-old quarterbacks in the country, here they are. But even they, they're dependent on what's happening in front of them. And this is going to be the winner and the loser, the outcome is going to be determined by offensive and defensive lines. Protection of those young quarterbacks and time to operate, time to get the ball down the field when the read takes you farther down the field. You need another half second or two. Filling in for an injured right tackle at Alabama who happened to be a kid that was playing here last year. Yep. And that guy. So lines of scrimmage. I get it. All eyes are on these two QBs. They're the ones that are fun to watch. They got lightning in their right arms. Their quarterback, when he runs, is 0 to 60 as fast as anybody I'll see all year long. They're great. But the winning and the losing will be dependent upon the big guys, those big uglies. I hate calling them. They're not all ugly. Some of them are. But that's who's going to depend or who's going to dictate who wins and loses this ball game.
3: If you are listening to us and watching the game today, and in particular that offensive line group for both teams, if you want a position to watch for State, obviously, it's left tackle. It's going to be Miles McVay for hopefully every snap today. That's the plan. Watch and see how he does early in the game when they try to let him just go one-on-one. State could help him. It's built into the game plan if they need to do that and evolve as the game gets longer today. And Matt touched on Javen James, the former Bulldog who had been starting at right tackle for Alabama. He is out today. That likely means William Sanders, a junior who came in to take over for James last week against South Carolina. He may draw the start at right tackle. The State try to take advantage of maybe a lack of experience or certainly starting experience at that spot today. Alabama is deeper across the board than Mississippi State. You just have to look at the number of people who have played in the first four games for these two teams. How does State offset that today?
4: Well, I think number one, it's to protect the football on offense, right? And you can't give away free possessions to a team that's got more players than you do. And so you got to protect the ball on offense. And I think that the other thing you have to do is find somehow, some way to get them against the chains. And that's going to be the key to getting them off the field. We'll get into the red zone stats. Alabama is the best in the country in a red zone once they get inside the 20. But I think a big thing, if you can have those negative plays and get them against the chains, it puts them in a situation where your normal rotation of players that you're running on and off can have a little bit of a kink thrown into it. And so I think that's a big thing you got to look for today and hope for.
3: To your point, Alabama 100% through four games in the red zone. We'll see how they do in the red area against Mississippi State today. It's number 16, Mississippi State, and seventh-ranked Alabama. This is Countdown to Kickoff. We are just 19 minutes away from the start of today's game. In just a few moments, Jay Perry will take you to midfield for the toss of the coin. But up next, I'll talk with Jeff Lebby about the Battle of U.S. 82. Glad to have you with us on a mostly cloudy but pleasant day here in Starkville. This is Mississippi State football from Learfield.
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0: This is Countdown to Kickoff. Now it's time to get head coach Jeff Levy's thoughts on today's game. Alongside Coach Levy, here's the voice of the Bulldogs, Neil Price.
1: State Alabama today, and time to visit with Jeff Levy to get his thoughts about the matchup. Let's start with the quarterback matchup. That's been the thing that's been talked about maybe most when you read and watch things about this contest. So how similar are Kamario Taylor and Keelan Russell to one another?
2: Yeah, they're both playing at a really, really high level. I think both guys are in complete command and control of their units, and just an incredible matchup for us at the quarterback position today.
1: With regard to Russell and what you have to do to try and defend him, keep him in the pocket, what comes to mind?
2: Yeah, he has extended. He can keep his eyes and his progression for a long time. They've played well up front. We've got to move him off his spot, and we got to get him on the ground.
1: Well, and you mentioned earlier in the week he's got great anticipation. I'm curious defensively, can you use that against him in some way?
2: Yeah, I think it's hard to necessarily do that. I think he's a guy, again, that he's got real control and command of what they're doing offensively and what he's being asked to do. I think it's about putting them in third and long situations and being able to get off the field at that point.
1: Kamario has been almost flawless in four games, but I noticed in back-to-back games the early interception. These are teaching moments for him. What does he need to be aware of in situations like that against a defense, especially today, that's been really opportunistic at scoring off interceptions?
2: Yeah, I think the first interception was a ball that was just a little off target, and then the interception last week really was it was more on the other end of it than it was one. So he's a guy that, again, has played incredibly clean, some situational things that continue to clean up, but he understands, man, the ball is what matters most, and we got to take great care of it tomorrow.
1: You talked about the importance of third down. So here you're talking about two teams that want to lean on their run game to make sure they're in favorable situations on third down. With regard to what Fluff has done for you this year, how big of is he an unsung hero to a degree on this team when people look at Kamario and all these wide receivers and then suddenly here's the guy who maybe is the most important piece of it for you?
2: Yeah, not unsung in our building. Our building understands how important he is and in our success as a program and obviously as a unit offensively. So we'll need a big day from him this morning. Proud of who he's continued to be every single day and excited for him and the opportunity for him today.
1: I think back to the Missouri game last week. He gets banged up late in that game, and as he comes off the field, as his gait improves, it's almost like the body language on your team's sideline gets better. The crowd gets some belief behind it. I mean, how big of a leader is he, and how much does he kind of make everybody on this team go?
2: Yeah, he is a great leader for us. His consistency and his play style, man, is inspiring. And so, again, he'll need to continue to be exactly who he's been.
1: Okay, so Alabama's got a three-headed monster at running back. And when you look at them on video, how different are these three running backs they're going to throw at you today?
2: Yeah, guys, they can do a lot of different things. And there's great physicality with every one of them. But all of them do some specific things just a little bit different. So we've got to make them one-dimensional so that we create these third-down situations that I'm talking about, and that'll be a huge part for us defensively and having a great day.
1: I mentioned the third-down piece earlier, the quarterback piece, but the secondaries on these two teams have played really well. Your team in particular last week had a record day with regard to pass defense. What do you like about what you're seeing from the guys at the back of the defense?
2: Yeah, I think we've challenged them in a great way to be able to go make the plays in man-to-man and take the air out of the routes, and our guys have done that. An incredible challenge, obviously, this morning with, the amount of skill that these guys have on the perimeter. So

0: looking forward to that matchup, and our guys will be ready to roll.
1: People have taken more shots, it seems like, at Jet Jefferson because they respect Kelly Jones so much, but Jet has been equal to the challenge. Where are you seeing him grow as a guy who's still pretty young in his career?
0: Yeah, he's got great confidence in how he's playing right now. I love his mindset and his attitude. We're going to need both those guys to have big days this morning. But, again, they're playing with a ton of confidence and a lot of edge right now.
1: All right, and as you've watched Alabama's secondary, three pick sixes this year, what's been good about that group, and what do you have to do to make sure they don't capitalize on mistakes today?
0: Yeah, they do. They've got a lot of length. They've got a lot of speed for us. It's about being us. Making the layups nonstop and finding ways to make those competitive plays as well.
1: Is this the deepest team you've played against to this point in the year?
0: Yeah, it is. No doubt about it. Offensively, defensively, and special teams, they do. They've got a great roster. They're really well coached. So great challenge that we're up for.
1: So with regard to that, you've played a pretty tight rotation, and it has worked for the first month of the year. How do you turn that around today when you're playing a tight rotation against a deeper team? How do you swing that advantage?
0: Yeah, we're going to need some guys to play really well that maybe haven't played as much. Colin Wilson's a guy that's going to get more snaps this morning, and a guy that we're going to lean on to go play really well. And those are situations that will come up throughout the game where guys are going to need to answer. And I think we will.
1: You mentioned that this team is learning how to win. What are some lessons it needs to carry out on the field this morning to try to win another one?
0: Yeah, just continue to put your cleats in the ground, man, and go play. And whatever's happened, good, bad, it doesn't matter. We've got to play the next play. That's the only play that's important. And that's the mindset, and that's what it's all about.
1: Thanks for the time. Good luck.
0: Appreciate it. Hail State.
1: That's Jeff Levy at State in Alabama. Kickoff is next. This is Mississippi State football from Learfield.
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1: An 85-mile stretch of U.S. Highway 82 carries traffic between the campuses of Mississippi State University and the University of Alabama. As it relates to football, a lot of that traffic has been one way, Alabama's way. State hasn't topped the Crimson Tide since 2007, and the Bulldogs have only beaten Bama 18 times in a series that dates back to 1896. But with a super sophomore named Kamario Taylor sitting behind the wheel of a maroon scoring machine that leads the SEC in total offense, State fans are hopeful this might be the year the Bulldogs can create a new traffic pattern. If that happens, US 82 may also be an on-ramp that leads State into the discussion of being one of the SEC's top teams at midseason. After a two-year absence, it's 16th-ranked State and number 7 Alabama in the Battle of U.S. 82 here at Davis-Wade Stadium. Hi again, everybody, with Matt Wyatt and Jay Perry, our spotter Jonathan Eaton, and our engineer Ross Swanner. I'm Neil Price. Glad to have you with us. Beautiful early Saturday here in Starkville as fans anticipate the arrival of the Mississippi State team down below. You touched on it earlier. You played in this series, Matt Wyatt. You know what it's like. If you're a player, your team is ranked, you're unbeaten, you're playing a team you've not had a ton of success against, what an opportunity today for Mississippi State.
2: Yeah, I tell you, and it really will test what your true level of confidence is. You know, Coach Sherrill used to talk to us about the difference between real confidence and false confidence, and it'll really test it, right? And sometimes the early minutes in a game can show you, do we have that real confidence, or are we just kind of like, you know, still trying to find it? I think it'll test that. But the other thing, like you say, Neil, it really gets you excited as a player. The entire, you know, college football world is going to have eyes on you and on them, and you got a chance to really make a statement and say, we have arrived. This hasn't been a fluke. That's what State's going to try to do today.
1: It is a full house, second straight game that has resulted in a sellout here in Starkville. Stripe out today, maroon and white striping each of the sections in the lower bowl of the stadium. It took hold a little bit in the upper deck over on the east side, and you hear all those cowbells begin to clang as the State team comes racing out of the tunnel down to our left through the human corridor formed by the famous Maroon Band and on to Scott Field for today's matchup against Alabama.

0: White running through the south end zone as the Tide will be in white today. White jerseys over white football pants, crimson numbers, crimson helmets with a white number on either side, a white stripe down the center. Stated maroon jerseys, white letters and numbers over white football pants today. Maroon helmets with white face masks and the white interlocking MSU on either side of the lid. Back down to Jay, who's making the walk out to midfield for the coin toss.
1: Guys, walking out with our captains today, Jet Jefferson, Amari Williams, DJ Chester, the three captains for Mississippi State. They will now have pleasantries for the very last time today as they greet the Alabama captains. Adam Savoy is our official. Let's listen in, guys.
2: Good morning, gentlemen. Welcome to today's game. Alabama, you're the visiting team. You'll call the toss. What is your call?
3: Tails.
2: Tails is the call. It is Tails. You've won the toss.
1: Well, you heard that they would defer, so Mississippi will take the ball, as you might expect. Our ball first, fellas.
0: All right, so it still works out for Jeff Levy. And, Matt, even in a game like this, I can't imagine he would have wanted it any other way. He's got supreme confidence in an offense that leads the SEC and ranks second in the FBS in total offense. What has allowed this group to find so much success through the first month of the season?
4: Yeah, I think it starts with the quarterback dual threat, you know, combo of Kamario Taylor and what he can do with his arms. It also is in large part because they are not a one-trick pony, so to speak. It's not just him. Fluff Bothwell, three games in a row of 100 yards or more. The running game has been very complimentary. It's a very balanced offense. It's not just big pass plays. So you got to keep that up. It's a much better opponent that you're trying to move around and run the ball against, but you're going to have to get Fluff Bothwell going. If you can, it'll open other things up for your offense.
0: You know, we've talked about how in this current state of college athletics, games like this one, border battles maybe don't matter like they used to because you've got so many guys who transition in and out of the program. There are still a number of players from the state of Mississippi on both of these rosters. Certainly a number from Alabama. You mentioned Fluff Bothwell. State's top two running backs, Bothwell and Colin Wilson, are both Alabama natives.
4: Yeah.
0: It has to mean something to those players, even though the broader sense maybe has diminished a little bit.
4: Yeah, I think so. It's got to. Well, and like, you know, Daniel Hill, they're running back on the other
0: Meridian.
4: Side. From Meridian. I was looking at him in warm-ups, and that dude is built like a four-wheeler, like a small vehicle. He is an absolute tree trunk you're going to have to tackle today. And so, yeah, it's good to get the ball first because if you can go put points on the board, you just get this home crowd in it really early, right? It's a chance. It's an opportunity to really get the crowd in it early.
0: Irishman Lorcan Quinn will kick off for Alabama, right to left as we view it, to the tandem of Marquise Johnson and Xavier Gayton, waiting back near the goal line for Mississippi State. Glad to have you with us for an early morning start. Two undefeated teams, two teams ranked in the top 25. Ready for toe to meet leather as Quinn runs up to the ball. Right footer strikes it, and away we go. A line drive kick sails 9 yards deep into the end zone for a touchback. So here comes Kamario Taylor, the super sophomore, matching wits today with another super sophomore from Alabama named Keelan Russell. Kind of a superhero-type matchup. Keelan Russell, highest-rated high school player in the country in his graduating class. Kamario was kind of under the radar. Chance for him to make a name for himself today.
4: Yeah, and whoever's radar he was under needs to get a new radar. I think he's coming here and proving that already.
0: Shotgun backfield for State. Ball in the right hash at the State 25. First play of the game. First and 10. Wide receiver Sanfrisco McGee, one of two on the right side, tight to the formation with Anthony Evans. Play action, quick throw, right flat, complete to Evans, across the 30, banged out of bounds by two Crimson Tide players up at the 32-yard line. Bray Hubbard, safety, was one of those, pickup of 7 yards. Second and 3 for State from the Bulldog 32. Alabama with a three-man front, handoff Bothwell, straight ahead, not a lot there. Up to the 34, just shy of the first down. Tackled by Luke Metz. He's been very active, 12th in the SEC in tackles. That's his 30th of the year. Third, less than a yard for State from the Bulldog 34. Alabama brings a fourth rusher up on the line. Quick throw, right flat, complete to Anthony Evans. Makes one man miss and dives for the first down to the 38-yard line.
4: two rhythms.
0: First down.

0: time for State.
1: Two rhythm throws to get him going, get some confidence early for Camario.
0: Anthony Evans leads the SEC in completions. 30 of them now on the year. Four receivers in the pattern. No tight end for State to start the game here. Jeff Levy likes to play 11 personnel a lot.
1: Light box, only one linebacker in the box.
0: Evans slot right. Taylor takes a shotgun snap, throws over the middle. He hits Evans just across the 50-yard line to the Bama 45. Tackled left hashes at the Alabama 43-yard line by Luke Metz. The pass and catch goes for a gain of 19 and a bank first down.
1: Excellent protection. Four-man rush. Your five offensive linemen all stood them up. Had plenty of time to throw.
0: No score in the game. 13-29 to play first quarter. State with the game's opening possession. Ball on the left hash at the Alabama 43. Taylor takes a shotgun pass back. Puts it on the ground. Diving for it back across the 50-yard line. There is a pile of humanity. Alabama players saying they have the ball. The officials say they do too. A mistake for Camario Taylor. He just took his eyes off and dropped it. And it's London Simmons who's able to recover. And State with an early turnover has set Alabama up with great field position.
1: Yeah, he's trying to pump fake on a double move to the far right side, okay, to his arm side. And, you know, he's got the arm going forward on the pump fake, and then the ball comes out and goes straight down into the ground. It was like a really aggressive pump fake all arm instead of moving your shoulders. So when he did that, the ball slips out of his hands. Because of an active pass rush, he already had a defender right around his feet. And, you know, I wouldn't be surprised if they look at it to decide if his arm was going forward, if you could consider it a throw, a pass, with his arm going forward.
0: That's exactly what is going to happen. Adam Savoie, the referee, saying that they'd like to take a look. So he'll jog down to the 15-yard line, down to our right, and put the headset on and take a look at the monitor. All of our replay reviews are brought to you by Schwartz & Associates Injury Lawyers. One call, that's all. Call on the field is fumble.
1: You know, here's the deal. There's no question that his hand and his arm are coming forward in a throwing motion. The deal is, though, anybody that's ever watched football knows he's not intending to throw a pass. He's trying to give a real hard all-arm pump fake, but the elbow's forward, the hand is forward, and it's like if you throw a pass straight into the ground when you're trying to spike the ball.
0: The ball.
1: Unless there's something in the rule here that officials use to guide them on this, it is no different than spiking the ball and downing it when you're trying to down the clock at the end. I did this same thing against Kentucky right out here in a day just like this where I'm trying to throw it. They jumped the route. I tried to hold on, and I spiked it right in the ground. Same thing 30 years ago. It was an incomplete pass.
0: There is rain all around us today, a system moving in from the south off of the Gulf, and it is more humid this morning, certainly than it was at any point last week when State and Mizzou played a night game in this stadium. You wonder if the humidity maybe made the ball slippery there for Taylor. Again, the call on the field is fumble. It is under review, and now here is Adam Savoie.
2: The call on the field is upheld.
0: Ruling on the field is upheld. It is a fumble recovered by Alabama, and the Crimson Tide set to go on offense, first and 10 in State territory at the Bulldog 48-yard line. Matt, this Alabama team's been really good at takeaways. That was a gift, but the 10th turnover gained by Cade Womack's defense this year.
1: Yeah, they didn't do a whole lot to cause that. That's just on Camario, a little too aggressive of a pump fake. So Alabama is set up on first down.
0: They're going to start out in an I. They'll bring a tight end, Jay Lindsey, in as the fullback. Daniel Hill, Meridian, Mississippi native, is the tailback. Tight end on either side of the line. Handoff Hill, straight ahead. A big opening. Gets inside the 45. He puts it on the ground at the 40, but Bama dives on it back at the 43-yard line. Offensive lineman Michael Carroll saves the day for the Tide. It's still a good pickup down to the 43-yard line. So it's a gain of 5, and it's 2nd and 5 for the Crimson Tide.
1: Yeah, they blocked down, pulled the right guard, and kicked out the end. That's what created the big hole. Punched it out at the end, but they were able to fall on it.
0: Three receivers set for Alabama now as Russell moves into the shotgun, and Trayshawn Brown comes in at running back to his left. Give Brown, starts straight ahead, turns back left, and fights his way to the first down marker at the 38, where he's tackled by Amari Williams.
1: I felt like Alabama would come in and try to really establish the run. They've not been a team that relied on it like they have in years past and have even struggled with it in recent years. But, you know, given the State's two guys thin on the defensive front, including a starter, you felt like they might want to establish the run early in the game. So far, two snaps, two running plays.
0: Middle of the pack in the SEC, eighth in rushing offense at just over 188 yards a game. Brown stays in at running back in the gun with Russell. Three receivers to Russell's right. Ball in the left hash. First and 10, Alabama at the state 38. Hand off Brown. Big opening up the middle. Carries a tackler inside the 35. Down close to the 33-yard line. It's Amari Williams again. We'll call it the 33.
1: Yeah, so
0: that's a gain of 5. And it's second down and 5 for Bama. They're averaging 5 yards a carry on their first three totes, Matt.
1: And if they continue that, all they're going to do is run the ball until they get ready to throw a touchdown pass. You've got to be a little stiffer in the middle of your defensive front.
0: 11-20 and counting, first quarter. No score in the game. Bama on its first drive after a state turnover at midfield. Russell in the gun. Sends Coleman Williams, a receiver in motion, left to right. Gets a shotgun snap. Throws on the run. Complete to Brown, the running back. Gets inside the 30. Knocked out of bounds along the near sideline at the 27-yard line by Jordan Gilbert. It's a gain of 6 to bring up second down and 4. Excuse me, first and 10 for Alabama.
1: And so they are 7 yards away from the red zone where, as we said, they've been perfect. This year, 19 of 19, and 15 of those have been touchdowns. They're a really good red zone offense. They're 7 yards away from the 20.
0: Marshall Pritchett in at tight end. He's matched up against Kelly Jones, wide left for Alabama. Now he goes in motion, and he's offset on the left side of the line. Hill back in at running back. Play action from Russell. Retreating. Now hemmed in. Now he breaks free, and a lot of green up the middle to the 20. Russell slides down inside the 15-yard line after he picks up the first down at the feet of Jet Jefferson. A 12-yard gain for the quarterback. That's where he's dangerous. He rushes for nearly 50 yards a game, Matt.
1: Yeah, broke contain because, you know, you had a good 3-man pass rush collapsing their pocket. We had 3 defensive linemen, including Whitson and Bledsoe, Reed shoving those guys back but couldn't get off the blocks. You don't get a holding call, so he runs free into the red zone.
0: First and 10, Alabama in the red zone at the state 16-yard line. Again, Alabama 100% in the red zone through 4 games. Pistol set. Hill, the running back. Now he moves up on the left hip of Keelan Russell. Bama quarterback takes the pass back. Quick throw. Right side complete to Coleman Williams. Wide open. Diving for the pylon. Touchdown, Alabama. Ryan Coleman Williams was all alone in space at the 10, and he makes the catch for his 4th receiving TD of the season. Alabama cashes in the state turnover, and the Tide have a 6-0 lead with 9:41 to play in the first quarter.
1: Playing from behind, been there before. Somehow, he was uncovered. I don't know how you get that. I'm looking for the replay. We haven't seen it yet, but somehow he's uncovered over there on the pylon on the sideline.
0: Scored 2 TDs for him last week against South Carolina. Here's Connor Talty kicking to the north end, the closed end for the extra point. Snap is back, hold is down, the kick is away, and it is good. So a costly turnover, a fumble by State at midfield. Alabama cashes it in 4-7. It's a 15-yard touchdown pass from Keelan Russell to Ryan Coleman Williams to cap an 6-play, 48-yard scoring drive. And with 9:41 left in the first, it's Alabama 7 and State nothing. This is Mississippi State football from Learfield.
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0: 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Down to Jay Perry, an injury update for the Bulldogs. Jay?
1: Yeah, guys, unfortunately, terrible news for Mississippi State. They do everything running back. Fluff Bothwell will be out of the game, lower body injury, so it'll now fall to Colin Wilson, Xavier Gayton. They're going to have to pick it up today, guys.
0: Yeah, Jeff Levy said yesterday that Colin Wilson needed more carries and certainly that X would get some today. I don't know that he planned on having to give him as many as he's going to have to now, though, with Bothwell out. Alabama kicks off. It's Quinn to send it downfield. This one's all the way through the end zone for a touchback.
2: Yeah, that's a big deal. So it's next man up. It's an opportunity for Colin, as you mentioned in the pregame, Alabama native. And Xavier Gayton, who has not gotten a ton of carries and hadn't seen a ton of action so far in the first four ball games. Got to step up at running back and play well.
0: Jeff Levy has said that with Colin Wilson at running back, it doesn't force him to change how he calls the game offensively. That is a good thing here. Wilson from Gulf Shores, lined up in the gun with Kamario Taylor to his left. Sam Weston at tight end. State has three receivers. Anthony Evans, their top pass catcher in the slot left here. San Francisco McGee lined up wide right. Hand off Wilson, running right behind Sam West, pushes across the 25 and carries a tackler up to the 29-yard line for a gain of 4. Xavier Griffin makes the stop for Alabama.
2: Good start. You know, if you can get 4 yards a carry, you'll take it. Really good run.
0: Same personnel grouping here for Mississippi State, a three-man front for Alabama. Taylor hands it off. Wilson starts straight ahead, slides out right, tried to spin out of a tackle, and a good open field play made by Alabama's Xavier Brown. Locked down corner, came up to make a tackle, and basically no gain. They'll mark Wilson down at the 30 where it's 3rd down and 5. State playing with tempo, trailing 7-0 with 8:55 and counting here in the first quarter. Wilson motions out to the right, now resets. Play clock is at 15. Bama with 3 across the front. Taylor takes the snap, has a man in his face, slides off to the left, throws on the run. It's intercepted. Alabama. Tide bring up the right sideline to the 20, to the 10, to the 5. It's Dejon Lee all the way into the end zone for Alabama's 4th pick 6 of the season.
2: Yeah, really poor decision there from Kamario, too. That's 3rd down. I know you want to make something happen. He'd already done a really nice job to avoid a rusher. It leaked through to his right. He's able to get out of the pocket off his spot, and you could make some yards, maybe get a first, you could throw it away, but you know, you had a guy who had underneath coverage who's not coming towards you, who sort of stopped on the route out there at about the 30. He just threw it into traffic. Two defenders out there, one underneath. He jumps the route, catches it, and there's nobody between him and the end zone except Kamario, not able to get him on the ground, and Bama has dominated the first few minutes of this ballgame.
0: 4th pick 6 for the Bama defense this year. First for Dejon Lee Jr. Here's Talty to attempt the extra point. The snap is back. The hold is down. The kick is away, and he splits them. 2 costly turnovers by State's quarterback. Kamario Taylor with a fumble on the first drive that set Alabama up at the 48. And now an interception that's been returned for a touchdown by Dejon Lee. A 30-yard interception return. And with 8:30 left in the first quarter, Alabama has a 14-0 lead over Mississippi State. Feels like the Bulldogs emotionally, Matt, need to tap the brakes just a little bit.
2: Yeah, I think so. And, you know, the thing about it is look, we talked about it in the pregame. You've been here before. You went on the road to South Carolina and spotted them 16 points and then went on a 41-point run and won the ball game. You've been behind before. You certainly can do it. And in this case, you're going to have the home crowd behind you. You know, and if you're Kamario, if you're Coach Levy, pat him on the back. Hey, good news. Nowhere to go but up. Doesn't get much worse than that. So let's go play better. Take care of the football. Get us a drive here. We'll get right back in the ball game.
0: There was the story at South Carolina where Kamario Taylor threw an early interception, and Jeff Levy just looked at him when he came to the sideline and said, ain't it wonderful? Talking about embracing pressure as Quinn sends the kickoff downfield right to left, and it winds up 5 yards deep in the end zone for a touchback. So Kamario goes right back to work. I guess if there is an advantage or a silver lining to this gray cloud, it's that you have to flush it quickly because you got to get your offense back out there for its 3rd drive.
2: That's it. And, you know, you were so close on that second down play to Collins spinning out of that tackle and popping it for a big run. You can do some things, and I think on the line of scrimmage you've shown, yeah, you can play with these guys. You did have one leak through, but they'll have to have a much more active pass rush to get Camario down on the ground than what they've had so far. So you just got to go execute your offense and not make mistakes. You'll be okay.
0: First and 10 State from its own 25 with four receivers in the pattern, and Xavier Gaten in at running back for the first time. He takes a shotgun handoff, running right, breaks a tackle at the line of scrimmage, but won't get much. Just one to the 26. Xavier Griffin tackles Xavier Gaten to bring up second and 9.
2: Yeah, it's hard to bounce that thing to the outside against a team like Alabama. They run so well. You got to stick it up in the alley and get north-south.
0: The State playing with tempo, not changing its approach here, down 14-0. Hand off again. Running back takes it straight ahead, but just for one. Not a lot there in the run game. It is Gaten again. This time, Isaiah Faga, backup nose tackle, steps up to make the play for Bama. A gain of just a yard to bring up second down and 8. Bama against the run's been really good this year, allowing less than 100 yards a game, just 94 per outing through four games. 14-0 Alabama, 7:43 left, third down and 8 for State from its own 27-yard line. Taylor gets the snap in the pocket, throws over the middle, complete. He hits Evans in stride at the 40, outside the right numbers, 45, up to midfield and chased out of bounds along the near sideline at the Alabama 48 by Carmelo O'Neal after a gain of 25 yards. A bank first down for Mississippi State at the Bama 48-yard line. 14-0 Bama in front. Taylor, play action, stands like a statue, throws, it's complete, right of the numbers to Anthony Evans again, angling right, and he'll step out of bounds at the 35-yard line after he picks up 13 yards and moves the sticks again for the maroon and white.
2: Yeah, so Alabama's dropping in coverage. They're willing to give him the underneath and try to win with a 3- or 4-man pass rush for the most part. They don't want to give you the downfield home run throw.
0: Anthony Evans has caught all 5 pass receptions from Kamario Taylor for 69 yards here in the early going. First and 10 State, a 4-receiver set from the Bama 35. Taylor, long throw, left sideline, leaping grab made by the Bulldogs' Marquise Johnson, fighting up the far sideline. He'll be knocked out of bounds just shy of the first down, or no, he has the first down to the 25. DeJean Lee knocked him out of bounds for Alabama.
2: Miles per hour in that right arm of Camario right there. He's on the right hash, 10 yards up the field, the far sideline, and got it there before they could collapse to the football, and you can make yards after the catch as well, just showing off arm strength on an underneath throw.
0: Zion Reagans is going to come out of the game for Mississippi State, so they'll bring Grayson Harris back in. Grayson has thrown a touchdown pass this season, hit Sam West for a TD. West is also in. The tight end is in the slot left. A bank first down for State at the Alabama 25. The Bulldogs trail 14-0. A handoff, Wilson sliding right side, nothing. Bama's front just too physical right now, shutting State's run game down. Maybe a half yard before Caleb Wilson makes the stop.
2: They are running twists and stunts on that front that is always sending somebody to the outside in case you bottle it up and it bounces. There's somebody waiting there each time.
0: Six-man box here for Alabama on second and 10. Taylor, long throw, right side, and it's underthrown for San Francisco McGee. It was tipped at the line of scrimmage by Woodson. That's why it came up short, with McGee making a diving effort for it near the 24-yard line. Instead, it brings up third down and 10 for State from the Bama 25. Bama leads 14-0, 5:30 left in the opening 15 minutes.
2: State's been good on third down so far, 2 out of 3 in the game, but this one's a long one, third and 10.
0: Sam West, the tight end, in motion, right to left. Taylor takes the pass back, has time, throws over the middle, a contested catch made for a first down at the 14-yard line. Marquise Johnson able to shield Xavier Brown, the lockdown corner for Bama, to make a fantastic play. They mark him down at the 13-yard line. It's a gain of 12. State has a bank first down, and it's in the Alabama red zone for the first time today.
2: Won't see a better throw and catch there. Really tight coverage, as tight as it gets. Johnson just outfought him for the football.
0: First and 10 State from the Bama 13. Taylor fakes a handoff, throws another contested catch made down at the 5. Sam West took a lick, but was able to hang on against Keon Sab. Sab knocks him off his sticks at the 5-yard line. A gain of 8 will bring up second and 2. Bama leading 14-0. State trying to get off the deck after it turned the ball over on its first 2 drives. Evans in the slot right. after he caught the first five catches from Kamario Taylor. Kamario's starting to spread it around a little bit. A handoff. Evans around left end. Catches a block this time from West. Takes a shot after he gets the first down and fights down to the 3-yard line. Bray Hubbard brought a 2x4 and leveled Anthony Evans, who pops right back to his feet with a word for the Alabama safety. He's going to be just shy of the mark. So third and less than a yard from the 3. Handoff straight ahead. Breaks a tackle for the first down and tackled down near the 2-yard line. Physical run that time by Colin Wilson, the Alabama native. Luke Metz tackles him after a pickup of a yard. First and goal State with Bama leading 14-0, 3:45 and counting first quarter. A tight end and three receivers for Mississippi State. West is offset on the right side of the line. Wilson is the running back. Remember, Bothwell's out of the game. Not expected to return. Taylor takes the snap. A screen set up, caught by Evans right side, and he fights his way across the goal line and into the end zone. Touchdown, Mississippi State.
2: What a drive when you had to have it. Big boy football from a couple of those Bulldog receivers. Anthony Evans, Marquise over there on the other side. Big boy football. That was a big drive when you had to have it to get back in this game.
0: So State's cut it to 8, 14-6 with 3:26 left in the first quarter. And here is Kyle Ferry, the school's all-time leading scorer, on to try and add the extra point. Snap is back, hold is down, the left footer's kick is on its way, and it is perfect. A much-needed answer for Mississippi State's offense. A 2-yard touchdown catch for Anthony Evans. He reels in his 4th TD catch of the year. Kamario Taylor with his 15th TD pass of the season to cap a 12-play, 75-yard drive. 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

0: Mississippi State is off the mat. Alabama leads the game 14-7, but a big answer for the Bulldog offense after it turned the ball over on its first two drives. So a seven-point game with 3:26 left in the opening period. Every Friday is Maroon Friday for Bulldog fans. 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Alpha Insurance, Buffalo Wild Wings, Campus Bookmart, Eat Local Starkville, Little Dewey, OB Starkville, Starkville Properties, Strength Roofing, and the Lodge by Alumni Hall. Kyle Ferry will handle the kickoff for Mississippi State. Bulldogs had problems getting the ball in the end zone or getting hang time on kickoffs last week. That set Mizzou up for some opportunistic returns. Ferry runs up to the ball, sends it downfield, and he's going to send this one all the way through the end zone for a touchback. So Alabama puts its offense on the field for the second time, leading 14-7, and the Tide will start its second drive at its own 25.
1: All of their runs on that first possession were inside, A-gap, B-gap, as if to set a, you know, send a message that we can go right into the teeth of your two defensive tackles or your one and get yards. You're going to have to stand in there and stop that in order to get some, you know, positive momentum on defense.
0: Trayshawn Brown starts this drive at running back, part of a three-headed monster at that position for Bama. Two receivers right, handoff Brown trying to break it outside, jukes to make one man miss, crosses the 30 and gets tackled at the 32 by Jarden Gilbert. But a seven-yard gain, Matt, they've been really good on first down runs in these first two drives.
1: Yeah, their offensive line is firing off and knocking us back up the field when they just go inside zone. And you know, so there you go, 7 yard play on first down, and then everything in the playbook comes into play.
0: Coleman Williams, their top receiver, singled up out on the right side against Jet Jefferson for State. Two tight ends here. They'll bring one of those. That's Pritchett in motion right to left. They'll throw it to him. Thought about a double pass. Now he tucks and runs up the near sideline across the 35. Gets the first down, and he's knocked out of bounds at the 40-yard line by Tyler Lockhart after he gains 8 yards.
1: It was going to be a tight end to tight end trick play, but I believe it was our safety, Gilbert, who came in there and collisioned the tight end on the route. It was legal contact because it was inadvertent, and so it sent the message for them to keep the ball. They were trying to go trick play, big play, right there.
0: So now Kelly Jones will match up against Coleman Williams. The two number ones on these teams are lined up along the near sideline. Coleman Williams in motion, right to left. Russell takes the snap, a play fake. Loads up, throws down the numbers, left side, incomplete. Overthrew his intended target at the State 35, looking for Rico Scott, the slot receiver. Jones dropping back in coverage for State.
1: Yeah.
0: And it's second and 10 for Alabama.
1: Yeah, and Scott ran that post corner where he's running the post and then stick your foot in the ground, go to the sideline, and he slipped. He slipped coming out of the break, and it threw their timing off, and that's why the ball was out in front of him.
0: NFL scouts who are here today want to see that matchup. Coleman Williams against Jones. They're two of the top pro prospects on the field. Pritchett back in at tight end. He's one of a couple for Alabama in this personnel grouping. Daniel Hill in at running back, and ace set here as Keelan Russell moves under center. He will send Scott in motion. He will pitch to Hill, running left. Hill across the 40, up to the 45, tripped up by Jarden Gilbert. He comes to rest at the 47, but there is a penalty marker down.
2: Illegal shift. Offense. Two players put in motion. 5 yard penalty.
0: That'll move Alabama back to its 35. First penalty committed by either team today. 2:01 left in the first quarter. Alabama leads the game 14-7 here in Starkville.
1: Yeah, so their slot, who I believe was a tight end on the left, got started going down the line to block as the other player was in motion on the other side. That's what was the call. So second and 15.
0: Two receivers, Coleman Williams and Scott here. Wide to either side of the formation, out of the shotgun, play action. Russell collapsing, and he gets knocked down. Sacked back near the 30-yard line by Calvin Dinkins. They mark him down at the 31. It's a loss of 4, and State has Bama way behind the sticks on third down.
1: This great job one-on-one right there from Calvin against their left guard. Beats him, turns him around. He's in the backfield, flushed him into a teammate. Big play coming up, third and long.
0: Ninth tackle of the year, the first TFL for Calvin Dinkins. Third down, 19 for Alabama. from the tied 31. Three receivers and a tight end. They'll motion the running back Hill out to become a second receiver on the left side. Russell in an empty backfield gets the pass back. Steps up. They try to run. Nope. Going to throw for it downfield, and it is complete. Reeled in by Loxier Brooks at the state 30-yard line. Bama converts on third and 19 with a huge pass play. This one goes for 39 and a first down for Alabama.
1: Safety in the middle of the field. They're running vertical up the hash. He throws a dart to the hash on the outside shoulder of the receiver. So Williams, our safety, gets over there but can't get through the receiver to the ball. It's a good throw, but you got to have a little bit of a better presence at the quarterback on third and long. He had all day. He could have run for it if he wanted to.
0: First and 10, Bama from the state 30. A pair of tight ends on the left side of the line. Empty backfield as Russell takes the snap, hit as he turns it loose into the end zone, and it is batted down by Jet Jefferson at the goal line. Russell was looking for Rico Scott, who had a couple steps on Jet in the right side of the end zone, and that'll bring up second and 10 for Alabama.
1: State brought two linebackers right there. They twisted, and it was not picked up. And so Lockhart delivering the hit as he threw the football. And I tell you, the quarterback did a pretty good job of putting it in the vicinity of the receiver. Jet mistimed his jump. If he times it, he picks it off, I think, in the end zone pretty easily right there. So Bama's fortunate to still have the ball.
0: Second and 10, Bama with 1 second left in the first quarter. Scrimmaging off the right hash at the state 30-yard line.
2: Timeout.
0: And Alabama has to take a timeout with the play clock winding down to avoid a delay of game.
1: You know, so there's been a lot of good.
2: 30-second timeout.
1: There's been a lot of good on this defensive possession, but there's been a couple of backbreaker moments, honestly. And it's probably too early in the game to use that term. The thing is, the third and forever, third and 19 or 20, and you rush three, and your entire defense has basically collapsed back past the first down stick, and he still drills it in there. You just can't let that happen. You're better off just bringing pressure and make them do something in the timing of a normal play. The other thing is, if you pick that ball off in the end zone, it's momentum, man. Like, here we go. And it's a great job of not giving up a touchdown, okay? Call it that. But a near interception, you pick that off, and it could have been something.
0: Get the Mississippi State University Regions Visa debit card or prepaid Regions Now card at regions.com/go state. 1 second left in the first quarter. Bama leading 14-7, looking at second and 10 from the state 30. Trayshawn Brown is the running back. He is motioned out. Actually, he is the single setback with Russell under center. Russell turns, gives to Brown, straight ahead, bounces off a tackle. First down as he gets inside the 25, inside the 20, I should say, down to the 17-yard line. Yeah, boy, so another big run for Alabama. Lockhart makes a tackle, but it is a 13-yard pickup for Trayshawn Brown to end this first quarter.
1: And something you haven't seen much of from Zach's defense all year long, and that is missed tackles. A couple of guys hit him. He spins out of it. You don't get him on the ground. So you credit the runner, sure, but we whiffed on a couple of tackles there. It's uncharacteristic of our group.
0: We played one here in Starkville. Alabama taking advantage of two state turnovers to build a 14-7 lead over the Bulldogs after 15 minutes. This is Mississippi State football from Learfield.
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0: Alabama leads Mississippi State 14-7 as we get ready for the second quarter at Davis-Wade Stadium with Matt Wyatt and Jay Perry. I'm Neil Price. Glad to have you with us. Here are the numbers through a quarter. Alabama has outgained Mississippi State 111-103. Bama has 60 yards through the air, 51 on the ground. State with 102 through the air, 1 on the ground. Just one penalty between the two teams in the first quarter. That was committed by Alabama, a 5-yarder. Both teams picked up 7 first downs. On third down, State's 4 of 5. Bama 1 out of 1. 20 plays run by the Bulldogs in that opening quarter with one additional drive. Alabama has run 13 through a quarter with a 14-0 lead. 2 turnovers committed by State, leading directly to Alabama's 14 points. And Alabama back in the red zone where it is perfect this season. Trying to stay perfect, 1 out of 1 there today. E.J. Crowell in at running back for the first time. Single setback with Keelan Russell, the super sophomore quarterback, under center. 2 tight ends left, a pair of receivers right. Play action. Russell rolling right. He'll tuck it. He'll keep it. Inside the numbers, 10, 5. No one will touch Keelan Russell, and he will score. Touchdown, Alabama. The Tide stretch it to 20-7 with 14:53 left in the first half, and a State player is down along the near sideline. That is Jalen Smith, the top tackler on the State team, linebacker. And the medical staff out to quickly take a look at him just outside the numbers.
1: Yeah, and Jay Perry, it looked to me like Jalen ran out to cover the tight end who was running a route to the sideline and maybe tried to cut and go back in to hit the quarterback, and maybe on that cut something has happened.
10: Yeah, guys, unfortunately doesn't look good. Obviously, we'll have to wait and let the training staff work on him, but Jalen did. He was coming out, as you said, to the side, try to make the tackle. Cuts, looks like it's going to be a lower body right now, holding the knee. And in a fair deal of pain right now, guys. Thomas Callens and the training staff, the orthopedic staff of Columbus Orthopedics out there checking on Jalen right now. Look, we've talked about, you know, we're thin in some spots. We've been really thin up front on the defensive line. You get Eddie Kelly last week. You thought you lost Isaac Smith. You get him back, and now your top tackler right now, guys, on the ground.
0: Yeah, and State's already down its top running back today, too. Fluff Bothwell on that first drive for State sustained an injury, and Jay was told would not return for the remainder of this one today. And now something that looks tough for Jalen Smith, who the training staff continues to evaluate just inside the near sideline at the 10-yard line. Keelan Russell's touchdown, his 4th rushing score of the year for Alabama to stretch the lead to 20-7. They stay perfect in the red zone. And now waiting for the extra point here to try and make this a 14-point game again. We'll take a timeout as they continue to look at State linebacker Jalen Smith. 14:53 left in the first half. Alabama has a 20-7 lead here at Mississippi State. This is Mississippi State football from Learfield.
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0: While you were away, Connor Talty ran out and kicked the extra point for Alabama, so the Tide have a 21-7 lead over Mississippi State with 14:53 left until halftime here at Davis-Wade Stadium. Their most recent points coming on a 17-yard touchdown run by quarterback Keelan Russell, his fourth rushing TD of the year. It capped an eight-play, 75-yard drive that took 3.5 minutes, but Matt Wyatt, it is a tough start for Mississippi State. Not only are the Bulldogs down 14 points, but they're also down now two of their top players. Fluff Bothwell, running back, knocked out on the first drive of the game. And now it looks like Jalen Smith has a rather serious injury here, their top tackler on defense.
1: Yeah, big time adversity on both sides of the ball. You know, you came into the game, Neil, and you don't have a depth advantage in the matchup. They have the depth advantage, yet we are the team without the depth advantage that has had two injuries now in the early going. And so that hurts. Also, some mistakes, some near misses. You know what I mean? It's like you're right there doing a couple of good things, but, you know, the turnovers early, you spot 14 points effectively. The other part of this, too, is that your defense has yet to stop them. You know, Alabama's got 128 yards, 21 points here. We just started the third quarter. So we're looking at, you know, the pace that Alabama's offense is on when they have touched the ball is way too much to beat somebody. So defensively, you have to find a way to get in the game. And that's going to mean getting a few more stops and forcing a punt every now and then. So far, it's been way too easy for Alabama's offense.
0: So State sends its return team out. Xavier Gayton, drifting deep along with Marquise Johnson, awaiting the kickoff of Lorcan Quinn. Jeff Lebby, in his first matchup against Alabama as State's head coach, he was asked yesterday if playing against Alabama is intimidating in any way, and he said, why would we ever think that way? And said that the lopsided history of the series has not come up once in the week of practice leading into this. And Kalen DeBoer, the Alabama head coach, also coaching in his first State Alabama game today since coming over from Washington, said that his team had a ton of respect for what Jeff Lebby had done and the way that State played, certainly on offense, knowing that its sole focus had to be today with a murderer's row of its own coming up through the month of October. Quinn runs up to the ball, kicking left to right, and sends it downfield. Gets all of this one, and it'll go all the way through the end zone for a touchback. So State back to work at the 25. Matt, last time the Bulldog offense had the ball, it moved the ball well against Alabama. And again, when it's been able to hold on to it, play clean, it's had some success against this Alabama defense.
1: Yeah, one clean drive, you go 12 plays, 75 yards, and score. And Camario really threw the ball well. You have not picked up rushing yards, and so far, any rushing yards you had an opportunity to get would have had to have been second effort. You're getting hit too much at the line of scrimmage right now.
0: Colin Wilson is the running back here. He'll get the lion's share of the carries now with Bothwell out of the game. Tight end and three receivers. Taylor takes a snap, tried to throw one left flat for Zion Reagans, and it's overthrown near the 35 and incomplete.
1: So that's your old three-step game. That's the five-yard out against the soft corner, and Camario kind of left. He could let go of it early, but he missed his target.
0: Same personnel grouping here for State. Ball in the middle of the field at the Bulldog 25 on second and 10. Taylor, play action. Throwing deep, left side. Reagan's looking over his right shoulder, and the pass was over his left at the Bama 45, and it falls incomplete.
1: Well, and let's just say it like it is. I mean, given the way the game has gone, down two scores, defense has been out there, hadn't stopped them, yeah, worst-case scenario would be a three and out and put your defense right back out there. So this third and 10, you got to execute something and stay on the field.
0: Third down 10 for Mississippi State from its own 25-yard line. Danger of having to punt for the first time today. Four receivers set now with West out of the game. Alabama rushes four. Taylor steps up, he is hit, and he is sacked back at the 18-yard line. Big-time pressure, Xavier Griffin gets home to get the sack for Alabama. And as Matt mentioned, State now looking at a three and out, looking at fourth down and 16.
1: He had three players out in the route, two to the wide side of the field to Camario's right. One of those was in that 15-yard range. The other was a deep route and then a deep route in the middle. So he's hanging on the ball for a long time on third and 10. They went man-to-man, brought some pressure on you, got to you. Worst-case scenario right there.
0: Ethan Pulliam on to punt for State. to Dejon Lee. Alabama rushes three. Not a great punt from Pulliam off the side of his foot. Gets across the 50, though, and turns out of bounds. See where they mark it out at. A Bama player knocks a State player off his sticks at the end of the play. Beanbag comes out, but no flag. They'll mark the punt out at the Alabama 38-yard line. So even though there wasn't a ton of hang time on the punt, it goes for 41 without a return. And Alabama has the ball first and 10, trying to build on a 21-7 lead against Mississippi State.
1: Yeah, you got Alabama really smelling blood right here, up by two scores with the football, past their own 30, first and 10.
0: Meridian, Mississippi native Daniel Hill is the running back in a shotgun backfield. He's on the left hip of Keelan Russell. Play action. Russell, a pump fake to his left, sliding left, throws, complete along the sideline to Rico Scott, tackled right where he caught it at the 45-yard line by Kelly Jones. It's a gain of 7 right now, but a penalty marker down.
2: Downfield, offense, number 70. 5-yard penalty.
0: So William Sanders, the left guard, too far downfield on that pass attempt. That'll wipe out the completion, and it'll back Alabama up.
1: You know, State did a lot of good things on that play, but when the quarterback is that athletic, can escape the pocket and make those kind of throws on the run, about the only thing that can stop it is a penalty, so we're glad that happened.
0: 5-yard penalty brings up first and 15 for Alabama at its own 33. Bama leads at 21-7. Ford in at tight end. Shotgun backfield. Handoff is to Daniel Hill. Hill running inside the numbers right side to the 40 and gets tackled at the 41-yard line by Lockhart and Jefferson. But a physical run by Daniel Hill. He picks up 8 yards. And that's going to get Bama into second down and 7 as we move inside 13 minutes to play in the first half.
1: Yeah, I don't know if you ever got him on the ground, but we got the early whistle. Safety Marcus Williams came up out of the scrum limping a little bit. He's still in the ball game. Second down inside the chains. If Bama can take a shot at him, they will do it.
0: Pat Forrest is playing at linebacker for the injured Jalen Smith. Winona High School graduate, Kilmichael native. Trayshawn Brown in at running back for Bama. They'll hand it to him, running right. It's blocked well as he gets up to the 45. Gang tackled there after he picks up 4 yards. Jet Jefferson leading 4 Bulldogs to help make that stop. And Bama is looking at 3rd and short here. 3rd and 3 from its own 45-yard line as the Cowbells come alive.
1: First time they've had a normal 3rd down. 3rd and 3. The only other one was 3rd and 19, and they converted it by climbing the pocket and making a big throw up the field.
0: Rico Scott splits out wide left along with Lozier Brooks. Coleman Williams lined up tight to the formation right for Bama. 3rd down and 3. State with a 5-man front. Both those linebackers playing in the gaps. They'll bring 6. Russell loads up, throws down the middle off the fingertips of Lozier Brooks, running between the hash marks at the State 20, and it's incomplete.
1: That's exactly what they did. And they checked to it, so the quarterback's getting that instructions in his helmet from the coach. He called the tight end in, checked to it, to take a one-on-one shot against Marcus, who was limping on the previous play. Is exactly what happened. A little bit of an overthrow because he was open for a touchdown, but no matter how you get a stop, hallelujah, you got one.
0: Alex Asparuhov comes on to punt, sophomore from California, coming back off an injury last year, puts the nose of the ball down, high hang time. Anthony Evans waving for a fair catch for Mississippi State. He'll make it between the hash marks near the Bulldog 10-yard line. Mark the ball at the 11. Punt of 44 without a return. And State has the ball back, trailing 21-7 against Alabama with 11:38 left until halftime. This is Mississippi State football from Learfield.
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0: 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Wonder where they got that at. Xavier Gayton will be the running back for Mississippi State to start this drive. Bulldog defense gets its first stop. Now let's see if the offense can play complimentary football here to get State back in it. First and 10 off the right hash at the 10. Handoff Gayton got grabbed by the throat and turned around. They never got him to the ground, but it's a loss back to the 9-yard line. London Simmons just stuck that big right paw out there and snagged him by the neck.
1: The story is that their defensive line is just absolutely whipping our offensive line in the run game. We're going backwards. Now back at -7 rushing yards in the ballgame.
0: Loss of 2 brings up 2nd down and 12. Taylor takes a shotgun snap. Long throw left sideline incomplete at the 20-yard line. Intended for Marquise Johnson. Dejon Lee in coverage for Alabama. And now State looking at 3rd and long after it went 3 and

0: 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We'll pause 10 seconds for station identification, 10 seconds for a station ID. 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
0: With Matt Wyatt and Jay Perry, our spotter Jonathan Eaton, and our engineer Ross Swanner, I'm Neil Price. Glad to have you with us. It is a beautiful day for football here in Starkville. Game hasn't gone State's way so far. Two early turnovers on the Bulldogs' first two drives led to 14 Alabama points. Tide have put together another scoring drive since to take a 21-7 lead, trying to force a second straight punt from State here with the Bulldogs looking at third and 12 from their own 9. Four receivers set for Mississippi State. Anthony Evans in the slot right as Taylor gets a snap. Throwing up the right sideline, it is batted away, incomplete, looking for McGee near the 30-yard line. Batted away by Hubbard, but there's a penalty marker down.
2: Number 0, 5-yard penalty, third down.
0: Yonze Pierre fell into the neutral zone, and Kamario Taylor saw him and got a quick snap for a free play. So State gets another crack at third down, now looking at third down and 6. From its own 13, Colin Wilson is in at running back for State. We'll stay with a four-receiver pattern, two stacked on top of one another on either side of the line here. Taylor gets the pass back, drops 3, pocket collapses, he is hit, and he is sacked. It was a delayed blitz from Alabama, and they get Kamario Taylor back at the 10. Xavier Griffin gets the TFL, a loss of 3, and it is fourth down, and this Alabama defense imposing its will against State's offense here early in the second quarter.
3: Yeah, that's one of those delay blitz linebacker right there who doesn't have anybody in coverage and is able to come late. Nobody gets off, picks him up. You know, you're kind of expecting the ball needs to come out by then, too. We're holding it for a long time, needing to, because we're also not getting guys wide open like you have previously in the four games.
0: A high snap reeled in by Pulliam, and he hits a bomb here. High hang time. DeJean Lee races up, muffs the punt at the Bama 45, and Mississippi State dives on the ball. Downfield for the Bulldogs, it's long snapper Kyle Rushing to make the fumble recovery, and the Bulldogs catch a big break with 10:16 to play in the half. A chance now with a short field to try and score 6 and get back in the game.
3: Well, you mentioned the snap, Neil. Yeah, a little bit high and off target, but boy, did Rushing ever make up for it. Go down there and recover that. Excellent punt. That was the deal. Great hang time. Way up in a bright sky. And you got a punt returner for Alabama's trying to catch that thing, like, you know, off of his chest. It rattles around, pops off, and now you have new life. You must go put this in the end zone if you want to get back in this ball game.
0: All right, let's see if State can take advantage of the Alabama miscue on the muff punt. First and 10 State from the Bama 43. Taylor play action, throws left side, too tall for his intended target. That's Zion Reagans, who was open at the 35.
3: Yeah.
0: Incomplete pass brings up second down and 10. Taylor is juiced up.
3: You can tell that,
0: but he's been very accurate, and today he's had some problems with accuracy.
3: And what you saw is he and Colin Wilson talking after the play because Colin tried to take the ball from him.
0: Got it. That would throw you off.
3: Yeah, and it's a little bit of a timing thing, too. So you just messed up your handles, and now we go second and 10.
0: Second and 10 for State. Bulldogs have a tight end and 3 receivers. Taylor throws slant route, complete right side. That's San Frisco McGee. He coughs it up. The ball is loose inside the 20-yard line, and Alabama has recovered it at the 16. Xavien Brown, the corner, there to recover for Alabama. The question will be if San Frisco McGee was down or not. Right now, the call on the field is a fumble recovery.
2: A fumble recovered by the defense. First down, Alabama.
0: That State's second fumble in the first half. Taylor fumbled one on a pump fake on the opening drive, and now McGee, after he made the grab for a first down, coughs it up. And Alabama goes right back to work on offense.
3: And I think you hear boos in the stadium when they show the replay because I think they wanted a potential targeting. Had the safety come over and go helmet to helmet, but maybe just missed him. The real question is, did he ever have possession, even though he was moving forward? Right now, they're going to let it go.
0: So he spotted the ball back at the Alabama 16. State gets the muff punt, but then turns the ball over on the next.

0: Three turnovers for State in the first half of the game. 10:02 left until halftime. Alabama goes back to work, leading 21-7. Tide come up to the line with the ball on the left hash at their own 16. Trayshawn Brown is the running back. They've got three tight ends in the game here. Two of them on the right side of the line. Russell takes a shotgun snap. Stands up, gets hit, and gets sacked. Back near the six-yard line, it's Will Whitson. No one put a hand on State's defensive end. He had a clear lane to the quarterback, and he cashes in, sacking Russell back at the eight.
1: Yeah, that's not a stunt or anything. He just whipped the offensive tackle, knocked him down inside one-on-one and go straight to the QB. So somebody had to step up and make an individual play, and Whitson did it.
0: 8-yard loss. Second down and 18 for Bama. Daniel Hill, the Meridian native, back in at running back in the shotgun with Russell. Tight end left, three receivers in the pattern. Handoff Hill straight ahead, not much. Oh, ball comes loose. State says they've got it near the 10. They're going to have to unstack the pile. The Bulldogs have it. Kendall Dolby dives on the loose football for Mississippi State. So Bama with a mistake. And now the Bulldogs with another chance to try and punch it in. Starting this drive in the red zone at the Alabama 11-yard line.
1: Tell you what, things have gotten hairy here lately, haven't they? You know, and we had a player, defensive lineman, Jeray Bledsoe, who lost his helmet. And I'm not even sure he didn't hit Hill and knock the ball out helmetless. Which brings into question whether or not he should have been able to do that, because you're supposed to hold up, you know. So I'm sure there's some Alabama fans screaming about that. But as it stands right now, we've got the ball first and 10, because it's just outside the 10-yard line.
0: State hasn't been able to run it at all today. Minus 11 yards rushing for this offense. Down here at ground and pound territory. And you just heard Adam Savoie say they want to take a look at the play, maybe for what Matt Wyatt just described. Jeray Bledsoe's helmet was off trying to make the play the bottom of the stack. So we'll have another replay review. All of our replay reviews are brought to you by Schwartz & Associates Injury Lawyers. One call, that's all. Yeah. Call on the field is a fumble recovery by Mississippi State.
1: Yeah, they got to see if also if he was down. You know, the thing on the helmet deal, Neil, without blowing that play dead or throwing the flag initially, I don't know that that's a reviewable play, someone continuing without the helmet. I know whether or not his knee down is a reviewable play, and that's what they're really taking a look at. You know, was his right knee down? It looked to me like the ball began to rotate in his arm maybe just a split second before the knee went all the way to the turf. The fact they've called it a fumble on the field makes it harder for them, you know, to get the evidence in the replay to overturn what they've done on the field.
0: So, again, it's collaborative review in the SEC, meaning that Adam Savoie is on the headset with the league office in Birmingham, where they've got three officials in the command center who are also going through this replay process. Fans are seeing the video board. They think, based on that evidence, that this call should stand. Savoy still taking a look in the monitor. Ford F-150 is proud to be the official truck of Mississippi State Athletics. Stay tuned for the Mississippi Ford Dealers Halftime Show. Matthew Schweikert will have stats, scores from around the conference, and more from the Learfield Network Studios. 9:14 left in the half. Alabama leads 21-7. Things have turned ugly here in the last little bit. Barrage of turnovers.
1: I tell you one thing you can see is Tillman getting held like a every way you can get held by their tight end. He's got both arms to the outside, bear hugged his shoulders. The tight end is grabbing Tillman's jersey. So whether or not we're getting a look at whether he's fumbled or not, we're sure getting a look at what a hold looks like when it's not called. All you got to do is look up there at the video board right now.
0: You mean Tyler Lockhart?
1: Yeah, that's what I meant,
0: yeah.
1: Lockhart.
0: Yeah, Tillman not playing today, not available for State. This review continues here. Call on the field is a fumble recovery for Mississippi State at the Alabama 11. And here is Adam Savoie.
2: After further review, the ruling on the field is upheld.
0: State's ball, first and 10.
1: There's what you needed. Get it right back. We'll take it any way we can get it. You got to go 11 yards and score right here. I mean, that's just all there is to it. You have to put this thing in the end zone.
0: Colin Wilson will be the running back. Marquise Johnson and Anthony Evans both split out wide right. Single receiver left is Zion Reagans. They'll throw it to him quickly. Left flat, cuts inside, makes his man miss, and he'll score. Touchdown, Zion Reagans. Mississippi State cashes in a Bama mistake. And the Bulldogs are within 8, 21-13.
1: He was uncovered, Neil. That is just a quarterback and a receiver ad-libbing at the line of scrimmage because Alabama was out of position, out of the huddle. Nobody went to cover Reagans. They were late. Camario, no matter what you had called, just raised up and threw him the ball, and you walk into the end zone.
0: So here is Kyle Ferry to try and add the point after. Snap is back. Hold is down. The left-footer's kick is on target. State with a one-play scoring drive. An 11-yard touchdown pass from Camario Taylor to Zion Reagans. It's Reagans' fourth TD of the year. And the Bulldogs are back within 7, 21-14 Alabama with 9:09 left in this first half. 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

0: turnovers in this first half between Mississippi State and Alabama. Bama with two that helped lead to a state touchdown just a few moments ago to get the Bulldogs back within seven. Alabama 21, State 14, 9:09 to play in the first half. With Matt Wyatt and Jay Perry, I'm Neil Price. Crowd back into it here at Davis-Wade Stadium after Alabama had dominated this game through the first, we'll call it 21 minutes today. Now Kyle Ferry set to kick off right to left for Mississippi State with that Bulldog defense trying to find another stop here to give State a chance to potentially go out and tie this thing.
1: One more stop, one more turnover. Things get interesting real quick.
0: Ferry runs up to the ball, and the left-footer sends this one downfield, and this one is going to be taken a yard deep in the end zone, and Alabama's going to bring it out. It's Lee to the 10, up the middle, 15, 20, 25. It's blocked well, gets to the right side, 30, numbers 40, and tackled across the 45-yard line. Jeff Levy said State was muddy at best in special teams last week, and a huge return for DeJuan Lee sets Alabama up with a short field here. They'll start this drive at their own 45.

0: 47. The tackle for Mississippi State was made by speedster Camden Capehart.
1: Man, I mean, just, Neil, momentum swings back and forth and back and forth and turnovers and exchanging them, and now a big return. They're near midfield to start this drive. Yeah. It's getting wild in here lately.
0: Russell starts in the pistol with Brown behind him, a tight end on either side of the offensive line for Alabama, in white, driving left to right. State with a five-man front. Handoff is to Brown, straight ahead across the 50 and ridden down at the Mississippi State 49 by Amari Williams.
1: Yeah, Williams, they were reading him, and he kind of stayed there to force the quarterback to give it inside where teammates are. You don't want to give him a free keep read and get him off the edge, because that quarterback can go 0 to 60 in a blink.
0: Four-yard pickup, second and six for Alabama, using a huddle here with 8.5 minutes to play in the half. Coleman Williams and Rico Scott are two of three receivers on the left side for Alabama on second down. Brown still the running back on the left hip of Keelan Russell. Russell takes the snap, play action, quick throw, right flat, it's a screen, set up right side, Brooks makes the grab, but not a lot there. Blocker got blown up, good pursuit by State, three Bulldogs there to tackle Brooks at the Bulldog 40, let's see, they've marked it down at the 46, Tyler Lockhart leading the charge, gain of 3 yards, third down, 4 for Alabama, and a big opportunity for Mississippi State here. Bulldogs will get Will Whitson back in on defensive front, replacing Jason Jenkins up front. Bama in the shotgun.
1: Line up.
0: Hill lines up at running back. State's got 5 across the defensive front. Russell walks up to the line, barking out signals. The play clock is at 2 and 1, and Alabama's going to have to use its final timeout to avoid a delay of game.
1: You know, Jay Perry, that was interesting because they substituted. We send in Whitson, but the official didn't force them to hold up very long.
2: Yeah, and it's sort of a feel thing. He didn't. Sometimes you'll see him hold up longer than ever. He's getting his key typically from the referee. They just didn't hold him very long. Adam Savoy maybe gave us a little bit of a break.
0: We'll take a timeout. 7:26 left in the half. Alabama looking at 3rd down and 4, leading 21-14 here at State. This is Mississippi State football from Learfield.
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0: 14, Alabama leads Mississippi State with 7:26 left in the half. Bama looking at third and four from the Mississippi State 47-yard line. Big opportunity for the state defense to try and get off the field. Bama one of two on third down today. They converted third and 19 earlier in the half. Empty backfield, Russell in the gun. Now they'll bring Daniel Hill, the running back, in and motion him into the backfield with the quarterback. Russell's got the snap. Blindside pressure. Escapes off to the left side. Trying to get downfield. Slips a tackle, but won't slip to second. State sacks him back at the 48-yard line. It is Fat Forrest playing in place of Jalen Smith, who makes the tackle, and it's fourth down for Alabama. The punt team comes on for Kalen DeBoer's team.
1: Yeah, and Amari Williams gets there first. He's taking on number nine, their tight end, who... the tight end could have held him and tried to get away with it, but that would have been the only way to keep Amari from hitting the QB. And another third down stop now for the defense. Great job.
0: So here is Alabama to punt. It's Oscar Ruhov who gets a clean snap, turns the nose of the ball down, gets it out of there, end over end. Evans waving for a fair catch. He'll come up and make it near the Mississippi State 13-yard line. They'll actually spot him at the 14. 52-yard punt. With no return, and the Bulldogs have an opportunity now with 6:40 left until halftime to try and drive down and tie this game, trailing 21-14.
1: And for one reason or another, an opportunity to go tie, and you're sitting here with a negative 11 rushing yards in this ball game. And, you know, I don't think there's a better thing to point to show you the importance of Fluff Bothwell to this offense.
0: Fluff Bothwell was lost on the first offensive drive of the game for State. Bulldogs open in the shotgun here. Play action to Wilson. Sidearm throw complete to Evans. Left hashes across the 25. Spins up to the 30 and tackled just shy of the 31-yard line by Keon Sab. A gain of 17 for Evans and a bank first down for Mississippi State. Bulldogs going quickly. Tight end and two receivers left. Hand off Wilson. Stretch play. Left side can't get the corner. A short pickup. He'll run up to the 33. Sab again making the tackle for Alabama. Going to give him the 34. It's a 3-yard pickup, second and seven.
1: Man, their pursuit by their linebackers is so impressive.
0: Kane Womack calls it a swarm defense. They take a lot of pride in the way they rally to the football, and you've seen it in the first half today from Alabama. Second down, seven. Ball on the left hash at the Mississippi State, 34. Handoff, Wilson has a hole up the middle across the 40. Has the first down to the 45. Tackled between the hash marks at the 47 by Xavier Griffin after he rips off a 13-yard gain. A bank first down for Mississippi State, trailing by seven, 21-14 with 5:33 left in the half. Taylor has a snap, throwing wide open right sideline. It's Evans, but he can't make the grab. He's on the sideline and out of bounds. The throw sailed a little bit on Kamario Taylor. Evans got both hands on it, but couldn't get his foot down.
1: Yeah,
2: that's just a miss.
1: It's not like he's completed 65% of his throws, but he has had a couple that have just been missed. And that's one of those wide open guy where they kind of blew a coverage underneath and we just missed him on the sideline. Missed opportunity right there.
0: So it's second and 10 for Mississippi State from its own 47-yard line. Grayson Harrison at receiver. He's in the slot right. Comes in motion right to left. Hand off Wilson. Straight ahead to midfield to the Bama 49. And he's wrapped up and dragged down there by Jaira Edwards. Gain of 4 yards. Second and 6 coming up for State.
1: State's 4 out of 7 on third downs.
0: From the Bama 49, a tight end and three receivers. Taylor throws a dart over the middle off Harris's hands just inside the Bama 40, an incomplete. Red Morgan.

0: in coverage for Alabama. And it's going to be fourth down and six for State with 5 minutes to play in the first half. Offense is on the field right now. And no sign that Ethan Pulliam and company are coming out trying to pin Bama deep. Jeff Levy knows Bama gets the ball to start the second half. Doesn't want to give him a chance here to go two for one. State has all of its timeouts now if it wants to talk about this. Play clock is down to 10. Taylor says he's ready to go. In the shotgun here. But Colin Wilson to his right. Three receivers in the pattern. Play clock is at 15. Kamario may just be trying to get Bama to jump here, even though that put it at fourth and short. And now State's going to take a timeout.
1: Mississippi State, their first, 30 seconds.
0: So State uses its first timeout with 5 minutes to play in the first half. Fourth and six. That's the situation from the Alabama 49. The Bulldogs trying to find a way to get in the end zone and potentially tie this game. Mississippi Baptist Medical Center was selected as the number one hospital in Mississippi, the number one hospital in the Jackson, Mississippi region by U.S. News and World Report for the eighth year in a row, and named a top 100 hospital by Becker Healthcare for the second year in a row. For more information, visit baptistonline.org/mbmc. Matt Wyatt, what would you do here?
2: I think you've got nothing to lose. You got it across, you know, the nose of the ball across midfield. I agree with going for it on fourth down here. They're going to get the ball to start the second half.
0: State's going to send the punt team on. They put the offense out there, then brought the punt team on. Now Bama's trying to scramble to get its return team on here.
2: Yeah, I mean, the thing is, the defense has gotten two stops in a row. You're probably throwing them a bone of confidence right here, saying we like the way you're playing, but super aggressive move would be go for it.
0: Coleman Williams on to return his first punt of the game. It's been Lee so far, but he muffed the last one. Good snap back, a high hang time kick, and Brian Coleman Williams creeps across the 10 and makes the fair catch at the 11 for Alabama. So State elects to pin Alabama deep. The punt goes for 39 without a return. Pulliam does his job. And now State's defense trying to get another stop here with 4:53 left until halftime.
2: With 4:53, they have no timeouts left, but they do have a two-minute warning if they're able to put a drive together and hang on to the ball that long.
0: Brown is the running back at the back of an I backfield with Jay Lindsey, one of their tight ends, lined up as a fullback. Tight end on either side of the line. Single receiver here is Scott. Handoff is to Brown, dragging a man across the 15 up to the 16-yard line. It's Dre Riley who goes for the ride, but a 5-yard pickup. Their running backs have been great drive starters. And Alabama's looking at second down. Actually going to mark him just shy back to the 15, so they're going to be looking at second down and six.
2: Yeah, and they don't have to be in any hurry, and they know that. So you go run, first down, it gets the clock moving. Guarantee you were there getting the ball back with a lead to start the third quarter. They don't want to take chances unless they get a big play here to start their drive.
0: Three tight ends for Bama out of the pistol this time. Russell, play action, man in his face, throws incomplete left side. Throwing over the top for Derek Meadows. Daylon Evans got pressure from Mississippi State, one of those defensive linemen. And now it's third down and six for Bama. 4:14 left. A huge third down, Matt Wyatt, because not only you're trying to get a stop, but field position comes into play here.
2: That's right. That was a poor decision on their part. Evans, with the pressure, forced him into that decision. He had the underneath tight end open for a first down. Browns, tried to go to the next level.
0: Brown's the running back in the gun here for Alabama. Third down and six from the Bama 15. Two receivers right. Single receiver left is Ryan Coleman Williams. To my knowledge, he has not had a target in this game. Russell looking his way, now looks to his right, loads up, throwing deep down the right hash, and that one's caught in State territory at the 35-yard line by Lotzier Brooks. State couldn't find him, and Brooks converts another huge third down for Alabama. They got third and 19 earlier. They were third and six deep in their own end there, and now they've got it first and 10 at the State 34-yard line after a passing catch of 51 yards.
2: Yes, too much time. You go really a two-man rush. It late became a three-man rush, but too much time for that quarterback to sit back there and wait for somebody to run past you.
0: Bama's offensive line has provided Russell with an average of almost 10.5 seconds to throw the ball on passing downs this year. First and 10, Bama from the state 34. In the shotgun here with Brown, the running back. Hand off to one of the receivers at Scott around right end, and he'll take it down to the 30-yard line where he's tackled by Isaac Smith and Jet Jefferson.
2: So they get ahead of the chains on first down. Again, you know, now you're second and six. Ball on the 30. Good job of tackling right there.
0: Line to gain for a first down is the state 24. Bama has a tight end on the left side of the line. Three receivers in this pattern. Brown in the shotgun with Russell. Brown takes the handoff, makes one man miss, not the second. Pushes inside the 30 to the 29, and DJ Reed gets him to the deck after a pickup of two.
2: Yeah.
0: Helmets flying off down there. The bottom of that pile. That's Jeray Bledsoe again for State. He's lost his helmet once already while he knocked a ball out that helped the Bulldogs score their last touchdown earlier in this quarter. Jeray has to come off here.
2: So you got Dinkins in there, and Reed in the middle.
0: State has a four-man defensive front. Linebackers pinching up into the gaps here for the Bulldogs, so six men in the box. Russell gets a shotgun snap, throwing down the left sideline, and the catch is made. That's Coleman Williams against Jones, who reels it in on the left sideline at the 7-yard line. There is a penalty marker down.
2: And it would be thrown if they thought we jumped. There was
3: offside.
2: Yeah.
3: Defense number 43. Penalty is declined. Result to a play is the first down.
0: Will Whitson, who got into the neutral zone for State.
2: Yeah, so that's
0: Alabama cashes in the free play down to the 7-yard line for a gain of 22, and now they're looking at first and goal.
2: Yeah, and Kelly had pretty good position. It's just one-on-one up the sideline, free play. He's on the inside, and the ball was thrown to the back shoulder outside. It was a really nice catch. He had to extend and jump, kind of drag a toe in bounds, and now they've got first and goal. Going to take it down to the warning.
0: Eight more seconds have to come off. But Alabama has wrestled the momentum back after those two turnovers, the muff punt and the fumble that set State up at the 11 for its last touchdown. Bama has converted a third and six, taking up half the field. They've had a big play on a free play with the completion to Ryan Coleman Williams. And now we've reached a two-minute warning, and Bama trying to take a two-score lead before halftime. Alabama 21, State 14 with two to play in the first. This is Mississippi State football from Learfield.
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0: And a lot of peaks and valleys in this game for Mississippi State. Bulldogs are in it. Alabama in front 21-14. This battle of top 25 teams and SEC unbeatens. But Bama has converted 3rd and 6 with a big play to Lozier Brooks. Now Ryan Coleman-Williams has taken advantage of a one-on-one matchup to get the ball down to the Bama 7-yard line. And the Tide knocking on the door here, trying to go up 2 scores before halftime. Alabama will get the ball to start the second half. 2 early turnovers by Mississippi State set the stage for Alabama's first 14 points. 1 touchdown by the offense since. State's defense trying to bend here, but not break. 1st and goal, Bama from the 7. Ball on the left hash. High backfield with Trayshawn Brown dotting it. Jay Lindsey, one of their tight ends, lines up as a fullback, and Russell moves under center. Single receiver tight to the formation left, a handoff, and it's Brown, dives by 1 and runs into the end zone untouched. Just a power run that Alabama blocks perfectly, and Trayshawn Brown is into the end zone to make it 27-14 tie.
1: I tell you, that is old school right there. Under center, eye backfield, double tight, and pull the right guard out to kick out on the right edge. And then pull that tight end inside and lead with him. And that was old school football. It's like watching a game from the 90s.
0: So here is Connor Talty to try and add the extra point, kicking to the south end, the opened end of the stadium. Snap is back, hold is down, the kick is away, and it's a no-doubter. 1:56 left in the first half, and Alabama has a 14-point lead again, 28-14 over State here in Starkville. 7-yard run by Trayshawn Brown, his 4th rushing touchdown of the season. Caps a 7-play, 88-yard scoring drive. It takes just under 3 minutes. So the good news is State gets it back with a chance to try and put some more points on the board before halftime here, but still got plenty of timeouts. Got to find a way, though, to be efficient.
1: Yeah.
0: Not give Alabama a chance to get it potentially again in this hurry-up offense.
1: Yeah, they're out of timeouts, can't stop the clock. The only thing that can stop the clock is yourself. So especially the first play of your drive, Neil, it has to be a run or a completion. You simply can't go out there and go incomplete on first down, stop the clock, and put yourself now in a position of giving it back to them where they go 2-for-1 already with a 2-score lead. You just can't do that. So you know you got to run or complete on first down.
0: Morgan Quinn kicks off for Bama, and he'll send this one 8 yards deep in the end zone for a touchback. That last touchdown drive for Bama was set up, though, by a great return.
1: That's
0: State's
1: it.
0: State's not had a chance to return a kick today.
1: That's it. You know, they had the big special teams mistake that led to our points on the board eventually. And then they come back and make a special teams play that leads to their points on the board.
0: So 1st and 10 State. The Bulldogs have asked for the ball to be spotted on the left hash at their 25. Shotgun backfield. Gayton is the running back. He will motion out and become one of 3 receivers right for State. It's a 5-receiver set now. 3-man front for Alabama. They will drop 8. A quick throw left side for Johnson. He got popped. Nice. Separated from the ball by DeJean Lee along the boundary near the 30-yard line.
1: You just cannot do that. You can't. It's got to be clear completion, as in screen pass or run play on first down. Now, okay, you're against it. It does not mean you can't go out here and make up for that right now with a big play, but you're in a position where you must. 1:52 still left in the half.
0: It stops the clock. 2nd and 10 State from its own 25. Taylor drops all kinds of time. A pump fake. Now escapes off to the right, throws incomplete, looking for McGee, closest man in the area at the 28-yard line, and throws it into the Alabama bench. So that's going to stop the clock with 1:45. Again, to Matt's point, State is doing Alabama a favor here by not completing passes and keeping this clock running. And now if it can't convert here on 3rd down and 10, it's going to have to punt the ball back to Bama.
1: Yeah, and you have no choice but to throw the ball or concede and hand it off and just get the clock going. You've put yourself in a position you have no choice.
0: 4 receivers, no tight end here for State. Out of the gun, Taylor takes the pass back. He throws over the middle, leaping grab. Anthony Evans between the hashes at the 40, spins down at the 43-yard line. Xavien Brown tripped him up, but State moves the sticks after an 18-yard gain. A bank first down with 1:35 to go.
1: outstanding catch, Evans, when you had to have it.
0: Taylor has the snap. Pocket collapses. He is hit, and he is dragged down. A helmet came off. State player's helmet got ripped off back near the 35. Flags come in. It is a sack right now back
2: personal
0: at the
2: foul.
0: 37.
2: Hands to the face. Defense, number 11.
0: Xavier Griffin got his hands into the face of that state player who lost his lid. That was Miles McVeigh, the left tackle. And now Mississippi State gets the benefit of the penalty, too, to move him across midfield with 1:24 left in the half.
1: Yeah, and that was an odd play, too, because that was one where Camario really did not get hit initially and taken to the ground, but he sort of just ducked his head and covered up the ball so as to not give it up. And the penalty bailed us out.
0: Alabama has sacked Camario Taylor three times in this first half. First and 10 State now at the Bama 42 after the hands to the face penalty. Wilson back in at running back. Taylor loads up, throws a dart into a hole at the 30-yard line. It's complete. It's San Francisco McGee who makes the catch, tackled immediately by Keon Saab at the Alabama 28-yard line. A pickup of 14, a bank first down for Mississippi State. Bulldogs going quickly with 1:13 left. Taylor throws left side, complete along the numbers to Anthony Evans again. Wrapped up there by DeJean Lee and Keon Saab. Anthony's knee went down at the 21-yard line, a pickup of 8. Second down and 2. Taylor hands off. Wilson running right, gets the first down inside the 20. Tackled between the hash marks, the 17 by Caleb Woodson after he picks up 4. A bank first down with 50 seconds left in the half. State trailing 28-14, trying to get more points before the break. Four receivers set, two each way for Taylor and company. Camario gets the pass back. Play action with Wilson. Throwing right sideline and just throws it out of bounds. Over toward the band seats down near the 10-yard line. Incomplete pass stops the clock with 35 seconds left and brings up second and 10 for State.
1: Not a bad idea at all right there from Camario. And, you know, you think about last week, the situation with the clock before halftime and on the goal line, and that's an example of quarterback. You learn week to week. Preserve the clock on first down and run the play the next one.
0: Been a heck of a half for Anthony Evans. 10 catches for 114 and a touchdown. He's in the slot left. Taylor looking right. Line drive pass down to the 2. Incomplete. A flag comes in at the end. McGee was the intended target. It looked like he was tackled by Xavier Brown.
1: Yeah, State has found something that'll work.
2: Defense number 2. Ball deflected, the spot of the foul.
0: So a spot foul is going to take it down to the 4 with 31 seconds left in the half. Alabama leads 28-14, but now first and goal for State. Bulldogs do have 2 timeouts.
1: They found something that will work against that 2 safety look in their zone, and that is the dig to one side or the other. And safety stay behind it. He's just standing there throwing at it.
0: It's McGee and Brown matched up again on the right side. Now McGee comes in motion. Bama looks like it's man-to-man. Taylor gets the pass back, lobs back left in the end zone, incomplete, but the receiver got tripped up. It was Anthony Evans in the back left of the end zone. Dre Kirkpatrick fell down and tripped him as he tried to make a play on the ball in the left corner. Heard Anthony Savoie say the ball will go down to the 2 on the pass interference penalty in the end zone. So now with 26 seconds left in the half, State will try and find a way to punch it in. Riley Williams and Sam West both in at tight end, so a 2 tight set for State. That's been a rarity today. West split out wide to the right. 2 receivers left. Taylor takes the pass back, hands it off Colin Wilson. Bama had great pursuit, and they tackle him back at the 5. State's going to have to burn one of those timeouts here with 21 seconds
2: timeout
0: left.
1: Yeah, you had a high snap right there that sort of threw the timing off, but the biggest thing is they blitzed a safety. They just had a safety fire called off the left side of your offense and just going to play man-to-man. And so he was unblocked, and he gets back there and sort of rushes the play and blows the whole thing up.
0: Devin Tompkins, the nose tackle, made the stop for Alabama. He's been very disruptive this year, the team leader in tackles for loss and sacks for Kalen DeBoer's team. State has 1 timeout left, 21 seconds left in the half, trying to get a little momentum going into halftime. Bama scored a moment ago to stretch the lead back to 14 at 28-14, matching the Tide's biggest advantage today. And now State trying to get it back down to 7.

0: 7 before the break. Bama will get the ball to start the second half. Anthony Evans has had the hot hand in the pass game, 10 catches for 114 and a score. He splits out to the left here for Mississippi State. Zion Reagans is wide right, ball on the right hash. Second and goal from the 5, play action. Taylor sliding left, throws back left to the end zone. Nobody's home, it's incomplete. There are multiple flags down. 14 seconds left.
1: Holding. Offense, number 78. 10-yard penalty.
0: It's D.J. Chester.
1: It's second down.
0: One of those interior defensive linemen, or excuse me, offensive linemen for State.
2: That's your first, or should be what, second penalty?
0: Because the first one that's been accepted today.
2: Yeah, they
0: today.
2: Declined the offside, but first accepted penalty against us here.
0: Now State goes back out to the 15, where it's still second and goal. The down doesn't really matter that much with 14 seconds left here. State trying to find pay dirt to get back to within 7 by the half. Two receivers right, Evans and McGee, tight end and a receiver left for State. Taylor takes the snap. He's got a man in his face. Rolling right, just has to get rid of it and throws it away into the cheerleaders along the right sideline. Boy, I mean, as soon as he took the snap, Devin Tompkins was standing there waving at him.
2: Yeah.
0: State's offensive line with a bust. Well, that's third and goal.
2: You know, and that's twice where they really are jumping that snap. You know, what you have is as soon as you get the hand clap, head comes up, ball gets snapped, and they're counting on it. They're rushing a snap, jumping the snap.
0: So you got Reagans, a speedster, and Evans on the left side for State. Single tight end on the right side. That is Sam West. McGee is the third receiver. He is also slot left with Evans. 9 seconds left. Third and goal. Taylor steps up into a collapsing pocket. Escapes to the right. Throws on the run. Back right of the end zone. Looking for West and throws it out of the end zone. Incomplete. And that's going to bring up fourth and goal from the 15 with 3 seconds left. And Kyle Ferry will come on to try and add 3 here before halftime.
2: And so there's a difference in the two teams, and the ball game today too is a red zone execution by, you know, the two offenses where you can't exchange field goals for touchdowns, and so defense will be up against it to start the second half, whether this one goes through the uprights or not.
0: 32-yard field goal attempt for Ferry off the right hash. Kyle has missed only one this year, 6 out of 7 so far. Snap is back, hold is down, left footer's kick is away, and he drives this one through. That's the final play of the first half, and it caps a scoring drive for Mississippi State as the Bulldogs get to within 28-17 against Alabama here at Davis-Wade Stadium. Thoughts on the first half, Matt Wyatt?
2: Well, it's interesting. You know, we thought we were going to see a quarterback show, and really both guys have been limited a little bit because their offensive lines are getting knocked around in front of them, and you can pretty well point to, Neil, the start of the game, basically spotting them 14 points, yep. And that's our difference right here. After that, you know, you had a series here in the second quarter defensively where you went and hit them on defense and got stops. You hit the quarterback, you sacked him, you rushed him. And so, you know, one quarterback is completing 60% of his throws and the other 55%. And so the real story of the game has been defensive lines, defensive fronts and defensive lines. They've made a few more plays, certainly, to this point in the game than we have. And we started the game really poorly with those back-to-back turnovers, one that got run in for, you know, a touchdown. And so that's kind of why we are where we're at. And I think if you come out in the second half defensively with the same approach, you just keep, if you're able to continue to do that, then we got a chance to climb back in the game. But offensively, we got to execute better. There's no question.
0: Bama led 14-7 after a quarter. Tied out, scored State 14-10 in the second. Kyle Ferry's field goal has made it an 11-point game at halftime. Bama 28, State 17. Stay tuned. The Mississippi Ford Dealers Halftime Show is coming up next. This is Mississippi State football from Learfield.
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1: 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Go Dogs! We'll take a quick look at some of our first half stats. Total yardage fairly even in the ballgame so far. Alabama with 228 total yards of offense, 207 for the Bulldogs, but rushing yards making the difference to some degree right now. Just 11 yards on the ground in the first half for Mississippi State. Kamario Taylor has already attempted 29 passes, 16 of 29 for 196, two touchdowns, and threw a pick six. That pick six looming large in the game right now. Five turnovers in that first half as well. Two by Alabama on a muffed punt and a fumble. Three for Mississippi State, two fumbles and the pick six from Taylor. We talked in pregame about how penalties had been an issue for the Bulldogs. Hasn't been as much of a problem so far today. They've been called for two penalties. One was accepted. Bama's got six penalties for 45 yards. Individual leaders, Anthony Evans, he's got over half of the receiving yards for the Dogs. 10 catches, 114 yards, and a touchdown. Keelan Russell for Alabama, he is 6 of 10 through the air, 133 yards and a touchdown. And then their leading rusher is Trayshawn Brown. He's got 9 carries for 50 yards and a score. Russell with a rushing touchdown as well. That's your look at some of our first half stats as Mississippi State trails Alabama 28-17 at the break. We'll take a break and then come back with some of our first half highlights. This is Mississippi State football from Learfield.
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1: Again, our score at the half. 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Time now to take a listen back to some of our first half highlights. It was a fast start for Bama. Jumped out to a 14-0 lead, but the Dogs would show some resolve and punch right back.
3: Wilson is the running back. Remember, Bothwell's out of the game. Not expected to return. Taylor takes a snap, a screen, set up, caught by Evans right side. His way across the goal line and into the end zone. Touchdown, Mississippi State.
4: What a drive when you had to have it.
1: Bama would respond with a touchdown to open the second quarter, but then it got real sloppy for both teams in that second quarter as they traded turnovers, and one of them would give the Bulldogs possession in the Alabama red zone.
3: Tight end left, three receivers in the pattern. Handoff Hill straight ahead, not much. Ball comes loose. State says they've got it near the 10. They're going to have to unstack the pile. The Bulldogs have it. Kendall Dolby dives on the loose football for Mississippi State. So Bama with a mistake. And now the Bulldogs with another chance to try and punch it in.
1: And punch it in they would, and they would get it back to a one-score game.
3: Marquise Johnson and Anthony Evans both split out wide right. Single receiver left is Zion Reagans. They'll throw it to him quickly. Left flat, cuts inside, makes his man miss, and he'll score. Touchdown, Zion Reagans. Mississippi State cashes in a Bama mistake. And the Bulldogs are within 8, 21-13.
1: And that would be the last touchdown of the half for the Bulldogs, and Alabama would tack on another one before the end of the half. That's how it sounded as Alabama leads Mississippi State 28-17 at the half. We'll take one more break and then get you caught up on what's going on around the SEC and beyond. This is Mississippi State football from Learfield.
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1: Time now to take a look at what's going on around the SEC. We've got one game in progress, and it is Georgia with a multiple score lead against Vandy.
2: First to Goplin, the one, a low snap. Gunner able to field it, hand it off, touchdown off the left side. Chauncey Bowens. Bowens with his seventh touchdown of the season, and the Dogs answer right back.
1: Jeff Dantzler on the Georgia Bulldogs Sports Network on the call there. 21-7, Georgia has the lead. They just hit the two-minute timeout in the first half. As for what else is going on around the SEC today, we've got two more games that are starting at 2:30. Tennessee, they are hosting Auburn. They're off to a 3-1 start under new head coach Alex Golish. First time since 2020 that these two teams have met. Tennessee hasn't won this matchup in Knoxville since 1999. And then the other 2:30 game, Florida, they're fresh off the big win against Ole Miss last week. They're 4-0 for the first time since 2019, and they are paying a visit to Mizzou. First time they've been in the top 10 since 2021. As for the top 25, we do have a situation developing potentially in Chapel Hill, North Carolina, giving Notre Dame everything they can handle.
3: 15th play of the drive. Edwards to the end zone. Yes, touchdown, Carolina, sliding down is Thurman for six. The ball was low, but Thurman able to cradle it in the front right corner.
1: Tar Heels would run the opening kickoff of the second half back. They would miss the extra point. Notre Dame leading 21-20 and driving with 9 minutes to play in the third quarter. Two other scores of note. Number 20, Houston on upset alert, down 10-0 to UCF. 13:35 to go in the third quarter in that one. And early in the third quarter, number 21, SMU having some trouble with Boston College. Mustangs up 13-10 in that one. Once again, our score here at halftime, Alabama 28, Mississippi State 17. We'll get you back out to Starkville next. This is Mississippi State football from Learfield.
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0: This presentation is prohibited without the expressed written consent of Mississippi State University and Learfield. 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
1: Alabama leads Mississippi State 28-17 as we prepare for the second half here at Davis-Wade Stadium with Matt Wyatt and Jay Perry. I'm Neil Price. Jay was in the locker room with the Bulldogs at halftime. Jay, what'd you learn?
2: Yeah, you know what? It's almost a bit of a calm from all the coaches, especially Jeff Lebby. He said, hey, look, I love the fact that I love the effort. I really like the effort. I like the physicality a lot of times. Didn't necessarily love the execution as much. But he said, hey, here's what we got to do. We've got to put pressure on Alabama. Right now, we have not made them face really any adversity so far through the first 30 minutes. And yet here we are in a ball game. He said, we get a stop, we get a score, it's a three-point game. Imagine if we actually apply some pressure to Alabama. Let's see if they can weather the storm like we've done so far this year.
1: Yeah, Matt, great points. Yep. And, you know, when you're facing a team that is deep like Alabama, talented like Alabama, it's easier said than done, but State, to its credit, has weathered some adversity and has found a way to hang around in this thing to at least give itself a chance to try and do that.
3: Yeah, they're here. You got opportunity. You have ground to make up, but, you know, you were within striking distance to start the second half, and that's a real positive. Yeah, I said that to you when we went into the break at halftime. You know, the other thing I probably didn't say coming out of the half that I should have is State showed a lot of resilience. You know, yep. This thing could have easily just run away from them like a train going downhill, no way to turn it back around. But State hung in there, dug in, went and scored, and really showed some resolve. They just kind of have gone about their business on a few of the drives. So to Coach Levy's point, pick it up a notch, second half. Put the pressure on them somehow, some way. You got to have some individuals that start to really step up and make some plays on defense, and that maybe will get you the energy you need to go try to come back and win this thing.
1: State will kick off left to right. Kyle Ferry will handle the kickoff responsibility. Dejon Lee waiting on the goal line for Alabama. Rico Scott back there with him for the tie. 28-17 Bama in this battle of SEC unbeatens as we start the third quarter. Ferry sends a kickoff downfield, and this one is going to go 9 yards deep in the end zone for a touchback. Today's game is sponsored by Regions Bank, the official bank of the SEC. 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Keon Russell in the first half for Alabama, 6 of 10 passing for 133 and a touchdown. Bama's run game accounted for 85 yards in that opening half. They go to work here on the left hash, their own 25. Trayshawn Brown is the single set back. Russell works under center, a tight end on either side of the line, a receiver each way. State with a four-man defensive front. Play action. Russell loads up, drops it off underneath the Brown, the running back. Left sideline, 25, up to the 30, stood up at the 31-yard line by Jordan Gilbert. So a 6-yard pickup, and Alabama's looking at 2nd and 4.
3: Pretty good job right there closing on that screen play. They had it set up, but you don't give up the first down. He's one missed tackle away from a big play. So you get over there, you hit him, wrap him up for 2nd down.
1: Alabama goes into the shotgun here. Still 2 tight ends and 2 receivers. Coleman Williams matched up with Kelly Jones on the left side of the formation. Russell throwing up the right side, and that one is caught. A back shoulder throw complete to Rico Scott in State territory. The Bulldogs 44. They picked on Jet Jefferson, who makes the tackle. But Alabama with another big pitch and catch. This one goes for 24 and a 1st down for the Crimson Tide.
3: Yeah, that was great coverage. He just didn't bat the ball away. Jet stuck his arm in the breastplate. He just didn't hit the ball. It goes under his arm into the belly of the receiver, and he comes up with it. But, I mean, Jet was right there. It's not like he let him run free.
1: Bama will go double tight ends on the left side of the line. Coleman Williams and Scott are the receivers. Hand off Brown, the running back, off the right side of the line. Not a lot. Still, though, he is so physical. Even when it looks like you stop him with first contact, he's able to drive that pile down to the 41-yard line. Picks up 3 yards on that 1st down carry.
3: Yeah, not a lot of TFLs. You know, you got 3 sacks in the game if you're State. Isn't right? Isn't that the numbers?
1: Yeah, 3 sacks, 4 TFLs total today.
3: So, you know, you haven't had against their normal down and distance run game times where you've hit them at the line, driven them back, or stopped them short of the line.
1: So now Daniel Hill, the Meridian native, checks in at running back. 3 carries for him for 17 today at the back of an I backfield. Tight end Lindsey in as a fullback here. Russell under center. Play action. Stands tall in the pocket. Now he has to step up. Throws. He's got a tight end wide open. That's Caleb Edwards. Numbers left side 20. Down the numbers to the 10. And Edwards gets tackled at the 9-yard line. Kelly Jones makes the tackle. They love to throw to those tight ends off play action. First time they've done it today, and it's a huge gain.
4: Yeah, it comes all the way across the field in that intermediate zone, one side of the field to the other. And what makes it happen is pass protection. You know, he's able to sit back there comfortably, kind of extend with a little hitch or two and let him clear, and then makes a throw in a wide open area in your zone coverage.
1: Bama's had two explosive plays on this drive. That one went for 32. First and goal for the Tide from the state 9. Brown back in at running back, dotting an I here with Lindsey. Ford, another tight end, the widest of two to the left. Now he motions in near the line. A toss to Brown, running left with two blockers, and the play is blown dead. Penalty marker down in the end zone. Bama didn't snap it in time.
5: Prior to the snap, delay of game, offense, 5-yard penalty.
4: And boy, did they ever more have the play set up.
1: Yeah. Like
4: they it was a toss sweep after moving a tight end over. Just a toss sweep into the boundary, the left side of the field, and we just had nobody over there. Appreciate that. Well, glad they waited.
1: Yep, 5-yard penalty is going to move it back to the 14. First and goal for Alabama, leading 28-17. First drive for either team here in the third quarter. Caleb Edwards, who had that big catch, the 31-yarder a few moments ago, lined up as one of three receivers on the right side of the formation. Now he motions in behind the right side of the offensive line as an H-back. And or a play action, excuse me, Brown. Now they drop it off to him, and he drops the ball at the 15. It was Rico Scott, not Brown, 7, not 17, had it on his fingertips, but never could look it in. And an incomplete pass brings up second and goal at the 14.
4: They had four guys going all different directions, it seems like. And the one they shouldn't have thrown it to, they did. We appreciate that, too, because he was covered up, nowhere to go. They kind of outthought themselves down here. Shows you how much confidence they have. As they'll dilly-dally around on first and goal from the 14, they have confidence that they'll still get it in.
1: Ryan Coleman-Williams is the widest of three receivers right. He's got three TD passes this, or three TD catches, I should say, this season, matched up against Jet Jefferson. Russell takes a snap, design quarterback run, angling right, tackled at the 9 by Fat Forrest. A penalty marker is down in the Alabama backfield.
5: Holding, offense, number 64.
1: So Bama can't get out of its way. Michael Carroll, that's the center, excuse me, that's one of the interior linemen who gets called for holding.
4: What was the number he called?
1: 64.
4: 64, okay.
1: Michael Carroll's a right guard, preseason second team All-SEC selection.
4: Yeah.
1: Takes him back outside the 20. Spot
4: we'll
1: the ball to 24.
4: It. We'll take that, too. Get them out of that red zone where they've been so good.
1: Second and goal for Alabama. Ball between the hash marks at the state 24-yard line. 11-20 and counting third quarter. Bama leading 28-17 on the first drive of the third. Daniel Hill in at running back in a shotgun backfield with Keelan Russell. Tight end Pritchett motions off the right side of the line. They'll set up a screen right side. Coleman Williams bobbles the ball, but able to pull it into his chest. Take it inside the 20. Tackled at the 18 by Jason Jenkins. He picks up 6. It's third and goal for Alabama. If they can keep him out of the end zone, a field goal will be a huge win here for this Bulldog defense.
4: And, Neil, the previous two times in a game where you've had them against a long down and distance, we drop back, only rush 3, and he still steps up and makes the throw. And so you got to have a better plan, maybe go with 4 or 5, see if you can hurry him up right here.
1: Third and goal from the 18. Again, the matchup on the right side, Coleman Williams against Jet Jefferson along the numbers. Now they motion Hill out, and he becomes a second receiver on the right side for Bama. Russell takes the shotgun snap, steps up. He's hit. He's sacked. State was able to heat him up. It's Will Whitson's second sack of the day as he drops the Bama quarterback back near the 23-yard line.
5: Defense number 40 lined up in the neutral zone. 5-yard penalty. It's third down.
1: Well, that's a costly penalty. It takes out the sack. Gives Alabama another crack at third down. It's Gus Cordova in the game. He is third-string edge rusher. Came over from USC in the offseason.
4: Boy, that hurts.
1: Yep. So, had him set up for a long field goal, and now Alabama's got another crack at third and goal, this time from the 14.
4: Got to make one more play, force that field goal attempt.
1: 28-17, Bama, 9:50 to play third quarter. Hill, the running back, in the shotgun with Keelan Russell. Russell gets the snap, throwing right side of the end zone. It is complete for an Alabama touchdown. A contested catch in the right corner of the end zone. Rico Scott there to make the grab at the pylon, 4-6 against Jefferson.
4: You know, and that's the second time on this drive they've gone after Jet. And he's one-on-one over there and is in his back pocket and has a chance to play the ball in the air and just kind of missed it. I mean, I'm not watching the replay. You know, the first time he just whiffed when he swatted at the ball. This time he's right there within arm's length of the ball and just did not get a hand on it. So he didn't play the ball in the air very well, but had good coverage prior to that.
1: Second catch for Rico Scott today. First touchdown for him in the game. It's 34-17 Alabama. Here is Talty on to add the extra point, and the kick is good. So State with a costly third down penalty on third and goal from back outside the 20. An offside penalty gives Bama another chance, and instead of three, the Tide gets seven, and they have a 35-17 lead with 9:40 left in the third quarter. This is Mississippi State football from Learfield.
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0: 9:40 left in the third quarter. Alabama scores a touchdown on the opening drive of the second half to stretch its lead to 35-17 over Mississippi State. Country Pleasin' Sausage, a family-owned company in Florence, Mississippi, is proud to be the official sausage of the Mississippi State Bulldogs. The same delicious Country Pleasin' Sausage served at Davis-Wade Stadium is also available in over 600 of your local grocery stores and many restaurants across the South. Just say Country Pleasin', please. State hasn't made many penalties in this game today, but most recent one, a costly one, on a third and goal from the 24. State was able to get a stop. Looked like Alabama was going to have to take a field goal. Sack, as a matter of fact, and offside penalty gives the Tide another chance, and they cash it in for a touchdown. So now Quinn sends a kickoff downfield right to left, and this one will land 9 yards deep in the end zone for a touchback. And Matt, you have to say must, but 35-17 Bama, 9:40 left in the third. This is a drive where State must have points, it feels like.
1: Yeah, it is. To hang in there, you got to go cut this thing back, right, to 10 and give your team and your fans and your stadium some hope that you can go back in here and do this. Pressure's on, and Camario has not been moving around very well, kind of living back there in the pocket and not wanting to run, so he's going to have to do it with his arm.
0: Mario Taylor has Colin Wilson in a shotgun backfield with him. Zion Reagan, single receiver left, two receivers right, Johnson and Evans. Hand off, Wilson, and again, State just can't get anything going in the run game. He's tackled at the line of scrimmage for no gain by Kedrick Bingley-Jones, former Bulldog, who was in the middle of State's defensive line last year.
1: Yeah,
0: second and 10.
1: That's coming from the backside. You know, you're running to the right. He sifts through to the left and catches you from behind there.
0: On second and 10 from the 25, Taylor takes a shotgun pass back. He is hit, and he is sacked. Just no time at all. It's Bingley Jones again who drops him for a 5-yard loss back at the 20, and that's going to bring up third down and 15.
1: Back-to-back bad plays up front by your offensive line to start this drive. Third and a long way to go.
0: Third down, 15. State's got to get it to the 35 to keep this drive going. Three receivers and a tight end for Camario Taylor. Bama with three on its defensive front. And six in the box here on third and 15. Taylor gets the pass back. Drops it off. Intercepted Alabama. He overshot Wilson. Picked off by the Tides. Woodson at the 25. He'll return it down to the 22 where he's tackled. But Alabama's got it back. Second interception by the Bama defense today. State's fourth turnover in the game. And Alabama in the red zone looking at first and 10 from the State. Just outside, actually, at the 21-yard line with 8:28 left in the third quarter.
1: Yeah, and that's one of the things that happens is when that pocket collapses over and over and over again, it'll start to accumulate, especially on a young quarterback. That's what Camario's had happen to him. You try to dump it and take what they give you. You overshoot it to a defender, and they are in business.
0: So here's Daniel Hill in it running back. With Russell here, first and 10 out of the gun. Hill takes a handoff, a stiff arm, gets to the corner, right side, but won't get a lot. Inside the 20, down to the 18-yard line, knocked out there.
1: Okay, but man, he made what, 4 yards or 3 or 4 yards
0: yep,
1: with
0: Amari
1: two
0: Williams.
1: Guys taking a ride. Amari Williams can't get him to the ground, and man, Daniel is just a load. I told you, he's built like a four-wheeler and low to the ground, really thick. That shouldn't have gotten anything, but it was a nice 3-yard gain on first down.
0: Yeah, three down to the 18, second and 7 for Alabama. Ball on the right hash with the Tide leading 35-17 with 7:54 to play here in the third. Pistol backfield. Russell, sidearm throw complete between the hash marks. Rico Scott at the 10, hit there, and he spins down to the 8. Marcus Williams able to knock him off his sticks, but he picks up 10 yards.

0: And Bama has first and goal down at the 8-yard line.
1: Ben, you know, the first series defensively, you did put pressure on them. You know, you had them backed up. They go penalty because you were beating a block. And you gave them that first down, and they're in the end zone. It seems like any momentum you did possibly have is gone. They've got it all right now.
0: Grayshawn Brown, Dotson Eye backfield here as Russell moves under center. Single receiver right is Rico Scott, who owns a touchdown today. Toss left side, Brown down the numbers 10, 5, and into the end zone. Alabama's run game has been outstanding today, and it adds another touchdown here as Trayshawn Brown carries it in behind a wall of blockers to make it 41-17 midway through the third quarter.
1: So they're well over 100 yards rushing as a team. You know, and they don't have any of the big gaping runs, 30, 40-yard runs from running backs, but they've just been so consistent at getting 6 and 7 and 8 yards a carry, and now the third rushing touchdown of the day.
0: So here comes Talty to try and add the extra point, kicking to the north end, the closed end of the stadium. Snap is back, hold is down, the kick is away, and this one splits the uprights. Alabama, just like it did in the first half, comes out with 14 quick points, and it stretched its lead to 42-17 over State with 7:07 to play here in the third quarter. This is Mississippi State football from Learfield.
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0: .707 left in the third quarter. 14 quick points for Alabama out of the locker room have helped the Tide stretch their lead to 42-17 over Mississippi State. 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Bork and Quinn will kick off for Alabama. It's an Alabama team that has been strong in the second half of games this season. Kane Womack's defense in second halves has given up just a total of 26 points through its first four games of the year. That started with a strong performance the second half at Kentucky a few weeks back, where it didn't allow a second half point and held UK to just 52 yards of offense in that game. Quinn gets all the kickoffs, sends it through the end zone for a touchback.

0: Penn State goes to work at the 25-yard line. 26 total points. You break that up, and you're talking about pretty paltry offenses in the second half of game. State's got to find a way to solve that riddle here now in a huge hole, trailing 42-17.
1: That's it. You got to go throw and catch. I mean, that's really what it is. You got to execute throw and catch. The other part of the story, too, Neil, is, you know, you've had some one-on-ones with receivers, DBs that Alabama's guys have won. We haven't taken a lot of one-on-ones down the field because they haven't had to be in man-to-man very often.
0: Xavier Gayton is the running back to start this drive for State. It's second in the second half. Four wide receivers. Handoff Gayton running behind the left side of the line, and he's able to push Jakeem Shumpert Perkins into a blocking lane to help him pick his way up to the 29-yard line. QB Reese tackles him there for Alabama. Second down and six for Mississippi State. Same personnel grouping here as Taylor takes the shotgun pass back. Hands it to Gayton again, straight ahead across the 30, between the hash marks up to the 33. Spun around and dropped by Xavier Griffin after he picks up four. It's stated third and two with 6.5 to play in the third quarter. Ball right in the middle of the field at the Bulldog 33. Handoff Gayton again, running left, secures that ball with both hands as he runs into traffic, picks up the first down as he gets to the 38. Stop there by QB Reese. Second stop for him on the drive. A 5-yard gain, and it's a bank first down for Mississippi State, playing with tempo. Taylor takes a shotgun snap, throws it left sideline. It is complete at the 45-yard line to Anthony Evans, who steps out of bounds after he picks up 8 yards. Second and two for Mississippi State. In maroon, going left to right here in the third quarter, trying to dig itself out of a 25-point hole. Receivers are two by two for Taylor. It's the snap from Boone. Loads up, throwing deep, right side, wants Evans. This one overshoots him inside the five at the Alabama two. He had steps on Bray Hubbard, the safety, but the throw is off the mark, and it brings up third down and three.
1: Yeah, at about 25, 30 yards into that route, down here near the 20, there was just a little bit of a collision, just enough from Hubbard and Evans to slow Evans down. He recovered and then gets to full speed again, but couldn't run the ball down inside the five. Just a little bit of a miss.
0: Anthony Evans, easily State's most productive offensive player today. 11 catches for 121 and a touchdown. Wilson back in at running back. He'll take a handoff here on third down and three, and he's not going to get much of anything. 1 yard to the 46-yard line. Kedrick Bingley-Jones making his presence felt here in the third quarter. We didn't call his name at all in the first half, but we've called it three times here in this third period. So fourth down and two for State. Bulldog offense is still out there, trailing by 25, 42-17 as we move inside 5:20 to go in the third.
1: If you go for it, it'll be the first time you've attempted a fourth down conversion today.
0: State thought about it with 5 minutes left in the second half, going for it on fourth down, or 5 minutes left in the first half. Thought about going for it on fourth down. Instead, sent the punt team out. They go for it here on fourth and two. And a play fake, and it's going to be Kamario Taylor who will keep around right end. Runs for the first down as he passes the 48, gets past the 50, and tackled at the Bama 49 after he picks up 5 yards. First time we've seen Kamario run today.
1: Yeah.
0: At a bank first down for Mississippi State. First and 10 for the Bama 49. Taylor gets the pass back, but the pocket collapses, and he gets sandwiched back at the Mississippi State 45-yard line. Red Morgan and Fatu Toa Henry teaming up to make the tackle for Alabama.
1: You know, back to the run from Taylor. He didn't look 100% to me running the football. Maybe I'm wrong, and maybe he just got down after he had it, but that doesn't look 100% to me.
0: 6-yard loss on the sack. And for Alabama, it is their fifth sack today. Second down, 16 for State. 4:09 left here in the third quarter with Bama in front, 42-17. Three receivers set. State will hand it off. Running back goes straight ahead, and nothing there. Back to the line, and that's it. This Bama defensive front just too physical for State's offensive line. Metz comes through to make the tackle on Colin Wilson. Gain of only one. Third down, 15.
1: Yeah, they only had three linemen. It's three linemen and two linebackers that are just kind of standing you up and doing whatever they want to do right there on an inside run play.
0: Jamari Freeman has checked in for State at right guard. Third down, 15, 3.5 to go, third quarter. Gayton is the running back. Left of Taylor in the gun.

0: Taylor drops, throws, complete to his tight end. That is Joseph Skipworth. Makes his first catch today across the 50. Gets down to the Bama 45. Stopped by Luke Metz. Picks up 10. State's in fourth down again, though. It's fourth and long. Fourth down and six. Bulldogs need to get the ball to the Bama 39 to keep the drive alive with 3 minutes left in the third quarter. Evans is the widest of three to the left for State. Single receiver right. That is Marquise Johnson. Bulldogs with nothing to lose, down 25. Going to go for it on fourth and six at the Bama 45. Three-man front for Alabama. Taylor takes the snap. Loads up. Throwing for Evans. He's in space. Makes a backpedaling catch at the 10. Turns around and races into the end zone for a touchdown. Anthony Evans' second touchdown grab today. State converts on fourth and six, and they pull to 42-23 with 2:38 left in the third.
1: Going for two. Offense staying out. We may go for two right here. That's just one where they only rush three. Play cover two zone, get a vertical route in the middle of the field with Evans. The safety gets pulled out of there on a three-man route, and good job. Good read by Camario. Really strong throw up the middle of the field. Good touch, and you stay in the game.
0: 45-yard touchdown pass from Camario Taylor to Anthony Evans, and now State will ask for the ball to be spotted on the left hash at the three. Colin Wilson in it running back as the Bulldogs try to go for two. Receivers are two by two for State. One of them on the left side is the tight end, West. Taylor takes the snap. He's got a man in his face, and he's sacked. Off his right side, Dre Kirkpatrick was unblocked, and Taylor never had an opportunity. So Bama stops the two-point try, and with 2:38 left, the score is Alabama 42, State 23 as we come down near the end of the third quarter. 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

2:38 left in the third quarter. Alabama's lead has been trimmed to 42-23 thanks to a Mississippi State touchdown. Kamario Taylor found Anthony Evans' second TD catch for the Ant-Man today. 11 plays, 75 yards on the scoring drive. Took 4 minutes and 29 seconds. State went for two, but the try failed. And now the Bulldogs set to kick off left to right to Alabama here as the Tide send their return team out. Alabama scored on

0: back-to-back drives to start the third quarter. State's been playing from behind all day. Bulldogs turned it over twice early in the first quarter, setting Bama up for an early 14-0 lead. Bulldogs just haven't been able to get anything going. Injuries have piled up for State, too. They lost Fluff Bothwell, starting running back on the first drive of the game. Lost Jalen Smith before halftime, their leading tackler, a linebacker on defense, and just tried to find a way to hang around against a very deep and talented Alabama team. Came into today ranked number 7 in the country. Berry kicks off for State. High end over end and returnable, taken 1 yard deep in the end zone by DeJean Lee. Spins into the middle of the field, breaks through a seam, 15 to the 20, spun down as he gets to the 25-yard line. Fat Forrest saved what looked like was going to be a huge return for DeJean Lee.
1: Yeah.
0: They get it right where they would have on a fair catch to 25, and it's first and 10. Boy, you take for granted the fact that a kicker would get the ball in the end zone or high hang time kick. And we've seen in the last 2 weeks in today's game, if you can't do that, yep, you are opening yourself up for trouble. Daniel Hill in at running back for Alabama. They've got two tight ends in the game, both on the right side of the line. Now they'll bring Pritchett, one of those, over to the left side. Russell takes a snap, throws a line drive to Pritchett along the numbers, left side 35 to the 40, hurdles a man at midfield and gets knocked out of bounds at the Mississippi State 43-yard line by Tyler Lockhart. A big drive starter for Alabama, 32-yard pass and catch to Pritchett, and Alabama is off and running.
1: Yeah, it starts with zone coverage and losing him. It's the same thing as what was the big throw to the tight end inside the red zone previous drive, Neil, where you're crossing the field and left alone in that intermediate. You're not deep, you're not shallow, you're in that intermediate, and there's just nobody around there. We're having issues right there with tight ends and zone coverage.
0: E.J. Crowell in at running back. He will take a handoff, sweeping around right in. It's blocked well. He tries to hurdle a man and gets tripped up as he gets inside the 40, and he comes to rest down at the 36. Dre Riley tripped him up, and now before he picks up 7 yards.
1: You know, coming into this game, Neil, Alabama had scored no less than 45 points in all of its ball games. I guess the most they've scored this year was 50 against Florida State. And here they are moving it again. Second and just a short 3 yards here on the State 36-yard line.
0: Single receiver right is Lozier Brooks. He's made some big catches for them today. Derek Meadows, a single receiver left. Brown is the running back. They'll hand it, or excuse me, a play action. And off his back foot, Russell just heaves one out of bounds into the Alabama bench over on that right side at the 30-yard line.
1: Well, you can see they are so multiple, too. You know, you got two tight ends, big backs, very pro-style look at times. Other times they spread you out just like we do with a very athletic quarterback and very, very what you'd call multiple.
0: Yep.
1: And give you any look you can think of over there with their offense.
0: They do a lot of formation work in terms of what they'll throw at you. An offset eye here to the right. Crowell, the running back, with Russell under center. Brings a tight end, Edwards, in motion, in tight right. Russell drops, throwing right sideline. Pritchett, one of those tight ends, makes a leaping grab along the far sideline and gets knocked out of bounds to 22-yard line by Kendall Dolby. But he picks up 13 yards, and it's a first down for Alabama.
1: You know,
0: just outside the red zone at the 22.
1: And another thing that, you know, we're having issues with in zone coverage, too, is it kind of have us on our heels, Neil. And what you're seeing is a lot of reactionary stuff in the secondary in zone coverage. Like the ball is thrown before we really react. We're not able to anticipate very well. And so you're not getting past breakups and incompletions. They're just kind of got you on your heels, and not much we can do about it right now.
0: Noah Rogers is in at a receiver on the right side. They set up a screen left side. This one's pulled in by Brooks. Gets a couple of blocks, gets inside the 20, tackled inside the numbers down at the 16 by Kendall Dolby. So he picks up 6 yards to bring up second and 4 for Bama. 10 seconds left in this third quarter, and Alabama looks like it'll be happy to let those 10 seconds run off the clock. So Alabama outscores State 14-6 in the third. And we've got a 19-point game heading into the final 15 minutes. After three, it's Alabama 42, State 23. This is Mississippi State football from Learfield.
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2: We head to the fourth quarter here in Starkville, Alabama, leading Mississippi State 42-23. Numbers through three look like this. Alabama's outgained State 393-277. 277 passing for Alabama, 116 on the ground for the Tide today. 258 passing for State, just 19 yards rushing for the Bulldogs. The penalties look like this. 8 for 60 on Bama, 2 for 15 on State. 19 first downs for the Bulldogs, 16 for the Crimson Tide. Third downs, Bama 5 of 7, State 6 out of 14. Bulldogs have converted both their fourth down opportunities. One of those turned into a touchdown the last time State had the ball. 59 plays for State through three quarters, 44 for Alabama. And looking at the defenses, Bama 7 TFLs, 5 sacks today. 3 sacks for State in the game. There have been a total of 5 turnovers, 3 of those committed by Alabama. There have been a total of 5 fumbles. Both teams have lost 2. State has turned it over 4 times today. Bama has turned it over twice. Trayshawn Brown is the running back here for Alabama. Tied in the red zone here on 2nd down and 5 from the Mississippi State 17-yard line. Handoff Brown running left on misdirection, turns downhill inside the 15. He's going to get stopped, it looks like, just shy of the first down near the 12-yard line by Tyler Lockhart.
3: About a yard shy?
2: Less than that, I think.
3: Less than that, yeah. You're right.
2: Third and less than a yard. And the official's going to blow play dead here. Alabama wanted to snap it quickly. And now a marker comes in.
4: Alabama attempted a substitution. The ball was not ready for play. By rule, delay of game. Offense, 5-yard penalty. It's third down.
2: All right, so that'll back them up and put them in 3rd and 5.
3: That might help.
2: Seems certainly like when they've had something like that, though, they found some magic, haven't they?
3: They have, and they've got a quarterback who has been able to. But, you know, really it's about the story of the day, I think, is their offensive line.
2: Yep.
3: They've had the balanced attack and over 100 yards rushing and have kept him clean at key times. We've gotten to him some. It's not like we haven't competed up there on the front, but especially in their run game, they've been able to move things.
2: Jeff Levy said State must run the ball to have a chance to win today, and they just haven't been able to do it against Bama's front. Bama has rushed for over 100 yards. Here's a toss to Brown, left side. Brown spins out of one tackle, then gets turned around at the 16 and dropped over on the far sideline. Dalen Evans makes the tackle for Mississippi State after a pickup of 4 yards.
3: Good job right there. And I'll tell you, you know, in spite of the score really getting stretched out here, we're in the fourth quarter. State's got kids who play hard and are playing hard. And that's a Zach Arnett thing.
2: Yep.
3: Score's not going to matter. You better play your guts out or you'll sit over here with him.
2: So on 4th down and 4, Bama will attempt a field goal here. This will be a 34-yarder off the left hash for Connor Talty. Talty, 8 out of 8 on field goals this year. Good snap back. Hold is down. Kick is away. And Connor Talty knocks this one through. There is a penalty marker down at the end of the play. State may have run into the kicker.
3: We just gave him a first down.
2: State hasn't made many penalties today, but boy, they've made some costly ones.
3: Yeah,
4: runs
3: 2.
4: Into the kicker. Defense, number 21. 5-yard penalty results in a first down.
2: Dre Riley gets in there and runs into the kicker, so that's a free first down for Alabama.
3: Special teams have been a sore spot, you know, outside of your field goal unit.
2: Hasn't been consistent.
3: Right, that's it. That's not consistent. You know, it's not like it's always bad. It's just inconsistent. Return earlier today that you give up, and that's just a backbreaker right there.
2: But that's 1st and 10, Alabama.

0: from the 11. Daniel Hill back in at running back at the back of an offset eye to the left. Three receivers in a triangle off the right side of the line. Hand off Hill, running left, and he'll run into a pile and push that pile down to the 9 before he finally hits the deck. Gains 2.
1: Wildcat.
0: Second down and 8.
1: Snap to Hill. I bet Daniel's got some family in here, don't you?
0: I would imagine. Played at Meridian High School in Meridian, Mississippi.
1: I know he's got some family on State's side over here in JJ, young running back.
0: Yep. His biggest game of the year so far for Bama, 104 yards and a touchdown, and that come from behind win at Kentucky in their conference opener a few weeks back. Trayshawn Brown in at running back now. Again, they've got a three-headed monster there. Hand off Brown, running left, and able to slip through one tackle to get inside the 10. Gets down to the 8. Picks up 1 before Riley knocks him off his sticks. And that's going to bring up 3rd down. Bama can get a 1st down if he gets it down to the 1. 3rd and 7 here. Tied in front, 42-23. State looked like it had forced him to take a field goal, but a roughing the kicker penalty. It's given Bama new life on the drive. Bulldogs trying to get the right personnel out there on defense. Split backs in the shotgun around Russell. Now they will motion one of the receivers out, Scott, who had lined up as one of the backs. Scott will take a spot off the right hashes. Russell gets a high snap, throws a bullet into the end zone. A reaching grab made by Rico Scott in front of the uprights for an Alabama touchdown. A line drive throw from Keelan Russell. Scott got a step on Jefferson in the end zone, and it is 48-23 Alabama with 12:02 to go.
1: Yeah, set him up to the outside, then sort of run that angle route underneath the goalpost. You work on that a lot in practice, too. That's not a see-it-throw-it type of throw. That's a timing, put-it-on-the-spot throw. You do it over and over and over again, and really look good like it does in practice.
0: So now Talty on to try and add the extra point. Clean snap back. Hold is down. The kick is away, and this one's true. And with 12:02 left, Alabama leads 49-23. The Tide within 1 point of matching their season high in scoring this season. Scoring drive, 10 plays, 75 yards in 5.5 minutes, an 8-yard touchdown pass from Keelan Russell. It is the Alabama quarterback's 3rd of the game to Rico Scott. And we have a timeout. 49-23 Bama with 12:02 to go. This is Mississippi State football from Learfield.
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0: 12:02 to go here at Davis-Wade Stadium. Alabama with a 49-23 lead over Mississippi State, and the Tide getting set to kick off. We've been watching Billy Puckett get loose on the sideline for State, and with this game now as lopsided as it is here in the fourth, might be an opportunity to see State's backup quarterback for the first time since the opener against ULM. Have to wait on Lorcan Quinn's kickoff to see, with Marquise Johnson and Xavier Gayton waiting back at the goal line for State. Kickoff comes downfield left to right. No chance to return this one. It's going to go all the way through the end zone, and the ball comes out to the 25. So it will be Billy Puckett from Madison, Mississippi, played at Jackson Prep. He is a true freshman. Went 5 of 8 against Louisiana Monroe in the opener for 63 yards. Rushed a couple of times for 24 in that game. His name is Parker. The nickname Billy came out of necessity. He played on a Little League baseball team that was full of Parkers. His parents called him Billy because they said, quote, he ate like a billy goat. Xavier Gayton is the running back to his left. State has a tight end flexed into the slot left. Three receivers in this pattern. Ball right in the middle of the field at the State 25 as this drive begins. Puckett gets a snap. Hands off Gayton, straight ahead, nothing. That's been how the run game has gone for State all day today. Alabama's just had a wall of white jerseys up there. It'll be a loss back to the 17 and bring up second down and 12. Isaiah Faga, backup nose tackle, makes the tackle for Alabama.
1: That's the eighth tackle for loss today for Alabama.
0: Their defense has been really good behind Kane Womack. Of course, his dad, Dave, was defensive coordinator at Arkansas at one time. Kane was former head coach at South Alabama and left that role to join Kalen DeBoer at Bama. Here's a handoff. Gayton again, this time running left, and it's another TFL for Alabama. Gets dropped behind the 20, back to the 18 by Fatu Toa Henry. And State's offense going the wrong direction with 11:10 to go in the game, trailing 49-32.
1: That's a run through right there now, a second down running play, trying to go speed motion and get a handoff to the outside, and it's just a run through in about three of your gaps up front.
0: Lost 7 yards on the first two plays of this drive. Third down and 17 back at the 18-yard line. Two receivers right. Evans is one of those, been the best player for State on offense today. Zion Reagan, single receiver left in motion, left to right. Puckett drops, pursued, steps around one, throws, hit as he throws, and the throw is incomplete at the 32-yard line, looking for Sanfrisco McGee, who was covered by Jaira Edwards. So State goes three and out with 10:37 to go in the game, and here comes Ethan Pulliam to punt for the Bulldogs.
1: I'll tell you what, Puckett did a nice job right there. Pocket presence, moving around and avoiding the rusher the first time. He then peeled around. I thought was maybe going to get an arm, catch his arm from behind as he was going to throw the ball, but able to step up, make the throw. Didn't get it complete, but good job in the pocket, not take a sack.
0: Three punts for Pulliam today for an average of just under 42. Hits a nice one here. High hang time. Ryan Coleman-Williams waving for a fair catch along the numbers near sideline, and he'll make that fair catch for Alabama at the Crimson Tide 33-yard line. So the punt for Ethan Pulliam goes for 49 without a return, and Alabama has the ball back with a 49-23 lead with 10:28 left. Timeout on the field. This is Mississippi State football from Learfield.
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1: 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With Matt Wyatt and Jay Perry, I'm Neil Price. Glad to have you with us. Alabama's offense is back on the field here. First and 10 at its own 34. And Austin Mack has come in at quarterback, a 6'6" senior from Loomis, California. Came over from Washington. E.J. Crowell is the running back. Mack play action, loads up, line drive, throw complete, left hashes at the state 49-yard line to Noah Rogers. And Rogers is tackled at the 48. Pass and catch, it goes for 18. And another great drive starter for Alabama. Jamrock Grimsley, backup defensive back, makes the stop for Mississippi State. See the depth of the Bama team.
3: Yeah, offensive line there. You know, play action, they really held everybody out, nobody around the quarterback, and he's able to set up, read, and throw, so he's comfortable back there. And he, for the most part today, they have been. We've had our spots, but for the most part, they've kept us out in pass pro.
1: Khalifa Keith is in the game as a wide receiver. He is the single receiver left for Bama here. Mack takes a shotgun snap, hands it off Crowell, running left, picks his way through the line, breaks two tackles, gets the first down inside the 40, down the sideline, 30, inside the 20, breaks another tackle there, inside the 10, and finally thrown out of bounds over on that far sideline. They'll mark him out back at the 11. Braylon Womack makes the play for Mississippi State. Some poor tackling by the Bulldogs, and that's a 37-yard run and an Alabama first down.
3: I mean, how many tackles did he break?
1: At least four.
3: You talk about slippery. What a run.
1: Bama over the ball quickly here on first and 10 from the 11. Austin Mack's first drive at quarterback for Alabama today. Keelan Russell's day comes to an end. 16 of 22 at 73%, 285, and three TDs without a pick. Mack gets a snap. Play action. Spins left. Gets out of a tackle. Throws off his back foot into the front right of the end zone. Nobody's home, and a penalty marker comes in at the end of the play. No receiver in the area.
3: So he was retreating, but never got what you would call outside of the tackle box. And so that's what they're talking about right now, is to get everybody's opinion on angles.
4: Intentional grounding, offense, number 10. Ball be placed at the spot of the foul. Loss of down, it's second down.
1: That's going to be a 9-yard loss, actually an 8-yard loss, back to the 19. So Alabama has second and long here with 8:54 left in the game, leading 49-23. They've scored at least 45 points in every game this year.
3: That's been some of their better offensive plays today, Neil, is in second and third and long situations just like this.
1: Third and 16, went for a big play in the first half, set them up for a touchdown. The second quarter of the game today. Second and 17 here from the Mississippi State 18-yard line. They're the tight end, motions in behind the right side of the offensive line. Mack backpedaling, throws off of his back foot, complete in the left flat for Noah Rogers. He gets hit in the boundary, out of bounds, and flags come raining in at the end of the play.
3: I think they got the freshman, Braylon Womack, back there at safety, who just came flying in there trying to get there, but he was already
4: a step
3: or two out of bounds.
4: Personal foul, unnecessary roughness. Defense, number 6, late head out of bounds. Penalty is after this is the goal. With an automatic first down.
1: They've got high hopes for Braylon Womack from Brandon, Mississippi. Second highest rated recruit in Mississippi State's recruiting class this year. Highest rated in the state of Mississippi. A guy who is on the core for all four special teams. That's quite an honor for a true freshman.
3: Yeah.
1: And now that you've got 5 for 5, you can play him as many games as you want to.
3: That's right.
1: Without having to lose eligibility.
3: That's the thing. You can play him when you get a chance. And he's been really good on special teams, has delivered some big licks this year.
1: A.K. Deer has come in at running back at the back of an I backfield on first and goal for Bama from the 9. Deer stretching right side, snap.

0: breaks a tackle, turns downhill, gets to the 5, to the 4, and finally grounded at the 3-yard line by Caleb Singleton. Picks up 6 yards, and it'll be 2nd and goal for Alabama.
1: That was a good job by Singleton right there, because the back deer had the angle to the pylon, but Singleton beat him out there.
0: State's got players all over the place trying to rotate guys into the game.
2: Mississippi State,
0: they had
2: their first.
0: At least 12, maybe 13 on the field. Two of them were in the Alabama backfield, and they have to burn a timeout here to avoid a penalty with 8:08 left. So a timeout taken with Alabama in front, 49-23, trying to put the finishing touches on this one here in Starkville. We'll take it too. This is Mississippi State football from Learfield.
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0: 8:08 left in the game. Alabama leads 49-23 over Mississippi State. 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Trying to lead a touchdown drive. Gave up a grounding penalty that looked like it was going to put Bama way behind the sticks. Then State made a costly penalty. Late hit out of bounds. It gave Bama a first down. So now the Tide looking at second and goal from the three. A.K. Deere in at running back. Fourth different running back that Alabama has played today. Three receivers in a triangle off the right side of the line. A play fake, and now it'll be Mack who will keep, and he will run around the right end and into the end zone for an Alabama touchdown. Austin Mack scores his first TD of the year for Alabama on his second rush of the season. And with 8:02 left, a new season high in points for the Tide as they take a 55-23 lead.
1: That's going to sting right there to go into the locker room for our boys at the end of this, knowing that we allowed their season high in points, you know, in here in our own stadium. So we got to leave this one and get better. I think Alabama has been getting better each week. They've really played well today.
0: Lorcan Quinn will attempt this extra point for Alabama instead of Talty. Good snap back, and the Irishman sends this one on its way, and it is good. So with 8:02 to go, Alabama has stretched its lead to 56-23 over Mississippi State. Been in hand since early in the second half. Bama came out just like it did in the first half, scored 14 quick points to kind of put it out of reach, and now both teams allowing some younger players to get some playing time here in an SEC game. It

0: Will be a disappointing afternoon for State, no question about that. Came in at 4-0, 2-0 in the SEC. A game of opportunity for the Bulldogs, that's how we framed it today. A game potentially of consequence for Alabama, and you have to tip your cap to the team on the other sideline because they rose to the occasion today, knowing it's a game they couldn't afford to lose to get where they ultimately hope to be at year's end, and they played like a much better team today.
1: Yeah, particularly on the offensive-defensive lines for them. I mean, they had advantages and depth advantages, but they've really been the more physical team in the trenches, and their receivers have really been playmakers for them today. Caught contested balls, ran great routes to get open, and so Alabama's just like a team that, you know, had been getting a little better. Great teams that, you know, finish the year on high notes and chase something, they do that. You get better, you get better, yep. You get better. You're better at the end of the year you were at the beginning. I think the open date for State's going to come at a really good time. People starting to get banged up. You've lost some players today here in the game, and so the open date really comes at a good time for State. State's a much better team than a lot of people expected them to be coming into the year, but we're going to get a chance to continue that over the next couple of weeks.
0: Quinn put the kick through the end zone, so it's first and 10 State at the 25. Puckett's second drive at quarterback. J.J. Hill is in at running back. He'll take the handoff here around right end, and he'll carry the ball up to the 29-yard line for a gain of four. Tackled by Duke Johnson.
1: Oh boy, J.J.
0: State has a Tanner Johnson, whose nickname is Duke. Alabama has a Duke Johnson that plays linebacker.
1: Whose nickname is Tanner?
0: I don't know if his nickname is Tanner or not, but...
1: Okay, went too far with that. I'm sorry. Yeah, J.J. Hill, freshman running back, played in the season opener and back out there today.
0: Had a big second half against ULM in that season opener from Tupelo. Second down and six for Mississippi State with 7:26 to go in the game. Puckett claps his hands a couple of times. He's got four receivers in the pattern. He'll hand it to Hill again. Starts out right, then puts his foot in the ground and turns uphill. Gets across the 30. He'll pick up three to the 31-yard line. Tackled by Mari Johnson.
1: Good job there. DJ Chester, left guard, pulled over.
0: Third down, four coming up.
1: That was good to see JJ go north-south. Third down. State today on third downs, 6 of 15. So you've been forced into a ton of third downs of all shapes and sizes.
0: Blake Steen has checked in at right guard. Steen played left tackle. He and Miles McVay kind of battled that spot through the first month of the season, and then last week was moved to the interior as a reserve. Puckett takes the snap, throws complete right sideline. That's complete to Joseph Skipworth, the tight end, across the 40, 45 to midfield. And Joseph Skipworth's going to get knocked out of bounds. They say he stepped out back at the State 40. Zion Gibson knocked him out of bounds, but that's good enough for a first down, a gain of nine, a bank first down for Mississippi State. 6:17 to play in the fourth, Alabama leading 56-23. Skipworth the tight end in the slot right. Three receivers. McGee out wide right. Puckett gets the pass back. Play action. Throws over the middle. Incomplete. Looking for Skipworth again near the Alabama 45. It was batted by the Tide at the line. Edric Hill, defensive lineman, got his hand on it. Second and 10.
1: Yeah, Hill just shot the gap to the right of the center cannon boom. Like, timed the snap perfectly. Shoots the gap. Boone didn't let him go scot-free. He gets a shoulder into him, but he's able to then, you know, kind of get hooked. He's getting there and got a hand that almost hit his arm as he was throwing the football.
0: Second and 10 for Mississippi State from the Bulldog 40-yard line. Alabama's got six in the box here. Skipworth comes in motion. High snap. Pulled in by Puckett. Quick throw right sideline. It's complete to McGee. Makes one man miss. Darts up the sideline near midfield. Tackled at the 50 by Jaira Edwards. And that's good enough to move the sticks for Mississippi State. A 10-yard pickup. And another bank first down for the Bulldogs with 5:40 and counting here in the fourth. And Bama in front, 56-23. Same personnel grouping. Three receivers and a tight end for State against a three-man front for Alabama. Play action from Puckett. Pumps. Now drops one off to Skipworth. Numbers right side at the Bama 45. Tackled at the 44 by Zion Gibson.
1: Tell you what, Billy, Jay Perry, Billy Puckett's comfortable in the pocket, isn't he? He looks comfortable to me. Like, he's not bothered by that outside rush at all.
0: Second down and three after a 7-yard pickup. Handoff is to J.J. Hill, straight ahead. Not a lot there for J.J. Gets back to the line, but no gain. Steve Bolo makes the tackle.
1: And that's one of those where J.J. wants to go north and south and can't do it.
2: Timeout.
1: Should have bounced it, couldn't
2: do
1: it.
2: For an injury to an offensive player.
0: They got a State player down. That's Cannon Boone, the center. State's already lost two key players today. Fluff Bothwell, the running back, lost on the first drive of the game. Jalen Smith, valuable member of that State defense, leading tackler on the team, was lost in the second quarter of the game today. Boone to his feet now. He is the captain of that offensive line. Center, Remington Trophy watch list member, walking to the near sideline without any assistance from the medical staff. That's an encouraging sign with 4:56 left. And now State will have to make a change at center. DJ Chester will take over there. Been a real benefit for State to have Chester on the roster. Came over from LSU, played some center for the Tigers during his career in Baton Rouge. So State really has two centers working together in the interior of that line. Billy Puckett takes a wide snap from DJ, throws left side off the hands of his receiver and dropped at the 40-yard line. It hit Marquise Johnson right in the hands. And the incomplete pass will bring up fourth down and three and stop the clock with 4:35 left in the game.
1: It's a good decision by Puckett right there. They jumped into man-to-man, man-free. We're bringing a linebacker in the middle and one off the edge. So you have the slant route, and he made a nice throw right to the first down stick. If Marquise caught it, he's probably going to fall for a first down. It's right at it.
0: Bama
1: just bounced around.
0: Bama will send Rico Scott out to return this punt from Ethan Pulliam on fourth down and four from the Alabama 44. High hang time kick. Scott waving for a fair catch inside the 10. He'll make it left hash marks. Let's see where they mark him. It'll be at the 9-yard line. So the punt goes for 36 without a return, and Alabama's offense has the ball with 4:27 left in the game, leading 56-23. Eat like a champion at Bulldog Burger, the place for gourmet burgers, sandwiches, salads, and milkshakes. And stay tuned for the fifth quarter show coming up live from Bulldog Burger, located in the heart of the Cotton District on University Drive. Bulldog Burger, taste victory. First and 10, Bama, from its own 9-yard line. Austin Mack scored his first touchdown for the Tide. Last time they had the ball, he's got E.J. Crowell in a shotgun backfield with him as the running back. Two receivers on the left side of the line. Hand off Crowell. Starts up the middle. Angles left now and fights his way up to the 14-yard line. Gain of 5. Talked about it all day, but the combination of Bama's offensive line and those backs, they've had great drive starters. It's been rare they have been behind the chains on offense in this game today. Darian Gillette makes a tackle for Mississippi State. Second down and 5 for Alabama as we move inside 4 minutes. Mostly empty stadium now. Those who made it over from Tuscaloosa still here cheering on their team on its way to a 5-0 start. And a 3-0 start inside the league. Kevin Riley has checked in at running back for Bama. He'll take a handoff from Austin Mack here. Straight ahead, picking his way through the line. Gets up to the 20-yard line, has the first down, and he'll get tackled at the 21 after a gain of 7. So Bama moves the sticks with 3:25 to go in the game. 56-23, Alabama leads it.
1: Time in a game like this, Neil, where you as a play-by-play announcer earn your keeps. Bless your heart. Doing a great job.
0: Bama's got a tough stretch ahead. They've got Georgia, then they've got Tennessee on the third Saturday in October in Knoxville. They've got Texas A&M, a bye, and then they'll come back and play on the road in Death Valley at LSU. Caleb Morris in on the defensive front for State, a new face there. Matt goes under center, single set back. That is Riley. Riley takes a handoff, running right, breaks through the line, gets the corner at to the 30, and rolled up just shy of the 31-yard line by Braylon Womack.
1: There's Womack again. He's a hitter. I tell you, he's a good tackler and hitter. Bright future.
0: Marked him down at the 30, so it's a 9-yard gain. Second and 1, 2.5 to go. Bama will have to snap it. I take that back. It's going to be close as to whether or not they're going to have to snap it before the 2-minute warning. Less than a second difference. They believe they're going to be okay. They're still in the huddle here with the play clock down to 10. And I think they're right.

0: Yep, just enough time.
1: This is the two-minute timeout.
0: 2 minutes left in the game. It has far been decided, unfortunately, though, for Mississippi State. Alabama leads at 56-23 with 2 minutes to play in Starkville. This is Mississippi State football from Learfield.
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0: minutes left in the game with Matt Wyatt and Jay Perry. I'm Neil Price. Thanks for hanging out with us on this Saturday. It was a day that State fans were excited about. Alabama fans, too. A battle of unbeatens. Two teams that came in at 4-0, 2-0 in the SEC. But Alabama got off to a quick start. State made a couple turnovers, dug itself a 14-point hole. The Bulldogs have never led today and find themselves down 56-23. With Bama trying to put a bow on this one to get to 5-0. Alabama looking at 2nd-and-1 from its own 30-yard line as we turn our attention to our drive of the game presented by Sonic. What you got for State today on a tough day? Bulldogs' drive of the game came when, Matt?
1: I like the one, the first touchdown drive of the game, because you had the two turnovers. Alabama jumped out ahead. Everything's against you. And then go out and respond with your 12-play, 75-yard drive there to get right back in the game. And that was good. That was, you know, showed some maturity and some resilience.
0: Drive of the game presented by Sonic. If you're looking for a meal that's never boring and guarantees fun, look no further than Sonic. Play resumes here. Kevin Riley is the running back for Alabama. 2nd-and-1 for the Tide from the 30. Give Riley, dragging a man back to the line of scrimmage, but he won't get to the first down line. He'll be just shy of it, I think. Had to get to about the 31.5. Nope, they said he got there. He drug Tyshawn Willis for that final half yard to move the sticks. Gets it to the 31.5, and it's 1st-and-10 Alabama with 1:48 left in the game.
1: So they can take it down under a minute 20.
0: Stay in the huddle here. While they're huddled up, we'll turn our attention to our Mississippi State player of the game today. And Matt, it was a tough day offensively for the Bulldogs, who were one-dimensional most of the afternoon. Bama lines up in the victory formation here on 1st-and-10 from its own 31. Mack takes the snap and a knee to keep the clock running. Anthony Evans was a standout today, though, for State on offense.
1: Yeah, by far your player of the game. 12 receptions, 12 catches, 166 yards and 2 touchdowns. The long of the 45, which was a score. But to me, 70 yards after the catch as well. So he really had a good day. And he's been so consistent.

0: consistent. I mean, you might even argue that Anthony Evans has been your most consistent offensive player this entire season. So, player of the game, Anthony Evans.
1: He is up over 500 yards receiving now for the season with a 166-yard effort today. Bama lines up in the victory formation again. Just need to snap it one more time. Mack does, takes the knee, and that will put the finishing touches on this one. State's come a long way in a year's time, but Alabama has improved week by week here in 2026, and today came out of Starkville with a big win that keeps their hopes alive for what could be a very special season here in 2026. Final score in this one, Alabama wins at 56-23 over Mississippi State. Matt and I have more from the booth in just a moment. This is Mississippi State football from Learfield.
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It's Alabama's day today here in Starkville as the Crimson Tide remain unbeaten. They go to 5-0, 3-0 in the SEC, handing Mississippi State its first loss of the year. Bulldogs now 4-1, 2-1 in the SEC, 56-23 the final. With Matt Wyatt, I'm Neil Price here in the booth at Davis Wade Stadium. So, Matt, you know, there was a lot of hype coming into the game, deservedly so, for the way that the season had started for these two teams. Only one could win today, you knew that. Mississippi State played probably the worst game it's played start to finish this season. Alabama had something to do with that, but with a bye week now, it's an opportunity for State to try and find a way to move forward. It has its own challenges in October coming up, just like Alabama does, but you can't dwell

0: on this or let this define your year based on how things started, right?
1: Oh, sure, that's right. I mean, I think this is one of those where, you know, you look at the results in the game and the way it went. It's exactly what you would have said before the game, Neil, in spite of all the hype. If you said, okay, Alabama's going to play well and protect the ball for the most part, State's not going to play very well in certain spots, and is going to also have some key mistakes, including a couple of early turnovers on their end of the field. Well, if I told you that was the scenario prior to the game, you'd have gone, well, it's going to be really tough then. It could get ugly. Well, it got ugly because those are the exact, you know, things that happened. And it did sort of compound on you a little bit. You know, Fluff goes out after the first series. He's gone for the game. Kamario obviously limited for some reason, you know, in mobility, and still hung in there and fought. And that's why we gave the drive of the game that third possession. Your first two possessions end in turnovers. You're down 14-0 just like that. And then you go out and put a drive together and score and get on the board. I mean, it showed some resiliency. So, look, we didn't play well enough on the line of scrimmage against what looks to me to be a pretty doggone good football team,
0: yep,
1: right? Like, you know, compared to anybody. And we had turnovers on top of that. You know, and defensively, there were a couple of key spots where you're trying to scratch and claw back into a two-score game and get back in it, and you had penalties that handed them points in the second half, third and fourth quarter. So you didn't play well. You made mistakes and had key turnovers. They actually protected the ball for the most part and played really well on the line of scrimmage. And if you had told me before the game that's the scenario, I'd have told you that kind of score right there.
0: There was a stretch in the second quarter where Alabama got a little bit sloppy, put the ball on the ground a couple of times. It helped set State up for a touchdown before halftime. But beyond that, if you go back and look at how they played over the course of the game, it's hard to find a lot of fault with the way that Kalen DeBoer's team played in this one today. And Jay Perry said it to me up here before we went on the air today. He said, I think this is probably the best offensive line that State will play against this year, and the tight end room certainly is one of the best, if not the best, that they would see. The depth, we knew that was going to be a factor, showed for Alabama today, and part of the reason that they're able to walk out of here undefeated at 5-0.
1: Yeah, I agree with you, and I think probably the thing, there's some things about this loss that, frankly, just don't concern you. You're not concerned with Kamario. You're not concerned about Lebby finding ways to move the ball against opponents. You're not concerned about, you know, tackling on defense. You're going to be a good tackling team. So I think the concerning thing is that Alabama may have shown a little bit of a blueprint offensively from a scheme standpoint of running the football and how to go about it, and how to attack the inside of your defensive front and to lean against our defensive line. Teams that are out there on your schedule, like LSU and Texas, are going to watch the film and go, okay, Alabama can run the ball down their throat in this way and that way with this tight end and this scenario down this, and we're going to do the same thing. So just get ready for it. The next few games in October, we're going to see a lot more running game like that, and we got to be ready to go defend it.
0: State's back on the road at LSU in 2 weeks, an open date next week. State won't be back home until October 24th when it hosts Oklahoma here at Davis-Wade Stadium. Alabama wins it today here in Starkville. Crimson Tide walk away with a big win over the Bulldogs today to remain unbeaten in the SEC. They're now 3-0 in the league. They are 5-0 overall, while State drops to 4-1. 2-1 in the SEC, 56-23 Alabama. That is the final today. For our analyst, Matt Wyatt, sideline reporter Jay Perry, our spotter, Jonathan Eaton, and our engineer, Ross Swanner, I'm Neil Price saying thanks for listening. More to come, including the Regions Bank postgame show. Matthew Schweikert's got that for you coming up next. This is Mississippi State Football from Learfield.
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1: And welcome to the Regents Locker Room Show. Mississippi State suffers their first loss of the season. They fall to Alabama by a final score of 56-23. Welcome inside the Learfield Network Studios. Matt Schweikert here to take you through our Regents Locker Room report. We'll start with our final stats and total yardage, a big advantage for Alabama. It was pretty even at halftime, but in the second half, the Crimson Tide just took control of the game. They finish with 483 yards of total offense, 302 for Mississippi State. Rushing yards, really what made the difference in terms of each team's ability to move the ball. Alabama ran for 179 yards in the game. Mississippi State was held to just 18 rushing yards, and even if you subtract the sack yardage from Kamario Taylor, you're still only looking in the neighborhood of about 50 yards. Taylor had six carries for minus 26 yards as a rusher today. So even if you take out the sack yardage, still just a tough sledding on the ground for the Bulldogs today. Penalties, not as many for Mississippi State today, but the ones that they did have were costly. Four penalties for 29 yards, but two of those extended Alabama drives in the red zone and led to Crimson Tide touchdowns. Alabama was penalized 10 times for 64 yards in the game. First downs were actually pretty even. The Bulldogs picked up 21 first downs in today's game, and Kroger helps you pick up as well. Visit Kroger.com, choose your pickup time, and then they'll hand off to you, and you can take it all the way to the house. So Alabama with a slight edge in first downs. They had 23 compared to the Dogs' 21. Alabama 6 of 9 on third down today. Dogs 7 of 17. Mississippi State was 2 of 2 on fourth down as they went for it to try and climb back into the game a couple of times in the second half. Yards per play, significant advantage for Bama. They averaged just under 8 yards per play and then just under 4.5 per play for Mississippi State. Time of possession, again, edge Alabama. They possessed the ball for around 35 minutes compared to just over 25 minutes for the Dogs. And now for some of your individual stats. Kamario Taylor, he finishes 19 of 34 for 258 yards, three touchdowns, two interceptions, and a lost fumble. And then Parker Puckett came into the game in the fourth quarter, finishes 3 of 6 for 26 yards in the game. Leading rusher, Colin Wilson, he has 10 carries for 27 yards. And then Xavier Gayton had 10 carries for 10 yards. So again, that right there kind of illustrates how tough it was to run the ball for the Dogs today. Their leading rusher averaging 2.7 yards per carry. Anthony Evans, he had a huge game for Mississippi State. 12 catches, 166 yards, two touchdowns. Nobody else on the team had more.

0: more than three catches. San Francisco McGee had three for 51 yards, and Joseph Skipworth had three catches for 26 yards in the ballgame. Over on the Alabama side, Keelan Russell with an efficient day, 16 of 22, 285 yards, three touchdowns, no turnovers for him. And then running the ball, it was just a handful of guys who all chipped in. Trayshawn Brown was their leading rusher, 14 carries, 66 yards, two touchdowns, and then they get three carries, 49 yards from E.J. Crowell in the game as well, and Daniel Hill, five carries for 22 yards. So running the ball by committee for the Crimson Tide today, but it was effective again. They run for 179 yards in the game, and then their leading receiver was Brooks. He had four catches for 96 yards. Rico Scott had four catches for 56, but two touchdowns. Ryan Coleman-Williams actually fairly quiet in the game. Did have a touchdown, three catches, 43 yards in the ball game. So that's your look at some of our stats from today. Again, the final score, Alabama 56, Mississippi State 23. The region's locker room show continues. This is Mississippi State football from Learfield.
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1: Welcome back to the Regions Bank Locker Room Report. Mississippi State falls to Alabama at home 56-23, the final. Time now to take a look back at some of our highlights from today's game. It was a fast start for Alabama. They jumped out to an early 14-0 lead after a quick touchdown and a pick six from Kamario Taylor, but the Bulldogs would not go away easily. They had a good response on the following drive.
2: Wilson is the running back. Remember, Bothwell's out of the game. Not expected to return. Taylor takes the snap, a screen set up, caught by Evans right side, and he fights his way across the goal line and into the end zone. Touchdown, Mississippi State.
3: What a drive when you had to have it.
1: Tide would tack on another touchdown early in the second quarter, and then things would get a bit sloppy from there. In the second quarter, the two teams would trade turnovers. Alabama would give it to Mississippi State twice, including once deep in their own territory.
2: Tight end left, three receivers in the pattern. Handoff Hill straight ahead, not much. Ball comes loose. State says they've got it near the 10. They're going to have to unstack the pile. The Bulldogs have it. Kendall Dolby dives on the loose football for Mississippi State. So Bama with a mistake, and now the Bulldogs with another chance to try and punch it in.
1: And a couple plays later, punch it in is exactly what they would do.
2: Marquise Johnson and Anthony Evans both split out wide right. Single receiver left is Zion Reagans. They'll throw it to him quickly. Left flat, cuts inside, makes his man miss, and he'll score. Touchdown, Zion Reagans. Mississippi State cashes in a Bama mistake. And the Bulldogs are within 8, 21-13.
1: And then on the ensuing Bama drive, the Dogs would come up with a stop thanks to a big play on third down.
2: Russell's got the snap. Blindside pressure. Escapes off to the left side. Trying to get downfield. Slips a tackle but won't slip the second. State sacks him back at the 48-yard line. It is Fat Forrest playing in place of Jalen Smith, who makes the tackle, and it's fourth down for Alabama.
1: From that point, things would start to get away from the Dogs a bit, but in the third quarter, they would try and climb their way back into it once again, and Anthony Evans would add his second score of the day.
2: Taylor takes the snap, loads up, throwing for Evans. He's in space, makes a backpedaling catch at the 10, turns around and races into the end zone for a touchdown. Anthony Evans' second touchdown grab today. On fourth and six, and they pulled a 42-23 with 2:38 left in the third.
1: Alabama would score the last 14 points of the game, so that's how we get to our final score of 56-23. Those are your highlights from today's game. We'll take another break and then get you caught up on all of today's action from the SEC and beyond on the Region's Locker Room Report. This is Mississippi State Football from Learfield.
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1: Welcome back inside the Learfield Network Studios, and welcome back to the Region's Locker Room Report. Mississippi State loses their first game of the season. Alabama comes away with the win 56-23. Time now to take a look at scores from around the SEC and beyond. We've got two games in progress, two games that just started in the SEC with 10.5 minutes to go in the first quarter. Mizzou and Florida are scoreless, but the Gators driving inside the red zone there at the Mizzou 13-yard line. And then we're midway through the first quarter in Knoxville. Tennessee driving as well, but scoreless between the Volunteers and Auburn. Again, 7 minutes left in the first quarter in that one. And one final score from earlier. Georgia got a good push from Vandy in the first half, but they're able to pull away in the second half.
2: Elton's the full. Frazier's the tail. Gunner under center, out of the eye. Gunner gonna fake again, throwing it out right. Elias Williams reaches in the right corner, touchdown! The big man with the old tight end sneak.
1: Jeff Dantzler on the Georgia Bulldog Sports Network on the call. Georgia defeats Vanderbilt 38-14. That is their seventh straight win over the Commodores. Games still to come in the SEC later today. We've got one that is getting underway in about 20 minutes, scheduled for a 3:15 kick. South Carolina, they are at home against Kentucky. The Gamecocks looking to avoid the 0-3 start in SEC play. And then at 6 o'clock, Texas A&M, they're looking to avoid starting 0-3 as well. Would be the first time they've done that since moving to the SEC. They've got a home contest against Arkansas 2008, back when they were in the Big 12. That was the last time the Aggies started 0-3 in conference play. And then wrapping things up for the league tonight at 6:45, LSU, they are at home against McNeese, and they have won 40 straight contests against in-state opponents. As for what's going on around the top 25, the big game in the Big Ten, Ohio State has jumped out to an early lead against Iowa. The Hawkeyes just kicked a field goal, 7-3, Buckeyes up, 10:01 to play in the first quarter in that ball game. Some finals from earlier. Notre Dame pulls away from North Carolina in the second half, 37-26 ends up being the final. They scored 16 straight after the Tar Heels ran back the opening kickoff of the second half. And then Houston, they had to come from behind against UCF, but it came down to the wire, but they were able to get the job done.
3: 10.5 minutes to play in the ball game. 17-14, UCF on top. Wakeman running play, left side, touchdown, Houston. And for the first time today, the Cougars jump out in front.
1: Kevin Eskenfelder on the call for Learfield, 27-17. The Cougars get the win over UCF in that one. And number 21, SMU, they got a good push from Boston College today as well. But the

0: Mustangs able to win that one in Dallas, 25-16, the final. And then some games still to come in the top 25 at 6 o'clock. TCU, they welcome 10th-ranked BYU in a Big 12 clash. And then at 6:30, Clemson, they're hosting 4th-ranked Miami at Memorial Stadium. And then a couple other 6:30 games for you. Colorado, they are battling 12th-ranked Texas Tech. And number 18, USC, looking to bounce back from the loss against Oregon last week. They will take on Washington. That's your look at what's going on around the Big 12. Or excuse me, the SEC, the Big 12, top 25, as Alabama defeats Mississippi State by a final of 56-23. That's going to do it for us from here and the Regions Bank Locker Room Show. For Neil Price, Matt Wyatt, Jay Perry, and Ross Swanner, I'm Matt Schweiker, reminding you our final score today was Alabama 56, Mississippi State 23. Now stay tuned for the fifth quarter show with Marcus Hunter and Jay Perry, presented by Bulldog Burger. 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

0: Jay Perry. Here's your host, Marcus Hunter.
1: Welcome in to Bulldog Burger. It is the fifth quarter show live from Bulldog Burger. Eat like a champion at Bulldog Burger, the place for gourmet burgers, sandwiches, salads, and milkshakes. And I got to tell you, folks, I finally got my hands on some of those tater tots, the chili cheese tater tots here at Bulldog Burger. They are delicious. But again, thank you so much for joining us for the fifth quarter show. Marcus Hunter here being joined alongside Jay Perry to talk about the Mississippi State Bulldogs' first loss of the season. And it was not a pretty game at all, but, not going to look at this game and say that this game is going to define how the football season is going to go for the Mississippi State Bulldogs. Now, you know, this football game started off for Mississippi State in the worst way possible. The Bulldogs were able to kind of battle their way back and kind of make it a game, make it respectable in the first half. But in the second half of the game, the wheels just came off and Alabama ended up running away with the football game and defeating Mississippi State by the final score of 56-23 inside Davis Wade Stadium, giving the Bulldogs their first loss of the season, their first SEC loss of the season. But the good

0: It's one where the game started in Mississippi State. Turnover, turnover. You're down 14 points out the gate. You spot them 14 points. And it's really hard to come back on a team as talented as Alabama when you start that kind of way.
1: Yeah, look, the game got away from us early. I mean, it was one of those things. We got a bunch of guys get banged up. Not why we lost, but you have a bunch of guys banged up. You need some things to happen. You know, in the pregame show, we talked about what were some of the keys that we had to have to win the football game. One, we had to get better offensive line play. I didn't think you really got that today. The guards were not as good as I think they're capable of playing. We'll talk about the rushing later, but 18 yards rushing, offensive line, especially interiorly, we just didn't block very well, I felt like, up front. We said we got to play clean. And look, the penalties weren't bad. It was just the timing of when we got a couple of the penalties that really hurt us. Those were some of the big things. Then here's the other thing. We got to get Russell off of his spot, flush him, and then have real gap control. We didn't do that very well. He had a really big game. So, look, the keys that we needed coming into the game, we just frankly didn't hit. I thought that we gave tremendous effort. I thought the guys played hard. I thought there were some moments of some real physicality that was good. But those moments were not enough. We didn't have enough physicality. And at the end of the game, this is a game about execution. And we just didn't execute. You know, Jeff Lebby is quick to blame himself, and that's what a great leader and a great head coach does. But as one of the players in the locker room said after Coach Lebby kind of tried to take the burden on himself, one of the players, one of the more vocal senior leaders on this team, stood up and said, no, I'm not going to have that. We're not going to let him take the blame for something that we didn't finish, for something that we didn't execute. Our coaches had us ready to play today, and we just didn't make the plays. What I love about that, Marcus, is you got a head coach doing what he should do as a leader, taking responsibility, but then you've got a player doing what players should do as leaders. They have to execute, and candidly, we just didn't execute today. As Jeff Lebby said, I think the most important thing we can all remember, this game, and this is what Coach Lebby told the guys in the locker room, this game does not have to define who we are. It does not have to define our season. Every goal that we set out at the beginning of the year is still in play.
0: Yes.
1: Got to get healthy. Got to get to this bye week.
0: Absolutely, you do. And, you know, just looking back on this game, it was a lot of opportunities for Mississippi State, but it just seemed like defensively, you know, it was hard for them to get stops. And whenever Alabama needed to make that play on third down, it was almost like, you know, they would find just the right guy and that particular player would make a play. Alabama, to me, they just made the extra plays, broke that extra tackle they needed to, and gave that little bit of extra effort in this game, and that's how they were able to get this victory. And, you know, when you watch it, you look at the play by Kamario Taylor, and I know we're going to talk much more about him. Wasn't his best game. Obviously, maybe his worst game since he's, you know, this season. Not sure if his worst game as a starter, but, you know, he didn't look sharp today. And, you know, I know there's going to be a lot of talk about that. Kamario definitely will be bouncing back. But how much do you think that the fact that Kamario missed some throws today, didn't look as sharp, how much did that have to play with today's game?
1: Yeah, look, I mean, I think it's a huge part for sure. Look, he is the unquestioned leader on offense as a 19-year-old. You know, we forget the young man turned 19 in February.
0: Yes.
1: I mean, he will not even turn 20 until after the – they'll be in the middle of winter workouts before the young man even turns 20. But he's an incredibly talented athlete. He is a transcendent player. He is arguably a generational player. I think he's a guy that's still going to be – look, he is the one that's going to lead this football team. He didn't have his best day today. You know, probably a little banged up. You saw him, you know, he limped a little bit and was a little gingerly on his right leg, which, you know, as Matt Wyatt said a couple of times, that's the leg you really push off for. Is that why he maybe overthrew some balls? That why he maybe missed a couple of throws? You know, I don't know. He's human. And today was the day that didn't go as well as he would like for it to have gone, I assure you. But it's one of those things that you have to just take it. And it's like Jeff Lebby said again in the locker room, hey, you know what? One shot, one kill. We don't get this one back. It happened. It's done. Recovery starts tomorrow morning. When you wake up, you got to decide, are you all in? Are we as coaches all in? And he really, really preached recovery. So, look, it wasn't his best day, clearly, but it's one of those things. You're going to ride with your horse, and he is unquestioned our horse.
0: Yeah, it definitely makes you wonder. You know, there were some times during the game where it looked like Kamario may have had

0: an opportunity to run some rushing lanes opened up for him, and he decided not to take those. Could have had something to do, like you said, with us possibly being banged up. But you mentioned Jeff Lebby, and speaking of Jeff Lebby, the head coach, we are going to hear from head coach Jeff Lebby on the other side of the break. Neil Price was able to catch up with the head coach after the game and get his thoughts on today's matchup and how they fell to the University of Alabama today. But again, we're going to have that coming up for you on the other side of the break. Neil Price with head coach Jeff Lebby. This is Mississippi State Football from Learfield.
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0: Let's hear what Coach Jeff Levy has to say about today's game. 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With Coach Levy, here's the voice of the Bulldogs, Neil Price.
1: Back outside the state locker room with Coach Jeff Levy following Alabama's 56-23 win over the Bulldogs today. So the start of the game kind of seemed like a bad omen when they get spotted 14 points right out of the gate. What happened on some of those early drives offensively today?
2: Yeah, on the very first one, you know, it just slips out of K1's hands. We've got Frisco running by himself and really frustrating in that moment. And then obviously give up the pick six, and they go up 14-0, really hard to overcome against really good football teams.
1: You know, we talk so much coming into the game about the importance of being able to run the ball. I think you called it a must at one point yesterday, and their defensive front just made it tough to get the ground game going. Then they did get their ground game going. How big a factor was that today?
2: Yeah, it was a huge factor. I mean, for us, we were very one-sided, did not have the balance that we needed to be able to go play efficient and effective.
1: You haven't had turnover problems in any of the first four games like they showed up today. And we talked about Camario's fumble early. We talked about the first pick. But any common thread in any of that, or did their defense create some of those turnovers today?
2: No, I mean, the first one just slips out of his hands on the fumble. And then the second one, he's throwing a check down to try to create a completion. It's just a little bit high, and it hits the guy right in the gut. And we're, again, just trying to create the check down and the completion. So their guys made a bunch of plays, and they got really, really good football players. And for us, we needed to take great care of the ball to go have a chance to win.
1: They created a lot of pressure today, too. There were times where Camario would get the ball in his hands, and it seemed like there were one or two guys who were back there waiting on him. What's the toughest thing about trying to block this Alabama defense?
2: Yeah, they do. They've got really, really good personnel up front. They had done a great job in the portal.

0: with some of the acquisitions that they made. And for us, it was. We needed a faster start and needed to have the ability to run the football in a better way to have a chance to win.
1: All that said, you were right there in position to be right back in the game at halftime. And then obviously they come out and they get the quick 14 in the third quarter. Coming out of the locker room, what was missing that needed to be there for State?
0: Yeah, I thought, you know, again, defensively, we come out, we get off the field on third down, and they're going to try a really long field goal, and we're offsides. They score on third and 14. That changes everything in my mind. We've got a chance again to get off the field, and we don't. So really frustrating in that moment. Cannot happen, and have to clean it up.
1: With regard to guys who did play well for you today, Anthony Evans was a standout in this game. You talked about the need for guys to win some one-on-one battles, make contested catches. Seemingly, he did both of those things today. Why was he able to kind of figure out what Alabama was throwing at State?
0: Yeah, he's a guy that, again, he's going to continue to make plays. He's going to have great production. Really proud of him and his consistency. We're going to need him in a huge way moving forward.
1: You've got two guys that were knocked out of the game at varying points in the first half today that are leaders on your team. Fluff Bothwell, obviously, on the first drive, and then you lose Jalen Smith before halftime with an injury. When you're talking about leaders and playing in a game against a tough opponent like this, I mean, how much do losses like that hurt you?
0: Yeah, both those guys have been just incredible for us as we've started 4-0, and then today not having both of those guys, man, it did. It affected us, but for us it is. The next guy up mentality. He's got to go have the ability to play the way we need to play to give us an opportunity to go win.
1: I know you wanted to play clean from a penalty standpoint today, too. And you look at the overall numbers and you go, man, we only committed four penalties. That's one of the lowest numbers for you this year. But seemingly three of those were at the worst possible time, it felt like. When you go back and show your team the tape from this game, what kind of teaching moments can you take from that?
0: Again, it's not about playing perfect, but those type penalties are ones that we have to take completely out of the game. And so for us, really frustrating because, again, there was a lot of clean ball from a penalty standpoint, but man, those were huge and really, really, really bad timing.
1: It obviously stings in the moment when you've got a game like this, but this is game five. You're 4-1. You're 2-1 in the SEC heading into an open date. How important is it for guys in your locker room to understand this doesn't define anything for the remainder of this year?
0: Yeah, our guys understand that. They understand we've got a good football team. It's about finding ways to, man, continue to get better, get healthy, get fresh, get fast, and get ready for another great challenge here in 2 weeks.
1: With regard to that open date coming where it is here next Saturday, is this a good time for your team to have a week away from playing playing games?
0: Yeah, it is. We need the week to be able to go work on a couple things and get healthy.
1: Well, we wish you the best in the open date. Appreciate your time after this one today. We'll look forward to seeing you guys again in 2 weeks when you head to LSU.
0: Appreciate it. Hail State.
1: That is Jeff Lebby visiting with us. Alabama wins it today 56-23. Again, that game at LSU is a mid-afternoon or early afternoon window. We'll have more information on the kick time on that coming up a little bit closer to game time. Matter of fact, may know that as soon as this Monday. State will not have a game next week. Opportunity to get some people healthy. Opportunity to reset 5 games into the season and turn their attention to a month of October ahead that will feature LSU, a visit from Oklahoma, and they'll also have a matchup with Vanderbilt and Texas before month's end. So a lot of football still to be played, lots still on the table for this Mississippi State team, but they'll have to get over a stinging loss today to Alabama as the Tide win it 56-23. That is the story from outside the State locker room. Stay tuned. Much more to come on the Fifth Quarter Show live from Bulldog Burger in just a moment. This is Mississippi State football from Learfield.
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0: Live from Bulldog Burger in the historic Cotton District. Eat like a champion at Bulldog Burger, the place for gourmet burgers, sandwiches, salads, and milkshakes.
1: Welcome back into the fifth quarter show live from Bulldog Burger. Eat like a champion at Bulldog Burger, the place for gourmet burgers, sandwiches, salads, milkshakes, tater tots, fried pickles.
2: They've got a lot of stuff here at Bulldog Burger, and a lot of good stuff here at Bulldog Burger as well. And we're going to continue to talk about the great food today, but we're also going to talk about the football game that happened this morning. Kickoff was this morning, and Jay, once we got going in the football game, you know, the first drive of the game when Mississippi State had the fumble, Alabama scored, got the ball back, scored again, and went up 14-0. Mississippi State, after that, were finally able to get something going offensively. But it wasn't until Mississippi State was able to turn Alabama over. You know, there was the muffed punt, but then the Bulldogs recovered but turned the ball right back over. Yeah. And then they turned it back over to Alabama.
3: Yeah, it was just a weird start. And even before the K1 fumble on that opening drive, we hit a couple of quick balls.
2: Yes.
3: And you really felt like, look, we made a couple of easy confidence-building throws early just to get the quarterback in rhythm, and I love it when Jeff Lebby does that with the scripted plays. You felt like Kamario was getting into a little bit of a rhythm early in that very first drive. I said on the show a couple of times and on the broadcast, it was insanely humid. I mean, it was so humid.
2: Yes.
3: The temperature was fine. It was a nice day, fairly overcast for much of the day. But it was really humid. And look, he comes out, he's pumping, and the ball just comes out of his hands. I thought we had a chance that it was going to be called an incomplete pass. It wasn't. That turned out to be a big one, obviously, when you had that fumble. They score off of it. You know, we had just those issues. We spot them 14. On the one hand, hey, you did it on the road at South Carolina, but no offense to my friends in Columbia, Alabama is decidedly not South Carolina.
2: Yes.
3: And so you're right, though. It kind of was some back and forth there. But then I thought we did a really nice job. We forced our turnover of our own. We get a fumble. We recovered at the 11. And then in what, frankly, at the time was a must score, you get Zion Reagans in the end zone.
1: Absolutely, and that is our play of the game. And here is Neil with the call of that Zion Reagans touchdown.
4: Marquise Johnson and Anthony Evans both split out wide right. Single receiver left is Zion Reagans. They'll throw it to him quickly. Left flat, cuts inside, makes his man miss, and he'll score. Touchdown, Zion Reagans. Mississippi State cashes in a Bama mistake. And the Bulldogs are within 8, 21-13.
1: And that is your Built Ford Tough Play of the Game. And the play of the game, again, is presented by your Mid-South Ford dealers and Ford F-150, a truck with a tradition as strong as the Bulldogs, with exceptional towing and hauling capability, plus the power of a mobile generator. It is no wonder why F-150 is the official truck of Mississippi State football, Hail State. And, Neil mentioned an Alabama mistake. So Alabama turned the football over, and we were able to, Mississippi State, able to cash in on that with that touchdown. One of the things about that score that I really liked, Zion was by himself over there on the left side, and Kamario was able to see that quickly, get the ball to him quickly, one move, touchdown.
3: Yeah, so what we do on that play, it's a pre-snap read, and the read is going to be if the corner is soft, then the outside receiver, in this case Zion Reagans, knows that Kamario is going to lift up, come straight to him, quick throw. If the corner is in more press coverage, it's going to be a handoff right there. So Kamario sees it pre-snap read. He sees the corner is really soft.
2: Yes.
3: Gets it to Zion Reagans. Reagans, not only can he flat out run, he's also real twitchy, and he finds a way to get into the end zone. That was a huge play, a must-have in that moment. It gets it to 21-14. Look, it's 21-14, Marcus. You get the ball back at some point a few minutes later. We'll talk about that more maybe in next segment on the game breakdown. But you played about as badly as you could have played to this point, and after Zion gets in the end zone, you're down a touchdown.
2: Yeah.
3: So, you know, there are a lot of positives. Look, there's some negatives. Clearly, you got whipped up front at some times. I mean, they were significantly more physical, especially on their defensive line. Thought they did an incredible job. Their offensive line held their own. They ran the ball well. Look, there are a ton of positives. There are a ton of negatives. There are a lot of things. Jeff Lebby says every time you got to get better every single week. And if you don't get better, you're in trouble. You get a bye week. Not only can you get healthy, but now you've got 2 weeks to get healthy and improve.
1: Now, Mississippi State missing Fluff Bothwell this game definitely hurt with the running game. But, you know, if they were, I guess, more stout on the offensive line, this game really was won and lost there in the trenches. There were times where the Mississippi State defensive line showed some fight. Will Winston got back there a few times, got to the quarterback. There were several times where they showed some fight and they were able to get back there to the quarterback. It just wasn't consistent enough. And there were also times where they got back there and then some of those lanes opened up and Russell was able to use his legs and get through. And so, you know, those are things that I'm sure the Bulldogs will be working to try to clean up this week as they have this bye week to get ready for LSU.
3: Yeah, and then there were just some really weird, bizarre plays on the back end. I mean, I felt like our secondary was in position to make plays so many times. I mean, in the first half, it looks like Jet Jefferson's got a chance maybe to pick a ball off in the end zone. Looked like he maybe mistimed his jump a little bit. He doesn't get it. It ends up being incomplete. Then in a miraculous touchdown throw and catch for Alabama, it literally goes through Jet's hands. Yes. I mean, it just was he couldn't have covered it any better. I mean, he covered it so well. And then, look, give Ryan Grubbs and Alabama credit. One of the things they love to do is go three by one with the three to the boundary, have the single receiver to the wide side of the field, and then they know they're going to get single coverage. They're simply reading that safety, and if he rolls to the boundary with the three-by-one, then they're going to throw it up. And they've got some talented guys. I think a couple of times, Kelly Jones had incredible coverage. But, you know, you get a really well-thrown ball from Keelan Russell. You get a couple of talented receivers who go make plays. Look, the team that won today was the team that executed. Again, Jeff Lebby said, we've said, it's a game of execution. Today, Alabama executed.
1: Yes, they did, and that's why they were able to get the victory in this football game. And we're going to break down more on this matchup between Mississippi State and Alabama and, get into some of the reasons why we feel, get into more of the numbers of why we think Mississippi State may have lost this game, where they went wrong, and also some places that the Bulldogs looked good in this game as well, and some areas that they can build on as well. But again, that is coming up on the other side of the break. This is Mississippi State football from

0: Deerfield.
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0: Welcome back in. It is the fifth quarter show live from Bulldog Burger. Eat like a champion at Bulldog Burger, the place for gourmet burgers, sandwiches, salads, and yes, I finally have my milkshake for the day. You knew I was going to get one. Got the cookies and cream milkshake. It is my favorite. It is delicious. It was hotter than I expected it to be today. Maybe it was the mugginess from the fact that it had rained some overnight, but we didn't get the rain during the game and still hasn't had any, but the heat came and so did the mugginess.
1: It was hot. I mean, I said on the broadcast, maybe during the break, I said it felt like an early to mid-September game. I mean, the humidity, the air was just so thick. We're showing about 70% humidity now. I think we're around 80, 81 when we started the game. It was a hot, humid day, but you know what? It's part of it. It's college football in the South. It was still a nice day. The environment was incredible. Kudos again to the best fans in college football. They showed out. They were here. They were loud. Students have been incredible all season. It was a lot of fun. You know, unfortunately, the game got away from us, Marcus, and it got away early. We just talked about it in the last segment. You spot them, too. You have the fumble. Touchdown, you have the interception, touchdown, and you look up, it's 14-0. But I'll give a lot of credit, again, to Jeff Levy and this staff and the players. You've got some real leaders, some real veterans on this team, and the resiliency and the bounce back of this team has been really good. And they did that to a degree. You get it 14-7, you get it to 21-14, and then, Marcus, you have a chance. You get the ball back. Down 21-14, and for me, sort of the play of the game that really, I think, turned the table of the outcome potentially. You're down 21-14, you're in some rhythm, you've got it first and 10 at your own 47-yard line with 5:27 left in the first half. And Kamaru has a wide-open Anthony Evans streaking across the field, and he just missed him. Anthony makes the catch, can't get his feet down. That is a throw that Kamaru has made on the money all season. If he makes that throw on the money, it's a deep ball. You're going to be deep in Alabama territory if Anthony doesn't score at a 21-14 game. Instead, you have to punt the football. Alabama goes on to score, goes up 28-14. So a 14-point swing there. Instead of arguably, potentially going into the locker room tied at 21,

0: one. Alabama gets the 28. You finally knock in a field goal late in the half. But to me, that was sort of the key play for me. I felt like at that moment, it really highlighted how Camaro had not thrown the ball particularly well. We've talked about some things that may have contributed to that. But that was a really big play for me in the ball game.
1: Yeah, it was a big play. And, you know, it was some of those little small misses, those, you know, plays where it looked like, you know, the Bulldogs, even a few running plays by Gayton, looked like he was going to pick up a few more yards, but then an Alabama linebacker with that speed would come down and make a play and turn what looked like was going to be a 5 or 6 yard pop and keep it to 2 yards.
0: They are so fast side to side.
1: Yes.
0: I mean, it is, and they've always been that way as long as I can remember. They are so fast laterally. I mean, they can really get sideline to sideline. The ability to string plays out, it's just tough. And again, I didn't feel like it was the best game for our interior offensive line, especially our guard play. And so what that does is it means you can't run the ball between the tackles. They're too fast to get outside around the C gap, if you will. You can't really get out there. And so you're just, boy, it makes it tough, which is why you end up with 18 yards rushing. So that puts so much pressure on Camario. It puts so much pressure on the receivers. Frankly, when you have absolutely positively no running game, you're asking the quarterback to be perfect.
1: Yes.
0: And it's really hard to be perfect against a talent. It's hard to be perfect when you're throwing routes on air on a Wednesday afternoon in practice, let alone when you're playing the number 7 ranked team in the country. And so, unfortunately, when you couldn't run the ball, it just makes it tough. It makes it where you have to be perfect throwing the football. And look, I thought Camario, even though it was not his best game, I thought he did some really good things. And let's please give kudos where they deserve to go. Anthony Evans continues to be an absolute star.
1: Yes.
0: And the thing I love about Ant is he's done it so many ways. He's done it with speed. He's done it with finesse. He's done it by whether it's running by people, whether it's the tough in the traffic catches. I mean, Anthony Evans has been really good. I mean, you're talking about 12 catches, 166 yards, two more touchdowns. But the stat for me with Anthony Evans, he had 70 yards after catching the football. 70
1: wow.
0: of his 166 in the yak category. That's tremendous. Look, game got away from us tonight. You have a ton of things to be positive for, and Anthony Evans is definitely one of those bright spots.
1: Yeah, he is one of the bright spots. And, hopefully, you know, he will continue to play as well as he has been playing so far this season. We can only expect that he will continue to play as well as he had and be that safety blanket for Camario, because even in a game like today, when you couldn't run the football because you had guys like Evans and McGee out there making plays and Reagan's out there making plays, you still had an opportunity in this game in the second half before everything kind of got away from you. And why did the game get away from the Bulldogs? Well, we're going to talk about that on the other side of the break, where we bring you our vital stats of the game. The vital stats is a main reason why Mississippi State found themselves on the losing end of today's football game. But again, we're going to have more of that on the other side of the break. Live from Bulldog Burger, I'm Marcus Hunter, being joined by Jay Perry for the fifth quarter show. This is Mississippi State Football from Learfield.
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1: Welcome back into the Fifth Quarter Show, live from Bulldog Burger. Eat like a champion at Bulldog Burger, the place for gourmet burgers, sandwiches, salads, and milkshakes. And just looking around right now, I see some folks have gotten the sweet potato fries. Sweet potato fries are really good. I still have not gotten them with the sauce that Jay told me to get them with yet.
2: Sassy sauce.
1: The sassy sauce. All right, but I will do that. We also have some folks here with some wings, some onion rings, the steak melt burger. What else we got out here? Some regular burgers. Some fried pickles. So a lot of variety of foods being eaten here at Bulldog Burger right now. So come on down here yourself and you can get in on all the fun and get in on all the deliciousness that is happening here at Bulldog Burger as we continue our fifth quarter show. All right, so we're going to talk about a lot of different reasons Mississippi State may have lost this game. They turned the ball over several times, gave up 21 points on turnovers for Mississippi State, but that really wasn't the biggest key, the biggest stat to this game as far as why they lost. Now, typically our vital stats are good stats for Mississippi State, but this one is an important stat because, Jay, it really breaks down why Mississippi State came out on the losing end of this one.
2: Yeah, vital stat of the game, unfortunately for us, 18, and that's 18 yards rushing. We had 30 carries for a net positive 18 yards. Marcus, that's .6 yards per carry on the day. Now, that, of course, is sack-adjusted. I mean, you've got Kamario Taylor officially credited with 6 attempts for a negative 26. The sacks, of course, count against the quarterback in college football. But nonetheless, 18 yards rushing. We said on the pregame show, I felt like we needed to run for 150 or 175 yards in that range to be successful today, because otherwise, when you become one-dimensional, they're talented on the outside, on the defensive end, Alabama is, and they become one-dimensional. We become one-dimensional. It makes it so much easier. The other thing is, as the game wore on, Alabama knew that we couldn't run the ball, and they were able to get penetration with 3 and 4 guys, and then it becomes simple math. I mean, if they can get penetration with 3, they know there are 8 other guys to be in pass coverage. If they can get 4, they've got 7 other guys. It's simple math. And, you know, 7's going to beat 4, 7's going to beat 5, et cetera. You get the point. And so when we were unable to run the football, we talked about why we were getting beat inside, just out physical at the line of scrimmage. And Alabama is so fast laterally, sideline to sideline, we couldn't get outside and run. And then, of course, it's not helped by the fact that you're kind of do everything running back Fluff Ballpoil goes out in the first series of the game and is unable to return. Now, is that going to make a difference? Where are you going to be? You know, I don't know, but, you know, Fluff only carried the ball one time in the game for 1 yard. That was it. And so when your bell cow can only be in for one series and carry the ball one time, it makes what's already going to be a difficult challenge, and that is running the football against this talented Alabama defense who was giving up about 98 yards a game on the ground. Well, without Fluff Bothwell, it makes it almost impossible.
1: It does. And, you know, you brought up a great point. You know, once Alabama realized Mississippi State could not run the football, they were able to change what they do and what they were doing defensively. You know, that has to be a defensive coordinator's dream to, you know, go into

0: a game, especially when you have a team as explosive offensively as Mississippi State, have a game plan and be concerned about what they're going to do passing the ball, but then know they can't run the ball a quarter into the game and you can change everything.
1: Yeah, and Kane Womack is a talented defensive coordinator. This guy that's been around the game a long time. His father, Dave Womack, has been a defensive coordinator in this league at Arkansas. Of course, Kane was the head coach at South Alabama. Literally left a head coaching job in a Group of Five school to be a defensive coordinator at Alabama. And there are not a ton of guys that do that, but I understand it. He is a talented guy. I had a chance to visit with Kane several years ago down in Mobile at the Senior Bowl, and it was fun just sort of pick his brain and talk to him. Fun guy to talk to, talented defensive coordinator, calls a really good game defensively. Now, it's a little easier to call when you got some of those horses back there that Kane Womack has, right? But I thought, to your point, you're exactly right. He saw what we couldn't do. He saw what he could do with three and four guys. And then I thought he called a brilliant game. He didn't have to use pressure a ton, but when he did, he used it effectively, and there was just not a lot we could do.
0: And, you know, we talked a little bit about Bothwell not being able to go. I really do hate that he wasn't able to go, because I'm pretty sure he would have loved to have been able to put on tape what he can do out there while playing in front of a coach that recruited and signed him to play in South Alabama, and you know, to be able to be out there on the field and pick up some yards would have been great for Fluff. But unfortunately, you know, he had that 1 yard for one carry, and then he was injured and wasn't able to go back into the game after that, and really did play a part in Mississippi State's loss.
1: By the way, apparently Minnesota beat Michigan today.
0: Really?
1: Yeah, so how about that?
0: Minnesota beat Michigan today, so that only means great things for Mississippi State, because the more Minnesota wins, the better it looks for Mississippi State.
1: And that's another loss for Michigan. Of course, we know they lost the first game of the year, despite what the record books may show. Anytime Michigan loses, it's a good thing to me. I don't know why, but look, I mean, 18 yards rushing back before we finish this segment, the vital stat of the game. Look, you're not going to win many games in this conference when you run for 18 yards.
0: Absolutely not.
1: You're just not. 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
0: It is. 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All right, there, we're going to take another quick break, and when we come back, we're going to wrap things up here on the fifth quarter show and give you a look ahead to what Mississippi State has to look forward to. Next week, there's a bye, but then they go on the road to take on the LSU Tigers. We're going to get you ready for that matchup on the other side of the break. This is Mississippi State Football from your field.
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0: 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Eat like a champion at Bulldog Burger, the place for gourmet burgers, sandwiches, salads, and milkshakes.
1: All right, so welcome back into the Fifth Quarter Show, live from Bulldog Burger. Eat like a champion at Bulldog Burger, the place for gourmet burgers, sandwiches, salads, and of course, those delicious milkshakes. And we see some folks getting some to-go plates. Some people already got their food and they're leaving, because guess what? You come here to Bulldog Burger, you order your meal, you know, you think you're going to be able to eat it all in one setting. They bring you a lot of food. So if you have to get a to-go plate to go home, don't feel bad about it, because I have to, every time I get my meal, I have to get a to-go plate. So it's a good thing, because they give you enough food to make sure that you are full and have some more to go as you head home. And speaking of heading home, we are about to be out of here in just a little bit. But before we do, we're going to wrap up today's coverage of this game and try to put this game into perspective. The big picture for me, Jay, the Bulldogs lost. You're 4-1. Just don't let this 4-1 be like last year's 4-1. You were 4-0 start that season. You lost one game, and then it was kind of downhill from there. I don't think this team is that type of team that's going to allow that to happen. I think that this team is a much more talented team, a better coached team. Obviously, they have Kamario Taylor, and I don't think that we're going to see the deep decline that we saw last year after one loss.
2: Well, and I think that Jeff Lebby continues to mature as a head coach and as a leader. I think he gets better and better and better, and just still, you got to remember, just his third season at the helm. I think he continues to get better. I mean, just watching his demeanor in the locker room post game, after a win or after a loss. I mean, it's his demeanor, I think, is the perfect mix of being angry, being frustrated, being disappointed, but yet being upbeat and still being coach, player, teacher, student type mentality. You know, and again, he said in the locker room, he said, guys, the only way this game defines us is if we let it. The only way that this game defines us is if we let it. Are we frustrated in the loss? Of course we are. You know, we didn't execute. He said, I didn't coach well enough. You know, learn from it. Move forward. Get better. And he reminded everybody in the room, guys, we weren't 4-0 in a fluke. We weren't 4-0 on accident. We are a darn good football team. And now the question is, how do we respond? For the first time, we're going to face some adversity going into a Sunday and into a Monday. He really harped on recovery. It challenged everyone in the room to be elite at taking care of their body, being elite at recovering and waking up tomorrow and being all in. I'll tell you this, I've been around a bunch of head football coaches. I've been on the staff of three different head coaches. I've been around and in the locker room with a lot of guys. I'm not sure that I have ever seen a locker room of players that are more fired up to play for their head coach than this group of young men, 115 strong, wearing maroon and white, are for Jeff Lebby and Zach Arnett and Matt Brock and Phil Lodeholt and Philip Montgomery and fill in the blank, Vincent Dancy, everybody else. I think the mix right now was healthy. Today was disappointing. It's okay to be disappointed. Players and coaches should be disappointed. Fans should be disappointed. We should be disappointed. That's okay. You know what that means? That's the sign of things going the right way. If nobody's disappointed right now, then there's something wrong. And it means instead of being 4-1, you're probably 0-5 or you're 1-4. So I think it's okay to be disappointed. Now, you know what? Let's do something about it. Let's get healthy. We need this bye week. One of my sons texted earlier and said, we need this bye week like we need air to breathe. And he's right. We need this bye week like we need air to breathe. Get healthy. Go to Baton Rouge. And look, I am certain that our players will be reminded, we're going to go to Baton Rouge and play a quarterback you just beat a year ago in your own field.
1: Yes.
2: So, hey, look, there's a ton of opportunity out there. You get to go to LSU. And again, you don't have to go. You get to go. You have earned the right.

0: you get to go to Baton Rouge and play a day game at LSU and Tiger Stadium, and then you get to come home and play Oklahoma. You get to play Auburn. You get to play, you know, fill in the blank, Vanderbilt, et cetera. Look, there are a lot of incredible positives from today, and there are a lot of unbelievable negatives. But we're 4-1, we're 2-1 in the conference, and we've got an entire future ahead of us.
1: Absolutely. And, you know, with the bye week upon Mississippi State coming up right now, we talked about them getting healthier. I think the Bulldogs also need to work on or figure out what we can do from the offensive line standpoint, because that, you know, continues to be, you know, a place that if you're going to go far in the SEC, you have to be good up front on the offensive line. And, you know, any weak spot on the offensive line just makes it not work. And right now, I think this bye week, they really need to kind of shore up that. That way you can keep your quarterback upright, also get some more yards on the ground.
0: Yeah, look, I think that's certainly going to be a point of emphasis for sure. But I've got tremendous confidence in Phil Lodeholt, Mason Miller, and all of the guys that work with the offensive line group. Look, they're watching the same thing we're watching, right? And they're watching it with a very keen eye on what's going on out there. They're disappointed. Far more, I can assure you, far more disappointed than anyone listening to us or me saying the words. They're going to spend time. It's going to be a point of emphasis to get better on the offensive line. I thought today was probably the most disappointing day up front for our guys on both sides. This game is and forever will be a line of scrimmage game. I don't care what kind of offense you run. I don't care what kind of offense you face. It's a line of scrimmage game. We've got to find a way to get a little better up front on both sides. But you know what? Great opportunity to do it at 2-1 in the league and 4-1 overall.
1: Absolutely. And, again, like you said, you have a great opportunity. You know, put this one behind you. Go ahead and move forward. You still have the remainder of your season ahead of you. And like Coach Libby said after the game, the team still has all of the goals they had set for themselves before the season started are still right there in front of them. All right, Jay, before we go, any final words from you?
0: Yeah, you know what? Put it behind you. Just like Jeff Libby said, learn from it, flush it, reset, and go to work tomorrow. Even though it's a bye week, the work for LSU begins tomorrow by being elite in your recovery. Be done with it. Learn, flush, reset.
1: Absolutely. Learn, flush, and reset, and get ready to go on the road and hopefully come away with a victory in that one, another SEC road game for Mississippi State. All right, Jay, thank you so much for joining me today here at Bulldog Burger for the fifth quarter show. And also, I want to let everyone know that, you know, if you are looking for some more Mississippi State athletic talk, well, guess what? You can get that. Fans, join Neil Price and head soccer coach Kevin O'Brien, as well as head volleyball coach Julie Darty Dennis, for Dog Talk this Wednesday at Walk-Ons in Starkville. The show starts at 6 p.m., and you will be able to hear all about their upcoming matchups and so much more. For Jay Perry, I'm Marcus Hunter. It has been so much fun in the fifth quarter show. Hopefully the next time we do this, we'll be talking about a Mississippi State victory. But again, like Jay was saying, this loss does not define the rest of the season. There's still a lot of season to go. Again, thank you so much for joining us. You have been listening to Mississippi State Football from Learfield.
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0: Alabama defeats Mississippi State 56-23, the final score. Welcome inside the Learfield Network studios one last time today. We'll get you one last quick scoreboard update from around the SEC. Mizzou has just retaken the lead against Florida, 17-10. The Tigers lead with 2:04 to play in the first half. And Auburn, as we head towards halftime, they've got a 7-3 lead against Tennessee in what has been another defensive slugfest in Knoxville. And South Carolina, they are looking to rebound this week. They've jumped out to a 14-0 lead against Kentucky, 14-22 left in the second quarter in that ballgame. And in the top 25, Ohio State has a 10-6 lead against Iowa, 18 seconds left in the second quarter in that game. That'll do it for us today. Again, our final score, Alabama 56, Mississippi State 23. Our next broadcast will be Wednesday night. We'll have Dog Talk at 6 o'clock. So, and then the bye week next week. So the 17th will be the next time we're on the air for Mississippi State football. They'll be on the road against LSU. Kick time still to be announced. Thank you so much for spending some of your Saturday with us. For our entire crew, I'm Matt Schweikert saying so long. This has been Mississippi State football from Learfield.
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0: He is Rick James, and that is Super Freak. Now, if you've not heard this cover I'm about to tell you about, you've got to look it up. It is phenomenal. It's a bluegrass cover from Ricky Skaggs and Bruce Hornsby. Guest vocals from Country Music Hall of Famer John Anderson. So unexpected and yet still so good. REM on the way? We'll hear from Billy Ocean, too.
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0: Elton John with his breakthrough hit in the U.S. That is Your Song. We've got Dexy's Midnight Runners on the way and Phil Collins around the corner.
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2: 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The 186th is the primary National Guard tanker unit devoted to military operations in the Mideast. Over the past few years, Mississippi's federal officials have supported efforts to modernize Key Field's infrastructure. For more Mississippi news, follow us on Facebook, X, or online at supertalk.fm.
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5: Before 2007, when we were announced, there was years of planning, creating the mega site, right, stitching together pieces of land to create that 1,700 acres that then became our 1,500 acre plus site.
2: They're grateful for the support they've received over the past 19 years.
5: We just announced last year a $125 million investment to bring the hybrid Corolla to Mississippi. And that's a big deal, right? Electrified vehicles, that's a huge part of Toyota's portfolio. We build what customers want. We don't build what we say they need. And the fact that that is growing, that demand is growing, and that Mississippi has been chosen to produce those vehicles and change our lineup, that is success too.
6: 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Riley, taking a quick look at the Laser 96.1 forecast from the Security Solutions Weather Center for today, and you can expect a chance for showers and thunderstorms, the high 89, a very strong chance of rain and thunderstorms tonight, the low 69, a very strong chance of showers Sunday, the high 80, a chance of rain and thunderstorms tomorrow night, the low 64, a look ahead, Monday's mostly sunny, the high 85, the low 56. That's a look at your forecast on your station for the Rick Burgess Show, Laser 96.1 WLZA.
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0: They are UB40, Can't Help Falling in Love. Now, that group split right in two, but they both claimed that they were the real UB40, which has led to a trip to court to hash it all out. The question is, who is the real UB40? Please stand up. Journey on the way, and we'll hear from Nina.
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0: 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If it's on the court or on the field, you'll find it right here on the air at Laser 96.1. Stick around, we've got Tommy Two Tone on the way.
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2: 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I'm Caleb Saylor. The deadline for Mississippi voters to be eligible to cast a ballot in the upcoming midterm elections is rapidly approaching. Secretary of State Michael Watson reminded the public that the deadline to register is October 5th. Registration can be done in person at a voter's local circuit clerk's office or by mail. Absentee voting has also kicked off in Mississippi and will run.

0: until October 31st. The process for voting absentee looks a little different this year.
1: It's really going to look like Election Day. You're going to walk in, you're going to request your ballot with your clerk there. You're going to vote that ballot, and then basically just like on Election Day, you'll have the opportunity to put your ballot into the scanner.
0: That was the Secretary of State giving voters a look at how things will go when they cast an absentee ballot this year. For more information, go to supertalk.fm.
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0: Insurance Commissioner Mike Chaney warns that roughly 200,000 Mississippians will be removed from the state's Medicaid rolls. House Public Health and Human Services Committee Chairman Representative Sam Creekmore says this would put a strain on local hospitals.
4: When these people do get sick and don't have insurance, the hospitals still have to care for them. It puts our hospitals in a very tough situation. We're trying to make money and stay afloat, and we're already struggling with that aspect already. So yeah, it's something we're going to have to continue to study, and you know, uncompensated care, which you and I've had many conversations about, is a real issue now and looks to be could get worse yeah. In the next year.
0: Legislative Democrats say they will push for Medicaid expansion under the Affordable Care Act in the upcoming session. Governor Tate Reeves remains opposed to that idea. Be sure to keep up with all the latest news in Mississippi by heading on over to supertalk.fm. I'm Caleb Saylor.
5: Hey, I'm D. Riley, taking a quick look at the Laser 96.1 forecast from the Security Solutions Weather Center for tonight, and you can expect a very strong chance of rain and thunderstorms, the low 69, a very strong chance of showers Sunday, the high 80, a chance of rain and thunderstorms tomorrow night, the low 64. A look ahead, Monday's mostly sunny, the high 85, the low 56. 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

0: That's Mariah Carey, Always Be My Baby. Now, she says she's not bothered at all by not being selected for the Rock and Roll Hall of Fame. She is, however, part of the Songwriters Hall of Fame. We've got movie music from Kenny Loggins coming up next.
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0: The song that got a big resurgence thanks to Wayne's World. That's Gary Wright and Dreamweaver. Rod Stewart coming up, and just around the corner, Def Leppard.
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0: Before the hits, she not only worked as a music teacher, but also a jingle singer, which is what I wanted to do when I grew up. That is Sheryl Crow, If It Makes You Happy. Stick around for Huey Lewis and the news. We'll hear from Queen as well.
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2: I'm Kelly Bennett for SuperTalk Mississippi News, brought to you by Mama Justice. If you've been injured and need legal representation, call Mama Justice for a free consultation at 662-883-6262. Key Field in Meridian has been selected as one of four preferred locations to be the future home of the new KC-46 aircraft. Key Field is the home of the 186th Air Refueling Wing, hosting more than 1,000 airmen and Air Force personnel servicing the KC-135. The 186th is the primary National Guard tanker unit devoted to military operations in the Mideast. Over the past few years, Mississippi's federal officials have supported efforts to modernize Key Field's infrastructure. For more Mississippi news, follow us on Facebook, X, or online at supertalk.fm.
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2: The Toyota Corolla debuted in 1966, and today every gas-powered Corolla sold in the U.S. is built at a plant in Blue Springs. Tiffany Hedden is the Corporate Communications Director for Toyota Mississippi.
5: Before 2007, when we were announced, there was years of planning, creating the mega site, right, stitching together pieces of land to create that 1,700 acres that then became

0: our 1,500-acre plus site.
1: They're grateful for the support they've received over the past 19 years.
0: We just announced last year a $125 million investment to bring the hybrid Corolla to Mississippi. And that's a big deal, right? Electrified vehicles, that's a huge part of Toyota's portfolio. We build what customers want. We don't build what we say they need. And the fact that that is growing, that demand is growing, and that Mississippi has been chosen to produce those vehicles and change our lineup, that is success too.
2: Hey, I'm D. Riley, taking a quick look at the Laser 96.1 forecast from the Security Solutions Weather Center for tonight, and you can expect a very strong chance of rain and thunderstorms, the low 69, a very strong chance of showers Sunday, the high 80, a chance of rain and thunderstorms tomorrow night, the low 64. A look ahead, Monday's mostly sunny, the high 85, the low 56. 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

0: Perhaps surprisingly, that song almost topped the soul and disco charts. Stalled out at number 2. There's Queen, Another One Bites the Dust. I'm Trixie. I want to thank you again so much for letting us be a part of your Saturday. Hang out. We've got music on the way from Naked Eyes and so much more. Have a great rest of your day.
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